0: so forth. Your first time check will be 4 minutes coming up on my mark.
1: Reed thought that was the funniest thing he ever heard. The fact that I see Chris Lawrence first thing in the morning. He
0: 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And mark.
1: 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LOL."
0: It's him or the A-Train.
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0: 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Mark.
1: I'll give you the number for the newsroom. 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
1: You don't mind up getting. Words. If you don't mind getting up early enough, you'll catch him on his way in. The way this is going, you might see him on his way in when you're going home.
0: Next time check will be 2.5 minutes. 2.5 minutes on my mark. And mark.
1: Being a reliever also named Jacob Webb just been throwing me off now that he's with the Cubs every time the Pirates play the Cubs.
0: Yeah. 2 minute stations, 2 minutes on my mark. Mark. Time checks at 90 seconds, 60 seconds, and 30 seconds before we resume Lincoln against Petersburg. Ninety seconds on my mark. Mark. Next time check will be 60 seconds. Mark. After the fact, not live, but after the fact, yeah. Final time check will be 30 seconds before we resume this game between Petersburg and Lincoln in the bottom of the third. Final time check, 30 seconds. On my mark.

0: From Little Creek Park in South Charleston, this is the 2026 West Virginia State High School Softball Championship Tournament. It's time to play ball.
1: And we're back after rain delay number four. It is the final quarterfinal game in the Class AA bracket between Lincoln and Petersburg. It's been an eventful game for the weather alone, not to mention the crooked numbers that we've seen in this game so far. Lincoln came out swinging. Two runs in the first inning, seven runs in the second to build a 9-0 lead. But then came the Vikings of Petersburg. They've plated three runners here in the bottom of the third inning, which we're about to resume. The first three runners in this inning reaching. The bases will be loaded, and there is just a single out with the top of the lineup up in Cheyenne Tawny in the midst of a 2-0 count. Daniel Woods, when did we start this game?
2: 5:53.
1: And it is 8:30. And we're in the third inning.
2: And for those keeping score at home, game five was supposed to start at 6:30.
1: And obviously don't want to tip our hand. We don't know exactly what the plans are going to look like post this game, but we've been told that it's a high importance to try to get this final quarterfinal game in today. And I would not be surprised if this is the final action that we see in the AA bracket today, and we have to postpone the elimination games that were scheduled for 6:30 and right after until tomorrow. All right, again to set the scene, Petersburg the visitor. They're up 9-3. We're in the bottom of the third inning. Rather, Lincoln the visitor, excuse me. They're up 9-3. We're in the bottom of the third inning. Petersburg is batting. They have the bases full. A 2-0 count to Cheyenne Tawny and one out. So again, Petersburg down six, but looking to change that, and Cheyenne Tawny can certainly do that with one swing of the bat. She's the eighth player to come to the plate for Petersburg here in the bottom of the third. The first pitch as we resume play is a called strike. Again, there was already a count before the lightning delay. It was 2-0, and it's now moved to 2-1 with one away. The next delivery plate where misses high, Adriana Elder. Has now moved the count to 3-1. Walked a couple of batters in this inning. That was back when the rain was more severe. Don't have much falling from the sky currently. The 3-1 pitch with nowhere to put the batter. It's a line shot, base hit in the left field. That's going to score a run. We're going to move station to station as Tawny has the RBI hit to score Seitz, to move Carpenter over to third, to move DiBenedetto to second, and Tawny has now made it 9-4.
3: Number six.
2: Again, just got into a hitter's count, got ahead, made Elder throw something over the plate, and she was able to make connection with it, put it past the third baseman right into that six hole. And we talked about it. Petersburg just needs to string together quality at-bats, string together base runners, and something good would happen. That's what they've done in this inning, and it's picked up after the delay.
1: Nettles now the ninth to come to the plate. 0-1 today as she takes the first pitch for a called strike. Still one out. Nettles walked, was stranded at third back in the first, and grounded out to the third baseman back in the second inning. Next pitch to her, popped up in the infield, fielding her position well as the pitcher. Elder, now they double up the runner off of second. Oh my, costly base running by DiBenedetto. It was two-thirds of the way to the third base bag. It's a double play. Petersburg does plate four in this inning, but it could have been more as they run themselves out of the bottom of the third. It sends us to the top of the fourth inning with Lincoln leading 9-4 on Metro News, the voice of West Virginia.
4: 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I'm 13 News and Tonight Live anchor Amanda Barron.
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6: And will air on Peacock and NBC from July 10th through the 12th. He'll be competing alongside such prominent names as Steph Curry, who we know is really good, John Smoltz, Tony Romo, and more. So we'll talk a little bit more about that in just a little bit. I was going to start here. Joe, what do you make of just the dilemma that maybe you can empathize and understand what Aaron Rodgers is going through the last handful of years? Should I play? Should I not? Should I retire? If I do play, what do I have left in the tank? What do you just think of the last few years for him?
7: I think he's a very thoughtful individual.
3: And he's not going to make any rash decisions. We know that. He takes time to analyze and think about every scenario and every situation. It's not economic with Aaron at all. I think it's just, is the fire still there? Do I still want to play? Do I still want to put the time in? Do I still want to go to work every morning? Do I still want to be able to get dressed and go play the games every day? And what level can I play at? You know, you had the Achilles. You had a shoulder issue a few years up back in Green Bay. And so, you know, you get beat up after a while, and I think you go through these ebb and flows of, how committed am I? I think when Mike McCarthy got the job in Pittsburgh, there was no question in my mind, no question whatsoever, that Aaron was going to come back to Pittsburgh this year. It didn't make any sense if it was someone else to have to learn a new system.
7: I agree.
3: He knows system like the back of his hand. So for him, it's like slipping on a pair of comfortable slippers. I'm sliding into something I'm very comfortable with. So, it's been a question of, do I want to do it? And he's, made the decision to do it over the last couple of years.
7: Joe, we've had this conversation when he does hang it up on Aaron Rodgers. And he's not the greatest quarterback. There's all kinds of things, and I know people can figure it all out. I think Tom Brady's the most accomplished quarterback. I think that's a fair way when you win 7 Super Bowls. I think you look at Joe Montana, I think he's, the greatest quarterback, 4-0 in the Super Bowls, 11 touchdowns, no picks, highest quarterback rating, 1-2 with Jerry Rice, 1-2 without Jerry Rice, and 2 of the Super Bowls he had to throw a touchdown to win the game. His resume is unbelievable, right? Never lost. But I think Aaron Rodgers...
6: He didn't want to hear nothing you said about Joe Montana. Did him and Joe...
7: Did he hang up on me?
6: Did him and Joe have beef? Monty, did Joe Montana and Joe Theismann have beef? Did you not know that? You brought up the Joe. He said, man, let me hang up on this fool.
7: What? Oh, that was bad. Alex, I hope you didn't record that.
6: My favorite part, the best part is how you went on this soliloquy. I mean, Montana don't even remember his resume like that. He was this, and this is what he did in high school and in college. In Notre Dame, he threw 3,800 yards and 40 touchdowns and... Oh, Joe, we didn't know you didn't like Joe Montana
7: You
6: hung up on us.
3: You got to be careful when you talk about people. There are forces out there that are greater than all of us. You know that, though.
7: Okay, but my only point was...
6: Brian, that was hilarious.
7: I've been covering the National Football League since 1987. I think he's the greatest thrower of the football. And I'm just talking about accuracy, strength, all kinds of stuff. Where do you place him?
6: He being Aaron Rodgers.
7: Aaron Rodgers is what I was getting to. Where do you place him? Just his ability, not accomplishments.
3: I think I agree with you. I think his ability to spin the ball, his ability to throw the ball down the field, his release is the quickest I've ever seen. And it's right. People talk about Dan Marino's release. Aaron's, I believe, is a bit quicker. And it's just a flick of the wrist. Whether he's on his left foot, his right foot, whether he's in the air, it doesn't matter. He's got one of those unbelievable arms where it's elastic. And he can just put it in any kind of position he wants to. But, yeah, I totally think, and I've felt this for a long, long time, that from just being able to throw the football, there isn't anybody that I've seen that's been able to do what he's able to do.
7: I want to get to one more thing, and I know we're going to talk about the golf outing as well. The Jackson Dart situation with the New York Football Giants, and it doesn't matter whether you agree or I want to get it from your perspective as being a leader of men, a quarterback who people look to. And, Joe, is there like a responsibility or whatever to understand, to read the room, to understand, like, this is good, this is bad, this could hurt the team, this could be a distraction from the team, not the particulars about Trump and all that, the politics, but the decisions you make as the leader of the team and as the quarterback. Talk to me about that.
3: You have to take it into consideration. You have to. I think any person has to take in their actions of – if you're in a position of leadership, how do you present yourself to the team? Are you at the facility early? Do you stay late? Do you know your assignments? Do you know what you're supposed to do? Do you understand the total concept? I tell young quarterbacks all the time this one thing. Your number one responsibility is to keep yourself available to be able to play and practice every day so that you can get better. Because you are the leader of the football team. You are the guy that handles the ball all the time. You are the one that has to make a decision when the game's on the line. And guys are looking at you. And you have to be responsible. And that means staying healthy. That means working hard. That means being there when you need to be there. You know, be, some guys have an ability to learn and don't have to be there early. But I haven't met them. Every great quarterback that I've ever met has put in the time to be able to get better at their trade, because it's a position that you learn every day. When you're on the practice field, you learn something every day. When you're in a meeting room, you learn something every day. There's never enough. And this is a conversation I've had with Tom Brady. Every day is a learning process. I have a favorite saying: the day you stop learning is the day you stop living.
6: Yeah,
3: it applies in life, it applies in business, and it certainly applies in athletics, in particular at the quarterback position.
6: You can put that on a T-shirt. More people need to hear that. You can always continue
7: but
6: to learn.
7: But you also don't want to be a distraction as a quarterback. Yeah. You don't.
6: Hey, real quick. Go ahead, Joe. Go ahead.
3: Sometimes you're so young you don't know yet. I mean, you know, I think we'll see a different Jackson Dart this year in New York than we've seen. You know, I mean, there's one thing about having Bravo. You know, here I am. I can play this position. Okay, we acknowledge that. Now, I understand your athletic skills. Let's put the whole package together.
7: Right.
3: Let's look at you from the whole perspective, and let's see where you go from there. A lot of people have athletic ability. It's those intangibles sometimes that make a world of difference.
6: Yeah, real quick for me, one more real quick. You're looking at Fernando Mendoza. What do you do? Are you always a fan of sitting, starting young quarterback, give him a chance to learn, or just get him right in there in the line of fire?
3: I think one of the best moves, to sit, it's great. You have a chance to observe. You have a chance to learn. This is not an easy business. It's a process. And if you have a chance to learn like he will from Kirk Cousins, that's the biggest blessing he has in the world, because Kirk knows the system. There's only so much time a coach can spend with players. And now all of a sudden you have basically in Kirk a guy who knows the system, been in it 3 years before with Kubiak. So now all of a sudden it's, okay, meetings are over. Hey, let's go grab some dinner. And we're still talking shop. We're still talking combinations. We're still talking, you know, defensive alignments. We're talking about where the safety's positioned. And then you go back into the meetings and the coaches do their thing. But I really felt like it was probably the key signing for someone in the entire offseason was Kirk going to the Raiders for Fernando to be able to learn from. That was a great move by them.
7: I would tell Fernando, don't listen to him about winning big games on primetime. That would be the only thing.
6: Oh, speaking of primetime and big rule. Joe, tell us about the championship celebrity golf, the American Century Championship.
3: Well, you know, we certainly have. You mentioned it before. The 2026 American Century Championship comes up, July 10th through the 11th, 10th through the 12th. And it's the 37th. I've been fortunate enough to play in 36 of them. I've been so blessed.
7: Oh, wow.
6: Nice.
3: I mean, it's been unbelievable. We've raised over $8 million for charities and for nonprofits, and also for the Stauer Institute for Medical Research. And we also have a great new aspect to it we added last year, the American Century Championship Fantasy Golf Contest. Now, you can go to at accfantasygolf.com. It's going to be, the site's going to be up in June. And what you'll be able to do is, we're broken down into five groups based upon your ability to play. I've sort of moved towards that fifth group a little bit. But you get to pick one player from each group. That becomes your five-person team. Now, you can change it every day if you want. If you win a particular day, at that particular day, you get two free tickets to next year's tournament. If you win the overall, after the 3 days have been played and you win the overall, you get a chance to donate $10,000 to the charity of your choice.
6: Nice.
3: And you do that. It's going to be televised on NBC and Peacock. And American Century is such an incredible company. Jonathan Thomas, their CEO, is, you know, for the last 2.5 decades has just dedicated himself to making it better and better, affecting 70,000 people, 750,000 in prize money. And this is a company that donates 40% of its dividends to research, to the Stauer Institute for Medical Research. So, I mean, it's like all they want to do is help people. And up in the Lake Tahoe area, they're benefactors of the charities up there, benefactors of the tournament. It's such a beautiful place to be. You guys know that. Awesome up there. And you know, the weather's pretty darn good 99% of the time. Well, so just got to get my game to a point where I can, you know, get through it. The older you get, the harder it gets, but It doesn't take away the fun.
7: Well, all you're right, out there and you're still doing your thing. Joe, right. thank you so much, man. Appreciate you.
3: You guys are the best. Take care.
6: All right, Joe Theismann there. Give him a follow. Theismann7, and all the best to the tournament. All right, one's got to go. We'll do that next. Rob G's cooked up something very interesting. Rob Parker, you will like this. It's the Yakub of Fox Sports Radio.
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0: Hey, money can't make you rich like this. 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
1: All right, let's money get to it quickly. October Rob Park, Denver, Washington, on a Worship Wednesday. Thank you to Joe Theismann who joined us. 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The full version and the best of version will be up at the end. 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
3: So five's a crowd. Is that what I'm blending here?
2: Five's an uneven number. Figure it out.
1: Hear me out. One's gotta go. One's gotta go where we separate the good from the great. And in this week's topic, in honor of our friend Rob Parker, who got this show started off with a bang, one's gotta go.
4: I already knew this.
1: Famous people named Ray or Raymond.
5: I love it.
1: We got
5: love it.
1: Raymond Burr, Ray Liotta, Ray Charles, Ray J, and Ray Romano. One's gotta go, Rob.
4: Ray Romano. I mean,
1: wow.
4: Hey. That lame.
1: Wow.
4: Jerry Seinfeld act. You know that, like, that's the same guy.
1: Yeah.
4: What's funny is
1: I give you credit.
4: Am I right? Yeah. Like, that's what it is. Yeah. Funny thing is, his job is the job that I had. Do you know that? He's a columnist for Newsday. Sports columnist for
1: Newsday.
4: That's
1: what he did on that show?
4: Yes. That's what I did.
1: Oh, that's funny. Was it, maybe they made it after you?
4: No,
1: you didn't even know.
4: Everybody Hates Rob. That could have been the show, though. All right.
1: I wanted to say.
4: Deborah, who did that?
1: I wanted to say Ray J so bad.
4: Deborah.
1: Because Ray J just got knocked out. Did you see that?
6: Yeah,
1: Monty?
6: I did, yeah.
1: But dang it, that's the problem. Ray J is the gift that keeps on giving. It's always something. The glasses, remember? My glasses don't break. Yep. And they broke. Ray J can say, it is Ray Romano.
4: I'm just saying, Ray J, right? You said he got knocked out?
1: Yeah, he got knocked out.
4: Okay. So first he was knocking boots and then he got knocked out.
6: Right.
1: He knocked a lot of boots.
6: He knocked a lot of boots.
1: It's been a lot of boots that was knocked. Yeah, Ray Romano. I'm cool with that.
4: Uh-oh.
1: He can go.
4: It's going to be I wouldn't miss anything. I think it's going to be a pile.
7: I'll go quick. This is easy. If I had one wish, it would be to never hear Ray J again.
4: Ray J.
1: Well, you might never hear him again, but you're going to see some stuff.
4: You'll see it, though, Alex.
7: Yeah.
4: Once you see it.
1: Oh, stop it. Rob, we meant all the other things.
4: Oh, okay.
7: Oh, gosh.
4: I'm sorry.
1: We've been all the other things.
4: Monty?
6: I want to say Ray J, too. There's just he's always in the news for wrong reasons.
1: Yeah, but it's always funny.
4: Rob,
1: you're all cowards. Raymond Burr has to go. 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
11: As veterans, we've dealt with noise. 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It seems like everyone's talking all at once and over each other because they just want to be heard. They're taking selfies and oversharing. But we know that it's not about hearing. It's about listening. Listening to what's actually happening with our fellow veterans. 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

0: Losing streak. They currently lead the Reds 3-2, bottom of the sixth inning about to start. The Red Sox are up on the Braves 7-0, top of the eighth inning. The Yankees lead the Royals 2-0, top of the sixth inning. And the Orioles have added some more runs. They're up on the Rays 11-1. It's the top of the eighth inning. Pete Alonso reached 1,000 hits. Blaze Alexander has 6 RBI. And Gunnar Henderson has homered twice for Baltimore. I'm Monty Bolaños.
1: One guy is happily divorced. One guy is happily married. One guy gets called daddy by his 3 beautiful daughters. One guy gets called daddy after a credit card approval. One guy won a state high school basketball championship. One guy only covered a state high school basketball championship. One guy's been inducted into 3 halls of fame. One guy has only mopped a hall. Does this seem weird to anybody else?
2: Crazy.
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3: 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And don't forget to check us out on YouTube. If you're watching, you know what we're talking about. If you're not, you can actually search Odd Couple FSR on YouTube, and you can hit that subscribe button. That's right. It's that simple. Watch us, listen to us, all that good stuff. If you want to watch the show, go to YouTube and check us out.
5: We look good.
3: Just search Odd Couple FSR and subscribe. And I dressed up for the occasion today. You know, like I did. Put on a button-down shirt. I'm trying to look halfway decent. And don't forget,
5: you know, it's hard to wear white with our chocolate complexion.
3: But it's not white, though.
5: That's what I'm saying. Yeah. It looks so. What happens is, look on the YouTube.
3: Yeah,
5: they think you
3: white.
5: Have on a white shirt. That's
3: it's like
5: gray blue kind of thing
3: going
5: on. I hate that. That's because the lights have to go so high on us.
3: Can I admit how much I paid for the shirt or no?
5: Well, you gave us the $9.99 rundown on your Nike bag over there.
3: On the yellow
5: Nike bag
3: backpack.
5: That you gave us all the discounts: 24%, 25%, and 50%. What's the shirt?
3: $8 marked down. That's not bad, right?
5: No. $8. Are you going to walk us down the walk markdowns?
3: Yeah, it was $29.99.
5: Okay. Then it was half. Then marked 24%.
3: Down. Yep. And then the last markdown, because if it stays in the store for a long time, they have to mark it down again. Mm-hmm. So it went all the way down to $8. This is a must-have. When you go and you find your size, even if I only wear it 2 or 3 times and toss it out,
5: or leave it at a hotel. A school shirt.
3: Yeah, I wore
5: under
3: that
5: a blazer shirt. Come on, man.
3: Yeah
5: everybody.
3: You could wear this on the Spectrum.
5: Yeah, oh, I wore it under a blazer for sure.
3: Right?
5: Especially on my no-tie days when I'm under the suit with no tie, you look.
3: Yeah, so it's all good. What else we got going on hour number 3? Rob G, any odd mob? Or we're
5: It's either Monty or
3: people on Twitter asking about the MLB Bro t-shirt, though.
6: No, they literally are not asking about the shirt at all. They're asking about Monty.
5: They want that shirt.
6: Yeah.
5: They want the game-worn jersey is what they want.
6: They're like, you know, turn the AC down in there. Monty's sweaty, and tell him to send it.
3: Wow.
6: GetRob.com.
7: This one's a special. I just caught off a volleyball game. A77.
5: Is she in there?
6: Yes.
5: Okay, Monty, come so I can see you. All right. Now, you're laughing at the idea, right? It's outrageous. But we want the
3: if
5: game.
3: If I gave you an extra,
2: this is only one I own. I can't give this one away.
3: No. I'm gonna bring a bunch in. You wear them to bed, right? You wear them, and then you wake up in the morning, put them
5: and then package them off,
3: and you get $20 for each show worn t-shirt.
2: We can talk about it.
3: Okay,
5: I said it last time, Rob G. I guarantee you, them comments are saying no, but like for real, how much? I guarantee.
3: And Monty, of course, has worked for MLB Bro, so it's not fraudulent. She's done voice work for us. So it's not a fraudulent Monty. Sorry.
5: I feel like

0: Must be nice. Must be
1: Alex,
0: nice. Nah, it's all good, Rob.
2: Dang.
0: Monty, you pot up my. You pot him up.
2: Dang, Alex.
0: You take
2: here.
0: Rob out of breaks. Go for it. What? Nah, it's all good, Rob.
2: King,
0: I get it.
2: King Fluffer can't get
0: Alex,
2: it, Rob.
0: Alex, we've been here for 9 years together, right? Yeah, okay. Keep trying. I'm okay.
1: Alex.
0: Keep trying. It's okay.
1: Alex, how many videos are you on where you did the voice work?
0: I did a good amount.
1: Okay.
0: You're right.
3: Have it's the one clip over and over. That
1: no,
3: doesn't count.
1: It's not. You did the Radio Rob.
0: Yep.
1: You did the one that we the intro into the new 40 years of Major League Baseball. You're
0: true,
1: on that intro.
0: True, thank you.
2: By the way, I ain't doing no more unless you pay me in wings or something.
1: Yeah, it was a lot. You that one.
2: This
1: you
2: man
1: did.
2: Had no. It was in a couple.
1: What was the other one you did?
2: I can't remember. I did.
1: He did. I was going to launch a TV show. I mean, a TV network, and I came up with an idea. And Kelvin, I wanted his voice to voice it. It was a good idea.
2: It was a good idea.
1: It really
2: Still
1: was.
2: Right,
1: you remember
2: know.
1: That?
2: You never know about it.
1: I wish you could. You know what? Check
2: you said
1: your
2: you
1: email.
2: Lost it or
1: it is one of the ones that pay me. Because I lost.
2: Because you never lose anything.
1: You know I have everything.
2: Mm-hmm.
1: I cannot find that. And
2: let
1: I don't
2: see.
1: I don't know.
2: Look right now.
1: I bet you if you looked in there and put my name
2: oh,
1: in
2: there. Oh, the level of bribery that's about to happen.
1: Because I sent it you it for you to take a look and see how it was.
2: Oh, a big time bribery. All you better right. hope I have it.
1: All right.
2: I hope I have it. No, yeah, I'm about to. Y'all want to eat out. Good?
1: And then my email might have been the other one, so you let me know. All right. All right, Rob G., Mookie Betts, who, you know, is going through a lot of injuries, had an uneven year last year, scuffling this year, was on an injured list. He's come back. He bounced back in a big way, right? He's been scuffling all year. 2 home runs yesterday. But, Rob G., we found out something about his social media.
3: Yeah, maybe one of the reasons why he jumped out of that slump last night is because he, according to himself, deleted his social media accounts from his phone early in the week, saying he was losing sleep over some of the comments that he was getting from fans. Here's what he said, quote, "It's hard. Some things I used to do naturally don't come naturally anymore. Some things I have a knack for, figuring things out aren't the same. It's all new experiences I'm trying to learn." And then he says that it's one thing, let me get the exact quote here, because he says that Dodger fans were being, quote, negative, which is not a surprise. But he said, obviously, there's a lot of pressure on the outside, pressure on the inside for me, my teammates, coaches, front office, super supportive, trust to believe I can get it done. But I know on the outside right now, not really the case. A lot of negative out there, so much hate out there. It's kind of unbelievable. It's like, how can you go cheer and then go and be so negative to somebody? But that's the world today, and it just sucks sometimes.
1: And that's all good and well, and I hear you. I mean, if you don't want to be on it, I'm not going to sit here and tell you you have to be on it and have to be a part of it. But Mookie Betts is en route to the Baseball Hall of Fame if he gets
2: for
1: healthy
2: sure.
1: and continues. You know what I mean? Like the
2: he got 4 rings. He's going.
1: Right. And if he continues to do what he's doing, right? Like get back to – because he hasn't been himself for 2 years. Could you admit
2: that's
1: that?
2: True.
1: Like 2 years.
2: And I think him getting sick, he lost some power.
1: Yeah, and that's where fans are frustrated because Mookie Betts was a in-route Hall of Fame player, right? And when he was going good, the Dodgers were going good and winning. And I understand fans being disappointed, right, that Mookie's not. When you're batting under 200, you're Mookie Betts. Are you serious?
2: Right.
1: This is a big guy. But the other thing is, and I think this is where people get caught up in the social media. And maybe you could explain because I'm an older guy. Mm-hmm. For Mookie to think that the reason he's struggling is because of the negative energy from outside is no more the reason that when you were playing well and everybody was, what do they call
2: cheering
1: it?
2: Cheering you.
1: Yeah, cheering. And
2: not jeering.
1: And what, no, what was the other thing? What do they call it? When you glaze somebody?
2: Oh, glazing. Yeah, that's the kids, glazing.
1: But when they were glazing him, that's not why you were going to the Hall of Fame or why you won an MVP and why you won won 4 World Series. Yeah. Do you know what I'm saying? I think we give people and that stuff too much power and energy over us. I'm not mad at him for putting it down and saying I don't want to be a part of it anymore. The nature of people is negative.
2: You're not wrong.
1: Especially when you're anonymous. Like
2: that's
1: that,
2: the key
1: You're
2: part.
1: Anonymous. You're not, Mookie, they're not coming to your face and telling you this.
2: So I told Rob G this before. My first instance with kind of what you just said was back when I was at the other place doing radio.
1: That terrible show.
2: Yeah,
1: go ahead.
2: No, stop it. This amazing show. And people would, you know, just say stuff. You know how it goes on social media. They say stuff. And I'll kind of ignore or say something, or I was looking to have like a real dialogue. If you think, I think Steph Curry's not playing well, let's have a dialogue. And then one day I responded to somebody. I was kind of like a mid clap back. I didn't full on, but I said something. And you know what he said, Rob? He goes, Wow. You actually responded. I actually love your show, man. You and Marcellus are great. He realized, and it taught me something early on, negativity is louder than positivity, right? And I had to learn this. Let's be real. All of us are like that. You post something today. I'm just saying, let's say you did. Say I posted something. You get 100 comments. 99 are, hey, Rob, love that shirt. Great shirt. What a steal. Looks good.
1: $8.
2: Mr. Park. Right. One person says, that's an ugly shirt for an ugly man. Which one works with you the rest of the day?
1: Are you looking at your Twitter?
2: That's the one that we think about all day, right? That's the one that ruins everybody else. Oh, good shirt. Nice. Looks good. Clean. Ooh, suave. It's the one that, hey, Kelvin, you blah, blah, blah, blah, blah. You're like, dang. And that stuff lingers. And I don't know what it is about the human brain, the psychology of us humans, but that's the one that will bring you down. Mind you, 99 people either said something nice or praised it, the one. So to get back to you, I think where we are is when it's the negative comments, who can have the snarkiest, nastiest, rudest, quote unquote, dark humor, funny on a page now, right? So that's all we do. We get on a page and who can say the darkest, funniest, rudest thing. So therefore I can get all these likes and people like my comment and comment under my comment and all that good stuff. And I think you say, why does it hurt people? You know baseball. Baseball players, I mean, it's the razor thin that makes you go from average to good, from good to great. And I think if there's one little thing, one little ounce of negativity, one little thing you can't get past, one thing you're harping on, one thing that you've been thinking about too much, it's already too much. It's already messing with you. And I think what a Mookie does, what a LeBron does when he goes zero dark 30, and a bunch of other players talk about it, I turn off social media during playoffs, is to turn down any added noise. It's already difficult what we're about to do.
1: But you don't know any of these people, and the idea that you love to feel good and stroll and read the comments mm-hmm. when you're playing well. And then as soon as you're not, they're not, Mookie Betts isn't batting 320 and they're being negative. I'm not trying to pick on Mookie Betts, but I'm trying to make the point that it was okay when you were winning the MVP and the four World Series. I don't think he went off of social media when he won the back-to-back World Series. Did he? Did he not read it and go, oh, I'm not reading this stuff because this doesn't matter to me. I just don't understand.
2: But I think
1: for all
2: the
1: success that you could have and you've had, that you allow some people to take away your sunshine.
2: But
1: it's okay.
2: Don't you think it's the opposite? I'm not allowing. Meaning, social media is a voluntary thing. I know we all feel obligated, but meaning you choose to now, especially somebody on his, you know, any professional athlete, right?
1: I get
2: you're
1: it.
2: Allowing thousands to potentially hundreds of thousands, potentially millions, depending on who you are. Unsolicited microphones in your world.
1: Yeah, but
2: like
1: but,
2: you today. But, let's say you didn't look at anything. Literally, you're gonna hit the 3-4 of us, whatever it is. Talk to you. You had a couple of students and a couple of people, and that's like your day. And if you want to make a phone call to a buddy, a family member, like that's it. No one else jumped into your world, let alone had people. You post a picture with your kids. Oh, thank God it looked like this or da da da da da. You post a picture with your wife. That's all you could do. You could do better. Like. Never in life, because to your point, no one did that in real life. No one walked up to you and be like, this is your wife. But now we.
1: Or if you have a hot wife, they go, my God, oh my. You
2: know, but like, even then, they might do, don't put too much sauce on it.
1: No, but I'm just trying.
2: Don't have a file of my wife in your phone like you.
1: It's deleted now.
2: Okay. Well, you have my wife, Rob, Jesus, no, wife, Alice, girl.
1: It's deleted. It was a mistake.
2: Okay.
1: No, but you can't.
2: But you get what I mean? Like you open your, if you're him, you go, oh, let me just open my phone. You suck. Trade him. Terrible trash. Your wife's, your mama's, your dad. Like, God, dude, that's a lot on the human brain. That's all I'm saying.
1: Okay. I'm just saying.
2: Money don't change that.
1: No, I'm not. But if you're scrolling and reading during
2: the
1: good
2: time. You're great. We love you. You're the best.
1: Then why are you putting stock in that if you can't put
2: it's
1: in.
2: It's human nature.
1: No, but this is what I'm saying. All I'm saying is the negativity isn't the reason why you're scuffling.
2: Well, I don't disagree.
1: Okay,
2: I think
1: you know what I mean.
2: Keep
1: like
2: any added extra negative pressure out of your life. But I'm already mentally going through it. The last thing
1: I need. But they don't have that kind of impact on you. That's what I'm saying.
2: Can you read some YouTubian comments and watch how Rob gets sad? Bro, they trashing me.
1: No, but I don't.
2: What they? Why are they so mean to
1: no,
2: me?
1: No, no, no. It's okay.
2: But that's what I'm saying.
1: But I get it. Like I get it. Like I'm not.
2: And you'll be having block parties too. You'll be out here, Rob Parker Mutombo. Out here blocking people when they say something
1: negative. Yeah, but I'm blocked. No, but I'm blocking people because
2: they're being rude and mean and nasty.
1: No. Because if they have an opposite take of mine, they're not engaging in a conversation. I'm not going to go back at them and go crazy on them.
2: Right.
1: I'm
2: if just they gonna, had an intelligent, hey, Ron, they, I disagree. Jalen
1: and this is right.
2: I'm with you.
1: We can do that. But when you say idiotic or clown or whatever, right there, we're not going to have a dialogue. You're not here for a dialogue. But that doesn't stop me from getting on the radio or stop me from talking right. about it.
2: But
1: or
2: I'm
1: going,
2: saying that's my point of for that how crazy and wild of a place it is. And
1: but when that's what. But my point is that shouldn't be A. Why are you surprised by that? And B. Why do you allow them to affect you when you don't when life is going good and things are going great?
2: I get what you're saying.
1: You embrace them. You embrace those same people. Now you're telling me they're bad people.
2: I had somebody tell me right? once when I really got specifically on this side. When you do music radio, you know this. It's nothing but either love or indifferent. No one like hates a music radio person. Yeah, you love you. I listen to your show. I love you. And once I got into talk in sports.
1: It's totally different.
2: Right. And somebody told me what you just said. They said, hey, man, come on, big dog. You got to take some of that negativity with the pro. Oh, you sound great. I love your show. You got to take the, yo, who's this guy? He's whack. You're just stupid. He said, you got to take that. And I learned, like, oh, wow, that's just a part of it. So I'm right. much
1: Everybody's
2: more okay
1: Everybody's not going to like you 100%. And everything. And the same thing in Mookie's case. Everyone's not going to love you. And then they're probably, he doesn't know. Are those some Red Sox fans still mad mm-hmm. that they traded him?
2: It can't even be Dodger fans. That's just how they overreact.
1: Right. Because he's not the player that he had been, and he's scuffling.
2: He's going 0 for 4 tonight. They're going to talk, you know, like, get mad trade this dude. They don't really mean. They're just mad, and they're reacting.
1: Exactly. All right. 877-99 on Fox. 877-996-6369. Real simple. Do you believe that Mookie Betts deleting his social media accounts were much to do about nothing? Like, would you have done that, what Mookie did? Or would you look at it and go, I'll take the good with the bad, move on. I still got to get my three knocks or get up to the plate and do what I can. We'll continue that conversation next with you. It is The Odd Couple, Rob Parker, Kelvin Washington, where we deliver insight, not noise. And we welcome your phone calls every day, all day.
2: Don't do that because Jason Smith in there.
1: Okay. 877-99 on Fox. Stick and stay.
0: Especially if you're over 40 and feeling a little low in the U.S. of A.
1: No doubt.
2: Oh, yeah.
1: That's right. Hey, Kelvin, I'll say this. When M Drive first came to me, I'll be honest. Never heard of him.
2: Nor had I, but then I started paying attention to what was going on my body. And speaking of, by the way, shout out to Alex. He made us some right here, a little concoction of the M-Dry powder.
1: That's right. Let me tell you, same here. After 40, energy drops, weight won't move, the gym stops giving back what you put in.
2: Yeah, and then you start to think, Robbie, hey, man, is it me?
1: 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It's testosterone. Did you hear me?
2: Yeah,
1: it's testosterone.
2: On fire.
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1: M-Drive for men who still show up. 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
6: Never seen Plies or Kurt Flanken in the same room together, Rob G. It's the Odd Couple, Rob Parker, Kelvin Washington, on a Worship Wednesday.
5: Your best chapter.
6: Thank you to Joe Theismann, who joined us earlier. 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All right, Rob, 877-99 on Fox.
7: Yes. Got one more for you.
6: What's that?
7: Never seen Sam Smith or Adele in the same room. Both losing weight, too. Kind of sus. You want one step closer?
6: I didn't
7: closer?
6: Have Adele and Sam one Smith more? In my hey. Bingo card, Monty.
7: Kelvin, speed up Sam Smith's record. Tell me what you hear.
6: Okay. Well, when Sam Smith became a baddie is when I had to check out. Like... Rob G, I wasn't ready for that. Say, I was like, all right.
8: I seen him in concert.
6: He was on one of the awards, the Grammys,
8: I think,
6: going crazy. And I was like, hold on.
9: Look at you guys, man. Look at you. Why are y'all doing that to Sam?
6: No, when Sam became a bat, you know what I'm talking about.
8: We're not talking about Iowa Sam. It's a different Sam.
9: Oh, okay. I thought you were talking about Iowa
8: Sam. Been a baddie. What are you talking about?
9: Okay, I'm just trying to.
6: Where is he? I know he's here somewhere.
7: Hey, Rob, you're the fridge in there and your lunchbox.
8: I took your bag out. Don't worry about it.
6: Can you imagine what Iowa Sam's going to be like when he's like 70?
9: Yeah, how old is he now?
8: Bro, did you know Iowa Sam is 52?
6: But I would believe it. Hey,
7: no, he's not.
6: You put your water on.
8: He's older than me. I know that for sure.
6: Is he really?
8: Yeah.
6: I would have lost. But that's the thing. I don't know.
7: Let's bring in Fox Sports age reporter, Monty Bolaños.
10: I'm pretty sure Sam is 36.
8: Okay. No, he's not.
6: But don't tell me, though. No. I don't want to know. Like, seriously, I thrive on that. It's fun. It's
10: 37.
6: Fun.
10: 37. He's not 40.
9: He's an old 36.
6: But
10: sure,
6: he's also young. He's also like a college kid.
9: No, but he's an like, old 36, right?
6: He is between 19 and 59.
7: I think he's early 40s.
8: I'm pretty sure he's early 40s.
9: All we got, Monty, just go back there. He's moving furniture in the back.
8: He's in the back. He's cleaning out the fridge. He's making sure it's good for you.
6: Yo, let me tell y'all something. When I owe Sam don't play. Hey, no big deal if you get your cup there. If you could just use a coaster. Yeah.
9: We're like, is this your crib?
6: Every day is something. Every day. I know that's trash, but the recycling bin's over there. If you just recycle.
8: I love that Sam has punked both of y'all on separate occasions. Y'all just took it. That's my favorite thing.
9: No, I
8: separately,
9: was
8: he's like, I'm going to get Rob back there. I'm going to get Dub right here. Hey, and they ain't going to do a damn thing about it.
6: I know it's, you want to put that back there, but the headphones
7: so
6: go there.
7: That's so
6: it's
7: good.
6: Like, man, if you don't go home, Sam,
9: bro, go home.
6: Leave me alone.
9: He is home. That's the problem. All right, Trucker Don in Boston, save us. You're on the Odd Couple Fox Sports Radio. Where you at?
6: Two.
9: We hear you, my man.
6: Hey, I shouted you out earlier. Did you hear that?
11: I did hear the shout out, and I called to thank you. I appreciate it always.
9: Where in Kentucky? What part? I used to live in Kentucky, Northern Kentucky.
11: I'm getting ready to go by the Corvette Museum here pretty soon. So,
6: I have no idea where that is. Lexington? I don't know. Louisville?
11: Louisville.
9: Okay. All right. What you got, Trucker Don? How you doing tonight? What you got?
11: Real good, thanks, guys. I wanted to remind you, Rob. 2004, Derek Jeter, what did he do? He wore a gold thong under his uniform to break out of a slump.
9: Right.
11: Did he not?
9: He did wear, and it was, who was the lefty? Oh, God, who played for the A's? Why am I who played for the A's.
6: What are we?
9: What's that?
11: Barry Zito.
6: Barry Zito.
9: No. It wasn't Zito's thong.
11: Oh, Giambi.
9: Giambi. Jason Giambi's thong.
6: Okay.
9: But now he said that he wore the white, you know, undershorts, and then the thong was over it. It wasn't skin to skin. He went out of his way to say.
6: No, that's doing too
11: right.
6: much.
11: Right. He said he ran the bases faster than he's ever run because he didn't want anybody to see the gold thong. He heard that it got your attention at Magic City, so he didn't want none of your attention, is what I was hearing. So
6: I just need Trucker Don to meet you in Atlanta.
9: Trucker Don.
6: At this point, y'all just need to meet there.
9: That's got to happen. That's got to happen. Wings, drinks.
6: Now, neither one of y'all better come back with a new child on the way.
11: No, I can't have three generations of women from the poll. I just can't do it.
9: No. And the other thing, too, is that we'd have to wait for the paternity test to figure out whose baby it is.
6: Okay. You know what I'm saying? All right. And let's get to Monty.
11: All right, guys. Take it easy. Thanks for my call. You have a good night.
9: All right, buddy.
11: Thanks for the great show. We'll see you.
6: That might be a show right there. You and Trucker Don and driving through America, y'all would be out of line. It would have to be on, like, HBO.
9: But it would be too raunchy.
6: It would be way too raunchy for sure. Monty, please save us. Get us back on track. Monty Bolaños now.
9: What is she? Amtrak?
10: Back on track?
6: Back on track. Yeah. And YouTube.
9: Monty, how, this is the only question I have for you.
10: Okay.
9: After you work our show, how do you do the other show?
6: Oh, you know Jason's here, right?
9: Oh, I'm... you still got to work Jason, later on? You're not
6: Jason's
9: done?
10: Yeah, no, I'm not
9: oh,
10: done.
9: I'm sorry.
10: In fact, I'm filling in tomorrow for Mike Harmon, so I'll be in with Jason Smith tomorrow. So there you go.
9: I never miss that.
10: I know you don't. Trust me. I know you don't.
6: Monty, I'll tune in.
10: Thank you. Thank you so much.
7: Only you're on.
9: And Alex is quiet because he wants to see if Jason's buying wings or not tonight.
6: Don't put that man in a compromising position.
10: He's very generous. At least once a week.
9: Is he buying wings tonight? Really?
10: Yeah.
7: Yes, he is.
9: So
7: yes,
9: maybe I might stick around and listen.
10: Oh, will you?
6: Oh, wow.
10: So rude.
6: Now you put yourself back in the wing culprit.
7: Hey, K-Dot, how many times you bought a wing for us?
6: A couple Uh-oh. Times.
7: One time, right?
6: Yeah.
7: Hey, Rob, 9 years, how many wings you bought for us? Okay.
6: Well, also,
10: hold on.
6: I brought the pizza from Marbury's. Remember that? Give me a ding. I brought in Porto's a couple of times. Give me some dings.
9: I bought in 300 wings. 300 wings. Which supersede all the wings that Jason Smith has ever bought you guys.
6: Hold on, Rob, do you look like you got some intel? Give me some intel.
7: You didn't pay for
10: Yeah.
6: Okay. No, you set yourself back with that one.
8: I want Rob to buy the wings.
6: Yeah, we
8: want to
6: see.
8: And then give
6: you.
8: Us the receipt because yep. I want him to expense it to MLB Bro for double what he paid for it.
6: I'm agreeing with
7: Rob,
6: you.
7: Rob, the cupcakes one is still the best of all time.
10: Really
7: eats half
10: is.
7: Of them, brings in the last six, and eats
6: no,
7: one more.
6: He ate one and left none of us, all of
10: yeah,
6: us couldn't
10: get
6: one.
10: One.
6: Monty couldn't get one because you ate hers.
7: That was so good.
6: You're ridiculous.
7: Rob, you're amazing.
6: In fact, we next time, let's do pizza on me. Pizza on your boy. It's about that time. I'll do for one.
10: Let's do it.
9: Yeah, it is about time.
10: It is about time.
6: It's only 9 years.
10: That's
6: and
10: it.
6: I never bought you no pizza.
9: I bought food other times, Monty. I can't believe they would do that. When we went out with Chris, I bought a second meal, didn't I? Oh, no.
7: Chris you first bought the second meal.
8: Hey, when we went out with Chris didn't pay for his own food.
6: You're not helping yourself. You want to go half with me? Want to do that? Look at...
7: Yeah, I'll take half your pie.
9: Yeah, okay. All right, go ahead, Mike.
10: Back to you. Okay, the Stanley Cup playoffs continue. It is game four between Carolina and Montreal. Hurricanes are up 3-0 halfway through the second period. They also lead the series 2-1 in baseball. Cubs holding on, and they may snap out of their 10-game losing streak. They're up 10-4, bottom of the ninth inning, about to start against the Pirates. Mets lead the Reds 4-2, bottom of the seventh. All White Sox against the Twins 13-1, bottom of the seventh. Yankees have added some more runs. They're blanking the Royals 5-0, bottom of the seventh. Lastly, here, guys, just in golf, Sports Illustrated has a story that Tiger Woods did not submit an entry for the Open Championship, indicating that for a second consecutive year, Woods will miss all of the season's major championships.
12: I did pull out.
6: Yeah.
10: Thank you.
6: I'm okay with thank
10: yeah.
6: you, Monty.
10: Yeah, not super surprising, but.
6: Bruh.
10: You know?
6: Bruh, listen.
10: Bruh.
6: You can't be falling asleep. You can't be. I'm not being funny, but Tiger Woods can't routinely roll his car.
9: He's got to get his life together.
6: Monty, see? I said,
7: what do you mean routinely?
10: Right. Look, I'm not trying to be funny.
6: Monty.
10: Proceeds to say something funny.
6: No, seriously, like, bro has rolled his car several times.
10: Yeah.
7: Kelvin, I've gotten in a few accidents in my lifetime. Should I not be driving?
6: That's have you not, rolled? You have you been same. Ludicrous roll out?
7: No.
6: He's rolled out like 3-4 times.
10: And made it
6: bro
10: out.
6: Bro done fell asleep at the car. God keeps watching over him. Not getting anybody hurt. None of that. He's falling asleep in car. Look. Tiger needs to get some things right.
10: Yes.
6: And not worry about golf. He needs to pull out of tournaments.
12: I did pull out.
6: Of tournaments.
7: Raymond Burr, Tiger Woods.
6: What's the question?
9: Raymond Burr all day to hang out with. Who do you want to hang out with?
7: Who do you want to
6: hang out with? Wait. You done lost the marriage because of Tiger Woods. Now you don't want to hang out with him?
9: No.
6: No.
9: He's too dangerous to get in the car with.
6: I ain't going to lie. Tiger got to relax.
8: I always try to ask, who would you rather have driving you, Raymond Burr or Tiger Woods? I'm like, Raymond Burr's dead. He's like, oh.
7: I would still go with Raymond Burr.
6: What is this, weekend at Raymond's?
9: Yeah, all I got to do is get into the casket with him. I'm okay.
6: Well, technically, you could just order a Waymo and just ride with them.
9: Right.
6: For those who don't know, I don't know if they're
9: not
6: anywhere.
9: And the worst part about it, you don't have to worry about Raymond Burr stiffing the guy. I'm just saying, in a way.
13: Good one.
6: I get a little worried when you throw that around there like that.
9: He stiffed him.
6: Yeah. Well, you didn't stiff our driver. Where was that? New Orleans Super Bowl.
9: Monty, I had the money. The guy wanted cash for our drive in from the airport. What do? I reach in my pocket and pull out money for the cab drive.
6: Do you want to continue? Your allotment of singles. This man pulled out about 50 singles. And pay the taxi because we know where you needed your singles.
9: I needed them, but he was like, you got cash? You know what I mean?
6: Yeah,
9: so
6: he was.
9: I was like, all right, I got you.
6: Yeah.
9: And then he goes, all singles?
6: All
9: what
6: singles.
9: Is this?
6: He knew what was going on. I'm surprised he didn't tell you where to go down there.
9: Tight pants.
6: Rob G, every time I hear that, you sound like the president.
8: Well, Rob, would you like to share how much the receipt was and how much you paid for that taxi?
9: No, I would not.
8: Okay.
9: What are you trying to do?
6: Every time I turn around.
8: I hope the IRS is listening.
6: Every time I turn around, Rob G, I'll be like, hey, servant, waiter, thank you. My receipt. No, I left it on the table. I'll be looking around like, where's
8: Kelvin, you pay for it. I'll take your receipt.
6: Hey, Rob G, I'm about to really make you mad.
8: You still haven't turned yours in at
6: me. I haven't done mine.
8: You rich bastard. You don't even care about the thousands of dollars you're out.
9: You haven't turned what in? Your
6: Alex, I need sad music.
9: Your Super Bowl receipts? Oh, you crazy. You know what?
7: Well, Rob,
8: the money company, falling out of his
9: the
8: pocket.
9: Company can say it's too late.
7: Yep.
6: No, they took like,
7: yeah, they can.
9: They can.
6: No. Last time was way later than that. Rob G. Last time was like October.
8: Yeah, he made it to the wild card weekend before he submitted his.
9: I have friends who have gone on trips, whatever, and they're like, nope, it's too late. Like, you have a 60-day window to return.
6: What are we in?
10: Friends? What you said your friends?
9: Yeah, not me. But I'm saying.
6: Monty, great point.
10: So not work. Not work, your friends.
9: No. Work, not here. I'm not saying here. They work for other media companies.
10: I see what you're saying. Gotcha.
9: Friends who work for other media companies who got turned down.
6: We're in May. It's been, what, 3 months? I'll be all right. I'm about to do it. I got them all filed up. Rob G, you want to do it for me again?
8: Sure.
6: All right. I was so proud of
8: you. If I was short $40, I'd be all over it. You've been out like 1500 and you're like, I'm good.
7: Yeah, you know, it's funny. Once I get gas, I ran into Ray J.
8: I ran into Ray J. Let me
7: crazy.
8: Tell you.
7: There's
6: we
7: only
6: live
7: one,
6: in LA. Why is it a big deal?
7: No, it's the way you said. There's only one gas station by me.
6: Well, that's true.
7: It's a long drive down the hill.
8: Yeah, we don't allow your kind around here.
6: I can't stand you all. Rob G, I'm about
8: let
6: to
8: me tell you
6: it.
8: About this refrigerator I'm about issue to... that I got going right now.
6: that was a private conversation between me and you.
7: When's the last time you walked to get your mail, Rob G?
8: Yeah, you ever have so much food in your fridge that you just can't even close it?
9: Wow. That's the kind of life he's living. That's good.
6: What do you mean me?
7: Rob Parker has nothing in his
6: yours
7: fridge.
6: Yours is worse than mine. Actually, that's a good point.
9: And
6: I will give you that.
9: Right now, I've got nothing
6: that's
9: in there.
6: That's only because I have
9: I'll
6: kids.
9: I'll send you a picture tonight. You look in there, there's nothing in there.
7: You're just paying for cold air?
9: Yeah.
6: Well, no, he goes to Ralph's daily.
9: Yep. Wow. I do. I go to the supermarket every day. Yep.
6: That's some real 1950
9: stuff. On my way home,
6: stuff.
9: I'm going to have tilapia tonight.
6: You get a French baguette?
9: Salad. And green beans. So I get fresh. I don't want my fish sitting around all day.
6: I respect that.
9: So I go get my fish, which is near my house, pick it up, and I'll bake some fish tonight. A salad, green beans. I'll be done eating by 8 o'clock, Pacific time. And that's it for the night. No pistachios, no walnuts, nothing until I wake up the next day and eat. And now what I'm eating for breakfast? Hard-boiled egg, hard-boiled egg, and a salad with just a little dressing on it. That's all I've been eating.
7: That's crazy.
9: And I went from 234, as you know, down to 200, and I'm going to be at 180 by the time August 10th shows up.
6: I believe it. Now, November 10th.
9: I'll be 300 pounds.
6: No, I'm not going to lie, bro. It has been remarkable to see you move weight like this. 45-50 off, 45-50 right. on.
7: He's better than most actors I've seen.
6: It is remarkable. Matt Damon ain't got nothing on you when it comes to moving weight. Oprah Winfrey in the 80s night ain't got nothing on you.
7: Brendan Fraser had to put a fat suit on. Rob Parker's like, give me 4 months.
6: I told you, when he retires, the whale.
9: I'm going to be the whale when it's all over.
7: The whale, too.
9: And Monty's going to be like, Rob, what happened?
6: You're going to be like the movie WALL-E, Monty, a little scooter motorized
9: joint. I want you, when you see me or whatever, and I'm like, you know, coming through L.A. just for the weekend, just pull me aside and go, Rob, what happened?
10: What happened? You want me to say that to you?
9: Okay. Because it will mean it matters to you. You know what I mean? Other friends will just snicker behind my back. They won't say anything.
6: Well, I'm big snicker behind your back.
9: I want you to be like.
6: I told you, the lady asked me, I love y'all show. Where Rob? I didn't know he was thick. We was in.
9: Thick!
10: Which I've never thought Rob was thick.
6: Nah.
10: Not once.
6: Massey, you were at the Super Bowl with us?
10: Yeah,
6: you didn't watch
10: him eat. He's tall. He never looks.
9: I'm just right. I'm not thick.
10: He never looks
6: thick. Super Bowl,
10: thick.
6: You go crazy, bro. You literally started the show. You said, and just threw your stomach on the desk. I said, Rob, what you doing? See, I'm bullying you into keeping it off. Staying 180 for the rest of your life.
10: No, what fun in that? There's no fun in that.
9: There's no fun. I want to be able to go out with Monty and them and have a couple of adult beverages. I want to go, right, Alex, in January or December when I go over and get cheesecake for me and Alex.
6: Yeah, 210.
9: Like that.
6: 210. I'm maxing you at 210.
9: All right, that's better. I got out of control at 234. I'd never been that heavy.
7: That's crazy.
9: Yeah. You know that. I'm usually around 210, and then I drop.
6: It was just amazing to watch you at Super. Me and Rob G would literally pull ourselves to the side. Like, yo, this is crazy.
9: The wings were free.
6: Wings. You would have bags of chips. You would have sets up like gyros and subs.
8: Rob G, what they giving away over there? Go check it out.
6: Monty, the man said, hey, yo, I'm about to eat more lamb chops than anybody ever.
10: You know, I was sitting next to him. I saw the plate.
6: The best part is he's always, Alex, he's always so dumbfounded why his stomach hurts. And I walk home. I don't know why my stomach hurts. You just had 14 lamb chops.
7: Monty, did you get the meat sweats?
10: A little bit, I think so.
9: They
10: actually
9: were so good, though, those lamb chops.
7: Oh, God.
9: Oh, God.
6: And who was next to
8: him? We wouldn't know because nobody got
6: that.
8: Nobody
6: didn't
8: got
6: get
8: it.
6: Any. Who was it?
10: No, Lorena, that got everything possible but didn't eat it. So I had this guy leaving cadavers on his plate, and I had
8: and then
10: Lorena
8: Dan Byers on my
10: animals.
8: Left getting heated because they kept walking past him with the food he wanted to give Rob 17 lamb chops.
6: That was funny. Yo.
7: Rob, you're so funny. Waiter, come here. Call Mary. I'm going to need another lamb.
9: I need another
6: lamb. No, when you see Rob do the whisper, you know he up to some bull.
10: Yes. I'm like, yes.
6: When I saw him whispering you, Alex, hey, how many wings did Calvin order?
7: Hold on, Alex. He's ordering pizza. Come here.
6: Put 20 more wings on that order.
7: Come here. I heard they had
6: the garlic.
7: How
6: you gonna put more wings on my order? I'm ordering for us.
7: So my favorite was when he's looking at the menu. He's like, "Hold on, go down. They got drinks."
6: Who Let me does see. That?
7: They got the 2 liter.
6: Who goes to the Fogo de Chao server? Hey, don't even bring lamb chops for nobody else. Just put them right here.
7: I swear, he looked
10: right
7: in my
10: eyes.
7: That's
10: exactly what he said.
7: Monty
6: I know.
7: Right in my eyes. He's like, "Wait, Kelvin gave you the car. Go down.
6: Go down. You already got the car. He put it in already.
7: They got dessert."
6: Alex, you were supposed to have my back. You were supposed to fight.
7: I tried. You ever seen Robin Thicke and not the singer?
9: Wow. All right. We're going to wrap up this bad boy. Can we do that?
6: I'm crying. We said all that to say, you're doing great. You're about to get to 180. And I'm be jealous because I ain't going to be at 180. But it's all good.
9: You'll be fine at NABJ.
6: Oh, yeah.
9: You're married with three kids.
6: Ooh, already got a new suit, bro.
9: You got to go?
10: What color?
6: Burnt orange.
10: Nice.
6: The vest is like double breasted with the little lapels pointed up. I found a guy. I got a red one coming, red plaid one coming. Crazy.
10: Like a red, like a brick? Or like a red, like Santa
6: more
10: Claus?
6: More red, actually. More red. Yeah, more Santa Claus.
10: Okay.
6: And then it's like, ooh, I'm ready.
9: All right. Can't wait.
6: All right. Last call, 877-99 on Fox. 877-99 on Fox. Last call. You want to get in? Your chance to do so. Odd Couple. 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

0: there it is. 10-4, they beat the Pirates. They're excited.
1: Finally won, my God.
0: Yeah. Odd Couple, Rob and Kelvin on a worship.
2: It's Cole Wright, that's my guy.
1: Yeah.
0: Yeah, when he left some spots with the Dodgers pre and post game.
1: Okay.
0: He was doing those, you know, 10-15 a year. That's how I got in. His wife used to work there with us. Great people. That's my guy. Shout out to Cole Wright out there in Chicago. That's his dream job. He's back home.
1: Oh no, this is perfect.
0: Yeah.
1: For him.
0: So
1: Cole used to pitch. He was a pitcher.
0: Yep.
1: And loves baseball. I'm
0: for sure
1: in touch with
0: him. Shout out to Cole. All right, let's get to it. It's now time for Last Call.
3: This is the last

0: 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All right, who we got?
1: All right, Kevin in Culver City.
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1: the last caller here on The Odd Couple, Fox Sports Radio.
0: All the time.
3: Hey, I want to add to that Spencer Haywood story. So his response to that was his agent actually got him in trouble with that because he said, you got to pay some bills. And he said he didn't even know about the percentage stock. And the agent just took the cash and said, hey, you need the $100,000. And he just took the money for him. He said if he would have known that, he would have took the stock. But he said his agent just said, take the payout.
1: But you know what? Anybody in that situation, if you just if you really need cash, I'll take $50,000 and the five. Do you know what I mean?
0: Yeah, take just whatever you need.
1: Like, what are my bills? Well, you owe $30,000. We need to pay tomorrow. Give me $30,000 and give me 70% or 8%. Do you know what I'm saying, Kevin? Like, seriously.
3: Absolutely. And I got another one. 50 Cent, they said he was offered the Beats by Dre, too. And he said, I don't want to do another headphone. I think it's going to be lame. And they did the deal with Apple. So he did the vitamin water deal too, but yes, he had the Beats by Dre. And then another one was Kobe, OG Kobe, RP Kobe Bryant, looking out for the young fellas, the young bucks. He told James Harden, hey man, why don't you put some money in this body armor thing? Look at it now. So Kobe looking out for the LA brethren. But yeah, those are some of the good investments.
0: Yeah, you mentioned, no doubt, Kev. Thank you. 50 got in. Chris Lighty was his manager, and they were trying to pay him. You know, 50's a white hot, the hottest thing going in hip hop. And Chris Lighty's like, hey, man, I really think you should just get some equity in this. He's like, all right, fine, whatever. They sell the Coke for $1 billion, and he ends up getting like $50, $70 million, whatever it was from that. So, yeah, get some equity in some of this stuff, young athletes and entertainers and players. All right, Jason Smith.
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13: And here's what you need to know.
14: Game 4 of the Stanley Cup playoffs between the Hurricanes and Canadiens continues, and after two periods, the Hurricanes are up 3-0. Carolina also leads the series 2-1. In baseball, it was a good day for the Orioles and Pete Alonso.
15: The Orioles have a chance for a crooked number here in the first. Alonso with base hit number 1,000, ripped into left center field. Rutschman stops at second base. And for Pete Alonso, that is career hit number 1,000.

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6: Greetings, happy Wednesday. Welcome inside the Jason Smith Show with my best friend, Mike Harmon. Game 5 of the Analytics Eastern Conference Finals tips off in about a half hour. Monty's going to have a big preview for us of the Analytics game. I just hope before the game starts, we know who's actually leading the series.
7: Yeah, I mean, I saw she rolled in a giant abacus.
6: Yeah.
7: And a whiteboard the size of our back wall here.
6: I mean, maybe it's just as simple as asking Kenny Atkinson, okay, so who leads? Just tell us who leads the series. Just tell us.
7: Where do you think he's vacationing?
6: Just tell us.
7: I mean, not that you'd pick him out of a lineup walking down the street. That's the one thing about being the coach for the Cleveland Cavaliers. They know your voice now, but they don't know your face.
6: Do you think Kenny Atkinson is booking vacation and they quote him a price? Like, it goes all-inclusive resort, right? Okay, and here's your price. And he says, oh, you know, instead of that price, I'd like the analytics price of it, which is a lot lower. Like, I know what you said, it's $15,000 all-inclusive. I want the analytics price, which I think is like $9,000 all-inclusive.
7: Well, I think that he would come back and negotiate, say, well, you've included things as part of my overall package that I know I won't use, so let's just get that out of the way. And then he wants to wear like 14 wristbands. Like when you go to a concert or something, all right, I may drink or I may not drink, so you've already checked your ID.
6: Or he's with a Swiftie. You never know.
7: With him, there's no drinking. 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
7: Rip the knob off! Now did you... Wait, I have to ask one other question.
6: Yeah, go ahead.
7: You look really well rested.
6: I am very well rested. Are you kidding? I am very well rested. I feel great today.
7: No stress at all.
6: No, all the
7: life
6: stress
7: is good. Ooh. Well, I mean, the Mets are the Mets.
6: Yeah.
7: And they're actually winning.
6: But look, everything is coming up Smith right now. Like, I have the Knicks in the finals. I have the my Hurricanes are one period away from going up 3-1, going home up 3-1 against the Canadians, right? Even the Mets are winning. Like, everything's coming up Smith right now. It's like this. Frostberg texted me earlier and he said, this is the greatest sports week of your life. I go, it might be because to think about this, of all my teams and how bad they've been for so long, all of, I could be in the mix of right now on the verge of in the four major sports, two of my teams making the finals in 1 year. So I guess I got to take the Jets and the Mets, you know, sucking, which I'm like, okay, that's a fair trade. If I can get my team, that's a fair, I am not going to complain. Oh, this is bad. No, if I get my basketball, my hockey team in the finals, like I'm pretty happy.
7: No,
6: man.
7: I mean, you got to have balance in the force, right? Monty Bolaños gave us the update and you had Pete Alonso as one of the highlights.
6: We did not need that highlight.
7: We got Geno Smith, is your quarterback.
6: Mm-hmm. Yeah.
7: So we've got, no, it's just no, it's still completely unbalanced.
6: Bring up the positives.
7: Because going to the final and finals,
6: it's
7: still far better. I have one question for you for the third period of this hockey game.
6: Mm-hmm.
7: How many fights?
6: Oh, lots of fights. It's gotten chippy. Canadians like to raise their sticks in the second period when they're still coming back from that 3-goal blitz in 3 minutes that the Hurricanes put on them. So the quicker Carolina can get out of this game, the better off they'd be. It's gotten chippy really fast.
7: I really like the move of driving the player, the Hurricanes
6: stall off the face off
7: to the ice with a stick to the back of the neck to where the announcer like, there's not a lot there. I'm like, are we watching the same thing?
6: Well, that's also hockey. Yeah, there's not a lot there. No, it's really bad. It's really
7: other
6: bad.
7: Other than, you know, no blood. I mean, it seemed like a lot.
6: Yeah, now the Canadians have gotten chippy. This series has gone to, boy, a close series to, hey, we are 20 minutes away from basically knowing who's going to be playing in the Stanley Cup final against the Golden Knights.
7: Desperation.
6: Now, I say this.
7: Yes.
6: And again, I am full of positive, and people were asking me this last night and earlier today if I meant this, right? I can't believe how big the story has gotten the last week about the person who ate my wings out of the refrigerator last
7: week. Oh, it's huge.
6: Like 8:15, yeah. Like, you know, I

0: all the shows here. I was on with Dan and Monsi earlier in the week last week, and they were talking about it on 570. It's been a whole thing. Like, people on the weekends want to know. Like, I'm glad, because I want to find out who stole and ate all my wings. That's a $30 dinner of wings that we're taking.
1: Yeah, my daughters took that to school, and it became a talking point where I had people texting me saying,
0: okay, good,
1: this is nonsense.
0: All right, now.
1: Those are bad coworkers.
0: Good. I hope whoever is feeling nervous right now.
1: Yeah.
0: Feel nervous, but because I'm about positivity.
1: Yeah.
0: Because I'm a happy guy, right? The Knicks are in the finals. Hurricanes are up 3-0.
1: Mets almost closing out a game here.
0: I know. Even the Mets are winning. Right?
1: Yeah.
0: That's how everything's coming up, Smith. The Mets are winning. Wow.
1: Even Devin Williams might not blow this.
0: Stop. The Reds have the time runs on in the ninth inning. Stop. It still could happen. I will offer amnesty to the person who ate my wings if you come forward to me by Friday night, 11 o'clock, when we do our final show of the week.
1: So no repercussions whatsoever.
0: I will not say who you are on the air. I will not tell people.
2: Not even public shaming?
0: No public
1: shaming.
0: But
1: he's got the shame bell ready.
0: No.
3: Shame.
0: We can play the shame bell now.
3: Shame.
0: But I promise I will not out you on the air. I will not even tell people here at work who you are. If you come forward to me that you ate the wings by Friday night, 11 o'clock, because then next week is NBA Finals week, and I have no time for that anymore. So while I have no games, it's my version. This is me. I'm like Xerxes in the 300. I'm kind. I'm a kind God. I'm kind. I'm being kind. All right. Come forward by Friday. Let me know. Send me a text. You get my number. All the stuff is here. All the information is here. You come forward, and I will offer you amnesty, and everything is cool. I'm already the investigation is going somewhat well. I already have a couple of my lead investigators telling me who their number one suspect is.
1: Oh, yeah.
0: And I will say
1: it's a game
0: right
1: of
0: now,
1: Clue.
0: Yeah. Rob Parker. Okay, I got to say. No, hang on. I got to say. Rob Parker is the guy because you know his love of wings.
3: Did I do that?
0: He's the guy in the beginning of the mystery when the dead body shows up. Like, he's the guy. Oh, he had all the motive. He had opportunity. He's the obvious suspect. But I know it wasn't Rob Parker because Rob was here. I was here. There are certain people I can eliminate. Not everybody, but there are certain people I can eliminate Rob Parker. But again, he's the obvious guy. But then later on in the movie, you realize, oh, it's not him. And, you know, maybe he turns up, something bad happens to him in the movie. But it's not Rob Parker. There's a couple of people that have, hey, can I do some investigating? I said, sure. Right. Cause I got people now, and both of the people that are gumshoeing this thing have given me the same name in the last 24 hours.
1: No, I dig this. The old terms of gumshoe and bringing them in.
0: One of my lead gumshoes is here tonight and has told me that name. Another one of my gumshoes has told me that same name. So just so we know, I've heard the same name two times from my lead detectives.
1: See, and I was going to go to the old, remember in Jaws? Let's go all the way back to 1975. Okay. If you keep putting food in the water, like the swimmers.
0: Chum.
1: Well, no. But yeah, it was chumming the waters with swimmers. And
0: you mean
1: bathers.
0: Like people partying late at night that shouldn't be in the water?
1: Correct.
0: Oh, okay. Sure.
1: The shark's going to stay, right? Territoriality.
0: Yeah, that's true.
1: That was the theory he's working on. Yep. It's one he happens to agree with. I'm going full Richard Dreyfuss. I was going to kind of go down that road and maybe procure some wings today as well as a rat trap.
0: Oh, so we're going to get wings tonight and then put some sort of identification
2: on. Like a trap?
0: Yeah.
2: We going to air tag the wings?
0: I think Harmon's thinking, like, you put your hand in to get the wings and a mouse trap closes on your hand.
1: No, exactly.
0: And we just have to look and see who's got a bruised hand.
1: Got to figure out who the rat is. Hey, I don't think it would be enough of a deterrent
0: I'm
1: going to
0: put my hand in sight unseen. Ow! I shouldn't have done that. Now, mousetrap, it's got me. This is terrible.
1: But no, I mean, this was the thing. Telling my daughters this story. Younger daughter was incensed and was on a call with her buddies, and they immediately started screaming, going, foul.
0: Yeah.
1: Absolutely foul.
0: I mean,
1: just because, and it goes back to the old rule of thumb, right? The law of building salvage, if it's not chained down, it's free. Well, no. And I understand that here in sports radio, you say, well, you know what you get when you go
0: your
1: to
0: work
1: the
0: refrigerator.
1: Community,
0: you, but
1: community.
0: You understand, your work refrigerator. You want to think that you work with people that aren't going to steal stuff. And hey, if it's a soda, If it's a mini cupcake or something, like, okay, I kind of, still not cool, no, but no, it's like, okay.
1: You still replace
0: this was a,
1: it.
0: This was a $30. This is like a misdemeanor almost. Like, this is like stealing cash out of my wallet.
1: Well, nowadays it's a felony.
0: Yeah.
1: But, you know, in California, they're not going to prosecute you.
0: If you steal a certain amount of wings from a refrigerator, that's a felony?
1: Sure.
0: Wow. Oh, I like,
1: wings are expensive now.
0: All right. I like living in California. Yeah. Let's go get them.
1: No, there's no prosecution in California. It's on the books as such a law.
0: Yeah, but they walk around with that. They walk around, they have to identify themselves.
1: But it's also the $900 threshold
0: that
1: you can walk out of a store and they don't really care.
0: No.
1: It's like so I mean, that's less than $900 a wing. So, I mean, you're screwed.
0: It's like when they tell Caffey and A Few Good Men, if he takes on Jessup and you'll be dishonorably discharged, that'll be stapled to every job application you ever fill out. That wing thief will be stapled to every job application you ever fill out. It'll say wing thief. Tell me about the wings. Oh, I'm sorry. I'm sorry. We can't have you, man. Yeah. I was going to hire you, but I found out you stole the wings. You ate 15 wings of somebody's? Wow, man. But I'm telling you. Hey, amnesty. Amnesty until Friday night, 11 o'clock.
1: See, you're nicer than me.
0: Tick-tock.
1: Because the other part TikTok. With it is, you know, just the blanket thing. And for all of you out there, wherever you work, even at home, right? Sometimes you have food.
0: Mm-hmm.
1: You brought home leftovers. I intend to eat that. What happens when you go the next day? Gone. Now, family, I mean, you fight amongst yourselves. But at a workplace, just because, and I speak specifically to this place for the 20 years that I've been around these parts.
0: Sure.
1: Just because it used to be okay doesn't mean it ever really was.
0: Yeah.
1: Just because you dismissed it.
0: Yeah.
1: Like a lot of things in our society, it's like, just because people go, what are you going to do? That's the way it's always been. No. It can still be categorically wrong. And we can all agree that we live in a society. Now I'm going George Costanza.
0: Wow.
1: We live in a society. And we have to be able to trust each other.
0: Yeah.
1: And stealing wings.
0: Yeah.
1: You left
0: Not
1: poor Jason hungry.
0: Oh, yeah.
1: You left him mad. I don't know. Yeah. I go back to Thursday's show. Did he seem a little bit off and ornery? Did he have a little more hot takery because of it? And maybe he owes an apology to one of those subjects because they may have gotten a little more harshly critiqued than they would have if he'd had a belly full of wings. I don't know.
0: If he had his wings, he wouldn't have said that about me.
1: Maybe not with so tersely.
0: That wouldn't have come up. It wouldn't have kept saying Nixon 4 if he didn't have those wings stolen from him. No, I still would have said Nixon 4.
1: But you were coming in to watch the Knicks and celebrate with some wings.
0: Yeah.
1: So I think it actually dampened a little bit of your excitement about the Knicks because you didn't have the belly full of wings.
0: Well, I did.
1: I think you were on a 9 instead of a 10.
0: Yeah, maybe like 9.5 instead of 10. Well, but then once the game was over, and now, okay, what's my next thing? My next thing is wings, and there's no wings.
1: That's it.
0: And that's not there. I mean, really.
1: Well, I mean, the game really didn't have to be over because it was over in the third quarter.
0: That is true.
1: Yeah, and you were looking for the wings.
0: I mean, I didn't know that was a felony. Now that's okay. So
1: no, we've ratcheted it up.
0: Can I offer amnesty on a felony?
1: You can, because in this case, it's the court of Jason Smith.
0: Right, okay.
1: I've upped it to a felony because I think it was a great sign of disrespect to the show.
0: It is.
1: And the way we try to operate here, right? We're a big family.
0: Yeah.
1: We try to bring everybody in a big old hug.
0: See, but here's the thing.
1: And if you're part of the family, have wings with us. Come on in.
0: But there's
1: when they're gone, they're gone.
0: But there's a wrinkle here that may make this even a little bit more layered, right?
1: Okay.
0: When we ordered the wings, Alex Teichert ordered the wings.
1: Mm-hmm.
0: So the name on the order and the name on the side of the bag of wings, the name on the side of the tray was Alex Teichert. And the wings were there. So I'm wondering if there's somebody here that hates Teichert and saw his name and ate the wings thinking it was his wings, not realizing they were my wings, and now they're really in trouble.
1: Do you think they had a webcam fixed in there too to get a reaction of your face maybe Teichert's face?
0: I mean,
1: when he tried to reach in and grab what we came an empty tub.
0: Yeah, I asked Teichert, did you come up with your list of enemies yet of people who would want to do that to you?
1: I mean, a Nixonian kind of list of enemies.
0: All right, so who's your list?
2: I'm still waiting to write the first name.
0: What do you mean?
2: No one hates me.
0: Dude, there's lots of people here that don't like you.
2: Name one.
0: There's four people here tonight.
2: Wow.
0: Yeah.
2: Are they all on the show?
0: Yeah. Some of them are, yeah.
2: Is one of them doing an update?
0: Yeah. No.
2: Is the other one wearing a hat?
0: Okay, yes. One person's wearing a White Sox hat. One person's doing an update. One person's sitting next to you.
2: And let me guess.
0: I mean, what?
2: The other one might be working from home.
1: How about that? It all comes together.
2: It makes sense.
0: I'm telling you, man. I'm telling you. You don't realize. Wait, look.
1: But that is a layer to things that you have to consider in the process.
0: When you steal people's credit card numbers to buy Pokemon cards,
2: don't do that.
0: Eventually, that's going to get back to people. They're not going to like that.
2: I would not do that.
0: Or you just upset you got caught.
2: No, I'm upset you think people hate me still.
0: Oh, okay, okay. Well,
2: the card thing somehow.
0: It's very easy.
2: I think you're doing the wrong show about the credit card theft thing.
0: Listen, when I came in the other day, and we had brand new editor Mike who's working tonight.
2: Love
0: Mike.
2: And I'm
0: like, oh, Mike's a great guy. And I come in, and you have him up against the wall with your hands around his T-shirt telling him that you eat from Whole Foods or nothing at all.
2: Yes.
0: Like, you can't do that to people,
2: Why
0: man.
2: Not?
0: You got to let them eat what they want to eat.
2: He spit in my face and said Erewhon. Do you know that means nowhere backwards?
0: It's actually not even spelled nowhere. It's nowhere spelled incorrectly.
2: That's true.
0: Yeah, I mean, really. I'm
2: very upset about that.
0: For a place that's spelled
1: nowhere. I met Josh Hartner.
0: That is so incredibly expensive.
2: Because if you want to spend $19 for a smoothie, don't tell me about it.
0: Yeah. No, I'm telling
2: Whole Foods.
0: You, man. I mean, but you can't do that to people.
2: Why?
0: It's frowned upon now in the workplace.
1: But I got my $19 worth because I met Knicks legend Josh Hart outside of an Erewhon.
0: It's not the 90s anymore.
1: How about that?
0: Okay, it's not the 90s anymore. There's certain things that don't fly anymore.
2: I can only think of one person who tried to get me fired.
0: Okay. Are they still here?
1: Multiple times.
0: Were they working? Could they have worked in that 24 hours?
2: They could have.
0: Okay. Put them on top of your enemies list.
2: They do like to eat.
0: Okay. Well, I think everybody likes to eat.
2: Yeah.
0: All right. Put them on top.
2: Why don't I fast sometimes?
0: Oh, that's true. Put that name on the list, and I'll see if that matches the name of my lead investigator.
2: Okay.
0: All right, very good.
1: Ooh, this is deep.
0: 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Coming up next, got the play of the day coming your way. A very special play of the day that could have us on the cusp of breaking one of the biggest records in all of sports. Plus, with Game 6 of the Western Conference Finals tomorrow night, I will tell you who I would absolutely rather play in the finals if I'm the Knicks. And I'm not going to sit here and say whoever. No, there is absolutely one team I would much rather play. We'll break down why next right here. Jason and Mike, Fox Sports Radio.
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0: Fox Sports Radio. The Jason Smith Show with my best friend, Mike Harmon. 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Well, TJ, it might not be former Met Joel Youngblood, but... But when you are now within shouting distance of one of the greatest records of all time in Major League Baseball, you get to be the play of the day.
1: Orioles have a chance for a crooked...

0: Achievement.
1: Huge. Pete Alonso's 1,000th hit in Major League Baseball huge. Is not a big accomplishment.
0: It's huge.
2: Yeah. 10 home runs on the year. There's another hit.
1: I mean, he projects to hit like 25 homers and knock in 80 runs. Yeah, come on, man. I mean, I told you Alonso would have a down year. He left the Mets. He goes, he's going to be a 25-80 guy. I'm not going to give a guy $40 million a year to go 25-80 on the wrong side of 30.
2: Yeah, like the money's the problem.
1: Okay. Okay. Well, eventually they run out of money. There is only so much money.
2: Not right now. Major League Baseball. At the end of the year, there may be an issue with how much money you can spend. But right now, he was worth every dime of that $40 million in your heart.
1: Yeah. And you're still sad.
2: Okay,
1: yeah.
2: You're in denial.
1: It's not like anything else. The one thing I will say is this. The moves the Mets have made have been terrible. They've been awful.
2: Absolutely.
1: But it's not like the guys they let go have been lighting the world on fire. I mean, Edwin Diaz may never pitch again. Okay, Alonso's been somewhat okay with the Orioles. He's still hitting about
2: 200. I want to do more segments on the cockfighting ring, man. Yeah, let's go.
1: Well, when he's ready to play again, I think we'll get to that.
2: Okay.
1: Orioles Radio Network. That is the I'll see, because I'm in such a great mood with the Knicks.
0: Yeah,
1: I will make that the co-play of the day.
0: Can I get amnesty for that?
1: Sure, you get amnesty.
0: Thank you.
1: What do you need amnesty for?
0: For trolling you.
1: Okay, sure. I will give you amnesty for that.
0: Thank you,
1: I'll
0: Jason.
1: Give you amnesty.
0: It was an honest mistake.
1: It was really.
0: You said an accomplishment.
1: Don't lie though. I'm giving you amnesty. Don't lie. It was an
0: you
1: honest.
0: You said you don't know if people are lying.
1: It was an honest mistake that
2: I was really kind of hoping
1: he would
2: say amity instead of amnesty to go back to my Jaws line from earlier.
1: But
2: you know, amity.
1: When you
2: means friendship.
1: Are now potentially within two games of breaking one of the greatest baseball records of all time. Well, you get to be. The play of the day.
3: Two balls, two strikes. Sanchez ready. He kicks and the pitch. Swing and a miss. He got him. And pounding his fist into his mitt, Christopher Sanchez puts up another scoreless inning. It's 7 scoreless today. And he finishes with a strikeout on Ty France.
1: Phillies Radio Network on the call. His scoreless inning streak now at 44 2/3 innings. Now less than 15 innings away from Oral Hershiser's all-time record of 59 innings. He is 2 starts away, potentially, probably in third. Like, to ask him to say another 7 innings and the 8 innings after that, like, maybe not. So maybe you're 2 starts and a little bit of the third game away from breaking one of the records that we thought was I never thought that Don Drysdale's record of 58 2/3 was going to be unbreakable. And here's Hershiser breaks it, and then by a third inning, then he gives up a run. But
2: your favorite guy is probably shaking in his boots right now.
1: Yeah.
2: He might be looking to go after him.
1: I mean, he is probably 2.5 starts away from breaking the record. All he's got to do is give up a run and not get there. But at 44 2/3 innings, I know I predicted Shohei Ohtani to win the Cy Young this year in Major League Baseball. That race might be over. I mean, you are at 44 2/3 innings. I mean, we don't see guys get this high, right? Yeah. Chris Sale had a big streak, a little while ago, but like, we don't see guys get to this point where, hey, we're talking about Oral Hershiser and getting his name ready there. The Cy Young race in the National League may already be over.
2: Well, maybe Shohei Ohtani has a little extra incentive when he hits the mound as they get going tonight here, playing this evening. He's on the mound with his .74 ERA, for the Phillies. Great run under Don Mattingly, right? That change, and you saw the juice that's given to the squad. And, guess what? Sanchez gets to pitch against the Padres the next time out. He'll miss the weekend series against the Dodgers, right? Because what's it, Wednesday, Thursday, Friday? Yeah. No, he won't pitch in that series. And then based on the schedule, he would then probably either face the Blue Jays, or maybe they give him that extra day in the off day, the 11th, which would put him up against the Brewers on the road. Okay. So maybe we could have him and the Miz facing off, and then it becomes one of the greatest and watch games of 2026. But yeah, just a ridiculous run, and the beauty of it also going deep into games, already stretched out to where it's not, all right, nickel and dime, 3-4 innings, and then the bullpen. So really putting in his work, and really impressive what the Phillies have become, and him leading the charge. But he and Shohei Ohtani get to battle it out for that Cy Young.
1: So if that's – and the crazy thing is that with Ohtani pitching as well as he has, his MVP odds, even though he's not been great so far, his MVP odds have risen. Like, he's now still the favorite because of what? Because not only is he, you know, obviously hitting, but because of what he's doing pitching, he's now the favorite for MVP. And I'm like, yeah, okay. He's got to pick it up a little bit hitting. He can't just have an average, the worst year he's had in baseball hitting and still be the MVP. That's a tough one, man.
2: We've seen it before. It hasn't happened a lot, but there could be the, yeah, he was so great, he just decided to be a great pitcher. And eventually he's going to have that 3-week run where he's hitting the ball out of it. Because eventually, one would think the Dodgers actually get healthy, both in their rotation and in their hitting order. Here's your odds for your top five in the National League. Ohtani at -450.
4: Yeah.
2: Babe Schwarber second, 12-1. Matt Olson at 17-1. Eli De La Cruz at 25-1. And Bryce Harper at 28-1.
1: He's creeping up slowly, Bryce Harper.
2: They're having a hell of a run.
1: Up slowly, whatever
2: Mattingly, the GM, I think, and his dad have pulled together.
1: Maybe it was Rob Thompson's fault.
2: It kind of looks that way, doesn't it?
1: But looking ahead now, we have Game 6, the Western Conference Finals tomorrow night. We got a lot of stuff to get to on this coming up in about a half hour. We have Wemby potentially ordering a code red.
2: kind of a big deal.
1: Going into Game 6, you know, we talked to Mark Stein last night, NBA insider. He's, look, I picked Thunder in 7. I fully expect this to go 7. Going back to San Antonio, I expect San Antonio to win Game 6, a big day for Wemby, and then we're back in Oklahoma City for Game 7. Who would I rather face in the NBA Finals? I'm not going to sit here and say, I want it to be 7 games and the 7th game to go 17 different overtimes. No, I'm not going to give you some kind of crazy-ass stupid answer like that. I'm not going to give you some crazy-ass answer.
2: I like that you gave it a voice, too.
1: Well, you know, I hope that, you know, SGA winds up getting ruled ineligible for the NBA Finals. No, 150%, I would rather play the Spurs. 150%. I would rather play the Spurs. Why? The Spurs right now look like they are not quite on vapors, but Wemby looks like he's getting tired. You know, we talked about it last night that, look, Wemby's minutes were kept low in the regular season, but now having to play 40 minutes a night, especially moving around on offense as much as he does, it looks like he's getting a little tired. He's shouldering way more responsibility than he ever has. You have a banged up De'Aaron Fox, Dylan Harper. Are these guys 100% healthy? This is kind of a wounded, tired San Antonio team that I'm hoping has enough for 2 more games, and then they get to the finals and suddenly, hey, that gas tank is on E, right? This is also a group that's never played it this deep in the playoffs before. The NBA Finals is a completely different animal now. Hey, yes, you have a lot of attention now, but the NBA Finals, the world stops to watch you. All of these things are very much pro-Knicks and don't go in favor of the Spurs, whereas you have an Oklahoma City Thunder team that just did this last year, is playing well without a couple of their top players. They're still getting SGA to the free throw line. They are still finding a way. It still feels like they have an extra gear to get to. SGA's not been shooting well the entire playoff. They know how to navigate the NBA Finals. I absolutely would rather play the Spurs over the Thunder, 150%. In fact, if I had Spurs gear, I'd wear it tomorrow. I'd wear it Game 7. I'm with the Knicks fans yelling, we want Wemby outside of MSG.
2: Yeah, we'll do a deeper dive on the whole Wembanyama side of things as the show goes on, for sure. But just as a collective, the inconsistency, the errors that they make, and, you know, to just use a little of the Wemby analysis, I don't know which guy I'm getting on a night-to-night basis, and that's a problem when you've got to be the head of the proverbial snake. And it's fine that you're coaching on the sideline. It's fine that you're the rah-rah guy to your teammates, and that's great. At 22, you don't necessarily expect that, but it is his team and his time. But we look at the inconsistency that we've seen, some lackadaisical play in terms of really just silly and bad turnovers and inconsistencies in that regard. And the injuries are an issue, and they are for both. I mean, missing Williams and still Mitchell on the OKC side is kind of a big deal, but we've seen their depth. And to your point, they've been there before. They know how to navigate things, navigate the energy, and other guys step up when SGA is not shooting particularly well. But for San Antonio, still a lot of questions about what they are. And it has been a great ride thus far. But if you're the Knicks, absolutely. You'd rather have the untested, untried, maybe the New York lights are a lot brighter.
1: Yeah, I don't think all of a sudden the Spurs are going to hit another level. Like, this is still the Spurs trying to figure out after a long playoff run. Now, things are going to be different. Things will be different next year at this time with the Spurs and the experience they're gaining now. I'm just hoping, hey, they can have a big game in Game 6, and Wemby gives everything he can and has a Game 1 like he had in Game 7, and the Spurs go to the finals, and that's where that gas tank just hits E, and they have nothing left, and the Knicks being fresh, being able to go through, they run their offense like they have, and they just start rolling through again. They already beat them once. They already beat the Spurs for the championship once this year, right? I saw the IST. The confetti coming down.
2: Took 38 right? minutes. I knew the IST coming would down. Get into the conversation yeah. somewhere.
1: We're trying to be Texas State champions now. We're trying to beat San Antonio twice.
2: But we talked about it. One of the things with Mark Stein is how judicious they'd been with Wembanyama's minutes and the every other day nature of the series, and particularly if Chet's going to play like he did in Game 5. And I think that was the big thing to take away from that game was he was assertive. He disappeared. Remember, we talked about the SGA comments after Game 4 when they asked, well, how do you get him more involved? And he paused and he just kind of giggled, and he had no answer. And then all of a sudden for Game 5, Chet came out like a house of fire.
1: Mm-hmm. Mm-hmm. Time to find out what's trending in the wide world of sports. Someone who's been called the Chet Holmgren of Fox Sports Radio. She comes out like a house of fire every night. It's Monty Bolaños.
4: You know, I like Chet Holmgren. I like him. But he has not been that great in this series.
1: But he is a one-name star.
4: He is.
1: You're kind of a one-name star. We have Chet, we have Monsi.
4: Yeah, like
2: but
4: Cher.
2: I like Sam Bolaños.
1: Yeah.
2: I mean, there's flavor there.
1: But it's not like when I say Monsi who? You know another Monsi? Like, I mean, you know,
2: no,
1: you're
2: this
1: a one-name star.
4: That's fair. Yeah. So, but I like Chet. I he's a little, you know, a little soft right now for me.
1: Wow.
4: So yeah, he's a little soft.
1: Okay.
4: You know what I'm saying?
1: All right, so
2: she gave it with the W.
1: So what you're saying is you bet Chet Holmgren prop bets and if not come through for you.
2: Well, I mean, he hit the over in Game 5.
4: Okay. Yeah, I just bet the Thunder to go back-to-back, and he's not helping my cause.
1: Okay.
4: You know what I'm saying?
1: Okay.
4: No NBA Finals tonight or NBA Playoffs Finals are almost there with your Knicks. By the way, Madison Square Garden Sports and the New York Knicks announced that they're going to donate hundreds of free tickets to underprivileged youth in the New York City area for the NBA Finals. So 250 tickets per game. So that'll be for 3 and 4. And if there is a 6 at Madison Square Garden, they'll do another 250 tickets. Love that.
1: And you can do that when all the other tickets are $4,000
4: a piece. That's what I'm saying. Yeah. Absolutely. Yeah. They know what they're doing.
2: They didn't capture all of that money, though.
1: I have my free ticket yet, but I don't have a seat number on it. No, there's no seat.
4: You're standing
1: in the building. You're just walking around the building.
2: Is this like one of those concerts, like a pop-up, like when the Stones do a small thing or something, where you have to walk straight into the venue? Because if I'm that kid getting that ticket, who needs one?
1: Who needs one?
4: That's fair. That's also. But no, it's not. That's not the point. Kid, get your ass in there. Kid, this is not the point. Get your ass in there. The Stanley Cup playoffs are happening. It's Game 4 between the Hurricanes and Canadiens. Carolina is up right now 3-0 with less than 7 minutes to go in the third period. Carolina also leads the series 2-1 in baseball. Shohei Ohtani on the mound. Also a leadoff home run by Shohei Ohtani. The Dodgers lead the Rockies 2-0. Bottom of the second inning. Astros currently up on the Rangers 4-3. Bottom of the ninth about to start in Texas. What has wrapped up? Well, the Yankees shut out the Royals 7-0 and completed a four-game sweep. The Cubs snapped out of their 10-game losing streak with a 10-4 win over the Pirates. The Mets snapped out of their 5-game losing streak with a 4-2 win over the Reds, while the White Sox blew out the Twins 15-2. Rookie Munetaka Murakami, 20 home runs, the most home runs by a rookie before June since 1901. Lastly here, guys, just a little NFL news for you. Colts quarterback Daniel Jones did say that he expects to start the regular season opener. Even though he tore his Achilles last December, he participated in individual drills today at OTAs. Also, Packers edge rusher Michael Parsons expected to open training camp on the physically unable to perform list, according to head coach Matt LaFleur. Back to you guys.
1: Thanks a bunch, Monty.
4: Yes.
1: The Jason Smith Show with my best friend, Mike Harmon. 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Well, coming up next, we get into a big football story from today. 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
7: Fox Sports Radio, the Jason Smith Show with my best friend Mike Harmon. We'll have more on this coming up. But it is clear after today what is coming in college football. Everybody's worried about, do we have a 12-team playoff, a 16-team playoff, 24-team playoff. The ACC wants 24 teams. Of course, they want more than one team in. Well, we don't think we should have 24. We like 16. We like 12. All of the different commissioners are all over the place. But two stories today tell you not to even worry about that. First of all, you had Georgia head coach Kirby Smart, who weighed in on the playoff situation and said that if there's no deal for the college football playoff, the SEC could leave it. They could leave the NCAA and leave and go do their own thing. You also had SEC Commissioner Greg Sankey say today that the SEC is still the best conference in football, despite the fact the Big Ten's won the past three national titles. He said the metrics to compare the Big Ten and the SEC are, quote, a pretty narrow band, and the SEC, quote, still stands alone. What does this mean? This means that what we are going to get is that sometime in the next year or two, the SEC and the Big Ten are going to leave the college football playoff. They will form their own super conference, or the SEC and the Big Ten will form their own playoff, and that will be the elite level of college football, and the ACC and the Big 12 and all the other conferences, now that's going to be the second tier. They will leave because there's no rules, right? There's no rules. There's no commissioner who can rein stuff like this in. Again, college football is the Wild West. You think something can't happen, you are wrong. Everybody is grabbing money. The SEC and the Big Ten will play this rivalry up and say, okay, now let's see. They will form their own conference. And maybe they stay the SEC and the Big Ten, but they will form their own playoff. They will play against each other. Maybe they play some games out of that their togetherness to say, oh, we keep a little bit of our rivalry going. We're going to play a team here. We get to play here. But that's what it's going to be. Within a couple of years, Big Ten, SEC will be together. That will be one playoff, and then the second tier of the playoff will be the ACC, the Big 12, and whoever else you want to figure out stuff around. That's where college football is going. Today tells you that 100%.
8: Where it gets fun and interesting is the next part of the recruiting and transfer part. If you become part of the SEC or Big Ten in such a scenario, what happens if you're not happy with your playing time? What are the means, right? Are you excommunicated from the NCAA in the last vestiges of what it's been in their power and structure in that regard? So I think that'd be a curious recruiting tool. I'd love to hear what coaches would start to, well, you go over there. I mean, you're not part of whatever's getting built on this side of things, and the rules of engagement are different, contracts or whatever else. So that'll be interesting to watch. But yeah, the power play to push your way into as many guaranteed spots and thereby the massive revenue streams. Look, if you've got the power and clearly based on years of results, right? SEC titles, Big Ten run right now, and the number of teams that are at the top of these polls and run roughshod across college football. It's you're not doing your job as the commissioners of those conferences if you don't push in. It's like that guy pushing the dude down on the ice, pushing the back of his neck. That's what I'm expecting. If I've got clout and I'm winning a fight, I'm trying to ask for everything I can. It's negotiating 101, and you're going to be as brutal about it as you need to be.
7: Look, it's if I thought there was anything that could stop it, I would say, hey, if they do this, they do X, Y, and Z. But you can see that because they can't come together on a playoff, that this is what's going to happen. And in the end, the Big Ten and the SEC are going to say, we're holding up. We're carrying the rest of college football. Why are we doing this?
8: You all make money based on what we do.
7: We're going to split this together. Because no matter how you want to slice it, we think we're the best conference. They think they're the best conference. We're going to get together every year. And the Big Ten is nearly 20 teams. The SEC the same way. They'll be able to play an incredible series and schedule against each other, have their own playoff, whatever kind of team it's going to be. And again, they can still play a couple, instead of, you know, the FCS games that teams play beginning of the year. Hey, they'll play one game against an ACC opponent. They'll play one game against a Big 12 opponent. Like, we'll get that. But that's what's going to happen. You see, these are threats. These are promises. This is getting the ball rolling because they know they can do it. And that's where college football
8: is
7: going.
8: This is where we need the analytical skills of Kenny Atkinson at their finest.
7: Ooh.
8: I mean, it's fuzzy math.
7: Yeah.
8: But he likes to go with what they bring him. And if you're all the other conferences, you're trying to prove your value. And I just go back to, remember that episode of Seinfeld where Kramer was really trying to push the idea of making your own pizza pie, where you actually make your own pizza actually are shoving it into the oven and going near the, 850 degrees. That's kind of the thing. Do you want part of a massive pie, like the extra large that can be done if the SEC and Big Ten are on, or do you want a little personal pan that doesn't really feed everybody? It's really what all these other conferences have to figure out.
7: I like that.
8: Do I get my slices of what is one big ass pizza?
7: That is a good pizza.
8: Or do I get the little personal that doesn't leave me satisfied? Like someone stole my wings.
7: Yeah.
8: No.
7: That's nice. I like that. Now I want pizza.
8: Hey, we did that the other day.
7: Coming up next, we have a crazy NBA final story coming your way next, Fox.
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10: At the Stanley Cup playoffs, game 4 between the Hurricanes and Canadiens has wrapped up as Carolina has taken a commanding 3-1 lead in the series, beating the Canadiens in this game 4, 4-0. In baseball, the rookie does it again for the White Sox.
11: Last night, Murakami hits one deep, left field, number 20, 14-1.
12: Get out of here. Way back in straightaway left field. When he starts hitting the ball that way, opponents are going to pay dearly.
10: You heard it all on the White Sox radio network. They blew out the Twins 15-2. Right now, Shohei Ohtani on the mound and had a leadoff home run as the Dodgers lead the Rockies 2-0, bottom of the third inning in L.A. Yankees already shut out the Royals 7-0 and completed a 4-game sweep. Cubs snapped out of their 10-game losing streak with a 10-4 win over the Pirates. I'm Monty Bolaños.

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1: 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Again, that's Jason Smith Show. Hit the subscribe button. After you've done that, tap the thumbs up icon. Comment away whether you agree or disagree. Let us know what you think. Again, just search Jason Smith Show on YouTube and subscribe. Well, everything coming up, Smith. Carolina Hurricanes. Shut out the Canadians 4-0. I am one game away from seeing my basketball and hockey team go to the finals and final in the same week. It really may be the greatest sports week of my life. I don't know I have a better sports week than two teams going to the final. Well, in 2 weeks when they both win. But like for now, like this is could be the greatest sports week of my life.
3: Can we already start the idea that the next game out, the Canadians will quit casting aspersions upon the French, and away we go.
1: is Donovan Mitchell playing for the Canadians? Oh, too soon.
3: He wasn't alone though.
1: It's a 3-1. It's a 3-1 Hurricanes lead. But if you're doing the analytics, Canadians Hurricane series, like is it 2-2 or the Canadians up 3-1?
3: No, it's 3-1. I don't need Kenny Atkinson's fuzzy math to get me there. My eyes tell me what I need to see. You know, the Lakers hired a rocket scientist that we actually know.
1: An actual rocket scientist.
3: Yeah,
1: he's a rocket scientist.
3: To their front office.
1: Yes.
3: Who actually worked with my ex.
1: Yeah. Wow, really?
3: Who I'd met a couple of times along the way.
1: So basically, if there's a player that underachieves, they can put him on a rocket and send him to space.
3: That is exactly it. I think that's part of it.
1: Hey, Reeves. We have another couple of games like you did at the end of the playoffs. You see that rocket right there? How'd you like to get on? You have a one-way ticket, and you can go meet that Russian dog they put in space like 50 years ago.
3: Nice.
1: What if the dog is still around?
3: If Cosmo's still
1: out
3: there?
1: What if Cosmo's still there?
3: That would be something.
1: That would be great, right? Because he's now morphed, and now he's like a walking, talking dog, and now he can do all kinds of things.
3: As long as he doesn't take out any number eight prospects in a baseball organization by trying to retrieve a bat.
4: Hello, comrade. Can you please tell me who has won Westminster Dog and Kennel Show the last 50 years?
3: Do you think they've had like Russian TV shows just playing for the dog as he circles? He's catching up on all the comedic legends.
1: Like all the jokes when someone's away for a long time, the first thing they ask is, how did my sports team do?
3: Oh, absolutely.
4: Who won Westminster Dog and Kennel Show? What is Multipoo? Multipoo? What is it? Oh, two different breeds. Whoa, that is much different. Much different than when I went to space in the 60s. Much different.
1: Just been watching a lot of Hidden Figures the last few days. That's been on a lot.
3: Start going all the way back. Now we're going through the history of the when did it change?
1: If I went into space and met a talking dog, I don't think I'd be that surprised. Like, of course I'm in space. It's a talking dog. If I met a talking dog walking down the street, I'd go, whoa, this is a talking dog. But if I met a talking dog in space, I would say, yeah, of course. It's space.
3: If nothing else, you would at least have the technology of Doug.
1: Yeah, that is true. Yeah.
3: I think we should squirrel. I mean, we would at least be to that point. We don't know what's out there.
1: No, that is true.
3: I mean, every once in a while to try to distract from other things, we get the, hey, by the way, aliens are real. Yeah, nobody cares. Once upon a time, we used to buy millions of copies of the weekly world news that had pictures of Bat Boy. Now nobody cares.
4: Mr. Reeves, can you please tell me who won gold medal 1980 in hockey? How much did we win by? Did we win by? I got reports we won 10-3 before Olympics began. That was last cutoff I got from Russia. What happened after that?
3: Jason making friends with the former Soviet Union here on Fox Sports Radio.
4: Oh, that'd be awesome. Who is this Mike Ruzioni that I keep hearing about? Who is he? You mean Tretiak was benched? How dare he do that?
1: No, that's not like Triumph, the insult comic.
3: And then you explained to him that Tretiak became the greatest goaltender coach of all time and all that. It's like, yeah, yes, but he did not play.
4: Mishkin. They put Mishkin in. Mishkin. Wow. Okay. I need to make phone call. I need to call into Russia Sports Talk Radio Show and talk about 1980 team.
1: I wonder if they do that in Russia, if like people bring that up. You know, people bring that up and go, yeah, how you doing? First time, long time. I know we're talking about whatever, World Cup coming up, whatever it is. Yeah. But, hey, listen, I got to go back to 1980. Okay. So second period,
4: Johnson scores with a second left on the clock.

0: Block. Really, the decision to bring Mishkin in there. Let's talk about that.
1: That is a that would be a dark.
0: Oh man,
1: you're trying to have some positivity, and then you get that.
0: Yeah, a little bit.
1: Yeah, well, I mean, way to bring people down. Yeah. Look what you did to our Russian community to the show.
0: I want to see the talking dog in space, man. That's what I want. That's the whole thing I want.
1: We can make that happen.
0: Yeah.
1: We're just down by the, the sound stages.
0: Yeah. We're shooting Austin Reeves off out into space and we got talking dogs. Like, this is.
1: He had a good run.
0: This is Space Jam 3. Austin Reeves came back with a dog that can hit threes better than he can. Really? Oh, yeah.
1: Who do we cast for three? Is it, since we're going to outer space, is it Wembanyama?
0: Oh, yeah. Oh, yeah. Webby would have to be. Yeah. Well, his nickname is the alien. So I mean,
1: no, but that's it. I mean, he signs trading cards with pictures of aliens.
0: Yeah. I mean, it would have to be Wemby. It would have to, I mean, Wemby would come back.
1: Yeah.
0: We'd find out that Wemby is made on another planet from super materials.
1: Well, remember the Coneheads were from France. They used to tell everybody.
0: Oh, that is true. Yeah. Not the Coneheads, not the Miracle on Ice Coneheads.
1: No.
0: The Pavlovs.
1: The actual Dan Aykroyd Coneheads. They always said they were from France. And now we have Wembanyama, the alien from France. See how that works?
0: So, the last 10 hours has been a pretty difficult one when it comes to somewhat of New York trying to celebrate the Knicks and people trying to, hey, I'm getting a part of this championship, which could be just a few days
1: everybody
0: away.
1: Wants in, absolutely.
0: So it was yesterday that President Trump said that his plan is to go to Game 3 or Game 4 of the NBA Finals, right? Because that's the Knicks come back, Game 3 and Game 4. He's gone to games like this before. That's the plan. And Kathy Hochul, who's the governor of New York, Democratic governor, obviously we talked about this, Democrats and Democrats and Republicans would never, ever come together on anything ever in life. She had a bit today where she was asked during an interview about President Trump wanting to go to a Knicks game. And so here's the back and forth from earlier today where she was asked about President Trump going to the Knicks game, and this is what Kathy Hochul said.
2: Governor, what do you make of President Trump wanting to come to the NBA Finals if the Knicks are possibly playing? Do you think that he would go and you would also sit with
3: him? No.
2: What do you think of him saying he's a lifelong Knicks fan? I think that's how the Times reported it.
3: I ask him to name the starting lineup from 1993 championship team and see how he does.
0: Oh, no!
1: And then he coached by the great Phil Jackson.
0: B.J. Armstrong.
1: Was a Knick.
0: B.J. Armstrong.
1: Who was on the Knicks' last championship team, I'll have you know.
0: Bill Cartwright started with the Knicks. They got Ewing. Didn't need him anymore. Got rid of him. Pushed him out of New York. Bill Wennington, St. John's. Right. So here's Kathy Hochul trying to burn President Trump because the question was, hey, what do you think about him being a lifelong Knicks fan? Now, Trump had lived in New York his whole life. Obviously he's a Knicks fan. And she says, ask the members of the 1993 championship team. And I sit here and go, oh, wow. Because when I hear 1993 Knicks, all I see is Charles Smith getting blocked time after time after time. The Knicks didn't win in 1993. They won in 1973.
1: Yeah.
0: In 1973.
1: Yeah, and see what I did there with the Bulls and Phil Jackson. I got you your link back to your title.
0: You did.
1: I did. Well. I didn't even need 6 degrees of separation.
0: John Paxson off the bench. He was
1: instrumental. And Cliff. Good News Levingston. Such a key contributor.
0: Didn't need Kukoc when he came in a couple of years later. He walked away. We had Kukoc. He made the shot. Scotty had the migraine. I see Trump saying he wants to go and Kathy Hochul now jumping in saying this. And I just want to say this. Everybody, please stay away from my Knicks.
4: Please let the Knicks do their thing. Please don't get involved. Don't try to play this as any sort of thing. Just please leave the Knicks alone, man. This is a big deal, man. This is not just, hey, this is the Super Bowl where two teams are playing. This is the World Series. Two teams. This is the Knicks, man. Just let them play. I don't want to hear stuff like this every single day. Just let the Knicks play, man. The Knicks are uniting everybody in the city. Everybody's a Knicks fan. The Knicks are going to unite the entire country against the Thunder if they play. Because SGA, nobody likes, everybody hates the Thunder. SGA flops all the time. I saw a flop, flopped here, flopped everywhere. Like, it's uniting, the Knicks are uniting against the Thunder. The big market, evil empire Knicks are going to be the people's favorite against the suddenly evil Oklahoma City Thunder and all the flopping. Leave the Knicks, let the Knicks do their thing. Just let them do their thing. Just let them go. Let them play. I know there's a bunch of days between now and when the pesky games actually have to happen. Let's party for the next few days while the Knicks lock down and get ready for whoever they're going to play coming off this. Let the Knicks just do their thing. Just let them do their thing.
1: Yeah, but it's the well-known and well-established fact, even with those dopey bets that mayors do and governors do, whatever. Hey, I'll send you our, you know, whatever our favorite pie is in our city too. What do you guys got? We got sandwiches. Okay, cool. We're betting this. There's always the I want a part of it because it makes me look like one of the people.
4: Yeah.
1: Right? Oh, I want to be a man or woman of the people.
4: Every politician wants a part of it because it's uniting.
1: Right? I mean, right? Mondani it's doing uniting. The, hey, we got to open up every big venue and have these watch parties to bring New Yorkers together.
4: Yeah. It's easy publicity. Easy. Right?
1: Absolutely.
4: Because that's the big thing is politicians always look for and say, okay, what can I really come across on the side of that everybody agrees upon, whether they vote for me or not? And you know, certain things, okay, they want this. But sports teams are it, man. And the Knicks, and luckily, the Knicks are really New York team because every other team is split. There's nobody that the Nets fans. Just stop. That's no one knows the Nets fan. But like, you have the Yankees and Mets are split, right? And Giuliani always was, hey, I'm a Yankee fan 100%, right? Not a Mets fan. But the Yankees and Mets are split. The Jets and Giants are split. Islanders and Rangers are split. The Knicks, they're the one team that everybody roots for, that has united everybody. So, okay, yeah, I see where everybody wants a piece of this. Let the Knicks play, man. Everybody, just let the Knicks play.
1: That's why I always laugh.
4: Let them play.
1: I think back to Chicago, right? Obviously, far more Cubs fans than White Sox fans. So what did President Obama do when he was sitting there? It's like, oh, White Sox guy, right? South Side, whatever. And then University of Chicago and everything else. Who's your favorite White Sox player? And you could see, and you might as well splice in a few good men. Hal, and then finally comes up with Frank Thomas.
4: Eddie Seacott before he was an 8-man out near 30-game winner would have won had Kid Gleason not benched him the entire month of August in 19. Saw the movie.
1: Very 29 good. Is not 30.
4: Saw that at Gandel, softest hands in the league, first baseman. You had lots of guys there. Lots of guys. White Sox were great. Fixed. Back in allegedly fixed.
1: But it's just that idea. It's like in that case, it was grabbing onto the underdog and trying to run with it with as much success as trying to swipe President Trump away by citing the 1993 Knicks.
4: Was a big fan of the short shorts in the 70s. Ralph Garr, those guys.
1: Nicely done. The short shorts. Yeah, the Eric Soderholm years.
4: But
1: yeah.
4: Too many. You cut your knees pretty badly with sliding with no protect. So I see where that went away now. But Southside.
1: Southside.
4: just leave everybody, please. Leave the Knicks alone. The Knicks are ours.
1: Everybody wants their piece and is climbing on from media members to politicians. And sometimes it gets a little bit odd, but you know, that's the price of success, man. Everybody wants a piece.
4: Exit up out of Fresca, exit Swollen Dome. The Jason Smith Show with Mike Harmon live from the Fox Sports Radio studios. 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
1: Well-dressed hobo.
0: Big happenings going on in Major League Baseball. Could we be just two starts away from one of the all-time great records falling? How is Shohei Ohtani this far in the lead for MVP? Nobody better to talk to than a man who covers it all. Insider for MLB Network, John Paul Morosi, also covering the NHL playoffs, watching my Carolina Hurricanes move one win away from the Stanley Cup Final. He joins us now. John Paul, what's happening, bud?
1: Carolina's looking really good. I know it was a disappointed crowd there in La Belle Provence in Montreal this evening, but Carolina right now seems to be the better team. A convincing start. They had the early 3-0 lead. I tell you what,

0: The difference in this team from this year, the last few years, when every year was, okay, we're a Stanley Cup final favorite, we're getting the clutch grind timely goals that we haven't gotten the last 4 years. And it's, you know, it's the bounce of the puck. It's in overtime. It's, but they're getting the goals this time around where they haven't gotten them in the last few years. They built their team to be deeper than it was. Let's get the one goal scorer that's going to be the difference maker. And it's just simply, it's the bounce of the puck right now. They're getting the clutch goals, and that's how you move on.
1: They are, and they've also brought

0: relied on for a long time, like Slavin, and then someone in Freddie Anderson, who was certainly not known as a great playoff performer in Toronto. So, my goodness, the fans in Toronto, they could be about to see either Freddie Anderson or Mitch Marner be a Stanley Cup champion, which, not sure if they're ready to handle that, but hey, at least the Jays won today. They're playing a little bit better, and so all is well now in Ontario.
1: Yeah, it's been a lot about Jason Smith for the last many, many days. Now hockey's involved. The Mets actually won a game tonight. So it's about me. How great is Munetaka Murakami? I mean, can we just come up with a bunch of superlatives there?
0: He is the biggest reason, I believe, Mike, that the White Sox have a winning record right now. And you know this. If you have a winning record in the American League in 2026, you are on your way to the dance.
1: Let's go.
0: Did win tonight, so maybe it's all about to turn. But at last check, the Tigers with a very robust 393 winning percentage, still below the New York Mets. So the Mets and Tigers, we thought they'd both be at the top of their divisions. Quite the opposite right now, but be that as it may, with Murakami, I was actually talking to someone today about this, and he made the point that he really wanted to credit Murakami for the choice that he made to go to a big market team, certainly in Chicago, but not one where he was going to have a ton of pressure right away. So he was able to settle in. There were not a ton of expectations on this team, but there was also a lot of talent. And you've seen it, Mike, watching it every day. It was just a matter of time. The pitching has gotten better. I think offensively they're a little more dynamic than we expected them to be. And Murakami, I'm telling you what, he'll be an all-star this year easily. As a rookie, which we were not necessarily expecting, but the White Sox may well have more All-Stars than perhaps even the Mets and the Tigers at the rate they're going. And Murakami, I would say, clearly is one of those choices.
2: All right, but John Paul, I mean, let's be honest here. I mean, there's 15 teams in the American League. Four of them are over 500. I mean, four teams are over 500.
1: Look out,
0: Sox would be one of the four American League teams above 500. My goodness. Now, on some level, it might level out, but this is not, remember here, this is not the days of yore when you had the unbalanced schedule and it seemed like the Red Sox and Yankees played every other week. It's not that way. So we could seriously see a scenario in which the National League is just far superior to the American League in record and the number of different teams above 500, which all, of course, means that the National League is going to be swept by the American League in the World Series, because that's just how it goes. Just when you think you have figured out baseball then makes you feel humbled, and that may well be the way that October ends.
2: All right, so we talked about this earlier tonight. Was our play of the night tonight. Christopher Sanchez, his scoreless streak is now at 44 and two-thirds innings. He is now within shouting distance of Oral Hershiser's mark of 59. We haven't talked about this, John Paul, in probably 30 years. You know, someone right. really threatening this mark that we thought was untouchable. This is something 1988. I know it's probably a little bit over two starts potentially for Sanchez to get there. Give me the possibility. If one is it's not happening at all, no way, or 10 is absolutely, I can see him breaking this record. Where are you on Sanchez with that?
0: I'm at a six, which may feel high, but let me just point this out. If anyone is doubting the possibility of this happening, feel free, not now if you're driving, not now, but later, when you have some time at home, just go home and queue up a video of what it looks like when Christopher Sanchez faces left-handed batters. Just take a look at that for a while. Because I don't know how anybody gets a hit off this guy. There is a little bit of Randy Johnson in him. And he maybe doesn't have that nastiness that became such a huge part of Randy's personality when he was pitching. By the way, it's not the way Randy Johnson is now, but certainly when he was pitching it was. And he has that ability to just make good hitters look silly. So, depending on how it plays out, and how Mattingly sets up the rotation now going forward, if he is facing a lot of teams that are left-handed heavy, good luck, guys. Good luck. I mean, this, there is, I said, again, I have it a little bit better than a coin flip. I've got it on a six on a scale of 1 to 10 that you asked, because I just think his stuff is that dominant. I love Oral Hershiser. I think Sanchez's stuff is more dominant than Oral stuff was in terms of just the sheer ability to make pitches, the devastating nature of the slider. He's special, and I'm thrilled for Christopher that he's getting this kind of credit. He's always been a real gentleman and just a joy to watch work. And for the Phillies, who have turned things around a bit since the managerial change, Christopher Sanchez right now is the avatar of what's going right for the Phillies.
1: It's funny, we talk about this, right, he brought up Ohtani a little bit earlier, JP, in the conversation. He's currently got a 3-1 lead as we talk here in the middle of the fifth inning. But we talk about the MVP and what the Phillies have now done. Schwarber's second in MVP odds, and his nemesis, Bryce Harper, Jason's that is now fifth. By the way, he also has beef with Oral Hershiser, so you might now be tagged onto that.
0: Wow.
1: By saying that Sanchez had,
0: yeah. Amazing.
1: Yeah, by saying that Sanchez has better stuff than him, you might get on the list.
0: My apologies, and again, I reiterate, I'm a big Oral Hershiser fan, but I would expect that Oral would even probably say that Sanchez's stuff at the moment is a little more electrifying than almost any pitcher in his prime.
2: Just in case Oral does hate you as well, John Paul, don't worry. We have jackets. We're a club now.
1: Oh, now it's like a club or a gang. Yeah. Well, once upon a time, Jason was doing a take talking about the change of pitching and starting pitching, and waiting on the hotline was Oral Hershiser.
2: Yeah, he didn't like what I had to say about starting pitching.
0: That is amazing.
2: So elsewhere with superlatives now, Shohei Ohtani not having the greatest year hitting the ball, but, you know, better night tonight, right? Nice night starting, had a home run to lead off the game for the Dodgers tonight. Yet he is the overwhelming favorite to win MVP because of what he's doing on the mound. I get it, and I understand. I understand what he's having. And maybe, you know, I thought he was going to win the Cy Young, but maybe Sanchez now has a stranglehold on it. I get a hard time, John Paul, if he has a really down year hitting, for him to win another overwhelming MVP if he has a great year pitching. It's kind of, it's basically saying just because he can do both, he's the MVP. I really need him to pick it up if I feel like he can be legitimately be the MVP in the National League again.
0: It's a very fair question. And you're so right, because he's been an MVP in years where he was effectively not even pitching, right? So, like, he can still get it done when his offensive numbers are crazy in a great way. And at that point, the pitching numbers were non-existent. So now you look at it and say the pitching numbers are great, but they're not necessarily the same bulk where he's got the same number of innings as for example Christopher Sanchez does right now with 72 1/3 for Sanchez. So Ohtani might not have enough innings to be able to overcome what I think is just the excellence of Sanchez at the moment. Mizorowski might end up factoring in there too. I'm with you that the portal is open, that there is a space for a hitter, and maybe it's someone like a Matt Olson, given how good his team is playing. But you're going to have to you're not just going to be able to have a great offensive year, because Schwarber showed even last year it wasn't all that close between Ohtani and Schwarber. And I actually thought that there was a little bit better case for Kyle. I mean, again, not better than Ohtani's, but just better to make it more competitive. You're going to have someone that is really just extraordinary, slam dunk, good defensive player on an excellent team. And there are a few of them out there, but I think the reason that you're describing and why Ohtani remains the favorite is we're just not seeing a National League version of Aaron Judge that would be able to take that trophy away from Ohtani. I just think it's a fascinating debate. I'm waiting, and I think there's a path, We just haven't seen the clear favorite step into that path and declare himself to be that number one suitor to usurp Ohtani as the Lord and protector of that National League MVP award.
1: Going down the five a little bit, the Angels 21-35. You've got shirtless people in mass buying tickets. So Artie Moreno wins and loses at the same time. What would you say to any chance that Mike Trout would either quietly ask to be traded, or the Angels would be so bold to ask him to accept one?
0: You know, it's a really important question. Trout's having a great year, and I think that's the first and foremost thing, is to credit Mike for getting back to being a durable player. He's already played in 55 games this season. OPS is up at a level we haven't seen in years for him. I would be surprised. I still would. And not the least of which is his contract is still pretty big.
1: Mm-hmm.
0: And so it would require a lot of conversations back and forth. There are going to be bats. I mean, certainly not someone as good as Trout, but there will be bats available that are rentals, that are a lot cheaper in terms of what price you'd have to pay. I just think for Trout to get moved, you're going to have to get a significant prospect package back and potentially find someone that can take most, if not all, of the money. Again, if the Angels kick in half the money and pay down half the contract, maybe he becomes a more appealing player. But again, he has the full no-trade clause. So I would be surprised. I know some have wondered, would he go back to the East Coast? Would he go back to the Phillies? I'm not seeing it now. I give the chances of a Trout trade at somewhere around 20% for this year's trade deadline.
2: He's on Twitter at John Morosi. That is at John Morosi, MLB Network insider extraordinaire, and making Canada feel better after the Blue Jays won tonight. John, yeah. Paul, as always, buddy. Appreciate it, man. Enjoy the games this week. We'll talk to you next week.
0: You got it, guys. Canada's feeling better. But then, of course, tomorrow morning, 10 a.m. Eastern time, U.S. Canada in Men's Ice Hockey World Championship. So will we see the shades of that amazing game in Milan with the U.S. winning again? So we got to stay tuned on that one. So Canada feeling good, but all contingent on that result tomorrow.
2: Take it easy, John Paul. I know he may not even sleep tonight.
1: No. Right into jacked that game. Up. Way right to go, JP. Game. All right, current on +150, Mizorowski +270,
2: mm-hmm.
1: Ohtani +460, mm-hmm. and the leader in quality starts is Chris Sale. He's at +750.
2: Exit out by the Fresca exit, Swollen Dome. We got more coming up in a couple of minutes, but first, Monsi Bolaños has what's trending.
3: Yeah.
2: In the wide world of sports. Her and her pink headphones are spectacular.
4: Thank you.
2: She's got the Knicks news of the day right
4: That's
2: now.
4: That's right. The Knicks news of the day, if we want any, is that the Knicks are being awesome. They're going to donate a bunch of free tickets for the NBA Finals at Madison Square Garden. 250 for each game, so it could be up to 750 free tickets because Timothée Chalamet will probably pay about $250,000 to sit courtside.
1: Someone else is paying that money. Yeah, that ain't coming out of his pocket.
2: I'm sure.
4: It might come out of his pocket.
2: I'm sure. I bet you Chalamet buys all those tickets that they're giving out. Like, I'm going to give you all kinds of money, and then he gives them out for free again.
1: Chalamet!
2: Yeah.
4: Chalamet.
2: His posts on social media are just off. He put a post on Instagram when they won. He goes, the Knicks are in the mother blanking finals. That's it. That's the post.
4: But
1: it's funny because, folks, I had to explain this to Arnie on Monday, but for those that missed it, I bring you back in.
2: Who Timothée Chalamet is?
1: Who he is, but also the fact that he was a kid outside the garden shagging autographs and being buddies with the guys when he was 12 years old.
4: Right. Yeah.
1: Like, so he is...
4: He's been there.
1: The younger version of Ben Stiller in terms of a guy that's been around.
4: Right. Well, the NBA Finals don't start yet because we have to wait to see who comes out of the Western Conference Finals. But at the Stanley Cup Finals, in the East Final, it was Game 4 between the Hurricanes and Canadiens, and Carolina shut out Montreal 4-0. They now take a 3-1 series lead. Right now in baseball, Dodgers lead the Rockies 3-1. Bottom of the fifth inning, Shohei Ohtani on the mound also started things off with a home run. Speaking of home runs, Munetaka Murakami with his 20th home run of the season. White Sox blew out the Twins 15-2. Yankees shut out the Royals 7-0 and completed a four-game sweep. Yordan Alvarez homered twice for the Astros. He's also now at 20 home runs as well, as the Astros took down the Rangers 4-3. Tigers shut out the Angels 4-0. Red Sox blanked the Braves 8-0. When it comes to men's college hoops, guys, Michigan State point guard Jeremy Fears is withdrawing from the NBA draft and is returning for his junior season.
2: TJ, clearly he feared not getting selected in the draft.
4: Correct.
2: TJ.
4: That's what it was. And lastly here, The Athletic has a story, but Underdog Sports, a sports prediction market, everybody probably knows about it, fantasy sports company, received a cease and desist letter regarding a promotion that makes fun of Shea Gilgeous-Alexander's efforts to draw fouls. I don't know if you guys saw that they made like an operation game, and even Dylan Brooks did a promo for it. Mm-hmm. They were auctioning off or giving away 100 of them. I just signed up because the website is still up. So the cease and desist letter has not worked yet.
2: Wow.
4: Because I just signed up to see if I can win one of these operations.
2: All right. Well, good luck. Hopefully
4: you
2: win that.
4: Thank you so much.
2: All right.
4: Yeah, that's it. Thank you.
2: Season is it. I don't want anybody talking about me flopping anymore, man. I don't like getting on social media. I used to love that, man. Now I don't, man. Can't have that. Again, and I say, hey, good luck getting those flopping fouls called against the Knicks in Madison Square Garden, the NBA Finals.
4: Oh, it's going to be great.
1: The word she used last hour? Soft.
2: Thank you, Monsi.
1: There it is.
2: Coming up next, a very simple question. Last night, did Wemby order the code red? That's next. Jason and Mike, Fox Sports Radio.
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22: You selfish bastard.
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20: ahead of game 6 of the Western Conference Finals tomorrow night?
19: Yeah.
20: The big question is, coming at the end of game 5, did Wemby order the code red? Hands, did Wemby order the code red? Touching hands, did Wemby order the code red?

0: So, big rotation today. You sent me the video last night, and we got off the air starting to make the rounds. Wemby leaves the game last night. Game was out of reach for the Spurs, and it looked like he whispered something to both Biombo and Plumlee as they came into the game. Look, these guys end of the bench coming into play. And right after you see Wemby whispering to both of them, both Biombo and Mason Plumlee both fouled Jared McCain pretty dirty, right? We got Plumlee pushing him from behind. Biombo blocks a shot but throws his whole body into McCain. And now the whole question, did Wemby order the code red? Did Wemby order his teammates to deliver dirty hits to Jared McCain? Was the whispering there? You go take care of that guy. You go take care of that guy.
1: Sweep the leg.
0: You go take care. You have a problem with that? No, sensei. Okay. And the thing is, right, whether Wemby did or not, the bigger question, because, of course, Wemby, you didn't talk to the media last night after. You did not, you know, didn't meet with the media after.
2: Again.
1: Soft.
0: The big takeaway from this is, you think, oh, did Wemby order it? Did he not? No, the big takeaway is that, and I'll tell you a big bold prediction for Game 6 and Game 7 and beyond, the officials have lost control of this series. From the continued flopping calls going SGA's way, Tony Brothers a night ago, the Mitch Johnson situation where he wouldn't allow him to review a play and then gave him a T, the officiating here at the end, it has gotten out of control. And it's all on the officials because they have not curtailed or figured out a way to not put SGA on the line every single time he flops. And if you think last night was something, the end of the game, you wait and see what Game 6 is going to be. I mean, that's a, when I tell you the referees have lost control of this series, it's going to get way worse tomorrow, Game 7. The likelihood of a brawl tomorrow in Game 6, can I go to Kalshi and go to, hey, what's the likelihood there's going to be a brawl that we're going to see players fight?
2: It might send you a cease and desist because I was trying to insinuate such a thing.
0: No. I don't mean flopping in a brawl. I don't mean like, oh, here, I pretend to get hit. I'm flopping during a brawl. No, I mean an absolute, hey, here are the players on the court getting at each other.
2: Somehow, Adam Silver's antenna just went up too.
0: If I could bet that, I would bet that because the Spurs are incredibly frustrated with the way the series is being officiated. You know, the Thunder want the series to keep the officiated the way it is, but the frustration level, because again, when the officials lose control of a series, this is what happens. And you're seeing last night, the end of Game 5 was just the tip of what you're going to see. It was the tip of what you're going to see in Game 6, because now the Thunder are pissed coming off a game they won. You know the Spurs are going to be more physical in Game 6. You're going to see SGA. If you're going to send him the free throw line, we are sending him to the ground. So you are going to see, again, the odds of some sort of potential, not bench clearing because that would result in suspensions, but seeing the players on the court all get involved in something, I think that's at like 75% for tomorrow night.
2: Yeah, I mean, we watched it, and we have throughout these playoff series where you're going after the big men and trying to frustrate the hell out of them. We watched the Lakers do it with Nikola Jokic. You saw Wemby get batted around a bunch where he finally throws an elbow in a series. I mean, there's been all these flashpoint moments. There's a supercut that made the rounds late in the midnight hour and into the morning of all the fouls on Wembanyama that preceded those hard fouls on McCain at the end of the game, right after he allegedly orders the code red. I would have liked him to go to the podium and answer questions about such things, about the officiating, and certainly for SGA, we get into the, and we did, you go find the podcast, the artistry of drawing the foul. Right? What mm-hmm. do you see? What's real? What's imagined? Yeah. Landing space, those little discs that are on the, and shadows on a guy on a video game, all of those kind of things. But for Wembanyama, there were a bunch of hard fouls that were called, mm-hmm. and there were a number of pushes from behind and running through him that were not called. So he certainly was frustrated as hell. He got to the foul line 12 times. Should it have been at least 17? Maybe. Would it have changed things? We talked about the officiating on that review that didn't go the Spurs way, which is just unconscionable, and should be more than, what are you going to do? Yeah. Here's your 2-minute because it wasn't in the final 2 minutes, and that's the problem.
0: Right.
2: That doesn't get the full exposure in the post. So, yeah, I think we'll get some physicality and some chaos. Chet better eat his Wheaties.
0: You might see it in the first 2 minutes of the game, the first time SGA goes to the rack.
2: Slap!
0: You might see that. I'm telling you, officials have lost control of the series. We have more on that. Game 6 coming up next hour, but straight ahead, the latest drama involving one NFL team is insane. Fox.
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1: This is St. Jude patient Reagan. She's 3.
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1: This is Jeritza. She's 5.
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10: At the Stanley Cup playoffs, the Carolina Hurricanes shut out the Montreal Canadiens 4-0 in Game 4 of the Eastern Conference Finals to take a 3-1 series lead. Right now in Major League Baseball, the Dodgers lead the Rockies 3-1, top of the 7th inning. Shohei Ohtani was on the mound, pitched 6 innings, also started things off with a leadoff home run. The Yankees shut out the Royals 7-0 and completed a 4-game sweep. The White Sox blew out the Twins 15-2. Rookie Munetaka Murakami hit his 20th home run of the season, which is the most home runs by a rookie before June since 1901. The Cubs snapped out of their 10-game losing streak with a 10-4 win over the Pirates. Mets snapped out of their 5-game losing streak with a 4-2 win over the Reds. And the Astros topped the Rangers 4-3. Yordan Alvarez homered twice, bringing his total to 20. And in men's college hoops, Michigan State point guard Jeremy Fears is withdrawing from the draft. He is returning for his junior season.
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0: be leaving
1: anything
0: behind this time.
1: The wings will
0: accompany one of us to our homestead.
1: And I do want to say this, like, just to give you an update on it. Like, this has been a really big topic across the board in Fox Sports Radio, AM 570. People talk about
0: I've got a listener that says he'll admit it if he can make an exchange and send coffee to us.
1: Mm.
0: He'll say he stole the wings.
1: He just wants to send us coffee?
0: Yeah.
1: Oh, yeah, sure. Okay, yeah, that's fine.
0: But he says, I'll admit to stealing the wings if you guys will talk.
1: That's fine.
0: You know, leave the wing gate alone.
1: And now, again, I have offered amnesty to whoever here at Fox Sports Radio ate my wings last week, as long as you come forward
2: Jason,
1: to me.
2: Jason, I have a confession.
1: Hey, whoa. No, you don't eat wings. You don't,
2: dang it!
0: You the don't confessional? Is this what we do? Is this like, what is that, Big Brother? Where's the confessional?
1: Unless, which of those shows? Unless it's such a long play by Tyshirt. Like, this is like a 10-year play.
2: The long con?
1: A 10-year long con of, hey, I don't eat meat, to now suddenly, just so I can take these 15 wings here in 2026. Like, you and Monsi, this might be a long con from both of you guys.
2: Should be my partner in
1: vegetarian,
2: crime.
1: Vegetarian, vegetarian, vegetarian. And now I'm picturing like
3: this. He eats meat. What are we talking
0: about? No, but that's
3: about?
0: Just it. He's had spurts. He goes back and forth, man.
1: But he's not.
0: That door swings both ways, like the pendulum.
1: He's not just gonna go. Okay. He's not just gonna go eat random wings. He's not gonna. He's not gonna ruin his whatever the faux vegetarian.
0: What? It was a dual hint. What are you talking about?
3: What are you talking about? He eats wings with you guys every week.
1: No, but he doesn't eat the wings that I get.
2: I don't really eat.
0: He gets
2: much.
0: He gets his own. He gets the processed nuggets.
1: Yeah,
0: that are really hot.
1: He gets the hot nuggets.
0: To defeat him.
2: I just eat a few wings.
3: Okay, so he eats meat.
0: Yes.
3: Okay, yeah.
1: Once in a while, yeah.
2: Randomly.
3: Oh, no, it's all the time.
2: No, it's not. Ask me last time I had meat.
1: When's the last time you had
3: when
1: meat?
3: When we had wings last week.
2: Yeah, last week.
3: Okay.
2: So I don't eat all the time.
3: But you eat meat.
2: I never said I don't anymore.
1: But I was also here with him the entire time. So
2: yeah,
1: I
2: wouldn't do that.
3: Well, I know he didn't do it.
1: Yeah, no, I know he didn't.
3: Yeah, I just don't think there's a long con when he eats meat.
1: Okay, like
3: that's my point.
1: But you might have the long con.
3: Sure.
1: Yeah, because you could be.
3: I do what I want.
1: For 5 years, you could be saying, hey, yeah, I'm a vegetarian, but maybe that you're waiting
3: for
1: this time.
3: And maybe I just wanted to stir stuff up in here.
1: However, I do want to say this. I will say this. I told you earlier in the show, amnesty if you come forward by midnight, by 11 o'clock Friday night. Tick tock.
0: I will wait with bated breath as I come back on Friday night from my trip to hear if there's an update.
1: I'm not going to say who you are. I'm not going to say on the radio. I'm not going to let people know here who you are.
0: I might wear a shirt emblazoned with their picture.
1: But I will say, my two investigators that I have out on this.
2: Who are they?
1: One is working tonight.
2: Oh.
1: She just so happens to be wearing pink headphones right now.
2: Oh.
1: She has given me.
0: There goes the anonymity.
1: She has given me one name, and it matches the name I got from my other investigator on the day side here. I'm not saying it yet, but they have both given me the same name of the person they believe in their investigations ate my wings.
2: Hmm. Do we believe in the innocent until proven guilty?
3: No.
2: So guilty until proven innocent here?
3: In this situation.
2: Okay. Jason, who would have it out for you is my question.
1: No,
2: people know I don't order wings. People know we order wings on the show all the time.
1: But your name on it, people might, because your name was on the order, people might think, oh, yeah, that Tyshirt. Yeah, I'm going to get back at him.
2: Nah, because nobody hates me here. Like
1: sure
2: that.
1: They do. Dude, no. Again, I saw you the other day. You were going through Monsi's bag, taking out the Chipotle she got, and you were putting in just protein powder that you got from Whole Foods.
2: It's not true, Monsi.
1: That is absolutely true.
3: Am I going to be stronger?
2: It was sponsored by M-Drive.
3: Oh, okay.
0: Well, yeah, I mean, that's the debate, right? And goes back to the athlete that you are. I mean, you need your protein.
3: Am I going to be like that girl in Dodgeball?
1: He actually had the quarter cup that he was like scooping and putting it in.
0: The unibrow?
1: Oh.
3: Is it, no, not that one. That the one. Other one. The one that the like beaver tranquilizer or something.
0: No.
2: Oh, God.
0: Now we're going back to the prelims.
3: You know what I'm talking about?
2: No, I'm looking out for you, Mons.
3: Yeah. Thank you. I appreciate you. You do. He does keep me healthy.
2: See?
1: Okay. All right. Very good.
2: No,
1: very
2: Jason Doe, I do have a confession to make.
1: What's that?
2: So I did eat someone's food from the fridge once before.
1: Okay.
2: It was a long time ago.
1: Okay, but it wasn't mine.
2: I thought it was mine, but it wasn't.
1: How do you? Okay, I thought it was mine.
2: Can I tell you why?
1: Yeah, sure.
2: Okay,
1: go
2: so
1: ahead.
2: This is like the
1: I
2: whole like
1: it
2: thing
1: was
2: where
1: mine.
2: Sometimes you can get confused, but your wing somebody definitely doesn't like you.
1: Okay.
2: So
1: yeah.
2: Long story short, I came in and covered a weekend shift, mm-hmm. and I remember Harmon buys me those chicken bakes sometimes.
1: Yeah.
2: So I left.

0: left one in the freezer. I thought it was mine. I came in, had no food. I was hungry, warmed up, ate it, came in for my shift. There was a board op working before me who also apparently had a chicken bake in the freezer. Now, this is the long con. Because I was sitting here, 15 minutes go by, he comes back in, he looks at me, he's like, hey, by chance, did you eat a chicken bake before the shift? I looked him dead in the eye, didn't hesitate, and said, I don't eat meat. And he was like, yeah, yeah, you're right, you're right.
1: Oh, walked out,
0: I looked at said producer, and I said, I totally ate the chicken bake.
2: This weekend, said board operator thinks it's another person that stole your wings because he thinks that other person ate his chicken bake. And all of us know, we know it was Alex.
0: It was me.
2: And then we don't know what to say to him.
0: You don't tell him.
2: We don't.
0: You can't tell.
2: This whole weekend.
0: Long con.
2: It was a long con.
1: Wow. Okay.
2: So if this board operator is listening.
1: Okay.
0: No way.
2: Right. Yeah, I don't think so.
0: No.
1: I mean, if you ate my wings, you are feeling really nervous right now seeing the coverage that this got. You didn't think this was going to happen, but now the net is closing around you.
3: Dan and Monty Covino.
1: Closing around
3: Rich,
1: you.
3: I mean, there's been a lot of coverage.
0: Yeah. Jason, weekend if I had to guess,
1: shows. I will say this.
0: I think it's somebody nobody thinks it is.
1: Okay, well, I'll tell you who my lead investigators are. My lead investigators are Monty and Rich Davis.
0: Those are good ones.
1: I've gotten the same name from both of them. Okay.
0: Really?
1: I've gotten the same name via both of them. Yes.
0: Oh, that's good.
1: Yeah, I got the same name.
0: Tell me what it rhymes with. Like Schmo Schmack.
3: You do like to play that game.
1: It rhymes with Schmalen Schmunson.
3: Because I had someone theorize that it was something that would rhyme with Jason Smith.
1: Okay. All right. No, I'm not.
3: Although Smith was very tough to do the
1: game. I'm not gaslighting myself on this. I wanted the wings.
3: Well, maybe you just decided to make it about you.
1: I wanted
3: the Knicks
1: to eat
3: weren't
1: the
3: enough.
1: No. Oh, no. The Knicks were plenty that night. The Knicks, it would have been great for the Knicks and the Wings, but I didn't get the
0: Wings. Oh, this is juicy. I asked your lead investigator if the other investigator said the same name. I won't say it publicly, but that's a juicy name.
1: Yeah, juicy like Wings.
0: How do we prove that?
1: Yeah, well, that's the thing. That's what my investigators have to prove. They can't just walk around like Benoit Blanc. I suspect foul play. Why was I hired? When the Wings were here, they were ready for Jason Smith to eat. Then the Wings had disappeared. I don't know what happened. Holland was still alive when the Wings were put in the refrigerator. I mean, I feel like, again, the net is closing. The net is closing around you. It's best to come forward now.
0: It's true.
1: Again, amnesty, by 11 o'clock Friday night, which is the last show of the week, because next week I got the bleeping NBA Finals, man. I got no time for this tomfoolery.
3: Well, you got Monday and Tuesday.
1: But it doesn't matter. It's Finals week. It's finals week. It doesn't matter.
3: So are you going to do Primal Scream at 9 p.m. On Sunday night like you do on a college campus?
1: This is like Stallone. This is Stallone and over the top. When I put my hat on backwards, I become a different person. When it's finals week, everything is different. You got to come forward. You have 3 days to decide. You have today, tomorrow, Friday night, 11 o'clock. If you took the wings, tell me everything. Again, I will protect your identity. I'm not going to tell anybody you ate the wings, they ate my wings. I'm not going to go on the air and say it. I promise your identity stays safe. Now, we'll have a little conversation, obviously, but it'll be fine. Trust me, it will be fine. Best to come.
0: I'm a little worried, though.
3: Well, eventually we get that sit-down interview, Alex. Why are you worried?
0: I think we blew our opportunity, though.
1: How?
0: I think you gave this too much coverage too soon.
1: You see the coverage that's out on this, man?
0: But I'm saying, follow me. If the person
1: He's like Jason Bourne, man. He's running for his life right now.
0: But just hear me out. If we didn't say anything and then did it again and set up, like, cameras or something, we could have caught him.
1: Oh.
0: Now they know there's too many eyes on him.
1: Are you going to set up cameras?
0: Why not? I would have left wings in different rooms and see what happens.
1: I'd have left wings in the bathroom and see what came out of it. I'd have left a wing, like, dangling from a string from the ceiling, and someone grabs it, and, like, one of those traps comes from the bottom and snatches them up, and they're hanging from the tree in the net. Yeah,
0: we could have proven so many things. We could have done another tray with your name on it this time and wings in it to see if someone still hates me.
1: Okay. Oh, okay. Oh, we could. Okay.
0: See?
1: Oh, that's a good idea. It's a good idea. But I'm just thinking about that scene from Return of the Jedi when Chewie went and he pulled down whatever that meat was and the net came up to the bottom. Like, if we could have done that, that'd have been really cool. Come in
3: and then we
1: would have gotten away with it too. It wasn't for that snooping Muncie Bolaños.
2: Was that me?
1: Easy, Chewie.
0: No, that's the guy that got caught.
1: That was Chewbacca.
0: Yeah.
1: What? Do you have a Chewbacca impression?
2: No, I don't. I don't.
1: If you had to, give me a Chewbacca.
2: Can you give it to me one more time?
1: Do you need to hear Chewbacca?
2: There you go.
1: You
2: can't do it.
1: You just kind of rolled your tongue.
2: I know I can't do it. That's why I told you I can't do it.
1: Okay.
2: You see? And then I still try.
1: A little bit more guttural. Like a little bit. Yeah, there you go. I mean, I've had more time to work on it. Yeah, I've been working on that since.
2: Please, you've been working on that your whole life.
1: 1981. Exactly. Yeah, I've had a long time. Yeah, yeah, it's okay.
0: Spock, why?
1: No, that's okay. Oh. Different impression. Spock, where are the wings? Spock?
0: Why?
1: I asked for the wings, Spock. You don't know where the wings are. The wings are. So again, I feel like I'm being pretty. I feel that's a pretty good deal to offer somebody. And like, I mean, it went like when President Bush said, "Okay, if you rip music from Napster, if you admit it." There's no penalty.
3: Like, no, see, I feel like this is going to be like when all those criminals would get caught in a sting of, hey, come down and get your free tickets to a game or the Super Bowl.
1: What was it, Serpico?
3: Yeah.
1: We're all full up today, fellas.
3: And then they nabbed their asses for all the stuff they did. Ah, yeah. Outstanding warrants, and you showed up to this thing, you moron. And one after another, they lead him straight to the back of a paddy wagon.
1: Hey, my kid wants to meet Reggie Jackson. We got all the food we can do. Felly shows him the badge. He walks away. Yeah,
3: it always comes back to Reggie Jackson though.
1: Billy Martin. Need a Billy Martin? Is it a what? Is it a Billy Martin? Is this what we're going on here? Now I jump from Serpico into Ocean's 13. I believe it's a Billy Martin now. This is what it is now. You're telling me George Clooney?
3: See if you can break the bank. Whoops!
1: I see they're doing a Facts of Life reunion. Maybe you're not involved anymore. I don't know.
3: You could have made an Ocean's movie every year, and I would have been the first guy with his fat ass sitting squarely in the middle of a theater.
1: Okay, I got to be honest. The ending of Ocean's 12, you want a hot take? The ending of Ocean's 12 might be the most disappointing, worst ending of a movie in the last 25 years.
3: It's what? Up there.
1: It goes through this. Okay, so spoiler. They go through this entire scam of trying to, the entire movie, and the bad guy is able to somehow, because it doesn't make sense, he's able to beat a non-pattern of laser light that's not doesn't
3: come on the fox was awesome
1: to get the jewels. Yeah, like, okay, there's not a pattern, but someone's able to beat a non-pattern. Okay, they go through all of this, like, that's how sophisticated the guy is. But at the end, they're on a train, and one guy's got a Yankee hat, one guy's got a Red Sox hat, and they fake a fight, and that's how that really, like, that's the end. Like, that is that something?
3: The Yankees rule.
1: You know, that's the thing. If AI wrote that right now, AI would say, "Wait, sorry, that is an awful thing, even for me, artificial intelligence. I'm giving you a new ending involving something better than that."
3: But it's like my opinion. I went and saw The Mandalorian and Grogu last Thursday night.
1: Yeah,
3: was it necessary? And I know a lot of folks had their big thought pieces all angry and whatever else. Yeah. Like, it's a popcorn movie.
1: Oh, it was fun.
3: Everybody smiled. Everybody cheered. We loved the Babu Frink and his cohort of Frinks. They were great. If you could interpret what they were saying, you were laughing your ass off. If you didn't, you looked to the person going, what did I miss? Right? Yeah. And on and down the line. Just go and have fun. It's okay to just go and have fun, because the whole point is it's supposed to be stupid and incredulous, and you're supposed to suspend your disbelief. Same thing here. Yankees and Red Sox say, they hate each other. It's enough to get distracted.
1: They fun in a play, and I get distracted, and I lose the briefcase or whatever. I mean, come on, man. I mean,
3: you were
1: really
3: excited. Maybe you were a Tampa Bay Rays fan.
1: I'm one of the smartest con men in the history of the world, but two guys get in a fight because they have a Yankee and a Red. Meanwhile, where was it? In Italy? And these guys are getting a fight on a train with the Yankee. Come on, man.
3: You could take that. It's a global battle.
1: It's one of the worst endings of a movie the last 25
3: years. And at the time,
1: years.
3: People still cared because you had the unbalanced schedule. We just talked to John Palmarosi about it.
1: Now, just really quick, the thing, Mandalorian and Grogu, it was fun. I liked it. A little long.
3: A little bit, yeah.
1: It got a little long in the middle, but it was still fun. It was. I
3: had a good time with it. All the references to action figures and games, and I can't wait to see what Favreau has started talking about. Random figures that nobody bought, which are always the most expensive. Like, go back to the original starting line of basketball figures. Everybody had a Jordan. Everybody had. Go find the Utah Jazz. They did not distribute the Utah Jazz, so the Stockton and Malone are worth a lot of money. Same thing here, but it was fun. I liked all those little nods.
1: Exit out by the Fresca, exit Swollen Dome, the Jason Smith Show with my best friend, Mike Harmon. TikTok, Clarice. Friday night, 11 o'clock comes soon. TikTok, TikTok. Coming up next, we get back into the biggest story headed into tomorrow night. We preview game 6. I will give you an absolute guarantee for Game 6 of the Western Conference Finals. Plus, got that NFL story to get to, too. But wanted to talk about amnesty, because amnesty is very important.
3: Huge.
1: That's next right here. 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

0: 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Hit the subscribe button after you've done that. Tap the thumbs up icon. Comment away whether you agree or disagree. Let us know what you think. Again, just search Jason Smith Show on YouTube and subscribe. Mike and I love putting this content out for you every single night. So, Game 6 of the Western Conference Finals tomorrow night. And we talked about first bold prediction last hour. The officials have lost control of this series. Both teams are really frustrated. The Spurs' frustration, whether Wemby ordered the code red on Jared McCain at the end of the game last night. You know the Thunder are mad coming off of that. The odds of there being a big-time fracas tomorrow are huge. Absolutely huge. Outside of that, Game 6, I fully expect us to be going back to Oklahoma City for Game 7. I can guarantee you Wemby has maybe not his best game of the series. It's hard to top that Game 1 and the Big 3, but Wemby has a Wemby-like game where he imprints his will onto the game, mainly because the Spurs are going to keep him, I assume. Again, this is me. This is me coaching the game for a little bit for Mitch Johnson, but he might need a little bit of help. They're going to keep him closer to the basket on offense. When we talked to Mark Stein last night, he said, look, Wemby's minutes being down in the regular season, you know they're going to jump up in the postseason. Mm-hmm. And eventually, even if you're 21, 22 years old, you're not used to it. That gas tank is going to flash E. And making Wemby be as active as he is on both ends of the floor, catching up to him a little bit. Now, obviously, defensively, he's got to be Wemby, right? Because if that's okay. That's 100%. You're going to continue to play the same way. You're going to range out. You're going to get back under the hoop. But offensively, I don't think you're going to see him breaking out, taking threes, mid-range jumpers. You're going to see him play much closer to the basket tomorrow. You're going to see him be more physical. You're going to see him get more chances with the basketball, closer to the hoop. He's not going to be that jump-out Wemby that, hey, I'm 4 out of 8 from three-point range. No, he's going to play close to the basket because this is what the Spurs need to do. They need to be able to preserve him tomorrow night, his energy as much as possible, and they need to be able to physically assert themselves. It will be a Wemby game. It'll be a Wemby down low. You're going to see the shot chart, which you know is so popular now. Here's where all the shots are coming from. You're going to see that Wemby shot chart, and it's all going to be 15 feet and in inside the paint. It's going to be dunks. It's going to be alley-oops. That's where you're going to see the majority of Wemby's action tomorrow for those reasons.
1: Well, the shot chart, as we would learn from the analytical genius Kenny Atkinson, at least gives us confirmation or a true reflection of what we think we saw, right? Mm-hmm. He either confirms or refutes it. And for Wembanyama, what I want is also on the defensive side. What the hell's he doing in the rebounding world? Because if you're that big and can impose your will, how are you coming in with 5, 6 rebounds? How am I going to the fourth quarter? You've got 3. I need more activity there. And we've seen what Caruso's been able to do with him offensively and making shots and drawing him out to where you do see a little bit of a change in coverage there. And they're beating him up, right, to where he's back down to this point. And I think that's one of the things that's going to have to improve for him long-term, right, to become that player that – we see those glimpses of, go back to that ridiculous Game 1 stat line and where he basically dominated from pillar to post. But the guy that we've seen be so passive at times, like, I get it. You're being required to do more, but this is where you need to be the star. This is why if you don't come out that way tomorrow, you think about the poison pens that every other star in the league gets. You're not going to get a pass when you're 7-6 and everybody wants to anoint you as the all-powerful being, right? When you didn't show up at the post-game podium, mm-hmm. you lost any of that leeway, any of that privilege. So that was a bad move and a bad calculation because you lost all benefit of the doubt because you didn't even answer your critics after that game.
0: You know, the thing is with Wemby is that, and just to draw the similarity, right? We talked about this earlier this week, right? How many years it took Jordan to make it through the Eastern Conference to become Michael Jordan,
1: sure.
0: right? Because he was a flashy scorer that, hey, the Bulls are fun, but in the end, they're going to go home to a Celtic squad or a Sixers squad or whoever else is going to come out. The Pistons are going to send him home. And then they make it all the way to the finals. The Lakers are going to send them home. And then, oh, no, all of a sudden, wait a minute, the Bulls turn into the greatest team we've ever seen, and they win three championships in a row. Jordan retires, comes back, they win three more championships. It took Jordan the learning curve until he was 29 to win a championship, right? Now, he did have injury problems very early in his career, the broken foot, coming back and everything.
1: Mm-hmm.
0: So, but a lot of it was, hey, Jordan had to learn, apprentice, what do I need? Watching these other teams, what's my education going to be like before I start teaching the class, right? And it took him a little bit longer because the NBA was a little bit different back then. Teams stayed together longer. It's a different era, right? The Celtics were the Celtics for a long time. The Pistons were the Pistons for a long time.
1: And you can look around the ancillary parts around Jordan in the first few years.
0: Yeah.
1: Like the Spurs are a much better built roster than what you're sitting on.
0: You could build rosters easier back then and keep them. You would keep them for longer. It was easier year to year now than it was back then to bring in what you needed. Mm-hmm. Teams didn't think that we had to, you know, we make changes every few months. It was, let's give this a couple of years and see if it works. They didn't win till they got Scottie Pippen. And part of me sees that that's what Wemby is going through right now. He's getting, but it's more of a crash course, and his learning curve will be quicker. And this may be the final year before Wemby rips off three in a row. Like his entire playoff education might be encapsulated in this year where, hey, I see what I'm capable of, but I saw that when it was me and I had all the stuff on my shoulders, because he has all of it on his shoulders in this playoff series, his supporting cast has not been great. I saw what I need to do now to punch through for next year. I see exactly what the Thunder are doing. I know what we need. I know what I need to do. So as we see, as time goes on, you know, hey, Jordan, it took him a few years. Maybe for Wemby, it's this year. But I kind of see that with him as he's learning a little bit of, hey, you want to be the face of the NBA. This is what it's like. You take everybody's best shot every night. Sometimes it's fair. Sometimes a little bit below the belt. But this is what you want. This is what you need. And so part of me sees it as that this is Wemby's education before he gets the point where now I'm teaching. I've learned enough in the class. Now I'm teaching the class.
1: Yeah, but we go back to the Jordan stuff. It was Jordan and all those guys. And there were some good players. Don't get me wrong. But when we got through the Western Conference and into these playoffs, predicting that this finals would happen, right? All those months ago into the preseason, looking ahead, going, all right, if this breaks right, they've got enough depth. And we've extolled the virtues of that depth. Mm-hmm. Thing is, they don't have the same depth as the Thunder, right? That's the thing. And this is even with Williams and Mitchell hurt, that you're saying, all right, there's still a system that's been put in place.
0: Mm-hmm.
1: And the rest of these guys, I mean, there's several top five picks in here. I mean, they're literally changing the lottery because of this team's ascent and what the process was supposed to be. Mm-hmm. But we look at it now that you do have ancillary parts. You probably need, you think we need one more going back to the Ocean's 11?
0: Yeah, probably.
1: But yes, the baseline is there for them to compete for a very long time. It's also going to be incumbent upon him staying healthy, which is going to be a big question mark, as we've seen that with the big guys throughout their careers.
0: Yeah, and his minutes being able to increase, being able to use that.
1: But the every other day thing is really a big deal, right?
0: Yeah. I mean, I see it, but it's more like, and the Thunder doing a great job, did a great job pushing him out last night, not letting him get down
1: low.
0: But he's going to have to just stay there. He's going to have to stay there. He's going to have a big game tomorrow night. We're going back to Oklahoma City for game 7.
1: Look at you.
0: Time now to find out what's trending in the wide world of sports with someone who's been called the Caitlin Clark of Fox Sports Radio.
2: I have been.
0: Because she brought in Uncrustables for all of us to eat tonight in addition to our wings. It's Monsi Bolaños.
2: And yet we're just sitting on them. Oh no, I'm the only one that hasn't had one.
1: I haven't eaten any.
2: Oh good, thank you.
1: You gave me two. They're
2: look at
1: held
2: that.
1: Above my
2: do you
1: head.
2: Still
0: to,
2: have one?
0: To pull the yeah, I do. To pull the curtain back, we talked about this last week when Caitlin Clark missed a game and was eating Uncrustables on the sideline. I said, you know, that's kind of my jam. I've never had an Uncrustable before. Monsi decides to bring in Uncrustables for all of us tonight. She's handing them out.
2: Yes.
0: Like, you're like such a mom. Here you go. Here's Uncrustables.
1: You know what, though?
0: You know?
1: I got to pull the curtain back, though.
0: Yeah.
1: She takes care of everybody on Sunday mornings every week. She brings in breakfast burritos and makes sure everybody's ready to go. So, I mean, this is not this is not out of character. This is in line with the Monty Bolaños that takes care of her teammates.
0: So she brought in Uncrustables. I had my very first Uncrustable, and I got to say, it's pretty good. I was worried it was going to be too much jelly.
2: Okay.
0: Because my ratio of peanut butter to jelly has to be like twice as much peanut butter as there is jelly.
2: Okay.
0: You can't have even peanut butter and jelly because it sounds like a jelly sandwich. And this has a pretty good ratio.
2: Right.
0: I'll be honest, the peanut butter and jelly Uncrustables, it's pretty good.
2: It is really good.
1: Labeled as unbeatably soft bread.
0: And it is.
1: Fresh in the USA.
0: It is unbeatably soft bread.
2: Yes. No, it's incredible how good it tastes. Even like Alex was like, it shouldn't taste this good.
1: And
2: again, like you just keep them in the freezer. I threw them in my purse. I threw them in my bag coming here at like 2:30 p.m. And I've done nothing. I've just kept them in my bag. And I handed them to you guys.
0: Wow.
2: And it's delicious.
1: It's pretty tasty.
2: Right? Like, and again, 2:30, so 7 hours ago. And it's delicious.
0: It's like Ferris Bueller's Day Off. Mr. Rooney, do you want some gummy bears? They're warm. They've been in my pocket all day.
2: No.
0: You want some Uncrustables? They're warm. They've been in my bag all day. Here's my Uncrustables.
1: Well, it just means they're thawed out and delicious.
0: But
2: and
0: like,
2: delicious.
0: It's almost like Monty's like walking around.
1: It's
0: like the person at the game throwing T-shirts to the crowd.
2: Yeah.
0: Here's Uncrustables. He's throwing Uncrustables. And she gave me an Uncrustable, and I ate it so fast. She goes, hey, I got another one. And she threw me another one. I was like, all right, two Uncrustables.
1: She was a little frightened by how quickly you Hoover vacuumed.
0: We have wings and Uncrustables tonight. We are winning tonight. We are the Knicks of sports talk radio shows when it comes to wings and Uncrustables.
2: And last week I said you would eat it in three bites, and I think that's exactly what happened.
0: I think I did do three bites.
2: I've been there, done that.
1: I'm a little afraid of how quickly he inhaled that and how quickly the bag of wings discarded.
0: But I'll be quite honest, if I wanted to, I think I could do it in one. Like, I think I could jam it all the way in my mouth. I think I could jam it all the way in there.
2: Yeah, you can probably jam it all in there.
1: How do we get this? Can Brandon, can we get the socials together to make this a branded kind of thing?
2: But you're going to have to smash it in there.
0: Yeah, oh, it's definitely. Yeah. It's not like I could just do it. I'm going to have to, like, do, like, the Blue Man Group when they're throwing all the marshmallows in their mouth.
1: No, that's good.
0: I'd have to do that.
1: Yeah, I was thinking that we get the branding from Uncrustables and Smash Mouth. Because that's what you're going to need to do.
0: Yeah.
1: Hey now, you're an all-star.
2: Hey now.
0: Eat Uncrustables.
1: Hey now.
0: Get your Uncrustables and go eat. Hey now.
2: All right, guys. One baseball game still going on in L.A. Dodgers currently lead the Rockies 4-1. It is the top of the ninth inning. Shohei Ohtani pitched six innings, gave him no hits. In his outing, there was a combined no-hitter happening for the Dodgers, but it was broken up last inning. Other baseball games that wrapped up, well, the Cubs snapped out of their 10-game losing streak with a 10-4 win over the Pirates. Yankees shut out the Royals 7-0, completed a four-game sweep. White Sox blew out the Twins 15-2, winning Taka Murakami with his 20th home run of the season. Yordan Alvarez has also reached 20 home runs. He homered twice today as the Astros topped the Rangers 4-3. At the Stanley Cup playoffs, the Carolina Hurricanes shut out the Montreal Canadiens 4-0 in Game 4 of the Eastern Conference Finals to take a 3-1 series lead. When it comes to the NFL, Colts quarterback Daniel Jones told reporters today that he expects to be there for their season opener after tearing his Achilles last December. Packers edge rusher Michael Parsons is expected to open training camp on the physically unable to perform list, according to head coach Matt LaFleur. And guys, tomorrow will be National Hamburger Day. So there's a bunch of deals all over the places.
3: Okay, what we got
2: for you to. It depends where you may want to go, but apparently McDonald's on the app you can get a free burger. If you go to Burger King, a free hamburger with a $3 purchase on the app. At Jack in the Crack, free Junior Jumbo Jack with a $1 purchase on the app. At Shake Shack, free Shake Shack burger with a $10 purchase, and a free burger. This is also through the app or at their kiosk, and it's through 5:31, so it's through the weekend. But tomorrow is National Burger Day. You want to go to Carl's Jr., buy one famous star, get one for a penny in the app.
0: Oh, that's buy one.
1: Gotta be in the app.
2: Okay, at Sonic, love Sonic, free burger with a $5 purchase in the app. Multiple options include Double Smasher.
0: What do we got for In-N-Out Burger?
2: Nothing.
0: On National Burger Day?
1: They don't need it.
2: They don't need it. And I double-checked, actually, to see if somebody else had it. But no, like, even Del Taco is participating in this one.
0: Del Taco has a very underrated burger. Yes. Most underrated burger in fast food, Del Taco.
1: I'm having flashbacks 100%. To our giant burger conversation. What was that, about a year ago?
2: I think I was here for that one, too, which
1: rankings?
2: Was with the rankings of it. Yeah.
3: Sure.
2: Yeah. So yeah, tomorrow burgers.
0: All right, so we'll have to do National Burger Day tomorrow.
2: Yes.
0: Okay.
2: Yes.
1: You'll owe me a burger.
0: Oh, I'll get a burger. You know what? I'll keep it in the refrigerator for you. I'll put your name on it.
1: You know, if it's McDonald's, you can just leave it right there for the next 7 years. And
2: probably
1: it won't
2: look the same. Yeah.
0: Here's how we'll know if people like Harmon or not. I'll get you a burger. I'll put your name on it. I'll put it in the refrigerator. And if it's here when you come back on Sunday, you know people like
1: it. Oh,
0: you.
1: Get that rat trap, like no. I talked about for this. We got you.
0: I put it on a mouse. We know. That would see how desperate are people to want to steal food, where if you put a burger on a mousetrap going, can I pull it away and eat it before it comes down to my finger? Can I do it?
1: Could they do the Indiana Jones bag of sand against the weight of the burger kind of thing?
0: Dr. Jones, throw me the idol.
1: Alfred Molina. Doc Ock, getting after
0: it. Farewell. What is it? Farewell, Dr. Jones.
3: You cheat.
0: No, that's
3: you cheat, Dr. Jones.
0: No, that's
1: short
0: a
1: round
0: movie.
1: Yeah,
0: movie.
1: Oh. That was a big part of the Fantasy Freaks way back in the day.
3: Oh, you're saying the Crystal Skull one?
0: No, that's the second one.
3: Oh,
0: the second one with Kate Capshaw. Anything goes. It opens up. Okay.
1: That was a great opening to a movie, though.
0: Maybe the best opening scene of a movie.
1: That was pretty good
0: in the last 50 years. The beginning of that.
3: I like Shia LaBeouf.
0: Shia LaBeouf is not in the opening scene. No.
3: Oh.
0: You keep girl, Dr. Jones. I find another.
1: that opening is pretty.
0: Nice try, Lao She. And he closes the door. Lao She Airlines is with. Gives him the nod.
1: The
0: see
1: wave,
0: you later.
1: Yeah.
0: Oh, man. The Jason Smith Show with Mike Harmon. Yes, now on the verge of National Burger Day.
1: I mean, it's already Burger Day on the East Coast. Congratulations.
0: Okay.
1: You made it.
0: All right. Well, you did. Made it to National Burger Day.
1: Hey, I mean, it's like Elf when Will Ferrell's saying, hey, it's the world's greatest cup of coffee.
0: Oh, that's
1: congratulations.
0: Yeah. It's a crummy cup of coffee. No, it's the world's best cup of coffee. Coming up next, we get into a big NFL story from today that doesn't paint a really rosy picture for one Super Bowl contender. That's next. Jason and Mike, Fox Sports Radio.
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5: 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Kyler Murray is the guy.
4: 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We did the NFL draft.
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4: And we're not done.
0: Big goings on in the NFL.
4: It's the NFL. 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
15: As veterans, we've dealt with noise. 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We can handle that kind of noise. 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Seems like everyone's talking all at once and over each other because they just want to be heard. They're taking selfies and oversharing. But we know that it's not about hearing. It's about listening. Listening to what's actually happening with our fellow veterans. Understanding each other because we share the same experiences, the same vocabulary, following the same paths that others have walked. If only we can pick up the trail.

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3: Fox Sports Radio, the Jason Smith Show with my best friend, Mike Harmon. We have a huge college football story coming up in about 15 minutes. But the big NFL story of the day revolves around everybody's favorite offseason topic of what the hell is going on with the Eagles. It was just a week or so ago, we got the story that A.J. Brown, who's been on the trading block for a long time, everybody thinks...
4: At least we think he is.
3: When it hits June 1st, yeah. He will be let go. He will be traded. He will be gone. He got married and didn't invite anybody from the Eagles to his wedding. This is about a week or so ago. Even though Jalen Hurts is godfather to one of his children already, didn't invite anybody from the Eagles. Did invite Darius Slay, who is no longer an Eagle. So he got invited, but nobody else got invited. So we've gone from, why did nobody go to Bo Callahan's party to, why were no Eagles invited to your wedding? And the guy that played Meatloaf has to figure this out. So this has been a big thing now with the Eagles and what's going on and how are they going to try to continue to deal with all of this dysfunction involving Jalen Hurts and Nick Sirianni and A.J. Brown and the relationships and does he want out? Does he not? Is he going to get traded? Is he not? It's been an absolute mess of an offseason. Well, today, Jalen Hurts met the media and was asked about his question, was asked about his relationship with A.J. Brown. Now, luckily for Jalen Hurts, as you're going to hear him say right here, when he was getting asked the question, he took a sip of water, which gave him extra chance to think before he wanted to answer the question.
5: If AJ was traded, how would that affect the offense? How would that affect you?
6: Pick the right question to sip on, huh? No, I think for us... you know, we're focused on learning the offense. It really doesn't change in terms of our approach to improve. You know, there's an if. Obviously been a lingering thing, but, you know, nothing can replace all the greatness that we achieved together.
3: Okay, so there's Jalen Hurts really talking in the past tense about everything going on with A.J. Brown. There's an if. Yeah. Obviously, it's been a lingering thing, meaning A.J. Brown's trade status. But nothing can replace all the greatness that we achieved, past tense, together.
4: No, see, he had a good veteran move with the sip of water, which was great. Pause. It's like when you're in Spanish class and you're struggling to find the words, you just keep going, pues. Pues. Like, all right, spit it out, Junior.
3: Me llamo Jason. Yeah, I know, I called on you. Me llamo Jason. Steve, stop saying your name is Jason.
4: We once had a teacher who would have us do skits. To really get into. So you'd have the scenario of, all right, you're running a bodega or you're working at a car wash or whatever. So you would learn all the vocabulary.
3: I'm running a bodega.
4: So that's what we did. And I would talk and I would speak how do I in say, Spanish how do I with say, a stick.
3: In how do I say Canadian club and whiskey in Spanish?
4: But it was the
3: I'm
4: idea
3: running
4: of
3: a bodega.
4: How do you buy something? Where's the bath? Like, yeah, all sorts of...
3: You're in charge of the bodega!
4: Different names for the foods, whatever. Things you might actually use in everyday conversation.
3: How do you say Schlitz in Spanish?
4: All right, now you're just being a jerk. But we had a girl who decided she wasn't going to learn the vocabulary.
3: Okay.
4: And she just kept yelling, "Que ganga!" Okay. In response to anything anybody said. Right. So it was "What a bargain" repeatedly. And it now became full on an SNL skit with one of our teammates who had obviously not prepared, who would randomly scream "Que ganga" in the middle of a back and forth. Here's my grocery list. Here's what I need to buy, whatever else. That's kind of what Jalen Hurts doing. And then he did it in past tense. He did a good job of filibustering with the water sip. And then... you know, really betrayed everything by going, "Oh, it was a good run."
3: All right, so we're going to role play the bodega. You play the owner of the bodega. You are the customer that comes in that buys a six-pack of Coors Light and some carrots that are fresh, you know, right in the front right there. Oh, okay. So Alaros, correct. Alaros.
4: But like she didn't even do the pues, pues. She just yelled Que ganga.
3: Que ganga. What a bargain.
4: Like,
3: what a bargain.
4: You at least have to try to buy yourself the second of, all right, what do I remember from what we talked about the other day? And that's what Jalen Hurts, he failed. He failed the test.
3: It seems obvious now and apparent that A.J. Brown's going to be an ex-Eagle. And we've heard about that. Look, Adam Schefter has talked about it. As soon as June 1st hits, he's going to be gone, maybe to the Patriots.
4: Likely to the Patriots, but yes.
3: If you're the Eagles, I don't know that it matters anymore. You're so dysfunctional, and you lost three starters off your defense in the offseason that you didn't really replace, right? You lost Phillips and Dean and Blankenship. If you had to say to me right now, give me a contender that takes a dive this year, I'll give you the Eagles. Saquon Barkley's not going to suddenly find the fountain of youth again at 30, even though he needs a year to get back from the heavy usage from 2 years ago when he was the best running back in the game. There's so much everyday dysfunction with Philadelphia that to think that suddenly we're just going to kind of run it back and we're going to bring in some lesser weapons at wide receiver, which is what they've done, and they obviously absolutely have to make a move because they brought in like three new wide receivers to go along with Devontae Smith, so you know A.J. Brown's not going to be there. I don't know that what they've done and what they're doing is enough to stop the backslide. Look, everybody's dynasty ends, everybody's run ends, and if you had to say to me, okay, next year, okay, the Giants project to be better, the Cowboys project to be better, Commanders are going to get Jaden Daniels back for a full season. Yeah, it's been a great run for the Eagles. They've won a Super Bowl. Maybe you could say they could have won two, but there's too much controversy. Too much stuff has gone on, and you're still dealing with the guys at the top of Sirianni and Jalen Hurts, and you wonder how much the Eagles like Jalen Hurts. We've heard reports, not the most liked teammate in the locker room, plus losing what they've lost off their defense. Yeah, not going to surprise me if suddenly the Eagles take a big dive this year.
4: Yeah, your tackles have gotten older. They're into their second decades, and you did draft their eventual replacements. You bring in Lemon to your receiving core along with Hollywood Brown, and maybe there's still something there. Goddard's there for one more year. But your narrow favorites in the division only because nobody trusts the Cowboys, and the Commanders are and Giants are such wild cards. Giants, we've got a lot on
3: them. Wild card!
4: And the Commanders had their huge step back. What are they in 2026? There's a giant Riddler outfit on all of them. So,
3: exit out by the Fresca, exit Swollen Dome. You thought that story is something? Hey, the downfall of the Eagles? Wait till we tell you the college football story coming up next. Fox.
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7: 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Ohtani hammers it to dead center. This ball heading back. It is gone. A home run. A leadoff home run, the 28th of his career. Ohtani makes it 1-0. Shohei Ohtani knows how to bring the fans to their feet.
6: 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He also pitched 6 hitless innings as the Dodgers defeated the Rockies 4-1 to complete the 3-game sweep. The Yankees shut out the Royals 7-0 and completed a 4-game sweep. White Sox blew out the Twins 15-2, and Munetaka Murakami hit his 20th home run of the season, while the Cubs snapped out of their 10-game losing streak with a 10-4 win over the Pirates. At the Stanley Cup playoffs, the Carolina Hurricanes shut out the Montreal Canadiens 4-0 in Game 4 of the Eastern Conference Finals to take a 3-1 series lead. I'm Monty Bolaños.
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12: Where we have officially figured out a way to get past the worrying about putting wings in the refrigerator and having somebody eat them the next day, which has been a big deal in our shows and in Fox Sports Radio the last week or so. We're eating all the wings tonight.
14: Yeah, they didn't stand a chance.
12: There's not going to be any wings left to put in the refrigerator. We are eating them all.

0: Well, Hershiser. Yeah. But otherwise, we didn't get filled up on sports, so you needed to be filled up on wings.
1: So we had wings. We had Uncrustables. It's been a big night for us here on the show.
0: The Uncrustable got him a big deal, though. Yeah. Like, that is a revelation to me.
1: Yeah. And I was set. You're going to miss tomorrow. You're going to miss National Burger Day tomorrow.
0: Yeah, I'll have to buy my own in Boise, Idaho.
1: Okay. I believe you could probably get a good burger in Boise. I'm
0: good,
1: sure you can.
0: Good ranch is there. Yeah, sure you know. And we found a restaurant that is one of those places that tells you exactly where everything on the menu comes from.
1: Oh, that's nice.
0: Here's where the potatoes come from. Okay. Here's where the greens come from. Here's the ranchers we work with.
1: Here's where the burger comes from.
0: Beef, exactly.
1: All right, very good. Okay.
0: Here's where, you know, you get some lamb. I mean, there's where the lamb is delicious.
1: Come on, man. Why do you got to say it? Just don't say it. Just don't say it. It sounds so bad. No,
0: why?
1: Don't say it. Don't talk about lambs. Don't talk about little lambs.
0: It's like when John Travolta's talking to Samuel L. Jackson in Pulp Fiction about pigs.
1: If you thought the Eagles story a few minutes ago, right, here's Jalen Hurts talking about A.J. Brown in the past tense, all the drama. The big story in college football the last few days has been, well, what kind of playoff are we going to get? The ACC wants 24 teams. Of course, they want 24 teams. They want more than one team.
0: Well, they want to verify that they'll actually be eligible to participate.
1: The SEC and the Big Ten, hey, maybe we want about 16 teams, maybe 12. You can tell that all the conferences are not on board, right? And we've been taught what's the best one to go. And look, first of all, don't listen to anybody who says the 2014 playoff is going to ruin college football. Is it the greatest thing? No. Do we need 24? No, but I'm pretty sure college football will be fine. It's not going to ruin anything. But the double barrel of stories we got today tells you that you're worried about the wrong thing if you're thinking about a playoff in college football. Kirby Smart, head coach of Georgia, said today that, hey, the SEC could leave the NCAA if they don't find the college football playoff deal that they want, that they could leave and do our own thing. Okay. That was interesting, Kirby Smart. Then you had Greg Sankey, who is the commissioner of the SEC, say that, hey, our conference is the best by far, despite the fact the Big Ten has won the last three national championships, and the Big Ten right now is seen as the best conference in college football. He said, quote, the metrics you're using are, quote, a pretty narrow band, and his league still, quote, stands alone. Okay, now that's fine. He's standing up for the SEC. I get it. If you're thinking about college football playoff and whether it's 12 teams, 16, 24, that's not what you should be thinking about. Because after today, there is no doubt in my mind where college football is headed. You had head coach at Georgia say, we could leave if we don't get the playoff deal we want. The SEC saying, we're better than the Big Ten. In 18 months, you are going to see the SEC and the Big Ten leave the NCAA and form their own mega conference or their own mega playoff, where they're going to stay the SEC and the Big Ten conferences, and they're going to play against each other, and that's going to be the elite level of college football. There is nothing to stop this. There are no rules. There are no guidelines. There's no emergency break in college football. There's no one to say, hey, wait a minute, because it's all every single conference is out for themselves. And if you think they're not going to go there and, oh, that's a nuclear option, no, they are absolutely going to go there because they know we are the two best conferences, the ACC, the Big 12, these other conferences. They drag us down. We don't need them. We can do our own thing. We have the best schools. We will continue to be the best schools. And if we ever want to go back, like live golf, hey, okay, oh, sorry, it worked out. We went for a money grab. It didn't work. We can always go back and reunite with the rest of college football. But the money is there. The opportunity is there. The Big Ten and the SEC in the next 18 months will say, let's go at it together. And it will be the D1 of D1, the D1-1, whatever you want to say. They'll be the top level of college football. Then you'll have the second level, which will be the ACC, the Big 12, however you want to reorder things at that point. And that's going to be the second level of college football, D1. And not that the conferences will play every game against each other. They'll play the bulk of games against their teams in their conference. They'll play other, like the Big Ten will play their regular Big Ten schedule. They'll play a couple of SEC teams. They'll also play a couple of teams. Instead of playing the FCS teams, they will play some teams from the ACC or the Big 12. That's where they'll be dropping down a level to play these games. But that's where college football is headed. The SEC and the Big Ten have been moving this way for a while. And there's no reason to share anything with other conferences when they believe they are inferior to them, and honestly, on the field of play, they are.

0: are, right? The SEC has been the best conference for the past 20 years. Here comes the Big Ten the last year. They're not going anywhere. Michigan, Ohio State, Wisconsin, Penn State, none of these schools are going anyplace, right? Indiana just won the title a year ago. They're not going anywhere. They will team up together. And that's going to be the top level of college football. This is sounding the trumpet for it right now, but this is not one of those, hey, last chance to figure out the playoff we want to, or we're going someplace. This is Kirby Smart saying we could leave, and this is the commissioner of the SEC going, we're better than the Big Ten. Why? Why do you need to say that unless you are pushing to say, hey, us in the Big Ten, hey, why not bring everybody around to it? This is bringing the public around to the fact that what's better, the SEC or the Big Ten? So when they get together and form a big super playoff, everybody's going to say, yes, that's exactly where we should have been all along.
1: Well, but I mean, that's just a microcosm of the argument we've been having forever, right? The SEC run of dominance in terms of titles and college football playoff participation going back to the BCS era. And then you look at what the Big Ten and the run they're on now. You reference Indiana and where we're at in the Wild West. Where I think it's interesting is if you do have that divide, all the other conferences, now it becomes the, all right, you have to really have to band together because now you got to insert some other transfer rules and recruiting rules and whatever else to try to keep them at bay, right? Kind of like the LIV Golf and PGA Tour tried until the LIV Golf guys realized they had to come back. And that's where this falls apart, is that college football has always been a regional sport anyway.
0: Yeah.
1: Right? With the PGA, they were all in the same league.
0: Yeah.
1: They're all in the same group. Yes, yeah. You have your individual golfers that people love and the guys that are buddies and whatever. And then the strata in terms of top to bottom. But they're all in playing in one league. Here, it's always been separate. It's just merges back together for, as you say, the preseason games or the FCS and then the non-conference one or two, and then you'd have Notre Dame with the amalgam of what they've always done. But it didn't come back together till the bowl game, and that's where you had the interesting, all right, does the speed and the power and everything of the SEC in the old world, yeah, there was a stark difference to the recruits and the style of play in the Big Ten, and then Joe Taylor, Drew Brees, and people showed up, and it started to change, and eventually we get to where we are now. But I used it a little bit earlier. I come back to it is for all these other conferences, you may not like it, but this is where you got to swallow your pride and recognize what funds everything. Those two conferences dominate all of it. And it doesn't mean that, you know, your leader in conference X, Y, or Z isn't a great team. But let's be real about what we're talking about here in terms of what drives this television revenue, what drives clicks, eyeballs, the fights between personalities and everything else. It's those two conferences that predominantly eat up the discussion.
0: Mm-hmm.
1: It's like having your giant pizza, because we had pizza on Monday night. Tomorrow's burger night. Today was wing night. It's a food fest around here. But that giant pizza, you got to decide whether you want a slice, which, like the place down the street, those slices are pretty damn big, right?
0: Yeah.
1: Huge slices. And that's a huge pizza. So yeah, or do a Chicago deep dish, however you want to do the analogy, but walk with me. It's a big pie. And it keeps getting bigger, right? It is expanding because the thirst for this kind of content continues to go up. We see it time and again. The NBA, with some fugazi numbers, got 11 years, $76 billion. Okay?
0: Yeah.
1: College football keeps growing. Do you want a piece of that large, ever-expanding pie, or do you want to build your own? Right? Like your little easy bake oven.
0: Yeah.
1: Here you go. Maybe the dough rises. Maybe it doesn't. And it's a small thing where you're looking around going, what's still open that I can go supplement? What do we got in the fridge? Because that pizza ain't going to be enough. Uh-huh. And when everybody's got to get fed off of that much smaller slice, you still have a lot of takers.
0: Yeah.
1: But the big boys are coming and competing for the broadcast rights to the SEC and Big Ten and partnering with them. And you realize, you know what? We probably need to acquiesce on some of this playoff stuff to keep them around.
0: Yeah.
1: Because we all get fatter if we do so.
0: I mean, look, just think about today, right? Because think about today where you first had the Kirby Smart story. We could leave if you don't give us the right playoff. Well, okay. But then in Sankey's interview, I mean, just to tell you about how he's sounding the alarm and he's trying to stoke the SEC Big Ten rivalry, mm-hmm. right? Why is he even talking about this? But it's not like he just asked about the Big Ten and he just said, oh, you know, the metrics are a pretty narrow band and the league still stands alone. He was asked about it, and he went into great detail about Michigan beating Alabama in the 2024 college football semifinal at the Rose Bowl. He talked about Ohio State semifinal win against Texas in the Cotton Bowl, Miami beating Ole Miss this past season in the Fiesta Bowl, and he's talking about how the attempts to score a touchdown in the last play, the small margins between winning and losing. Like, why is he doing this? There's no win here. It's not like, hey, if I prove that we're the bigger conference, we're getting more money. What is to prove here other than to stoke that rivalry, Big Ten, SEC, Big Ten, SEC, so you can move towards, we know we're the best when we are competing with each other. The SEC probably knows they can't go and do it by themselves. Maybe a few years ago they could. They could say, listen, we're the best conference. Nobody else is close. Now that you can't ignore the Big Ten. You can't ignore three national championships in a row. So I'm sure it pisses the SEC off, but they know we need the Big Ten. We need these heritage programs that have become some of the best schools in the country. We can't go by ourselves and say we're the best because people are going to say, the Big Ten's won the last three national titles. You can't go and say you're the best. They know they need each other to be able to do this. Now, whether the Big Ten has this idea themselves, we would like to do it ourselves. I think they know they need the SEC as well. So even though they're both rivals, they know, hey, we'll shake hands and smile behind closed doors and come out saying how we're going to beat the crap out of you. You're going to beat the crap out of us. But this is where we're going. There's no reason for Greg Sankey to stoke the fire like this when there's nothing at stake other than let's make sure people know we are kicking off this season with the Big Ten versus the SEC. So we go through a whole year, the Big Ten and the SEC again at the end of the year. Hey, we've proven again we're the two best conferences. Hey, we're going to go at it together. Again, 18 months and college football will look completely different. Not going to have to worry about the playoff and everything else because what do I always tell you about college football? You don't like it? Wait 5 minutes.
1: Yeah, Greg Sankey to me is insert your favorite carnival barker from the WWE here. In this case, I'll use Paul Heyman, who's very good at, for the last 30 plus years when he was running ECW all the way to what he's doing now with WWE. You want a guy that can push all the right buttons from the business side and stoke the energies? That's the guy. And that's Greg Sankey. You don't like the SEC? Too bad. Right, he's Vince McMahon in the 80s as the WWF decided to go national instead of staying in their little region, and they went and started to gobble up territories and properties. Right, it's that kind of thing, and that's what Sankey comes off as. And you like it or don't, he's telling you the truth of where the state of things are. And he's giving you some of those metrics to your point of, hey, this is how we get you on pay-per-view next month and we get you to subscribe to our eventual spin-off service of college football and college athletics between the SEC and the Big Ten. By the way, Wildcats lacrosse women's champion. Go Cats. But all of that to say that it's the inevitability and it's pushing all the other commissioners. No doubt we're on a conference call at some point today just going, what the hell are we doing? Like, what's the percentage that makes sense? What's the metric that keeps them as part of this? Because if they leave, the revenue stream dies in so many markets.
0: Yeah. I want to give the SEC and the Big Ten credit because they have seized an opportunity. They see it and they know where this is going to end. They know that they're not giving up the power. They know the most likely path to successes. Now, it may not be great for college football, but again, do they care about the rest of college football? No, they don't. They don't care at all.
1: But go back to the origins of how broadcasting started to shift. Go back to the Big Ten Conference and what a success it's been, right? And how it's grown through the years. And then you look at what the Pac-12 did. And then they folded and now they're reconstituted and coming back to life like a zombie and trying to push back into relevancy and to having a full conference. A lot of it was the smarts of your front office folks. Even if you didn't like a lot of what they did, the broadcasting part of the equation was always first and foremost to Sankey and to Phillips and those guys in the Big Ten. And that's why they now rule the world.
0: Exit out by the Fresca exit, Swollen Dome, the Jason Smith Show with my best friend, Mike Harmon. Coming up next. Well, with Game 6 of the Western Conference Finals tomorrow night, you think I'm going to sit here and say as a Knicks fan, oh, I want the series to go 7 games. No, no, there is one team I absolutely would rather play over the other. Who is it?
1: Cleveland.
0: We'll take
2: Knicks in 4.
0: I wish we could play Cleveland again. That would be awesome.
2: Knicks in 4. We'll give you that answer coming up next right here. Jason and Mike Fox.
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0: that we pulled out.
1: Yeah.
0: That would actually play in arenas for years, in that arena for years.
2: I could have both of my teams reaching the final or finals in the same week. Like, I have to live with the fact that the Mets stink and the Jets are going to really, really stink. But I think that's okay. I think I'm all right with that. Because I got the Knicks in the finals, and I'm one game away from the Hurricanes in the Stanley Cup final. So I'm feeling pretty good, right? I feel like I can't really ask for a lot. I'm like, okay, well, I went, no. If my other teams stink, two teams, this in the final in the same week, like, this might be the best sports week of my life.
0: Just think, even if the and when the Hurricanes get swept.
2: Oh, whoa, what are you talking about? Why are you going to jump to something so negative and bad?
0: Balance,
2: man. Jump to that,
0: now
2: man.
0: There's balance.
2: Why can't?
0: Because those other teams don't matter at this point. No, Jets aren't playing.
2: No, that's true.
0: And really, neither are the Mets.
2: No. Well, even the Mets won tonight.
0: They got to win.
2: Everything's coming up, Smith.
0: We came in and Devin Williams came walking in, and we're just sitting there going, wait for it, and it never came. 4-2, your final.
2: Yeah.
0: Leaving two runners on base.
2: I know he left the bases loaded.
0: Oh, did he get the base loaded? I looked away for a minute, and then I saw him celebrating.
2: He walked the bases loaded with one out, and I said, "This is going to be awful." Okay. But he got the
0: yeah, because we made the nod at runners on first and second. All right, so Loads him up and finishes the job. Yeah. I just saw the celebratory handshake. Oh, no, they finished.
2: Hey, we'll win one out of every five or six games, whether you think we're going to or not. Don't think about that.
0: Very rare do you get a team in those less than 60 wins. Takes a lot of effort to get down there,
2: but. When it comes to the NBA Finals now, and tomorrow night's game,

0: 6, and we talked about this last hour. Firmly expect the Spurs to win back at home. Wemby to have a great game. Probably play a lot closer to the basket than he has played, especially in the last couple of nights. You know, he's probably getting tired a little bit too, playing more minutes, longer playoff now. Didn't have a lot of minutes during the season. Again, I don't expect him to take a lot of threes tomorrow. His offensive game will be close to the basket. What am I rooting for the Knicks in the finals? I'm not going to sit here and say, I want a 7-game series and I want game 7 to go 17 playoffs and into overtime and all. No, I'm not going to give you that crazy ass stupid answer.
1: It's not like the
0: Thunder or the Spurs would have to turn around from game 7 to play
1: the following
0: 24
1: day.
0: hours later. Exactly. I mean, there's enough time. The NBA likes it. I think the NBA final schedule goes Wednesday is game 1, Sunday is game 2, the following Thursday, 10 days later, is game 3, game 4 is Sunday, a week later is game 5. Like, the NBA finals takes a month to play 7 games. All right, so I think the teams will be okay.
1: What is insane, though, is like there's no weekend. There's a Saturday game.
0: Yeah. Yeah. The NBA final schedule is just nuts. But 100% I want the Spurs over the Thunder. 100%. And I'm not jinxing anything by saying it. I'm not saying it to him. No, 100% I want the Spurs over the Thunder. Now, why? Number one, you would have a Spurs team in the final. None of them have played on this level before. None of them have played. The Knicks have played deeper into the playoffs, not in the finals themselves, but the Spurs are younger. They've not played on this kind of stage. The Thunder, they were just here last year. They kind of have a dynasty going. They'll be more than comfortable on this stage again, where the Knicks will be the newcomers. And after 9 days of people telling the Knicks how great they are, okay. So, number one, Spurs on the stage be a lot more easier to handle than the Thunder. The Spurs are a team that's a little beaten up right now. De'Aaron Fox is not 100%. Dylan Harper's not 100%. Wemby is getting tired. I'm hoping that the Spurs have enough gas left in the tank for a game 6 win and Wemby can have another legendary game 7 and then the gas tank hits empty for the NBA finals. But the Spurs are the more beat up of the two teams. And yes, the Thunder are playing without a couple of their best players, but it doesn't matter. The Thunder are still playing at this high level. They also feel like they have not played at their highest level yet. SGA is shooting horribly for the playoffs, right? He's getting to the free throw line. He's getting his points. But every game, he's 6 for 19, 7 for 20. He's shooting terribly, right? At this point, again, I wouldn't defend him. Just have a 3 feet halo and say, hey, go ahead, take a shot. You're going in to make contact, just to make contact to get to the free throw line. You're not shooting well. We're going to give you all these crazy ass shots and watch you shoot 7 for 28. And we're going to wind up winning games and not send you to the free throw line for all of your points. But the Thunder still feel like they have a level to get to. Chet Holmgren certainly feels like he has another level to get to. So yeah, 100%. If I had to pick who I want the Knicks to face in the finals, it's the Spurs. We already beat them for the title once. It would be, you know, they beat them. They beat them. You know, they're in the Spurs' head. We won the IST already. You know, we beat them once. Now we're going to go back to back here against them. Like, all of those reasons for the Spurs, seeing that it seems like they're maybe running on fumes and knowing what the Thunder are going to have in the finals with their experience and being used to the spotlight. Yeah, I 100% want the Spurs over the Thunder.
1: Do you think they have a banner being designed in New York that's like the girl on fire dress in Hunger Games, to where it burns off all of the inner, I'm trying to give it its proper term.
0: Sure.
1: The in-season tournament, the IST championship.
0: No.
1: And then it would be the finals and it'd be like glowing and everything.
0: No, I think because I think Cena is probably spending his time doing that Landry Shamet mural that's
1: near
0: MSG. I think they're worried about that. Now,
1: or he's eating kale.
0: Yeah.
1: I mean, I'm not sure.
0: Because I think of the Landry Shamet mural now, because he has a mural, right? This is the Knicks. This is how great the Knicks are. He's got a mural near MSG. I think it moves like in Harry Potter. I think you can see the mural, like if you walk, you see him, he makes the three that bounces off the rim and the backboard and the rim again against the Cavs that tied game 1. So I think you actually see, if you go really fast, you can see it in real time. You run by again.
1: Makes a snarky comment and then goes back to stone faced. No, I got like that. Shai Gilgeous-Alexander for the playoffs, 6 more free throws made than field goals. as we go through. He's shooting 38%, 38.8. Let's round up to 39 for this series. He was at 47% last series, 56 in that opening round. But you look at its difficult shots, the contortion, and a lot of attention, of course, to how many times he goes to the foul line. But I'm with you. Mm-hmm. You want to take long range twos or distance shots, have at it.
0: I will do that. The first couple of games, show me that you can be that guy. Show me that you can shoot 48% from the floor, 45% from the floor. Because if he's still shooting 37%, yeah, give him one. Because guess what? He'll score 25 points, but he's gonna score it going 8 for 30. And guess what? That's a huge advantage for the Knicks. It's not slowing the game down, getting to the free throw line, and it's more turnovers. It's more possessions for the Knicks. That's a huge win. Quite honestly, I'm telling you, I do have Mike Brown's phone number. Like, I would text him and I would say, hey, you play the Thunder, let him shoot. Point away, he's not shooting well. Each round has been worse for him during the playoffs, to where it's at the point now where I don't know why the Spurs put any defenders near him. Hey, go ahead, shoot. We'll give it to you. You got to prove that you can make the shots before we start D'ing you up like we normally have.
1: He's averaging 3 more assists per game during this series than the series with the Lakers, who did a good job of defending him, right? He didn't get a lot of clean looks there, and the Spurs have tried to implement that. The key to this game 6 is Alex Caruso. Mm. Right? He's been a gnat to Wemby.
0: Western Conference Finals MVP.
1: 40-1 Alex last Caruso. We looked at the odds. third favorite behind SGA and Wembanyama. But, you know, Wembanyama, curious, how many minutes can he carry you? Can you fight through when he's off the court? How much do you lose? Because we saw the plus-minus differential going into game 5 was absolutely immense. Right? It was, what, minus 38 when he was off the court. And so you're losing those second unit. You lose your intimidator at the rim. And certainly we talked about his rebounding hasn't been there. But Caruso disappeared in game 4, had a big fat 0 in terms of the points column. Still contributed in his other ways, but you didn't have everybody else because Williams shot terribly. The other Williams still isn't playing. Mitchell's not available. So, yeah, for you, you definitely want to see the Spurs, right? We talk about them rotationally and the youth factor, and we've seen a lot of bad turnovers, unforced errors along the way, and the frustration to where with the physicality that OKC's brought, even game 5, Chet got a little chesty, disappearing for the first, wearing the cloak of invisibility, to go back to your Harry Potter analogy. He showed up big in game 5. He's got to be big once again. Or if he goes chesty in San Antonio, is he suddenly in foul trouble? And so all of a sudden, Wemby has an even clearer spot to the basket. So it'll be a curious checker game, but I'm really excited to be able to watch this one to see the SGA part of it.
0: Yeah, I mean, I would like to be able to say that I feel confident with the Knicks and I can feel confident the Knicks and the Thunder. First 2 games in Oklahoma City, I can see the Knicks absolutely have to get one of the first 2 games. The one thing I keep coming back to is that, to be quite honest, I keep coming back to this, is that does SGA really think he's going to go to the free throw line in the finals against the Knicks like he has been over the course of his career? That is not going to happen.
1: Who's refereeing?
0: Can you imagine? Patrick Ewing. Patrick Ewing.
1: Is he going to wear that cool jaunty hat, Charles S. Dutton rock-like thing? And
0: knee pads?
1: Well, he has to.
0: The officiating crew will be Patrick Ewing, Bernard King, and John Starks. I would say Marbury, but he really does a great job with the crowd, so I'd like to keep him there.
1: No.
0: He's kind of like an unofficial coach.
1: He's found his new calling.
0: So he's got a thing there. But those will be your 3 referees for the game.
1: Current odds, plus 110 to plus 135 for the Thunder to win the title, implied about 45%. The Knicks, your second favorite, about a 30% probability, and the Spurs thereafter. So it's the curiosity for your squad. Yeah, you'd love to see the Spurs, especially Wemby, because he disappears, man.
0: Yeah.
1: He's not playing. He's Bruce Banner too often.
0: Tell me, man.
1: You got to listen to the whole show. I mean, that was the analogy from the end of last week. Might have been the best cinematic one that we pulled, because he has played that way a couple of times.
0: Yeah.
1: And then there's yesterday where you couldn't even get him to show up, you know, like trying to elicit the, come on, come on, big guy, come on. No, he didn't even show up at the podium.
0: No, and look, yes, if I could see the Spurs, if they get out of this round, all of a sudden, hey, they hit a new level in the next round, but they're not. Again, they look like they are just holding on at this point. So I don't see it where, hey, Wemby's going to suddenly get rejuvenated for the NBA Finals. Again, they've been running him around a lot. I'm sure Mike Brown is seeing what the Thunder are doing, saying, yep, this is kind of what we have to do to Wemby. We got to run him around, exhaust him. So the fourth quarter, he doesn't have the energy needed. This is what we're going to do. I don't see this as being a, hey, the Spurs are in a rough patch and they hit the finals and suddenly we're a new team. I can see that for the Thunder, but I can't see that for the Spurs.
1: No, I mean, we keep talking about, you know, the longevity and history of these Knicks players together, right? They know each other. They go through the ebb and flow of the season, right? January sucked. You were calling for trades and Karl Anthony Towns was going to get shipped out of town. Even in that series against the Hawks, you were firing everybody.
0: Oh, yeah. But game
1: you weather
0: three.
1: The storm, sure. And you come back through, and there's no panic in this squad. Whereas we've seen several instances, the young guards for San Antonio where suddenly the moment looked really big. So.
0: Exit out by the Fresca, exit Swollen Dome, the Jason Smith Show with my best friend, Mike Harmon. Time to find out what's trending in the wide world of sports from someone who brought in Uncrustables.
1: Yay!
0: For all of us tonight.
2: Show did.
0: It's Monty Bolaños.
2: Yeah, if I can't lose 3 pounds, neither are you guys.
0: You got to eat the Caltine bars, I'm telling you. It's all water weight. You're going to put on the water weight, and then it's all going to come off all at once.
2: Okay. Can't wait to do it. I also can't wait for the NBA playoffs to continue Thursday, later today. If you're already on the East Coast, Game 6 between the Spurs and the Thunder is going to tip off from San Antonio at 8:30 Eastern time. I know you're waiting for the actual finals because of the Knicks. Knicks Muse is an account on Twitter. I don't know if you follow it, but they posted a video from somebody else and gave the person credit of Pope Leo, and the Pope Leo clearly acknowledges the guy in the video and gives him like a blessing and a thumbs up, and the guy is wearing a Knicks shirt. So everyone's like, the Pope has blessed the Knicks. He's blessed the Knicks. He is on board.
0: Did he do the sign of
1: he
0: the
1: did.
2: Yeah, he did.
0: Now, he may have also said, I want you to take that Knicks shirt and get your friend and get the hell out of here.
2: He may have done that. I don't think that.
1: That's blasphemous, and now the Knicks will lose.
0: Like just making the sign of the cross. You get that Knicks shirt and your friend and get the hell out of here.
2: Pope Leo has like a smile. He gives him a thumbs up. Okay. He's like all for it. He's just like me. We are all just Knicks fans, all of us at in. Trust me. He has jumped on board. I'm more of a Knicks fan because Madison Square Garden Sports and the Knicks are going to donate hundreds of free tickets to underprivileged youth in the New York City area for the NBA Finals games, all at Madison Square Garden. Things not so hot for SGA though. Underdog Sports, a sports prediction market, received a cease and desist letter regarding a promotion that makes fun of Shai Gilgeous-Alexander's efforts to draw fouls, specifically an operation game that I'm trying to win. Okay, who else is trying to win? Well, the Carolina Hurricanes are trying to move on to the Stanley Cup Finals, and they shut out the Montreal Canadiens 4-0 in Game 4 of the Eastern Conference Finals. They now have a 3-1 series lead. Baseball on Wednesday night, Ohtani pitched 6 hitless innings, had a leadoff home run as the Dodgers defeated the Rockies 4-1 to complete the 3-game sweep. LA has also won 5 in a row. Yankees shut out the Royals 7-0. They completed a 4-game sweep. White Sox blew out the Twins 15-2. Rookie Munetaka Murakami hit his 20th home run of the season. Orioles crushed the Rays 11-2. Blaze Alexander with his first home run of the season and ended with 6 RBI, while Pete Alonso reached 1,000 career hits. I know Jason cares about that one. Cubs snapped out of a 10-game losing streak with a 10-4 win over the Pirates. Mets snapped out of their 5-game losing streak with a 4-2 win over the Reds. Golf News Sports Illustrated reports Tiger Woods did not submit an entry for the Open Championship, indicating that for a second consecutive year, Woods is going to miss all of the season's major championships. No major surprise there. In men's college hoops, lastly here, guys, the following players have withdrawn from the NBA draft. Baylor wing Tunde Yesufu. I think I said that right. He withdrew and committed to St. John's, so he's on the move. All SEC point guard Tyler Tanner withdrew, but he's returning to Vanderbilt. Point guard Jeremy Fears returning for his junior year at Michigan State. Woo!
0: No, clearly, TJ, he had nothing to fear but Fears himself in Ba-da-ba. Going back to school. Very nice.
2: Thank you.
0: All right. And thank you. And thank you for the Uncrustables.
2: My pleasure. Yes. My pleasure. Thanks for the food, guys.
1: Victory.
0: I think that's like the rejected name of a Disney superhero animated movie. How about the Uncrustables? Yeah, I don't know about that. Nah, I don't know.
1: Might be out there.
0: Now we have one hero who's all peanut butter and he's sticky, and the other one who's all jelly and people slip and fall. Yeah, I don't know. The Uncrustables. Yeah, I don't know. Yeah, it's a tough one.
1: We could get that to
0: the Uncrustables.
1: What is it on the evening swim?
0: Adult Swim.
1: Adult Swim. Adult Swim. Adult
0: and
1: Swim.
0: One would be bread, where it'd be really soft because Uncrustables is soft bread, and some like if someone was falling, like the bread would run and it would cushion their fall like a big. Oh no, maybe we have something with the Uncrustables here. Oh, we might be something.
1: Or he's soft and he just complains about everything.
0: Oh, he's
1: soft. Because then we don't have to put as much money into the animation. It's more about the comedy writing.
0: Exit out about a Fresca exit Swollen Dome. Jason Smith, Mike Harmon live from the Fox Sports Radio studios. Coming up next, boy, an NBA final story you got to hear to believe. That's next, Fox.
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3: 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And hit that thumbs up icon and comment away. You can comment on anything. And I mean anything.
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1: Hefty, hefty, hefty.
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0: Fox Sports Radio, the Jason Smith Show with my best friend, Mike Harmon. So, I think people have a little too much free time. And I have an open letter, something I need to say.
1: Oh, okay, I was going to say, you swept the Cavaliers. Yeah. That gives you a lot of idle hands out there.
0: That's great. No, it's great. But we saw, look, the Knicks going as everybody excited, right? President Trump says he's going to go to game 3 or game 4 of the NBA Finals when the series comes back to Madison Square Garden.
1: Now, reports, I haven't been able to corroborate, but I'd seen a couple of people kind of floating out that some of the Knicks players thought it would be cool to have, you know, big time people around, right?
0: Yeah. They're used to that. I mean,
1: No. But
0: Chalamet's got to say, what, I'm not enough?
1: No.
0: I'm Chalamet, man.
1: No, because you were on board.
0: Hey, Danhausen, come on in.
1: Because you were 12. Danhausen has gotten you all the way through.
0: So President Trump says he wants to come to game 3 or game 4, one of the two games. And, you know, he's been a New Yorker his whole life. He's a Knicks fan. And then today, you know, obviously, look, we've talked about this, about how, look, each side of the aisle is never coming together on anything. Democrats, Republicans, just not happening. We're so fractured. New York Governor Kathy Hochul wanted to weigh in on President Trump coming to game 3 or game 4. And she gets asked an interview today about the president coming to the game. And she says there should be a stipulation for him to come to the game. And then she said something that just makes everybody go, oh my goodness, what is happening? So here's the Q&A where she's asked about Trump coming, and this is what she says.
2: Governor, what do you make of President Trump wanting to come to the NBA Finals? If the Knicks are possibly playing, do you think that he would go and you would also sit with
3: him? No.
2: What do you think of him saying he's a lifelong Knicks fan? I think that's how the Times reported it.
3: I ask him to name the starting lineup from 1993 championship team and see how he does.
4: Oh my God.
1: Georgia.
4: The 1993
1: Pippen.
4: Championship team.
0: Wait, did the
1: Horace
0: Knicks,
1: Grant.
0: Did the Knicks win an analytic 93 championship?
1: Oh,
0: maybe
1: whoa.
0: We won. Kenny Atkinson looked back and said, oh, hey, 93? Charles Smith actually made one of those dunks, those shots that he got rejected 17,000 times.
1: This is
0: and
1: like
0: the Knicks actually won.
1: Like the Spider-Verse.
0: I mean,
1: it's the multiverse. It's the Doctor Strange holding up a one finger. Maybe she's part of that universe.
0: Name the members of those winners. Bill Wennington was St. John's. Then he went to the Bulls. He was great. Bill Cartwright, former Knick. All that. I mean, like, what do you mean? What do you mean championship team in 1993? They didn't win in 1993. They won in 1973. Don't go all the way back. Phil Jackson was on the team.
1: Well, I mean, that's how you tie it together, though. Because I mean, he was a coach of those 93 Bulls.
0: You know,
1: so
0: I just beat
1: the Knicks.
0: I know that it's a very exciting time right now. This is really exciting. But let me just say this, please. Let the Knicks cook. Nobody go to the games. Nobody try to jump in and try to grab publicity on things. With, I want to say this about championship teams. Just let the Knicks cook. Let them do their thing. Okay. Let them go and play. I don't want to have to worry about, you know, what people are saying about the teams and going into the games. What do you think about this? And what do you think about that? Just leave the Knicks alone. Let the Knicks do their thing. Let the Knicks cook. Right.
1: Well, there were a lot more receipts from folks who didn't like the acquisition of Jalen Brunson. I'll let you guys all go and, look at that.
0: Hey, Becky Hammon is courtside at the game.
1: Wasn't her. Somebody a little louder who professes to be a Knicks fan and now has beef with, or maybe he loves Danhausen.
0: I don't know. Well, I know Reggie Miller says the Knicks are the favorites, you know, I'd make the Knicks the favorites. Stop, Reggie. I know what you're doing. Just stop. Enjoy the lottery with the Pacers.
1: No, but okay? See, the bandwagon gets really, really big and really loud. And certainly the political side of things.
0: We don't need any. We don't need any.
1: Everybody's jumping on board because it's an easy win.
0: We don't
1: need
0: it.
1: Look at me. I support our local team.
0: I know, right?
1: It's such love me.
0: Look, it's the easiest thing for politicians to say, hey, where's everybody gonna love something I say or something I do when I talk about a team that everybody loves, right? So I get that. I get that's an easy thing. But please, I know there's like 8 days until the next game. Just let the Knicks be. Just let
1: what's
0: the
1: great
0: Knicks
1: is if they win, though, they become public enemy number one when they say we got to use a bunch of public funds for a parade and security. It's like, no, fuck it.
0: The Knicks are the number one market evil empire, but they're the people's team because people are going to root for them against the evil Oklahoma City Thunder and they're flopping.
1: And the French.
0: Let's keep that. Let's keep that narrative going, okay? Let's keep that narrative going.
1: Either
0: for the
1: flopping or the French. They're cheering against them. USA.
0: Exit out by the Fresca exit Swollen Dome. For Mike, I'm Jason. Coming up next is my buddy Ben Mallett. 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
10: Once again, Shohei Ohtani does a little bit of everything for the Dodgers.
11: 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Ohtani hammers it to dead center. This ball heading back. It is gone. A home run. A leadoff home run, the 28th of his career. Ohtani makes it 1-0. Shohei Ohtani knows how to bring the fans to their feet.
10: AM 570 LA Sports Dodgers Radio Network. Ohtani also pitched 6 hitless innings as LA defeated Colorado 4-1 to complete the 3-game sweep. The Yankees shut out the Royals 7-0 and completed a 4-game sweep. White Sox blew out the Twins 15-2. Munetaka Murakami hit his 20th home run of the season, while the Cubs snapped out of their 10-game losing streak with a 10-4 win over the Pirates. And at the Stanley Cup playoffs, the Hurricanes shut out the Canadiens 4-0 in Game 4 of the Eastern Conference Finals to take a 3-1 series lead. I'm Monsi Bolaños.
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So we'll have more on this later, but this is not your normal night. Why is this night different than most other nights on the show? Well, thank God we didn't have pro bouncy ball to break down. That's the first thing. We've had nothing but that in recent days. No NBA game, thanks to the Cavaliers quitting in the Eastern Conference Finals. So there was no game on Wednesday night to worry about. So we wash our hands with that. And it's newbie night. Hooray for newbie night. Yeah, it's newbie night. Now, if you don't know what newbie night is, that means you're not a regular listener to the show. We try to do it every month. Woo! I think we've already effed that up this year. We've missed a month, but we're going to pick it back up here. The May newbie night. So that means no Blind Scott, no Hollering James, Leprechaun. Yes! They've all got the, yes! All the brown nosers have the night off, right? And so we're going to try to find the next bombshell group of callers, the next wave, the next celebrities. Now, if you're a regular and you're upset because the regulars really get jealous of the newbies. They get really annoyed by the newbies. So this is your opportunity to hide behind your device, and then you can react to the newbies as they call up there. And so we'll have a lot. And who knows? Maybe we have no new listeners. We always say that. We don't know. I mean, it might be just the same people that listen every night. Hopefully there are people that are, I believe, the silent majority that do not participate. And having gone out and done a lot of these meet and greets, many people do not call the show and they just like listen. That's what, you know, you're working, whatever. You have insomnia. And we'll just play it by the book and we'll see what happens here. All right, so that'll be coming up later on when we open up the phone lines. So the lines are not open now, so do not call, but it is a newbie night. Our lead this hour, though, from Baltimore, where Lamar Jackson, he talked. Oh, it's so exciting. He showed up to the offseason workout, something that doesn't happen all the time for the multi-time platinum MVP quarterback, Lamar Jackson, saying about his contract that he will continue to keep the contract talks private while talking about them publicly. He also made it clear that he still envisions himself with the Poets, of course, lately the Dead Poets, the Ravens, for the long term. So if you didn't hear about this, perhaps not. Lamar gave a filibuster. The most shocking revelation is he revealed that he knows my buddy Sports with Coleman. As he said his name, which was rather shocking. Anyway, back to the point. So Lamar said, quote, absolutely, I love the Ravens, he said. I love this organization. I love this city, as he repeated off the boilerplate response. This is the team that drafted me. They got a lot of love for me, Lamar said. I believe I got a lot of love for this city and this team as well. Blah, blah, blah, blah, blah. He then went on to say, like I told you, the reconstruction is done, meaning for the upcoming NFL season. I am cool with that. And he then repeated for a second time, I love Baltimore. Everybody should know that by now. It's almost like he got in a bathtub with Old Bay seasoning there and some fish and just had a good time. All right, so that is a good jumping off point. Let us discuss the question. What do you think the holdup is in Lamar Jackson getting a reworked deal from the Ravens? What do you think the holdup is on this? So I've got extended warranty, vampire, and Shakespearean. And we will combine all of these things together, and everything will be peachy keen. All right, so A, the holdup, as I use some psychobabble to analyze and overanalyze through the powerful microphones of Fox Sports Radio, the holdup in Lamar Jackson getting a new deal from the Ravens is simple. All right, very simple. Baltimore is staring at a franchise quarterback whose game is built on the traits that historically do not age well. They just don't age well, right? We're here for a good time, not a long time. And while Lamar is staring at a contract market that pays for future value, it's all about not what you have done. Who cares about your MVP trophies? What are you going to do in the future? So that tension is really what this is all about. Lamar's 29. He's not old. He's in the athletic prime of his career. He is, though, toeing the line, as we have seen in the last generation of quarterbacks.

0: backs generally don't get more durable once they cross the Rubicon at age 30. And his game is built on things that generally have evaporated, you know, very fast. Raw arm talent takes a little longer. We've seen this movie before. I'm old enough to remember there was this guy named Cam Newton, the guy that wears the funny hats and says stupid things on TV. Now, Cam Newton was known as Superman until he wasn't. And that cliff, it's like a Looney Tunes cartoon. You don't even see it. And whoop! Just down. And that's happened to just about every mobile quarterback quicker than the guys that are just cannon-armed quarterbacks. And running QBs age like running backs. Everyone knows it. Very few people want to say it. I don't even think it's controversial. It's just the reality. It's the Mahler math on the situation. 2025, if you look at last year, and there are some that will say, well, that was a blip. Was it a blip, or was this a preview of coming attractions? The regression of Lamar Jackson last year. We're talking less explosion for Baltimore. More hits, played fewer games. You got the bad hammy that went whammy. Oh, my aching back, the ankle, my neck, my back, my ankle, my neck, my back, my PCL. So that's a lot of stuff that's happened in recent years. And so is it all just bad luck for Lamar? And it appears this is the body telling you a message. Lamar, if it was a car, the automobile would have the odometer flashing. And the Baltimore group, like trying to say, we're not sure, what are we going to do here? Do we want to buy the extended warranty? Do we want to go down that road and get the extended warranty? And what do we always say? Don't let a falling star fall on you. And right now the Ravens are the ones holding the umbrella. And I believe that is why the pen isn't hitting the paper yet. It's a total quagmire, because here's the decision. You either pay him if you're the Ravens, and you risk paying a guy that is going to completely collapse and come apart at the seams, or you don't pay Lamar Jackson, and then you risk online scorn and public backlash and think tanks and people lobbing Molotov cocktails metaphorically at you. Now, that said, based on the recent climate in professional sports, these NFL teams have notoriously no self-control. So even though the smart thing, the pragmatic thing would be, let's hold off on giving Lamar another contract, we fully expect them to eventually cave, because that's how almost all of these things operate. Now, meanwhile, we go to Denver, where long ago, Super Bowl MVP, way back in Super Bowl 50, Von Miller is publicly campaigning, if not begging, to go back to the Denver football team. Von Miller said that he is for sure going to play for somebody in 2026, and that he has lobbied privately and now publicly the Broncos and their coach, Sean Payton, to sign him. Miller is 37. He can be yours if you just offer him a contract. He's an unrestricted free agent. He played for the team formerly known as the Redskins last year, and had 9 sacks, and of course, known as a Bronco, spent over a decade in the Mile High City, and then was traded to the LA Rams just before the trade deadline way back in 2021, and he's bounced around the NFL with Buffalo and Washington and whatnot. Now, Miller did a recent interview where he was very braggadocious that he can, quote, roll out of bed and still rush the quarterback. He also said he's still a great guy and in the locker room and brings great energy. Okay, so that is a good spot to break that down. The question, why wouldn't? We know the argument for Von Miller, but why wouldn't Sean Payton bring Von Miller back to the Broncos as a feel-good, end-of-career, complete-the-circle situation? Well, there's a couple reasons. The obvious one is feel-good reunions only work in Hollywood movies. Like in the NFL, they end up with these awkward news conferences and finger-pointing, and just in sports in general. For example, like the People's team signed Chris Paul, And he sucked. He was washed up. He couldn't play anymore. He was a stiff. So they had to get rid of his ass. And then a bunch of people condemned them and all that. So how could you get rid of this guy? Well, he can't play anymore. Well, but he's a legend. I know he's a legend. He can't play. So they got rid of him. And then they played actually better without him. And they still took a lot of crap. So that's what happens. But that's only part of the problem with Von Miller. Sean Payton is not a let me share the spotlight guy. He's the I'm going to rent out the spotlight by the minute, and I am going to charge late fees. That's how Sean Payton rolls. And you don't bring in a Hall of Famer, right, into Sean Payton's little team there, unless you've already decided you're going to let him rearrange the furniture. And Payton, he claims that he would rather have the grinder type player, not the glitter. And Von Miller, one thing he brings, even at age 37, is the razzle dazzle. And I believe he is sponsored by Bedazzle, which is shocking, unless he's not. Von Miller, a one-man parade. And right now, Denver, if you look at it, I was thinking about this when I was coming into the studio. I was like, Denver does not have a face of the franchise, like a legitimate, big-time, everyone-knows-his-name player. They got a collage of B-list guys. Like, Von Miller's not a B-list guy, obviously, even at his age. Bo Nix is not, you know, he's a mediocre quarterback. He's not the face of a franchise. The guy they just picked up, Jaylen Waddle, while electric, is a co-star. He's not the guy on the movie poster. And then you've got the other thing, the vampire drama-o-rama, that Von Miller is an energy vampire. He doesn't walk into a locker room. He absorbs the locker room, and the Broncos' marketing arm is going to have to twist Sean Payton's arm to get this done. All right, last word. We go to Dallas. Well, the greater Dallas area now, where 90s star Michael Irvin, who's so old. How old is he? Thank you for asking. He's so old that he played on a Cowboy team that won the Super Bowl. Yeah. Like, can anyone under the age of, like, 40 doesn't even remember that? So Michael Irvin recently did some interview on a podcast for friends and family, and he did not bite his tongue when asked about his former quarterback. That's my quarterback. Troy Aikman, who is going to be, for the second year now, contributing to the Miami Dolphins front office in some highfalutin consulted advisor role. And Irvin said the following. He said, quote, "It pains me," he said, "that Aikman didn't get an opportunity to do the same job with Dallas. The playmaker called it, quote, criminal not to glean as much as you can from Troy Aikman." And we know that Troy Aikman himself had publicly campaigned for a front office job in Dallas, and Jerry Jones snickered. So the question on this one, is it, quote, criminal, close quote, that Troy Aikman never got a shot to run the Dallas Cowboys front office? All right, so I don't fall into the sentimental category on things like this. Like, Michael Irvin calling it criminal is sweetness. It's like a kindergartner yelling treason because there's some juice that spilled. Well, it's cranberry juice. Who cares? Well, it's treason. You can't spill my cranberry juice. What's wrong with you? I get the whole locker room brotherhood thing. We don't have that in talk radio. We don't. We're all at each other's necks all the time. But this is classic cowboy drama. You turn a non-story into a Shakespearean drama. Like, Troy Aikman wanting the job doesn't mean that Troy Aikman deserved the job. And just because you played quarterback and you're a broadcaster doesn't mean you are going to be a front office savant. I would like to present, Your Honor, my evidence. Tom Brady, who's run the Raiders into the ground, the worst team in pro football last year under the tutelage of Tom Brady. Horrific executive. Nobody wants to say that because he's Tom Brady. And as a broadcaster, passed over by the number two guy at Fox. He's not even good as a broadcaster. Anyway, Troy Aikman's resume is basically good player, not great player, good player, unless you consider handing off to Emmett Smith greatness. Solid broadcaster. I see zero evidence of him being some kind of whiz kid. It's not like he's the lead guy for the Miami Dolphins. The idea that he's secretly a genius because he says nice job on TV is wild. He's been on the air for 20-plus years in broadcasting, saying about five phrases. That's about it. And is that the scouting department? Michael Irvin, again, claiming it's criminal, is peak Cowboys, where everything is either a parade or a crisis, and mostly over the last 30 years, just a crisis. And Jerry Jones, we're pretty sure he did not buy the team to hand the steering wheel to a former employee. That's the family business. This is his toy, and this is how he is famous, and people know who he is. He's not just another old rich guy that's living out in the Hamptons or somewhere in Florida. And Jerry has one rule, and that one rule is that Jerry Jones runs the Cowboys, period, stop. That's it. And I promise you, if he can figure out a way with AI, Jerry Jones would be the general manager of the Dallas Cowboys from the other side, across the pearly gates in the afterlife. If he could figure it out, he would still run the Cowboys after he crosses the mortal coil. It is the Ben Maller Show. If you would like to be part, you can join us right now at 877-99 on Fox. Now, I mentioned it is a newbie night, so keep that in mind. Hooray for newbie night. Hooray for newbie night. Now, that means that the regulars have the night off. It's the payroll, we spend so much money. All these guys are paid callers. Wink, wink. We spend gobs and gobs of money. Gobs and gobs of money on this. We're just going to see what talent's out there, see what we can find. And if you've never called the show, if we don't know your backstory, chances are you're not a regular. So this is your opportunity to call up, and you get intimidated by some of these guys that call all the time. So this is your shot. Give it a go. And
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0: Yes, 877-99 on Fox. That's 877-996-6369. Also on X, at Ben Maller. That's at Ben Maller.
2: Meat's very tasty. Part.
0: It depends how you cook it. Obviously, it could be well done. We all know that. Well, one of the biggest names in all of sports sending off a cease and desist letter in a very important time in their sport. One of the big names sending a cease and desist letter. What is that all about? We will attempt to get to the bottom of that mystery as only we can. And we will do it next. However, let's see. I know it's the A block. However, what hour is it? Let's see if we can find out what hour it is.
3: Number one.
0: Look at that. 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

0: Bill Miller and you. It is the Ben Maller Show. You are locked in as we just begin the journey on the overnight, as we'll be hanging out together all night on a newbie night. Yeah, hooray for newbie night. Hooray for newbie night. It's all new callers. You give us some of your time, and chances are you are going to hear a new voice. Not the same old, same old. Not that we don't love our regulars that are part of our little family here overnight. And, well, we don't love all of them. They got the night off. Now, we always ask, will any of the regulars use phony voices to get on? Who knows? We haven't had that in a while. Yeah, some real jackasses out there. If you want to be part, 877-99 on Fox. That's 877-996-6369. Also on X at Ben Maller.
1: Yes, we
0: follow
1: can.
0: Follow that account. I have not sent the little preview, the menu for the night. I'm very busy.
2: No.
0: One-man band here, so we'll get that up in a little bit. In the meantime, you can still send messages in on X at Ben Maller. That's at Ben Maller. And you can say hello to Lorena, FSR Tech Queen.
3: Bill, I've missed you.
0: Don't talk to me. And right over there, the Coop Da Loop. Say hello to the Coop Da Loop there.
4: Moo.
0: Bronco fan, your comments can and will be used against you in the court of sports media, so please act accordingly. All right, back to it. And we will get to the newbies at 877-99 on Fox. Late Night Drug Tester writes in, says, I'm sure the pain that Michael Irvin is feeling is the withdrawal of all the party favors he enjoyed during the Miami Hurricanes playoff run.
5: You smoke crack, don't you?
0: Well, he did not enjoy the end. I know he seemed like he was enjoying the end. He was skiing away, it looked like, based on some of the clips online, man. He was having
3: skiing
0: a rainbow
3: is
0: time.
3: A great sport.
0: Well, yeah, even in the summer you can ski and all that. Wayne in Duluth is bitching like a child. He says, "Get the Knights rundown going for crying out loud." Well, listen, Wayne, as I say every freaking night, it's an add-on item. Gunner at the Walmart in northern Minnesota gets it. Gunner's not complaining; he's just listening. You're such a bunch of spoiled little pampered babies. I need the rundown. I can't get the rundown. Yeah. What else do we have? Ferg Dog writes in from that winter wonderland in Fullerton. He says, if Vaughn Miller wants to play for the Broncos again, he should get their most famous fan on his side. Which, unfortunately, after Parker the Snow Dog crossed the Rainbow Bridge in the sky, is now Koopa Loop. So do you want Vaughn Miller back, Koopa Loop? Well, come on.
6: Yeah, I'm all for it.
0: Of course. Come on, Ferg Dog. That's, yeah, it's like asking a fat kid if they want a candy bar. What do you expect? What do you think? I don't want Vaughn Miller. How many Vaughn Miller jerseys do you have, Coop?
6: Just one.
0: Just one. Okay, I got you. There you go. All right. Lawn God Larry. You know it's a big night if Lawn God Larry is writing. He says, I just retired last Friday, and now I can listen to your show live instead of the podcast. Now get off my lawn. Oh, this guy could be a star. Lawn God Larry. Spent his whole life working there, busting his ass to retire and listen to overnight talk radio. What a life. What a great life that is. Yeah. Chip in the queue says, A-plus on the monologue. Funny how quickly Cam Newton went from being Superman to being Stupid Man. There you go. All right. The Baltimore Freeloader account writes in and says, I think you should have Lamar Jackson on or his mommy negotiate your next contract. Yeah. Likely would not be much worse. Likely would not be much worse. I'm just saying. I'm just, you know, it's, I'm pointing that out. That's all. What else do we have? Let's see here. Random Ryan in Carolina says the only NASCAR track left in California. Rest in peace, Rowdy. Boogity, boogity, boogity, boogity, boogity, boogity, boogity. He says, all right. Very good. And let's see here. Supermarket Steve writes in, says, I am spending the night moving stuff into my new condo. And Lorena's bumper music coming back in had me dancing while carrying boxes. I'm not even mad that the rundown is not posted yet. Keep up the great tunes, maybe like a little Teddy Swims sometime God's work. See, now this is just a this guy Supermarket Steve is just a giant troll. He's a big, supersized troll because he knows that that comment right there was an assault against this show. That nobody ever listens to Top 40 Radio and calls in and says, you know, I really love that stop set between the songs, that you really entertain me with that 45-second bump.
3: Ben, I do want you to know that was a minute and 40-second bump that we had come back, and it is a classic from the 80s, because tonight I am doing all 80s music classics. So, no Teddy Swims tonight, sir, but maybe on another night. That's where I got the dig, is where they go, oh, I love your music, but maybe you can play this. It's that but we talk about all the time.
0: Yeah.
3: This is not Top 40 right now, Ben. This is 80s Top 40, which is very different.
0: I wasn't even alive in the 80s, so I don't know what anything about the 80s. That's before my time, as you know. I'm a young
3: dinosaur,
0: young man.
3: Whatever.
0: I am a very young man, and I would never admit to being alive in the 80s. My God. Shane in Des Moines says the only thing Stefan Castle accomplishes by calling out the officials was a mention on the Ben Maller show. And, oh, what a wonderful mention that was. So it is a newbie night, and it's all new callers all the time, new voices that we haven't talked to before, and it's always dangerous because you never know. We might have no one call in. This could be just us talking, and how awkward would that be? Let's say hello to Sean, who's in the leadoff chair on newbie night in Jersey City. What's going on, Sean? Welcome.
1: Ben. Long time listener, first time caller. This is a thrill for me.
0: Well, welcome, sir. It's good to talk to you. Welcome to
1: so good
0: beautiful
1: to talk.
0: Jersey City.
1: Before we get into it, just on what you were saying before, the problem that these young guys have is people texting in that they want Teddy Swims. You got to appreciate the music of the 80s. You don't even listen for 5 seconds before you start complaining about it. You got to appreciate it. Take your time to listen to it and start appreciating it.
0: Well,
1: discover what it's all about if you've never heard
0: Sean,
1: it.
0: Now,
1: you're like
0: Sean,
1: a child that doesn't want to try new food.
0: Sean, as you know, though, what is the number one pastime we all share as human beings? We love to complain. Everyone wants to complain.
1: I love to complain, but we like to complain about sensible stuff. This is just irritating.
0: I hear you. I hear you. All right, what's
1: hey, but there I go, complaining.
0: Exactly.
1: Yeah. Now listen.
0: Yeah.
1: The New York Knicks is the reason why I called today.
0: Okay.
1: I want to ask your opinion on this matter that I had. We started off with the Atlanta Hawks, yep. It was a little scary, but we got by. Then we got the Philadelphia 76ers over the Boston Celtics. That was a treat. And then we got the Cleveland Cavaliers. They soft those Cleveland Cavaliers.
0: Yeah, they're bad. They're bad. Yeah. So let me shorten this for ratings purpose. So the issue here is the Knicks are obviously wonderful. I'm not going to rip what they've done. I just don't believe it's authentic because of the competition. That's my concern. Like the 76ers are a joke. The fact that Celtics lost to the Sixers, somebody should lose their job. In Boston, Atlanta obviously is no good. We can all agree on that. And then once the Knicks found their mojo and they started kicking some ass and he played playoff Harden, it's been a very good run. It's like it's the kind of thing where you expect, I don't know if you're like me, like this is like that magical thing where the parting of the Red Sea, Sean, where you almost expect whether it's Oklahoma City or San Antonio, if it's OKC, then Gilgeous Alexander will get hurt or Wemby will get hurt. And they'll just the Knicks will win because that'll happen. And this is just everything's lined up for him. So, you're blown away by that take, Sean.
6: He hung up.
0: All right. Well, it's newbie night. That's how old school. He called up, he gave his point out, and then there you go. That real estate, by the way, in Jersey City, holy crap. Right on with the view of the Hudson and then the skyline of Manhattan.
3: Is it affordable?
0: If you're a billionaire or a millionaire, it's very affordable. If not, not so much. Let's newbie night. Let's say hello. Another newbie. It's all newbies all the time at 877-99 on Fox. Let's say hello to Lawrence, who's in Vancouver. Hello, Lawrence. Welcome. Lawrence on a newbie night. A Hooray for newbie night. Hooray for newbie night.
2: I had a lot of fun there in Vancouver.
0: Vancouver's great. I love Vancouver. I'd love to go back. We had a great time. It was wonderful. Everyone was very nice. And Stanley Park. There were a few shady parts of downtown, but that's every city. So what do you
2: think? Well, that's part of the tourist attraction.
0: Yes. Look at the people doing the fentanyl fold in downtown Vancouver. Come on down.
2: I know.
0: No. Yeah. Outside, though, beautiful.
2: It's right
0: beautiful.
2: Between Chinatown and Gastown, which are tourist traps, but in between, you got to cross Hastings, the bad part.
0: Yeah, yeah, you might want to wrap yourself in something to protect yourself.
2: So I said I'd call the show, and it's been a long time. It's because, as I told Coop, I had stage 4 cancer, and I beat it.
0: That's my man. Look at you. Hey, way to go, buddy. Yeah. That's great. Mazel tov. Congratulations. That's
2: Back drinking now.
0: Whatever it takes, I guess, yes.
2: Well, as I told Coop, I said I won't die until the Leafs win the Stanley Cup and the Lions win the Super Bowl. So I think I'm going to live a long time.
0: Yeah, I think you'll be around for another 100 years at least. I don't know. I think you're going anywhere. You're going to outlive all of us. You're going to be calling in whoever replaces me someday and be, hey, when are the Lions going to win the Super Bowl? Yeah. Of course, their window was like 3 years ago or 2 years ago or whatever. So, yeah.
2: I don't know. I think they did a good job this year, beefing up, and they got an easy sked.
0: Well, that always helps. But ultimately, you're going to have to beat good teams, as you know, in the playoffs. That's the problem.
2: That's when it counts. But you know what no one talks about in that game they blew against San Francisco? They went for the 1 point. They didn't go for it in fourth down. They kicked the field goal at the end of the first half. Yeah, they were up 17, but they could have gone up 21 if they were true to form. If they were up 21, I don't think San Francisco ever comes back.
0: Well, as I remember, didn't my guy Jared Goff ride the vomit comet a bit in the second half there?
2: Yeah. Yes. Yeah. But, like I said, if they were true to form and went for fourth down and perhaps got the touchdown at the end of the first half, they would have been up 21 instead of 17 kicking the field goal. And then maybe he can, you know, vomit all he wants. And they still
0: The other problem is that at home, when the Lions had the home field against the Washington Commanders a couple years ago, and you lost that game. What was that about? That was another, I figured you'd win that game. They were the better team and all that. And they get the upstart Commanders. Anyway, we'll see what happens. Listen, I'm glad you're doing better. You called in.
2: Thanks, man.
0: Very important. I appreciate it. It was great, seeing you and all that in Vancouver, and we'll hopefully come back someday. So thank you. All right. Be well. Look at that. Lawrence in Vancouver. Yeah, that's a great story. Beat stage
3: I love
0: cancer.
3: Hearing health miracle stories. That's great.
0: That's wonderful, man. That cancer. What a freaking piece of crap that cancer is. Scrooge writes in, says, as another jackass who loves to complain, these types of calls are why I hate newbie night. You're a young guy, and you're so angry. Why are you so angry? As a young dude, you always brag about it. I'm in the younger demo and all that stuff. Chill out, dude. Now, Trucker Joe is already starting with a conspiracy theory. Trucker Joe calls up, and he wrote in. He thinks that Sean in Jersey City is actually, he says he sounds like Steve in Manhattan. And what you're showing there, Trucker Joe, is your East Coast bias. You think all those guys from the tri-state area in New York and New Jersey sound the same. You think they all sound the same and there's no different voices or any of that stuff. Well, it is a newbie night. All new callers all night long. And if you'd like to join the parade, 877-99 on Fox. Well, SGA, the back-to-back MVP, you've made it when you have an army of lawyers to send out cease and desist letters. The Oklahoma City Thunder star preparing to play Game 6, a T-shirt and hat game where the Thunder will get a T-shirt and hat and balloons if they win because they're going to the NBA Finals if they can beat San Antonio. We found out that SGA has sent a cease and desist letter to the one of the gambling outfits, not one of our sponsors, thank God. According to The Athletic, cease and desist letter issued to a gambling site for promotion for a fantasy sports. It's a fantasy sports company / gambling company, and they have a game they call Unethical Hoops, And anyway, apparently they used SGA's likeness and in this, and that's not allowed. So they got a nice lawyer to write a letter. SGA did to write a letter. They used his image in some marketing, like a giveaway type thing. And I actually saw this. I didn't think much of it. I think, well, who cares? And then you know who does care? SGA's lawyers, because they sent that nice letter. That form letter, and the demanding the removal of said you know, image and all that stuff. So, anyway, it is the Ben Maller Show. Time now for the Who Am I game. This is where we pretend to be somebody else, thus we call it the Who Am I game. It seems like every night we have a Who Am I game that involves Shohei Ohtani. So why would this night be any different? So Shohei Ohtani is the first pitcher, now he did this on Wednesday night, the first pitcher with a homer and no hits allowed in the first five innings of a game since me. Again, the Dodgers, Shohei Ohtani, the first pitcher with a homer and no hits allowed in the first five innings of a game since me. Who am I? That's the question, the answer. We'll get to it, and we will do it next.
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0: On a newbie night, it is I, Bill Miller. You're locked in on the Ben Maller Show. It's all new callers all night. You give us a few minutes of your time, and you're most likely going to hear a brand spanking new caller. Now, this show uses X a lot during the live broadcast. However, people are much nicer on the other social media platforms. So if you would like to follow the show, if you're not on X and you're on the other big platforms, you can go to Instagram, Ben Maller on Fox. There's Maller monologue clips that pop up there.
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0: 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And that's Ben Maller on Fox on Instagram. And also Ben Maller Show on Facebook. We thank you in advance. Back to it. All right, back to it. Play of the day, and let's go to Dodger Stadium. It's got some corporate name, but they don't pay me to say it, so it's just Dodger Stadium to me. And let's see, some guy named Ohtani. What did he do? Let's see if we can find out what he did here.
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0: Ohtani hammers it to dead center. This ball heading back. It is gone. A home run. A leadoff home run, the 28th of his career. Ohtani makes it 1-0. Shohei Ohtani knows how to bring the fans to their feet.
1: 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Time now for the Who Am I game, and it's all tied together. It's the magic of radio, so the Dodgers, Shohei Ohtani, becoming the first pitcher with a homer and no hits allowed in his first five innings of a game since me. Who am I? That is the question. What is the answer? And let's see, does anyone in the Maller Militia know the answer? Page down here, page down. Let's see here. Dr. Seuss, guessed by Alf, the alien opiner. Very funny, good art. John F. Kennedy from Femi. The Uber Eats driver, B. Arthur from Rob, the Goatman, Jerry in Rhode Island's going with Babe Ruth as her answer. Rockies legend Mike Hampton from Milkman Mike in Colorado. Here's a great name, Billy Joe Robidoux from Mr. Nice Guy. Can't read that. Cal Ripken from Scrooge. Walter McCarthy, or McCarty rather, from Shane and Moyne. What say you, Lorraine? Up!
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1: 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Bumgarner. The Mad Bum.
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6: 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Ohtani hammers it to dead center. This ball heading back. It is gone. A home run. A leadoff home run, the 28th of his career. Ohtani makes it 1-0. Shohei Ohtani knows how to bring the fans to their feet.
5: 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Ohtani also pitched 6 hitless innings as LA defeated Colorado 4-1 to complete the 3-game sweep. The Yankees shut out the Royals 7-0 and completed a 4-game sweep. White Sox blew out the Twins 15-2. Munetaka Murakami hit his 20th home run of the season, while the Cubs snapped out of their 10-game losing streak with a 10-4 win over the Pirates. And at the Stanley Cup playoffs, the Hurricanes shut out the Canadiens 4-0 in Game 4 of the Eastern Conference Finals to take a 3-1 series lead. I'm Monsi Bolaños.
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0: for business in these parts. Welcome in the beginning of another hour of the Ben Maller Show. We are in the air everywhere. Face to face. The golden ticket to taste, coast to coast, border to border, and beyond. On the vast and unfathomably powerful microphones of FSR, emanating live from The Take. The Take Diet. Our hot takes contain fresh nutrition in every bright bite. Unless they don't. Get on a newbie night. Hooray for newbie night. Hooray for newbie night. It's all newbies all the time.
1: Spicy.
0: I know. It's so amazing. What an amazing night. How lucky are we to be here on this newbie night? And Tortilla Man Tony checks in, and Tortilla Man Tony said, can you please let the people know about Tire Rack? And I said, you know what? Since you're Tortilla Man Tony, I will. For over 40 years, Tire Rack has been helping customers like

0: employment professionals. So our lead this hour from the National Football League, and we go now to Minnesota. Minnesota Nice. Now, these teams, many of them having their offseason workouts, mandatory spring training for NFL teams. The Vikings have an alleged, I say this, I'm going to put air quotes up, quarterback competition. You've got the, there's really no incumbent. J.J. McCarthy was there the last couple years, didn't play his rookie year. Some would argue he played worse when he actually got on the field. So you had McCarthy, who's there, and then the little fella, and that's Kyler Murray, Alligator Arms Murray, and that's the quarterback competition. So we've heard from both of the candidates this week, and the messaging, very different messaging on the campaign trail. And really good stuff, really good stuff. So if this did not cross your radar, perhaps not. We're going to start with Alligator Arms Murray. Good old Alligator Arms Murray. So Kyler Murray was asked about back and forth the relationship with J.J. McCarthy. And what did he say? So Kyler Murray, describing the situation with McCarthy, said, "It's been great," he said. "Obviously, he's a younger guy, so any way I can help him, I feel like I played 7 years going on eight. I'm considered a veteran, even though I don't see myself as that. Giving him any knowledge that he needs," close quote. All right, so that's pretty standard. Can we all agree on that? I don't see anybody disagreeing. So it's pretty standard. That's what you'd expect. That's sportscliche.com. It's like, I'm a veteran, everything's great. You know, he's a younger guy. I'll give him any knowledge he needs. All that. So then J.J. McCarthy entered the chat, and let's juxtapose what J.J. McCarthy had to say. I don't know. Do we have the audio? I don't know if we do or not. But anyway, here's McCarthy. We do have it. Okay. Here is McCarthy and his response when asked about Kyler Murray. Take a listen.
1: No, it's just like two guys in a classroom. You know, he sits on one side, I sit on the other side, and it's the coach's responsibility to teach us and coach us. So,
2: is there any awkwardness, like, between you two?
1: Awkwardness, you know, it's just like the same feeling, you know, when you're in high school and there's another person on the other side of the room. That's just kind of how it is. So I wouldn't say there's any awkwardness.
0: Wow. All right, so that's much different. Am I hearing it wrong? It sounds much different on this side. I'm wearing headphones. Much different. So it's a he said situation. You've got polar opposite takes here, and that makes for good talk radio. It's a solid jumping off point. So let's discuss the question. You've got Vikings quarterback Kyler Murray giving us sportscliche.com, saying all the right veteran things. He wants to help J.J. McCarthy any way that he can. And then you've got J.J. McCarthy, who described the relationship like high school, that he sits on one side of the room, I sit on the other side of the room, and that's it. So whose quote is more believable? Are you going to go with the little fella, Alligator Arms Murray, or are you going to go with the guy that can't play, the Michigan man, J.J. McCarthy? So my observations, I've got Clam Chata, San Diego Zoo, and Crest Toothpaste. And we will combine all of these together, and we'll go A, B, C, and 1, 2, 3. We always start, though, with number one. I'll chase away the newbies. So Kyler says, like, mentorship, that's the vibe, like he's a mentor. And J.J. is like, no, this is assigned seating. It's high school. And we know which one sounds real. So I use the Maller Scales of Sports Justice. And I do recommend buying these. You can buy them on I think it's on Temu. They're on sale right now. I think so. So the Maller Scales of Justice. And we believe J.J. McCarthy. Now, this is some high school cafeteria level drama. And what McCarthy did was provide a little shot of truth serum. In theory, this is a quarterback competition in Minnesota. In reality, it is a faux race. Alligator Arms Murray has the job. He can play his way out of the job. He can get hurt. Until then, though, he has the job. So Kyler spit out an assembly line, a smorgasbord of sports cliches. And, of course, the lapdog.

0: Dog Sports Media, swallowed all of that, and it's like communion wafers. And Kyler, he wants to help J.J. McCarthy, just like I would like to help NASA land on Mars before I die. This is not a mentorship. It is a cold war with shoulder pads. Welcome to Kyler's leadership vacuum. Vroom, vroom. Murray is not a leader now. He's never been a leader of men. He's a solo Q gamer with a tiny helmet. That's what he is, and a very large joystick. Meanwhile, you've got J.J. McCarthy, who is unfiltered. If you talked about his maturity, he said, well, this is immature because he didn't give the cliche quote. I love it as a talk show host. And at one point, he was considered the golden boy, the perfect quarterback, drafted in the first round. And because he got hurt, he got to have that red shirt season. And so all you idiots tell me, if you don't play as a rookie and you just sit back and watch, you'll be good to go. So the Vikings didn't play him as a rookie. He watched. He learned by osmosis. J.J. McCarthy, he was given not one but two stud wide receivers, and he went out there and commandeered the Vomit Comet. He went from the golden boy to the po' boy. Nice sandwich there in New Orleans. And his quotes, you know what they are? They're like Campbell's homestyle New England clam chowder. Extra salty, extra chunky, and extra petty, and I love it. I love it. The gloves are off. And it's not even a guarantee that McCarthy's on the Vikings. There's still a shot that he ends up getting traded, and there's going to be a second wave of transactions before training camp and then during training camp. Now, that said, J.J., I do have some advice here, some friendly advice for J.J. McCarthy. He better maintain a fiber-rich diet because he is going to get hemorrhoids sitting and watching Viking football this year, the way things are looking as of today. Now, page two. To the NBA, it has been a constant conversation over the last couple of months. This nonsense involving the Floppy McFlop. Now, Adam Silver was on some YouTuber show on Wednesday night, and he was asked about concerns surrounding Floppy and the way NBA games are officiated, specifically regarding the Thunder and SGA in the Western Conference Finals. Many believe that Shai Gilgeous-Alexander is chronically exaggerating contact for foul calls, because he is. Silver attempted to make a distinction between embellishing contact to draw a foul, a genuine part of basketball, and actually deceiving his officials. Adam Silver said the following. He said, quote, the players falling down, reacting to a call, if they are not fooling the referees, it's okay. The very odd-looking commissioner said, players are taught to sell calls these days. Actually, it's been going on for 40 years. The art of embellishing contact to draw fouls, according to Tyrese Halliburton, has been taught at the lower levels of basketball, like the AAU level of basketball when players are being developed. Now, Silver said, and this is the part which is, we call it the money quote, he says he doesn't see it as a pressing issue, does not see the flopping as a pressing issue, and called the NBA's officiating, quote, incredible. Yeah, it's like an old show in the 1980s called That's Incredible. Question, why doesn't Adam Silver believe that flopping is a big NBA problem? Because the NBA, listen, the NBA has become a wink and a nod type of league. We've got a flopademic, and the commissioner's acting like it's allergy season and threading the needle between selling contact and deceiving officials with these gymnastics-type moves. And the other thing is, and this is the reality, that any publicity is good publicity, for the most part, unless you're Subway back in the day. But any publicity is good publicity for the most part, and this is getting people talking about basketball. And it's a self-fulfilling prophecy, because every time you get on social media or call a talk radio show or gas bags and blowhards like myself rant about flopping, we're talking about basketball, and that's all really Adam Silver cares about. And Silver openly admits players are taught to manipulate calls, and then he just kind of shrugs, gives the old shoulder shrug, calling the officiating incredible. And yeah, they're incredibly inconsistent. And, you know, saying players are taught to sell calls is like saying kids are taught to color, right? It does not mean you turn the court into Cirque du Soleil, right? And if you look at Shai Gilgeous-Alexander, SGA does not just draw fouls. He creates this black hole where any contact within 5 feet. Remember in Tampa, I remember my buddy Tony Bruno, when he was doing the show here at Fox, there was a story in Tampa where they had a 6 foot rule for the strip clubs in Tampa, and everyone mocked it. Like the stripper, you had to stay 6 feet away from the ballet dancers there in Tampa. So it's kind of like SGA. If you defend SGA, it's like a 5 or a 6 foot rule. And if you get in that zone, you get sucked into a whistle. Right? And he's the poster child for a league rewarding exaggeration over execution, parlaying SGA, has parlayed that hack, that cheat code, into back-to-back and belly-to-belly MVP awards. And Adam Silver is doing cosplay at the San Diego Zoo. There's no NBA team in San Diego, but he's doing that cosplay as an ostrich. And his head is buried so deep. So deep, he's tasting sandstone, and he's ruining the product by rewarding the very deception he refuses to fix. And he's like, well, not really a big deal. All right, now, final point. To big tech we go. We go to big tech. Again, Adam Silver, he announced that the NBA plans to implement an AI automated replay system, very similar to the sport of tennis. They call it the Hawkeye. Shout out the Iowa Hawkeyes. They call it the Hawkeye, where they use cameras fixed around the arena for instant alleged objective calls, such as out of bounds and goaltending. So they're going to use the Hawkeye system. The change, they claim, will aim to remove challenges for those particular calls, allowing the referees instead to focus on not calling flopping. Wink, wink, nod, nod. They're worried about the subjective calls, which is most of basketball. Is it a block or is it a charge? You know, is it a block? Is it a charge? What is it? You know, that whole thing. And so the question on this one, do you believe that AI, automated replay, will help fix NBA officiating? So I would like to quote my friend Billy from Hollywood, Florida. You gotta be joking. Hawkeye in the NBA is, this is another El Clasico move by Adam Silver. You fix the symptom, you ignore the disease. Adam Silver keeps trying to put the Crest toothpaste back in the tube after he squeezed it out. And he's selling AI as salvation. I go back to my earlier point. A lot of these people in professional sports are not that bright. And you get some of these nerd guys involved, and they get into a room with these people in sports, and they can sell them anything. You know, it's that old line, you could sell snow to an Eskimo, right, back in the day. And that's the way it is. And the NBA doesn't have a replay problem. They have, obviously, a credibility problem. And if you think the NBA is not going to somehow tweak the AI to get the desired result that it wants, if you don't think that's a possibility, you have not been watching or paying attention to the product over the years. You can automate out of bounds. However, you can't automate a league that is seemingly addicted to the star treatment. So the Hawkeye's a little different if it's Jason Tatum as opposed to Joe Blow. It's just a little different. So the NBA is trading, here's the other thing, they're trading human error, the human mistake. They're trading that, and they're like, all right, we're going to upgrade to a different kind of chaos, this tech chaos. A system, by the way, and I'm not a tennis person by any means. I have some friends of mine that are tennis people, and I sent a few texts off. I was like, hey, what's this Hawkeye? You love this Hawkeye. Everyone talks about this Hawkeye. It's like, well, some of the players complain about it. They say it's with a 3-millimeter margin of error deciding games. However, according to some other research, it's actually much bigger than 3 millimeters. So what could possibly go wrong? What could possibly go wrong? And Hawkeye, it's not a silver bullet. It's like a shiny Band-Aid, like a Hello Kitty Band-Aid is what it is. And This is Tech Bro Optimism. What up, bro? Tech Bro Optimism meeting NBA reality. And reality always wins. It's not going to fix officiating. It'll just give fans a new thing to scream about, to bellyache about, and all of that. It is the Ben Maller Show as we press on, and it is a newbie night. Hooray for newbie night. All new callers, all the regulars, we gave them the night off. I know that HR is, I don't know if they're happy about that or not. Big payroll here, all these celebrity callers. They will not be calling. You will not hear from Hollering James. You will not hear from Blind Sky
1: and
0: the Leprechaun and all these other fine human beings that are our regular core of the show. And you'll hear some new people. We had a good start last hour. A pretty good start. We had a couple of guys that we haven't talked to. Sean in Jersey City and wanted to rant about the Knicks. And we had Lawrence from Vancouver who got on there. And Lawrence kicking ass. We met him at the big Vancouver meet and greet we did. And he's knocked down. He gave a to stage four cancer. How about that? What a big stud. So who knows who's coming up here this hour. That's the magic of the show. 877-99 on Fox if you're a newbie. Also on X, at Ben Maller. That is at Ben Maller if you want to be part. So last hour we told you a story about SGA and his lawyers sending off a cease and desist in the middle of the Western Conference Finals, where another massive name in that sport now acting like a French soldier. Who's acting like a French soldier? We'll get to that, and we will do it next. However, it is the A block, and what hour is it?
2: Number two.
0: Oh, yeah. 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
1: Really? Wow. Sounds very 70s still in the early 80s. It is I, Bill Miller, and you are locked in on a newbie night. Hooray for newbie night. Yeah! And if you'd like to be part of this newbie night experience, all new callers, the regulars have the night off. We do this, try to do it once a month. You can be part of the show at 877-996-6369.
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3: He's a weapon.
1: Help us out on that. Do us a solid. Yes. All right. Very good. And you can be part of the program that way. Or say hello to Lorena, FSR Tech Queen.
0: Slide into my chat box.
1: And you can find her at FSR Tech Queen, as we said. And Koopaloop, a Bronco fan. That's a Bronco fan. And your comments can and will be used against you in the court of sports radio, so please act accordingly. All right, back to it. I saw the Knicks announced that a bunch of NBA final tickets are going to be donated, and that they could, that's a weasel word, could be valued at over $3 million, which sounds to me, the cynical nature that I have, like a very nice tax write-off for the New York Knicks. Like, hey, let's donate these tickets and we'll save a little money, actually a lot of money, on the taxes. That'll be the way to go. Yeah, absolutely. Dean writes in, says, hey, I'm a newbie. From Southwest Minnesota, when are you joining the Power Trip again in Vegas? Go Vikings. Well, I haven't talked to those guys in a while. I don't think I did well on the appearance because they haven't reached out to me. So I think that was like a one and done situation. That was amazing though, Dean. The power of the Power Trip. I'd done the overnight show in Vegas. It's like, I got done like 3 a.m. and then I cruised over. They were at a hotel near New York. I think they were at New York or adjacent, one of the hotels over there on the strip in Vegas. And so we went over there, and me and the wife, and we're like, it's probably like 10 people here, you know. It was packed, absolutely packed with the fans of the show. It was wild. I was like, wow, that's awesome. That place was jumping. People were getting, you know, completely hammered right there. Reggie from Minnesota writes in, says, J.J. McCarthy will be traded, I believe, Reggie says. Murray will be the starting quarterback and lead the Vikings to the playoffs. Bookmark this. Okay, I'm going to put what I'm going to do. All right. What else do we? Let's take some. That's a newbie night. What am I doing? I read these dumb things. Let's go to newbie night. And let's say hello on newbie night. Eeny, meeny, miny, mo. Let's say hello to. Let's go to Dave, who's in Minnesota. Hello, Dave. Welcome. You're on a newbie night. Hi, Dave.
4: Hello, hello.
1: Hello, Dave.
4: Yeah, Reggie's probably right about Kyler Murray. We will make the playoffs, and then we'll sign him to 5 years and be stuck in averageness for five years.
1: Well, you'll be average, Dave, but if you ever start a Minnesota Viking video game team, you'll dominate because this guy's a great gamer. He's really good. He's all pro as a gamer, Kyler Murray.
4: Well, I think he's got a cheater booster seat. Kind of helps.
1: Well, he needs that. He needs that for sure. And you know, the joystick, a lot of those joysticks are made for younger people. He's got little hands, so he's able to do that. The thing about Kyler Murray is watch out, Dave, for the false start, meaning in Arizona, he had some years where he played well for 5 or 6 games to begin the year, and then right around the turn of the season, week 8, week 9, he fell off into the abyss. And it happened a lot.
4: That's perfect, and it's JJ time to carry it out.
1: Well, unless they trade him to somebody, and then he trade him to the Colts or something like that, and then he's somewhere else. But, Well, thanks for listening, Dave. It's great to have you on a newbie night. I appreciate it. Thank you.
4: Well,
1: there goes Dave. He hung up on him. Terry is in Minneapolis. We're dominating the power of K-Fan in Minnesota. What's going on, Terry? Welcome.
5: Hey, Ben. How you doing this morning?
1: If I was any better, I'd be James, but not hollering James, because he's not allowed on the show tonight. I know he's complaining about it.
5: Oh, that's awesome. Hey, I called in last winter, right before the winter, and I took the oath, and I was the I state your name guy. But I'm a truck driver, so I during the winter, I drive through the day, And then I'm back now driving through the night during the summer. So I just wanted to say thank you for the podcast. I listen to it every day during the winter, and now I get to listen to it live. So thanks for
1: all
5: you do.
1: Well, welcome, Terry. So is it awkward for you to have to change your body clock? It must be, right? You work during the day now, but or now you work at night, but then you work during the day, so it's got to be a little confusing, yes?
5: I mean, not confusing. It's more annoying, but, you know, driving at night during the summer, at least I avoid all the construction and all the idiots on the road. So, and then, you know, in the winter, there's black ice. I'm in the Midwest, so black ice and blizzards at night, it's just not fun. So I'd rather, you know, rather be safe.
1: Yeah. No, I hear you. Yeah, for sure. Absolutely.
5: And speaking of the power trip, they talk about you frequently, by the way. They mention you a lot. I think they listen to you while they're on their way into the show, and then they do talk about you. So
1: oh, well, that's good.
5: They have not forgotten about you.
1: Well, I like those guys. Good dudes. Good guys. So hopefully I'll see them again at some point there if I come back to Minnesota or they go to Vegas. Let me know if they're in Vegas again. Yeah, let me know, Terry, and I'll try to meet them in Vegas.
5: Yeah, it's coming up soon. It's coming up soon. They're about to announce it. So, but anyway, I'll let you go. I know you're busy, man. So,
1: all right, thank you. All right, there you go. All right, buddy. Thanks for listening, Terry. That's a sworn member of the Mallet Militia. He's seasonal caller, Terry, because he works, as he said, he works during the day part of the year. And right now he's working at night. It's newbie night. All together on a newbie night. It's amazing. Absolutely amazing. Supermarket Steve, not a newbie. He writes in. He says, don't listen to that stupid bill. I don't care what decade the music comes from. You got me dancing while moving into my condo. Again, he's bragging about moving into the condo. He's bragging about that. Like, what are you doing, dude? And did you take a U-Haul, or are you just putting stuff in the back of your car? Like, how deep is the move going? Did you rent a car from Home Depot, like one of those trucks, or U-Haul, or something like that? Ferg Dog writes in, says, calling Alligator Arms Murray, a solo Q gamer, was based on as F, no cap. You've got Riz, Ben. 676767. Well, thank you, Ferg. Although I don't think I read that properly. Yeah. Alf, the alien opiner, says, when asked about your hour two monologue, all I can say is, that's incredible. Yeah. All right. Well, listen, that was old school back in the day. Every old guy's like, I remember that show. Wasn't Fran Tarkington part of that show? I believe he was. Let's say hello to Bill Miller in Denver. It says Bill Miller in Denver. Hello, Bill Miller.
2: Ben. Long time listener, first time caller here.
1: Welcome.
2: I want to take the oath.
1: Well, listen, you want to take the oath? I'm here for the oath. Are you prepared mentally and physically? This is a big moment in a man's life, or a woman. We almost never have women do this. So is it a big moment in a man's life? Are you prepared for this?
2: I think I'm prepared.
1: Oh, it does not sound like you're prepared for this. I'm concerned that you might not be prepared for this.
2: Listen, I just drank some of my juice. I'm now prepared.
3: It got turned on and it scared me.
1: Is that vodka-flavored juice? Is that whiskey-flavored? Is that bourbon? What are we looking at?
2: We're looking at some potato-flavored juice.
1: Okay. Well, you're potatoes. That's what I say. When the officer pulls you over, what have you been drinking? No, just having some potato juice is what I've been. Yeah, that's it. All right, here we go. The Mallor Militia Oath, and we'll do this one time. Just repeat after me. It's very simple. All right, and here we go, Bill. Here we go. I state your name.
2: I, Bill.
1: Do solemnly swear.
2: Do solemnly swear.
1: That I will support and defend the Ben Mallor Show.
2: That I will support and defend the Ben Mallor Show.
1: Against all enemies.
2: Against all enemies.
1: Foreign and domestic.
2: Foreign and domestic, especially that Captain Kirk.
1: And that I will obey the orders.
2: The orders.
1: To peacefully fight back.
2: To peacefully fight back.
1: Against hostile attacks from rival sports gas bags and blowhards.
2: Wait, hold on. Oh, shoot. Repeat that one.
1: Okay. Here we go. I said I was worried about this. This potato juice is affecting you. All right, here we go. Against hostile attacks.
2: Against hostile attacks.
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2: So help me God.
1: By the powers vested in me by the state of the Ben Maller Show, I now pronounce you a sworn member of the Maller Militia. Congratulations, Bill Miller. Enjoy your potato juice. You're a member at large. You have been sworn in here, Sergeant at Arms. And in honor of the great late Skeeter in Montana, who said, we need to have an oath. I said, Skeeter, it's just a dumb overnight show. He said, Ben, I've served in the military. I would like an oath. And so in honor of the late great Skeeter in Montana, we now swear in Bill Miller. How amazing. How amazing is that? Let's say hello. I'm going to butcher this name. I know I am. Adriel. Am I saying that right? Adriel in San Antonio. Hello, Adriel. Welcome.
6: Hello. Thank you.
1: It's a newbie night. It's a newbie night.
6: Thank you for taking my call. I know you always say it's just an overnight radio show, but it's a little different. It's church to me. I have a little savings jar where I need to pay the therapist bill because sometimes you save my day. So, first of all, I appreciate you. And then I just wanted to say, no matter the day, how annoying the kids are, the wife is, that when I'm a delivery driver at night, and when I hear "Welcome in," it all washes away. And I just wanted to say, you also helped me with the truth. So after game one, when the Spurs went double overtime, when game two was starting, I heard I was saying, man, everybody looks tired. And my kids were like, Dad, you tried playing 53 minutes, and you helped me because I said, okay, they played 53 minutes. It wasn't Welcome Home Soldier. It wasn't 53 days. So they all started laughing at me, and they told me, well, you get tired at the church, Dad, when we go play. I said, yeah, but I'm not. They're 20 years old. So I was like, they acted like Lieutenant Dan came and rescued everybody. Forrest Gump rescued Lieutenant Dan. I was like, calm down. It's one game. So I thought it was just hilarious how you always you hit us with a little bit of truth sometimes. So it's always so funny
1: thank you. Listen, I appreciate that. You're obviously hustling, right? You got Bill. I love that you listen all the time, and that's awesome. By the way, did you see that Wemby? I was going to use this in a monologue. I didn't do it, but Wemby got issued a warning. Your guy, the great savior of San Antonio sports, Victor Wembanyama, he got a warning from the NBA. He violated the media access rules after the previous game. He did not follow the guidelines, his media obligations following the loss in Game 5 to the Thunder, so he got called to the carpet by the NBA, and that's a bad look, Adriel. And here's why: because if the Spurs had won the game, he would have been out there talking. He played terribly in Game 5. So to me, you got to be a man of honor. You got to show up. You know, and I really respect the guys that talk after they lose. I still goof on them, but at least they have, you know, they follow the contract. They're supposed to do that, and that's a bad look for Wemby.
6: It is. You teach us too much, but that's what I'm saying. As excited as we want to get, that's what I told. That's what I told the family today. I said, "Man, I go if LeBron or if LeBron skipped on his media obligations because he was mad or whatever, we'd be writing him and saying, hey, you know, why didn't he do this or that or whatever?" So yeah, like the way Wemby escaped out, like it's the same thing. I agree.
1: Yeah, there you go. All right, listen. Thank you for listening. You said very kind things. I got to expand my headphones because my head's about to get another size bigger. So thank you. Be safe out there and call anytime. All right? Thank you. That's Adrian from San Antonio, a loyal minion. I appreciate that. Am I now allowed back in San Antonio? I thought I was banned after I used to rip Manu Ginobili back in the day. They didn't like me for a while. Became fodder for the local news there in San Antonio. Very upset with me. Time now for the Instad trivia. And here it is. The Miz. Nobody beats The Miz. Brewers ace Jacob Mizorowski has gone more than a month without allowing an extra base hit. In fact, he's faced 138 batters in that span, struck out 56 of them. He's one of only three pitchers in the last century to go six straight starts of five or more innings pitched and no extra base hits. He's the first pitcher to do it since blank. That's the Insta Trivia, the answer, and Mallard of the Third Degree next.
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0: Bill Miller and you. It is a newbie night on the Ben Maller Show. Off to a great start this hour. Good to hear some new voices and people that genuinely appreciate the show. Now, I'm not saying the regulars don't appreciate the show, but they don't appreciate the show. Meanwhile, you can find this show on YouTube. Yeah, you're on there anyway, not being productive. So add the Ben Maller Show page, the Ben Maller Show page on the YouTube. 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We need to increase the numbers, so please support the Ben Maller Show YouTube page. I thank you in advance. Thank you, thank you, thank you. Back to it. We'll have Maller to the third degree. That'll be coming up here momentarily. However, first, the Brewers ace, Jacob Mizoraski, has gone more than a month without allowing an extra base hit. I believe that's good. He's faced 138 batters in that span and struck out 56 of them. Seems pretty good to me, too. He's one of only three pitchers the last century to go six straight starts of five or more innings pitched and not allow an extra base hit. He's also the first to do it since blank. All right, since blank. That is the question, and what is the answer? So let's see, does anyone know the answer? We go to the Maller Militia here to find out. Rolf Bernerski from Doc Dan, Shabuzi from Bobby in Florida, Kathy Lee Crosby from Alf, the Alien Opiner, Robin Yount, Brewers legend from Scrooge in the Bay Area, Jack Burton from Milkman Mike in Colorado. King Roy says the released from jail Josh Jacobs. Is that going to be on his football card next year, that mugshot? What else do we have? Mike Tyson from Femi, the top Uber Eats driver in Minnesota. Bill Lee, the spaceman from Alf, the Alien Opiner. Jack Tripper from Rob, the goat man. Nolan Ryan, guessed by Eek in Roseville, Minnesota. Mark the Bird Fidrich from Brian in Worcester. Who else? Chubby Cox, Kobe Bryant's uncle, Chubby Cox from Trucker Joe, Wild Thing Rick Vaughn from Elmo, After Dark, Kool-Aid Man from Mediocre Kabuki. Do you have an answer, Lorena?
1: I'm going with James Dean.
0: James Dean. Is it James Dean? No. Didn't he have his last meal at Farmer's Market? I think he did. Anyway, the correct answer would be none other than Bob Welch in 1980 for the Dodgers. Bob Welch, good starting pitcher. Had a huge year with the Athletics. Here we go. Here we go. The old Oakland days.
2: It's Maller.
3: How about that?
2: To the third degree. Yeah. This is when Big Ben gets grilled.
0: Koopaloo.
4: Dolphins running back Devon Achan said he got paid, and now on a recent podcast appearance, he said, "I'm not trying to hear we rebuilding for 2 years." He went on to say that he expects the team to win the division and win a playoff game. Ben, do you think Miami can be competing for the division within 2 years?

0: years?
1: Well, he can expect whatever he wants. They're not trying to win this year, so this is a throwaway year. They're just throwing everything out and all that, and they've got a minimally viable team. They're just going to, you know, try to lose enough to get a top draft pick and all that stuff. I don't see it. Now, the thing about the NFL, though, you can overperform expectations, and they have zero expectations this year. So they're not, forget this year. If they reinvest the money after this, yeah, there's a shot they can be competitive. But to go from that to a Super Bowl contender, no. Next!
2: Todd Bowles was asked about losing a franchise legend in Mike Evans, and he said that the Buccaneers have talented receivers and guys need to step up to replace Evans. Ben, how much do you think Tampa Bay will miss him on the field this season?
1: Well, as a program director told me in radio, the ratings come out every quarter or whatever. So whatever you've done, it's all in the past. It doesn't really affect what's going to happen here. So, you know, other guys do need to step up. I think Tampa's going to be about where they were last year. They'll be mediocre. Next!
2: Georgia coach Kirby Smart said recently that the SEC should consider breaking away from the NCAA to set its own rules, including a possible SEC-only playoff. Ben, is this crazy?
1: Well, it's crazy now because the SEC's fallen behind the Big Ten. Like, a few years ago, you would have said, okay, it makes sense. But the SEC's not as good as the Big Ten right now, so it seems wackadoodle is the word I'll use, Coop. How do we do? That is a win.
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6: 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Ohtani hammers it to dead center. This ball heading back. It is gone! A home run! A leadoff home run, the 28th of his career. Ohtani makes it 1-0. Shohei Ohtani knows how to bring the fans to their feet.
5: AM 570 LA Sports Dodgers Radio Network. Ohtani also pitched 6 hitless innings as LA defeated Colorado 4-1 to complete the 3-game sweep. The Yankees shut out the Royals 7-0 and completed a 4-game sweep. White Sox blew out the Twins 15-2. Munetaka Murakami hit his 20th home run of the season, while the Cubs snapped out of their 10-game losing streak with a 10-4 win over the Pirates. And at the Stanley Cup playoffs, the Hurricanes shut out the Canadiens 4-0 in Game 4 of the Eastern Conference Finals to take a 3-1 series lead. I'm Monsi Bolaños.
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13: Can you call it Taylor and the Tribe? Welcome in the beginning of another hour of the Ben Maller Show. We are in the air everywhere. One on one, as we believe that you got to roast it, toast it, and coat it. That's what you got to do. Coast to coast, border to border, and beyond on the vast and supersizedly powerful microphones of FSR emanating live from the deep as we get our opponent out of position. Guaranteed human from the world-famous Fox Sports Radio studios where Inca Terror, a show legend, a classically trained musician. 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I gotta go out and see Inca Terror perform. 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And let me check. I got another message. And I'm trying to, let me click through this thing here. So I'm going to see who's, I think this came from, if I'm not mistaken, this came from America's Favorite Crossing Guard. No, it didn't come from him. It came from, that's it. It was Reggie from Minnesota, the Army veteran there, Reggie. I think he sent this, and then it was 00 Mexican in San Diego. They both reached out. And they said, you know, it's newbie night, and

Hour, Bill Miller, Adriel from San Antonio, very kind people who really appreciate the overnight show, and that really gets under the craw of the regulars who just want to bust my chops, and they get so freaking annoyed. So annoyed. All right, anyway, our lead this hour, we will have later this hour where we're going to have Ask Ben and your questions and our answers. So if you want to send a question in, hashtag Ask Ben, that'll be coming up a little bit later in the hour. Our lead this hour from baseball, where an NFL player, tight end Travis Kelce, I've heard he's kind of a big deal. He plays for the Kansas City football team. Yeah, the Kansas City football team. I think they're called the Chiefs. And Travis Kelce has decided, I've made a lot of money. I would like to spend some of that money, so I'm going to purchase a minority share, a little slice of the team that happens to play there in his hometown, the Cleveland Guardians, the team formerly known as the Indians when he was growing up. Kelce is set to marry some famous singer. I think her name's Taylor or something like that. Yeah. This summer. I was reading the tabloids the other day. I think they said, let me say, July? Is it July 3rd? Is that the date I read in one of the tabloids? The Daily Mail or People or one? I forget. Well, one of the tabloids said it's July 3rd. Anyway, it's going to happen sometime in the next couple of months. Taylor Swift and Travis Kelce. And that has led to what? You know? You think you know, you don't. Well, you might know. Yeah, there's an obvious connecting of the dots. Well, if Travis Kelce is going to marry Taylor Swift, and then that happens, and he owns part of a baseball team, well, yeah, put the jigsaw puzzle together. So that is a good jumping off point. Let us discuss. So the question, is it true? Will Taylor Swift automatically, the most famous woman in the world, will she automatically become a part owner of the Cleveland Guardians through marriage? Is this going to happen to Travis Kelce? So I've got Hogwarts, Turtle Wax, and Sweet Science. And we will combine all of these things together. And we're going to rattle some cages is what we're going to do. That's because there we go. Eeny, meeny, miny, moe. Which cage should we rattle? So first of all, to answer the question, is it true Taylor Swift will automatically, when they're married here, get to own part of the baseball team? That would be, can I get an N and an O, please? Taylor Swift is not becoming an MLB owner. Unfortunately for baseball, and I know Rob Manfred, the people at baseball are very upset because they are really annoyed they're not seen as cool. The people at baseball will have to deal with this. This is not Hogwarts inheritance. And, you know, marriage does not grant you a franchise and a wand. It does not happen. Major League Baseball wants this really badly. Like, they're practically writing some fan fiction. And the paperwork, though, says, again, ixnay on the Taylor ownership A. And if you look at the fine print here, Taylor Swift's future husband, Travis Kelce, bought the stake. That's Travis, T-R-A-V-I-S, not the Swifties, not the Eras Tour, T-R-A-V-I-S, Travis. So this isn't a joint checking account. That's not how any of this works. And the only automatic part of this, is, according to some research and what I've known, I don't know how much of this is in the mainstream media or not. We're not part of the mainstream media, so I'll take this for what it's worth. The only automatic thing here is going to be a prenup with a capital P. And she's the one that wears the pants in this relationship. She's worth billions, and he's worth millions. So these agreements commonly keep the assets, the premarital assets, as separate property. The Guardians are not getting a pop star. They're getting a guy that grew up in Cleveland Heights with a lawyer. That's what they're getting, right? The thing that baseball can hope, and they can prey on it and all that stuff and get some magic beans. The thing they can hope for is that Taylor Swift ends up attending some games. Maybe she'll mention the team in a song. You know, she's writing songs right now, so she'll mention the Guardians of the Galaxy. It's just, well, that's the Guardians of baseball. That's it. Now, granted, her attending games would be the biggest marketing win since, she attends anything. It's a marketing win. Regardless.

0: regardless, until then, all right, until then, she remains the only person loosely connected to Major League Baseball other than Shohei Ohtani with actual global reach. Everyone else in baseball other than Ohtani does not have global reach. Aaron Judge, good player, doesn't have global reach, right? Anyone else? You think Bobby Witt Jr., some of the young stars, the next wave of stars in baseball. Mike Trout has been around forever. These guys don't have global appeal. Obviously. Ohtani? Yeah. Taylor Swift? Yeah. Could she play for the team? Could she? Yeah. All right. Secondly, to New York, where the miserable Mets actually won a game. Congratulations. They beat the Cincinnati Reds. There's a bad defensive play there by L.A. De La Cruz. I was watching some of this game. So the Mets are stinking up Major League Baseball, National League, all that stuff. Now, recently, when they were getting smoked by Cincinnati in a previous game this week, the New York starting pitcher, a guy named David Peterson, whose earned run average, I believe, is north of 5 this year. Well, not only is he bad in terms of ERA, but David Peterson failed to back up home plate. That's a no-no. There was an errant throw by Bo Bichette, who sucks defensively, and that allowed the Reds in that game the a couple nights ago to take an extra base on a double and all that stuff. So this led to a meltdown, not by Carlos Mendoza. No, no, no. All right, 1986 Mets starting pitcher. He's a darling man, Ron Darling. Ron Darling, and he directed his rage towards Carlos Mendoza and the coaching staff. While broadcasting the game, said that really tells me, he said, when the pitcher didn't cover the mound, this has been going on for a while, says it tells me that the coaches really don't have as much influence on the players as they think they have, because someone should rip someone at some point, but they don't. Ron Darling complained, because they don't want to upset anyone. You have to back up bases every single time. Now, then the Mets houseman broadcaster, Gary Cohn, stepped in and said, well, don't you think that'll be addressed post-game? As he tried to defend and soften and sugarcoat the rant by Ron Darling. Now, Darling then continued, he ranted more, saying, it will not be addressed the way it should be addressed, Darling said, because if it was addressed, he said, it wouldn't happen. It happens every game, Darling continued. We just don't point it out, close quote. All right, question. How does Ron Darling's recent rant about the Mets coaching staff and Carlos Mendoza and the lack of accountability strike you? So a couple things. It's a self-incrimination, because Ron Darling's admitting that on many nights the Mets broadcasters do not report on the frailties of the Mets players. So Ron Darling's admitting they're not really doing their job. They're not doing it because it happens all the time and they don't talk about it all the time. And look, Ron Darling didn't just walk into the Mets, locker room, clubhouse, whatever, with a blowtorch. He performed a long overdue exorcism. He finally said what pretty much every diehard Mets fan in Queens and out on Long Island has been screaming into their steering wheels when they've paid attention to this team. And Darling is paid essentially this year to polish turds. That's what the Mets are, a bunch of turds. And he ran out of turtle wax and he ran out of patience. And while the house is on fire, the manager, how did this guy keep his job? How did Carlos Mendoza not get whacked the way the Mets have played the first couple months of the season? Anyway, serving warm milk and giving the players blankies. That's Carlos Mendoza. And the Mets aren't just bad, they're coddled. Like, Mendoza is the chief happiness officer, the CHO. And there is an infestation of this that is widespread in big sporting. Now, I'm going to do old guy radio. I'm going to complain. Right? And this is therapeutic for me. And if you're younger and you were raised soft, I get it. I understand. I wasn't raised that way. I was raised with accountability. I was raised with do your job, shut up, you're not a victim. That's my generation. That's, we probably were raised improperly by our parents, but that's how we were raised. Right? In the NBA, in the last couple of weeks, Kenny Atkinson, while his team blew a 22-point lead with 8 minutes to go in the fourth quarter, he praised James Harden's defense that literally killed the Cavaliers. He then praised him after the game. You had Pistons head coach J.B. Bickerstaff, whose team hosted a Game 7, and got run off the court by 31 points in Motown and then claimed that it was not a disappointment that his team that was favored lost by 31 points at home and gave up. And all I'm saying from the bully pulpit, enough with the warm fuzzies. Can we stop with the warm fuzzies? Can we call some people out? Can we have accountability here? And these teams need a cold shower and a mirror. And every time they lose, many of these teams, they hit 7-Eleven for another Slurpee-flavored excuse. It's a slurp fest, is what it is. And Ron Darling basically told them to grow a pair, and he wasn't whispering. And I love it. And it's, you know, time to stop managing feelings and start demanding a pulse. And if the players can't handle it, if the players are such you-know-what, then get rid of them and find some guys that can handle it and realize this is the way to, when I started covering baseball and sports, you know, as a radio locker room guy, which is one of the worst jobs you can have because the players hate you and everything stinks. They don't want to talk to you. And I was there. I put microphones in front of some of the biggest a-hole managers and coaches of all time. And they would sit there and read the riot act to their team. And then I'd go into the locker room like an evil media schmuck. And I'd say, you know, your coach said this about you. What do you say? And then they would have to answer that. And they didn't like it. And what they did is they did answer it, a lot of the guys. And then as soon as the mic turned off, they'd MF the coach or whatever. That's how it was done. Now they don't even get to that point. All right, meanwhile, to the boardroom we go. So we are told that Major League Baseball players fired their opening salvo to the owners in what is expected to be a very long and painful labor negotiation, which many doom and gloom people are expecting to wash out the 2027 season. And so they're asking for expanded free agency, salary arbitration rights to be limited, along with almost doubling the Major League Baseball minimum salary and increasing the money high revenue teams share with less wealthy clubs. They also want a salary cap floor, essentially. So this is a day before the owners of baseball are expected to make a salary cap. Later today, the owners are expected to make their salary cap proposal. I'll be sleeping. I'll see it when I wake up. The union outlined the initial economic proposals during this bargaining session. They're trying to get this thing started. And so this happened in the Manhattan bubble in Midtown Manhattan at the Players Association's office. So it included what it called a competitive integrity tax. That sounds like a bunch of bullcrap lawyers made up, that would penalize teams dropping below a payroll floor. So they want to have a floor. And they called for the luxury tax threshold to rise to $300 million next year. Now, the labor contract expires December 1st, which means after that, there'll be no free agency, no hot stove league. Everything will shut down. Baseball is planning a lockout of the players. Management has been putting a war chest together for a couple years to save money. So if the players, the owners have more money. So the players have vowed that they would rather die than accept the salary cap. So that's where we are. Question. What did the players accomplish by releasing publicly their opening labor proposal to the owners of Major League Baseball? So the long answer is nothing. Nothing. The union knows that this proposal is DOA. It's dead on arrival, and every man, woman, and child knows that. This is what's known as a setup move. If you've ever studied the sweet science, and I'm not into the whole UFC thing. I'll watch it. I got a buddy of mine who loves UFC, and I'll watch it. I was raised with boxing, big boxing matches, right? That was my thing. So the sweet science, right? And, you know, early in the fight, there's that feeling out process and, you know, jab a little bit. You know, you do the old, the okey-doke, sandbag, and all those things. So the first punch, think of it like this, in a 12-round fight. Just a little jab. You know, kind of get your footing underneath you. Kind of get into the fight a little bit. Keep in mind, a salary cap floor won't do what the players think it will do to fix the sport. I'm going to tell you right now. Salary cap floor, what you're going to have is teams like the Pirates and the Athletics and the Rays, and that those are going to be the teams that the teams like the Dodgers and the Red Sox, well, not the Red Sox because they don't spend a lot of money anymore, but the Dodgers, the Yankees, the Mets will try to just pawn off bad contracts on these penny-pitching teams, and they will get to the – whatever that salary cap floor is, they will just be able to put their nose and mouth right above the water, and that's it. So it's not going to be like these teams are going to be, oh, we're going to spend a lot of money. No. And this isn't collective bargaining. It's really collective branding. They're not negotiating the players with the owners. They're negotiating with you. Like, not you, the casual fan that really doesn't pay attention, kind of scroll their phones and all that stuff. However, this is the court of public opinion. And the jury is already wearing the merch of the billionaires who own the teams. The public has been brainwashed. It's very odd. In every other scenario, nobody roots for Walmart. They root for the employees, right? In sports, you've been brainwashed over the years to root for the oligarchs and viewing billionaires as underdogs. Millionaires versus billionaires. Now, I hate all of them. You pick billionaires like it's instinct, and you just have to do it. So the players are just planting flags for the next battle in the war. Ultimately, it's not about competitiveness. It's about who gets a bigger yacht slip. That's what this is about. And the owners don't care about the sport. They care about the spreadsheet. They want to make the asset more valuable. And so welcome to Major League Baseball's labor talks, where everyone's Richie McRich. No one seems to be all that happy, and nothing ever really changes. It is the Ben Maller Show on a newbie night. It's a newbie night. Hooray for newbie night. Woo! And if you'd like to be part, yeah, 877-99 on Fox. That's 877-996-6369.
1: Oh, yes!
0: Also,
1: yes! Yes!
0: On X, at Ben Maller. That's at Ben Maller if you'd like to be part. We have Ask Ben coming up later. Hashtag Ask Ben on X. Hashtag Ask Ben on X. Time now for the Maller Riddle of the Day. And here we go. All right, so Maller Riddle of the Day. DoorDash has offered free blank to celebrate the Knicks reaching the NBA Finals. This is in New York City. DoorDash has offered in New York City free blank to celebrate the Knicks reaching the NBA Finals. That is the Maller Riddle of the Day. The answer, we'll get to it. We'll do it next. However, it is the A blockity, blockity, blockity, and on this newbie night, what hour is it?
2: Number three!
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0: We celebrate Newbie Night with all new callers, and we also have Ask Ben later this hour. If you'd like to be part of that, you can send a question in on the hashtag AskBenOnX. You want to call into the show? You can do that by saying hello at 877-99-ON-FOX. That's 877-996-6369. Also, just the regular X at Ben Maller. That's at Ben Maller.
1: Ben, say, I love you.
0: Hello to Lorena. She's known as the FSR Tech Queen.
2: Hi, Bill.
0: Don't talk to me. And Koopa Loop right over there, a Bronco fan. That is a Bronco fan. 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
0: So please act accordingly. 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So if you want to submit a joke, we do Q&A jokes. 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They're perfect. 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Put jokes in the headlines. 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The longest-running continuous comedy club and overnight talk radio, open every Friday in the late, early morning hours of the show. So we have that to look forward to. And again, Ask Ben coming up later this hour, which will be great. Got to pay off the Maller Riddle of the Day. And here's the Maller Riddle of the Day. So DoorDash offered free blank in New York City to celebrate the Knicks reaching the NBA Finals. That is the question. What is the answer? Let's see. Does anyone in the Maller Militia know the answer? I mean, if somebody... No, you don't. You don't think anyone knows the answer? All right. Bobby in Florida says Key Lime Pie. Bobby says Lorena's Pickles. Deep fried pig's wings from Late Night Drug Tester. Vagisil from Stevie Meatballs. Three Maller cheeseburgers from Femi, the top Uber Eats driver there in Minnesota. Free deliveries on orders over $200. How generous of them.
1: Wrong.
0: Leftover pickle juice from McDonald's. That's from King Rory. There you go. This is McDonald's giving leftover pickle juice to football players to prevent cramps. Very nice of them. Free front row seats from Analog Al. Gas station sushi, guessed by the Sawman in Mississippi. Alf the Alien Opiner says oodles of noodles. Now, you got to tag Marcel in Brooklyn because Marcel will really appreciate that artwork that you did on the AI. What else do we have? A three-pack of recycled condoms from Milkman Mike in Colorado. Tapioca pudding from William. What do we have here? Andy in Lionel Lakes, Minnesota also said DoorDash is offering free delivery on Oodles of Noodles if you mention Marcel in Brooklyn as the discount code. Free books from Donkey Sausage. Well, that's a good book. What else do we have? Slices of pepperoni from Dante. How kind would that be? Let's see here. Trucker Joe says gender-affirming surgery. We've got Katz's Deli Pastrami from JT the Wingman, earlobe massages from Rebecca the Rams fan, SpaghettiOs and Frank's Jell-O Mold from Doc Nan. 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Free new cars from Courtesy Flusher.
1: Wrong.
0: The Devil's Blood Ranch Dressing from Filler Up Phil. Piece of celebration cake from Gunner. That's his answer. Timmy from Busco, Indiana says... They offered, DoorDash there, offered free urine air freshener to replicate the smell of New York City in the summer. Now, there's nothing quite like the smell of the Big Apple around 5 o'clock in late July, August, or September.
4: I'm out.
0: When that trash has been rotting for a few hours out in the sun there and the humidity. Oh, is that just, that's the essence of the Big Apple right there. That's it. Pizza Papa says free recently expired Hostess Ding Dongs.
5: What do you say we order a pizza?
0: Is the way to go. All right, do you have an answer, Lorena?
2: Yeah, I think they were giving out hot sauce.
0: Hot sauce. Free hot sauce. Well, turns out DoorDash offered free brooms in New York City after the Knicks swept the Cavaliers to advance to the NBA Finals. So get your own broom. Is it a witch's broom or is it just a regular broom? And do witches use brooms other than those classic wooden brooms? Do they use a plastic broom? Or could witches only use the traditional wooden broom?
2: Would a Swiffer sweeper count?
0: Fair point. You'll have to go back to Salem and get to the bottom of it. Okay?
2: Yeah. On it.
0: Let's go to Sean. He's in beautiful Newport Beach. The great places on God's green earth. Hello, Sean. Welcome.
3: Hello, Ben. How are you tonight?
0: Sean, if I was any better, I would be an angel, but not a Anaheim or L.A. Angel or California Angel, because they stink.
3: Yeah, I went to an Angel game a couple of weeks, well, maybe a month ago, and it was quite boring.
0: Yeah, they're not.
3: You know, I'm a basketball fan and a football fan anyway, so, but it was a nice day, so. Hey, what happened to Angry Bill? I haven't heard from him in a long time. I haven't heard him on the radio.
0: Yeah, so Angry Bill had some health problems. He did call in last week, though. He hasn't called in a long time. He called in last week, and he sounded better. Yeah. He's not a regular caller anymore, and he called in, and it's great because normally when guys are going through health problems, I try to say, oh, you know, I feel bad for you and all that stuff. And I tried to do that with Angry Bill, and he was still a total schmuck. So he even though he's not doing well, he's still an a-hole. So that's good.
3: Well, there you go. What do you think of this Fernando Mendoza? Is he going to bring any kind of sensibility to that wonderful franchise?
0: the silver and black, the Raiders. You're dating yourself if you're a Raider fan because you remember when they were good and they haven't been good in a million years.
3: Absolutely.
0: I'm not optimistic. I'll put it that way. I'll believe it when I see it with Fernando Mendoza. He seems very average to me. Now, you could coach him up, and supposedly we'll see if Kubiak's as good as advertised. I know the Seahawks fans think he was great and wonderful and all that stuff, so we'll see if that's the reality. I'm not real optimistic. He was not highly rated coming into college. He really didn't do much of anything in college until the end there in Indiana, and then he lit the world on fire, so... And there's not a lot of playmakers. You're a Raider fan, so you know better than me. There's not a lot there at the wide receiver
3: position. Yeah, well, you know, as LeVar Arrington says, it's the culture. Well, you know, one man can't change that.
0: Yeah. Generally, that's a problem. So anyway, thank you. Yeah. All right, there you go. All right, thank you for calling it. Newbie night, right there. It's a newbie night. It's Sean in Newport Beach. Let's go to Craig, who's hanging out in Utah. What's going on, Craig? Welcome. Craig, it's newbie night. Today. All new callers. There he is. I hear his voice.
4: How you doing today, Ben?
0: Craig, if I was any better, I would be the guy working at the Utah Jazz team shop at the Salt Lake City airport, unless I wouldn't, because I've been to Salt Lake a few times to the airport. I've never seen anyone in the store buying any Utah Jazz merchandise. So,
4: oh, just wait. Next year's our year. That's what we've been saying for about 10 years, so.
0: Yes. It's good to know Danny Ainge is up to his old tricks, the hoarding draft picks. That's good. He did that in Boston. It did work for the Celtics, but we'll see if it works for the Jazz. So who knows?
4: Anyways, Ben, I just wanted to call tonight to apologize to you.
0: What have you done?
4: I am a lifelong Raiders fan, and I'm also an Angels fan. So the last call kind of hurt me trashing on both of my teams. But anyways, I moved to the night shift about a year ago. And you did a segment on Pete Carroll and Geno Smith. And you were talking all this trash about Geno Smith. And I was listening. It was one of the first times I'd listened to the show. And I was thinking, this guy has no idea what he's talking about. Geno Smith is analytically a top 15 quarterback. And then Geno Smith was god-awful. And I've been listening to the show ever since. And I'm sorry that I ever doubted you. And I love the show. Keep it up. You do an amazing job.
0: Well, you're very kind, and it's very polite of you to apologize. You didn't have to do that. That's right. You see that, Coop? My takes are 100%. I never get a take wrong. I want more take respect, and Craig is giving me the proper amount of respect I need to craft these takes in the middle of the night. All right. Thank you, Craig. I appreciate that.
2: Make sure never mind.
0: What were you going to say?
2: Well, you know.
0: What? Are you guys getting annoyed? Everyone's
2: like
0: being nice.
2: Up. What do you call them? Where they
0: no. That's not a
2: maybe
0: brown
2: he
0: nose.
2: Needs some knee pads.
0: What are you talking about? I would never. This is respect.
5: I also don't think what he said proves that your takes are 100%. I don't know how you got to that.
0: Well, he could have said 110%. He was not pandering to me at all, by the way. He was not trying to appeal to my emotions. It was absolutely wonderful. So I don't know why you guys, everyone's getting upset with me now because people are being nice.
2: I just want to make sure your hat can still fit your big ego, Ben.
0: Wow. Lorena, you know, I thought women were the kinder gender.
2: No.
0: What's going on here? Why can't people butter my biscuits? I don't mind that every once in a while.
2: As long as they're freshly toasted.
0: All right. On that note, I guess we'll just why don't we
2: put some butter on it.
0: Yeah. All right. Take a shower here. Man. Yeah. Can we extend the show a few more hours? This is going so great. It's amazing. My God. Yeah. All right. Anyway, we have Ask Ben. What the F is Ask Ben, you ask? Well, that's your questions, our answers on the X machine, hashtag Ask Ben. Now, we don't do sporty. We really don't do sporty on Ask Ben. We ask questions about the movies or food or travel or get to know us a little bit more because we're so interesting because we're gas bags and blowhards. So if you want to be part of that, hashtag Ask Ben, your questions, our answers for the rest of the hour.

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0: 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This is Thursday. New episodes drop every Friday, Saturday, and Sunday. 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Thank you.
1: It's now time for...
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3: 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I can hardly wait.
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1: Send us your questions on Twitter now.
0: And away we go. It's Ask Ben. Your questions are answers for the rest of the hour. These are actual questions by actual listeners of the show today.

0: Let's get right over to the Koopa Loop for the reading of the questions. The reading of the questions. Koopa Loop.
1: All right, we're going to start off with a question from Milkman Mike.
0: Hi, Milkman Mike.
1: He wants to know, do you prefer pre-made chocolate milk, Nestle Quick? Was that what it's called?
0: Yes,
1: yeah, Nestle Quick.
0: Yeah.
1: Or Hershey chocolate syrup?
0: Yeah, so when I was a kid, we went with the Nestle's. Every once in a while, we got the Hershey's. If my parents made a little extra money that week, we'd get the Hershey's. But we were Nestle's, and Nestle's Quick powder. And I didn't like drinking milk as a kid, and so my mom convinced me that chocolate milk was amazing. It was okay. You know what was a rare treat? Was the strawberry. That was like a special thing. And that was extra chemicals in the strawberry. And we didn't get that very often. Every once in a while, we'd get the strawberry. I thought, well, that's really good, Mom. Thanks. I must have done something good to get the strawberry. Lorena?
2: I agree. Strawberry is that little extra treat. But when it comes to chocolate milk, I prefer Dutch-style Umpqua dairy chocolate milk first. And then I prefer Nesquik. And then I prefer chocolate syrup.
0: Very bougie. Very bougie. That's,
2: you got to stir it with a spoon.
0: Cool.
1: Not a fan of chocolate milk. Never have been.
0: Yeah, says a lot.
2: Okay.
0: All right. What's next? What do we have? What's next?
1: Late night drug tester wants to know.
0: Late night drug tester.
1: What have you gotten more of in your lifetime? Traffic tickets or lottery tickets?
0: Yeah, it's got to be traffic tickets. Traffic / parking tickets. When I lived in Hollywood, I got a lot of parking tickets because I didn't have parking, and I'd park on the street, and then I'd have to leave by a certain time, but I didn't leave. So if you combine parking tickets and speeding tickets, last speeding ticket I got that was in Minnesota, so it's been a few years, but yeah, definitely that. I gamble. I'll bet on sports. I don't really play the lottery. My dad used to play the lottery all the time, and I guess when I get older, I'll play it. What about you, Lorena?
2: Yeah, it's got to be tickets over lottery at this point in my life.
0: Yeah, we're not Sir Scratch-Off over here. We used to call. He's retired as a caller. What about you, Coop?
1: Well, I'm a degenerate gambler, so I'm going to have to go with lottery tickets.
0: You play poker, though. You play
1: a
0: lottery, too?
1: I mean, I've purchased plenty of scratchers in my day. So, more than I've gotten traffic tickets. I mean, I've had maybe 10 traffic tickets in my life. Definitely purchased more scratchers than that.
0: I got you. All right, what is next here? What do we got?
1: All right, we have a question from the King Rory.
0: Hi, King Rory.
1: Do you need noise to fall asleep or dead silence?
0: Yeah, I need ambient noise. And I've been traveling a lot this year, and it's a real nightmare because I usually have fans going. I got all kinds of crap in the room. I cannot sleep if it's quiet. There's nothing worse than quietness. So I need fans blowing air around the room, good air conditioner, blackout curtains. There's a lot of... I'm a diva. I'm a sleep diva. I need a lot, so I cannot sleep if it's quiet. I will lose my freaking mind. What about you, Lorena?
2: I need it to be dead quiet. I even put in like earplugs to make sure I block out any ambient noise that might come through. Even like movies and television shows bug me these days.
0: Yeah.
2: Yeah.
0: Okay. Wow.
2: Maybe it's because it's daytime sleep, and I'm just like, I need it to be completely quiet. If the gardener's outside, I might lose my mind.
0: Wow. All right. I'm angry there, man.
2: Yeah.
0: All right. What about you, Coop?
1: I'm like you, Ben. And that's why you get the ambient noise, Lorena, so that you can't hear things like the gardener and other things.
0: Because
1: it's just drowned out by your ambient noise.
2: And no, I'm not sure. You wake up in the middle of a movie.
1: That doesn't count.
0: You know, by the way, the TV, Lorena, there's a thing on the remote control that's called the sleep button. You can set it for like an hour, and then it'll turn off, and you'll be asleep. And you won't even know it's off.
2: Oh.
1: I'm not sure if you know this, Ben, but I've used this while traveling. It's been a savior. Your iPhone can be like a sound machine.
0: Is it? Yeah.
1: Yeah, you can choose like waves or rain or, you know, all those different things. And I put that every time I go to a hotel right next to the next to the bed.
0: Yeah, that would help for sure. All right. What is next? Is Ask Ben. Your questions, our answers for the rest of the hour.
1: We've had this question in the past, but I'm going to go ahead and ask it again because you have new listeners all the time. Stevie Meatballs would like to know, what was your first legit concert that you attended without your parents?
0: I was a young guy in radio, Wango Tango, Kiss FM's Wango Tango, and I worked security. Yeah, and I was there. I protected Hootie and the Blowfish. I did. That's true. What about you, Lorena?
2: That's really hard. It would probably be a Warped Tour concert with like multiple bands. Yeah.
0: Were you like in high school or something?
2: Yeah.
0: Oh, okay.
2: Junior, cool. Senior.
1: Mm-hmm. System of a Down.
0: Solid. All right, what is next? What is next?
1: Doc Dan wants to know, grill choice, gas or charcoal?
0: Well, I use the griddle. That's what I use. Gas. I'm that way. What about you, Lorraine?
2: I got to go with the charcoal flavor.
0: Too much work. A coupe?
1: Yeah, I've never used a charcoal grill before, so I'm going to go gas. Propane.
0: I was raised with charcoal, but I've advanced.
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0: stroll. 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
1: Hefty, hefty, hefty.
0: Hefty slider bag. 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One more time now, y'all. Come on.
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4: New strikes on Iran. I'm Ted Lindner, Fox News. The U.S. downing a group of drones over the Strait of Hormuz with a fragile Middle East ceasefire under threat.
5: The U.S. military shooting down four Iranian-based attack drones that posed a threat around the Strait of Hormuz. U.S. forces, by the way, also hitting an Iranian ground control station in Bandar Abbas. U.S. Central Command in a statement said the strikes were, quote, measured, purely defensive, and intended to maintain the ceasefire. Iranian state TV reporting also the details of a draft agreement which included the reopening of the Strait of Hormuz, also the withdrawal of U.S. forces from the region. The White House quickly after that was reported branded the report as complete fabrication.
4: Fox's Ashley Webster. Meantime, sources telling Fox News the Coast Guard asking Bahamian officials to let a dive team search in new areas for the body of Lynette Hooker.
6: Investigators have been looking at GPS data from Brian Hooker's phone in which he was using a marine navigation app. That data has pointed them to new areas of interest that have not been searched as of yet. A source tells Fox U.S. authorities plan to focus on an area of the Bahamas Sea of Abaco with waters reaching 25-foot depths. Brian and Lynette were headed back to their sailboat earlier this year when he reportedly said Lynette fell off their dinghy. But Lynette's daughter, Brian's stepdaughter, has raised questions about what happened, saying Brian had anger issues and her mother was an excellent swimmer. Jill Nato, Fox News.
4: Brian Hooker was held by Bahamian authorities during the initial search for his wife, but was released without any charges being filed. And U.S. Central Command says they've executed another strike on a suspected drug boat in the Eastern Pacific. They claim two male narco-terrorists were killed. 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
4: Well, the efforts to contain the growing Ebola outbreak in Central Africa picking up the pace. Fox's Greg Palcott.
9: World Health Organization staffers are traveling to the eastern region of the Democratic Republic of Congo hit by the disease. The organization's chief posting the outbreak is outpacing the response. And here is what Secretary of State Rubio said at today's cabinet meeting.
10: The number one priority of our foreign policy is to protect the American people. We cannot and will not allow any cases of Ebola to enter the United States.
9: To that end, the U.S. has been tightening travel restrictions on those leaving the affected area. And yes, it is reported the Trump administration is set to deploy U.S. health officials to neighboring Kenya to staff a quarantine and treatment facility for Americans testing positive for the disease or those potentially exposed, rather than bring them back to the States to be handled there.
4: The WHO saying the number of suspected cases nearing 1,000 with more than 200 deaths. A Michigan boarding school where Jeffrey Epstein was accused of meeting at least two of his victims makes a major decision.
11: This is not the first step Interlochen Center for the Arts has taken to distance itself from Jeffrey Epstein, but it may be the most dramatic. The Michigan Summer Arts Camp and Boarding School, where Epstein attended as a teen.

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8: This is America in the Morning from Westwood One. Good morning, I'm John Trout. It's Thursday, May 28th, 2026. Here's what's coming up on America in the Morning.
9: President Trump says November's midterm elections will not factor into his approach toward the Iran war. Sagar Meghani, Washington.
10: A Pacific Northwest mill town braces for the worst.
11: The deadliest industrial tragedy in modern Washington state history.
10: I'm Richard Johnson in Seattle.
12: Joe Biden is suing the Justice Department in an attempt to block the release of audio recordings and transcripts of Biden's interviews. Mike Hempen, Washington.
13: Alabama is asking the Supreme Court to allow it to use a congressional map favoring Republicans. I'm Julie Walker.
14: On Wall Street, investors are hoping the war with Iran is ending. Oil prices dramatically drop. I'm Jessica Ettinger.
15: A reportedly painful diagnosis for former Attorney General Pam Bondi. I'm Clayton Neville.
8: All ahead on America in the Morning. It's 7 after. The United States carried out another series of military strikes against Iran Wednesday night and shot down 4 Iranian one-way attack drones. This as President Trump held a cabinet meeting at the White House where he made clear he's not happy with the Iran negotiations. Washington correspondent Sagar Meghani reports President Trump says it's time for Iran to end the closure of the Strait of Hormuz and give up nuclear ambitions, or they'll face a heavy price. And the president also said that nations, including Saudi Arabia, should join the Abraham Accords because, as he said, those nations owe it to the United States.
16: And we'd like to have the countries we were talking about, with Saudi Arabia, UAE, Qatar, and the others, we'd like to have them immediately join the, and Steve Witkoff is working on that with Jared and some others, but would like to have them join the Abraham Accords. It'll be historic if they do it. And we would, I think they owe that to us, to be honest. I think, because that really would be a tremendous sign. And I think those countries owe it to us. Steve, are you going to get them to sign?
17: We're definitely pushing it, Mr. President.
16: I'm not sure we should make the deal if they don't sign. You want to know the truth?
9: President Trump says November's midterm elections will not factor into his approach toward the Iran war. The war is politically unpopular for Republicans hoping to hold their slim majorities. After saying over the weekend a deal is largely negotiated, the president acknowledged at a cabinet meeting there's more to do with Iran.
16: They're negotiating on fumes, but we'll see what happens. Maybe we have to go back and finish it. Maybe we don't. Right now, I mean, you can speak to Steve Witkoff and Jared. They're doing a good job. But right now, I think it looks like they want to just make a deal. I don't think they have a choice.
9: And should not try to outweigh him.
16: They thought they were going to outweigh me. You know, we'll outweigh him. He's got the midterms. I don't care about the midterms. Look what happened last night. That was the prelude to the midterms. People understand it. They know that, very simple, Iran cannot have a nuclear weapon. I'm doing that for the world. I'm not doing it just for us. And we've had great support from other nations, by the way. We don't need it at all, but we've had great support from other nations. The problem is you always get the support when you don't need it.
9: He won't simply settle.
16: I didn't do this to get a crummy agreement.
9: With Pentagon Chief Pete Hegseth sitting alongside, the president says it has to be perfect, if not.
16: And the man on my left is going to finish him off.
9: Sagar Meghani, Washington.
8: A small town in the Pacific Northwest is trying to recover from a devastating industrial accident. 2 are confirmed dead, 9 injured, and 9 missing and presumed dead in the collapse of a huge tank filled with deadly chemical used in the production of paper. From Seattle, correspondent

0: Rich Johnson has more.
1: The accident in Longview, Washington, along the Columbia River, about 130 miles south of Seattle, is probably going to make unwanted history, according to Washington Governor Bob Ferguson.
2: We're bracing ourselves for this being the deadliest industrial tragedy in modern Washington state history.
1: Longview Fire Battalion Chief Matt Amos says crews trying to recover the bodies of the nine other victims will work in a slow, deliberate, methodical manner.
3: The priority is ensuring responder safety while treating every victim with the greatest dignity, care, and respect as possible.
1: That also means working around the liquid still in the damaged tank, what's known as white liquor, the caustic alkaline chemical used to turn wood chips into paper. Another fire chief, Scott Goldstein, says they caught a break when it comes to working around the 20,000 gallons of white liquor remaining in the leaking tank.
4: The amount of material in the tank remains on the opposite side of the tank from where the leak is.
1: But some of that material has leaked into the nearby Columbia River. Environmental crews are working to determine the impact of that spill. Meanwhile, the impact on the people of the Longview area has been devastating. Resident Mandy Davison sums it up.
5: If you have a spouse or a child that works at one of these mills, as generally safe as these mills are, you still kiss them goodbye every single morning or every single night for their shift, and you just pray, just God, please keep them safe this today.
1: Our comment courtesy of KATU-TV in Portland. The area's member of Congress, Marie Glusenkamp-Perez, says once the recovery's over and the site's cleaned up, a lot of people want a lot of answers.
6: The mill workers I've talked to want full accountability. They want a comprehensive, unbiased investigation.
1: And we're hearing the first comments from the mill owner, Nippon Dynawave. An official thanked first responders, company workers, and the union, and said the focus right now is finding and recovering the people who were lost. I'm Richard Johnson in Seattle.
0: 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It's the everything on sale Memorial Day event from Sleep Number. 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It's 12 after. The Department of Justice is facing a lawsuit from a former commander-in-chief. That and more when America in the Morning continues after these messages.
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0: Welcome back. America in the Morning continues. There are several areas of wet weather today around the nation. Here's AccuWeather.com meteorologist LaTroy Thornton.
1: The latest stretch of wet conditions begins today across areas from the southeast into the center of the nation, with many rounds of rain and thunderstorms in store between today and Saturday from Georgia and South Carolina into northern Florida and westward through Louisiana, mainly eastern Oklahoma, central and eastern Kansas, even southern Missouri and much of Tennessee. This will offer some more drought relief once again within what has been a rather wet stretch over recent days, but with some of these areas not being dry lately, the risk for at least localized areas of flash flooding does increase the more the downpours reach the same areas repeatedly through this period. Showers also build across the northeast, with a storm lagging behind a cold front that brings in lower humidity and generally cooler conditions for many. Those showers should extend from New England westward into parts of northern and upstate New York, with the thunder risk higher in New York than New England. To the west and south of there, it's looking like a generally nice day from the Great Lakes into northern parts of the Midwest, with lowering humidity for the Mid-Atlantic and even much of the Dakotas looking dry today. However, at least a spotty afternoon thundershower is expected from northeastern Colorado and western parts of Nebraska, north and west through just about all of Wyoming and much of Montana as well. This leads into the risk for severe weather today, which actually looks to be the highest from parts of the Idaho-Montana border zone into portions of southeastern Washington state and northeastern Oregon, where a strong storm centered over California supports thunderstorms this afternoon and evening that may bring both hail and strong winds. In Sierraville, California, today brings clouds, showers, and a thunderstorm, the high 53. For Sault Ste. Marie, Michigan, look for some sun today and a high of 67. That's the nation's weather. I'm AccuWeather.com meteorologist LaTroy Thornton.
0: 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A former president announced that he's taking legal action against the Department of Justice. Correspondent Mike Hempen reports on what led Joe Biden to file a lawsuit.
2: Joe Biden is suing the Justice Department in an attempt to block the release of audio recordings and transcripts of Biden's interviews with a ghostwriter. The files were obtained by the special counsel who investigated Biden's handling of classified documents during his time as a senator and vice president. Biden's lawyers say the Justice Department plans to release the files to Congress and a conservative group, the Heritage Foundation. They say the disclosure would constitute an unwarranted invasion of Biden's privacy. Biden did the interviews at his home in 2016 and 2017. When he was vice president. Mike Hempen, Washington.
0: After a three-judge federal panel found against Alabama's plan to redistrict, the state's now taking their case to the Supreme Court to allow the use of a GOP-drawn congressional map. Correspondent Julie Walker has the story.
3: Alabama is asking the Supreme Court to allow it to use a congressional map favoring Republicans. Despite a lower court's ruling, the map intentionally discriminates against black people. The state filed an emergency appeal with the justices Wednesday, a day after a three-judge court blocked a map with a black majority in just one of Alabama's seven congressional districts. The judges ordered Alabama to use a court-ordered map with two districts with large black populations. The appeal is the latest development following last month's Supreme Court ruling weakening the Voting Rights Act and part of a broader push by President Trump to try to preserve Republicans' slim House majority. I'm Julie Walker.
0: 18 after. When we return on America in the Morning, Meta considers turning Facebook into a subscription-based service. That and more after these messages.
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0: This is America in the Morning. It's 20 after. Welcome back. Meta, investor tips, and the president. Part of Thursday business. Here's CNBC's Jessica Ettinger.
13: Record high closes for the major averages yesterday. A couple of small moves, but it was good enough. The Dow was up 180 points. The S&P 500 index up just 1 point. But that S&P does open at a record high this morning. Investors are optimistic some sort of a deal to end the Iran war is close. Oil dramatically falling. U.S. crude back below $90 a barrel as investors are hopeful. President Trump making some concessions on enriched uranium and more to get the Strait of Hormuz open so oil can flow.
14: The Strait's going to be open to everybody.
15: And who would control it?
14: It's international waters. Nobody's going to control it. We're going to watch over it. We'll watch over it, but nobody's going to control it.
13: Chipmaker Micron at another record high yesterday.
16: If there's one stat that underscores the run that this stock has had, this one might be the most eye-popping, okay? For a stock that's up 220% year-to-date, Micron reached $1 trillion in market cap in just 48 days after it was first valued at $500 billion, okay? $500 billion to $1 trillion in market cap in 48 days. For context, it took NVIDIA near 500 days to hit that same benchmark.
13: That's CNBC's Scott Wapner. Now, Ritholtz Wealth's Josh Brown was asked on CNBC, if an investor doesn't own shares of Micron today, should they buy it now?
17: I would say before you pull the buy trigger, do yourself a favor, have your favorite LLM X-ray your existing holdings, including your ETFs, your 401k mutual funds. There is a very high likelihood that you do already have exposure to Micron, and that taking in an extra position directly into the common stock may not be the smartest thing to do right now.
13: You can see that full discussion at CNBC.com. What would you pay to stay on Facebook or Instagram? $4, $5, $10 a month? Parent company Meta is eyeing subscriptions.
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13: Wedbush's Dan Ives on CNBC. On today's watch list, we get the latest on U.S. economic growth with GDP, gross domestic product. 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
0: CNBC's Jessica Ettinger with Thursday Business. It's 24 after. New allegations and a personal health fight are putting Pam Bondi back in the spotlight when America in the Morning continues after these messages.
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0: After America in the Morning continues. On the same day that the White House announced that Pam Bondi would be joining a newly formed advisory committee, an ethics group filed a complaint alleging misconduct during her time as Attorney General. And just days before she's expected to sit before the House Oversight Committee regarding the Epstein files, the former AG announced she's undergoing cancer treatments. Correspondent Clayton Neville reports.
23: Former Attorney General Pam Bondi reportedly sent a text message to CBS News saying she was diagnosed with thyroid cancer after she left the Department of Justice last month. She said she had a recent surgery to treat the cancer. This as Bondi has plans to stay involved in the Trump administration. There are reports that she's been chosen to serve on a presidential advisory commission focused on AI policy. Vice President J.D. Vance called Bondi an enormously valuable asset to the president's team. She was fired April 2nd and replaced by Deputy Attorney General Todd Blanche. I'm Clayton Neville.
0: The Justice Department is conducting a criminal investigation into whether author E. Jean Carroll committed perjury in connection with her civil lawsuits against President Trump. In her first lawsuit, Carroll accused Trump of defamation when he insulted her and denied raping her in a department store dressing room in the 1990s. Carroll later accused Trump of sexually abusing her in a separate lawsuit. Trump has denied the allegations and said he never met Carroll. Federal juries in both cases found in favor of Carroll, awarding her $83 million in the defamation case and $5 million in the sexual abuse case. The Wall Street Journal is reporting that the DOJ is looking into a 2022 deposition in which Carroll said no one was paying her legal fees for her defamation lawsuit. America in the Morning for Thursday, May 28, 2026 is produced by Jeff McKay. I'm John Trout. This is Westwood One.
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0: This is America in the Morning from Westwood One. Coming up this half hour.
1: Let the campaigning for November begin in Texas. I'm Clayton Neville.
2: Ron DeSantis is pushing a major property tax overhaul that could eliminate taxes for millions of Florida homeowners. I'm Sue Aller.
3: The U.S. will need years to replenish three advanced weapons systems used in the Iran war. Sagar Meghani, Washington.
4: FAA demands investigation of SpaceX. I'm the new old tech guy, Chuck Palm.
5: Who will be performing at the Great American State Fair in Washington this summer? I'm Kevin Carr.
6: Matthew Perry's assistant gets more than 3 years in prison for his central role in the actor's ketamine death. I'm Haya Pinjwani.
0: Back after these messages.
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0: America in the Morning continues at the National Weather Map. Beginning in the west, here's AccuWeather.com meteorologist LaTroy Thornton with today's outlook.
1: A powerful disturbance centered over California continues to spin without moving much today, and this feature provides enough energy to the atmosphere that thunderstorms may have the potential to turn severe over parts of the Pacific Northwest that don't commonly get severe storms. In fact, a zone from central Oregon, north and east, through southeastern parts of Washington, northern and central Idaho, and a bit across the border into far western Montana is in line for storms this afternoon and evening that may bring hail as well as damaging wind gusts of at least 55 to 65 miles per hour. However, the risk for thunderstorms spreads across more of the west than just those zones, also including interior portions of northern and central California and across the border a bit into northern and western Nevada, with showers closer to the California coast and a spotty thundershower for some from northwestern Montana into Wyoming and mainly northern parts of Colorado. That risk for precipitation links up with the latest round of active conditions from portions of the plains, especially Kansas and Oklahoma, into the southeast, with the period through Saturday likely to feature multiple rounds of rain and thunderstorms once again. These storms will bring another dose of drought relief, but numerous downpours over the same areas through the next several days may still bring the risk for some localized flash flooding. The other area of wet weather for today extends from central and northern New York State across portions of New England, where showers develop today as yet another disturbance crosses through that region behind a cold front. There may be some thunder in eastern parts of New York, but places from New Jersey and the Mid-Atlantic westward through the Great Lakes region into northern portions of the Midwest look dry today as high pressure brings in the sunshine. That's the weather across America. I'm AccuWeather.com meteorologist LaTroy Thornton.
0: 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The campaign speeches ended on primary election night, and almost immediately ads hit the airwaves as the candidates in Texas were finalized for a high-profile race for a U.S. Senate seat. Correspondent Clayton Neville reports from Dallas.
2: It was a landslide victory in the Republican primary runoff in Texas this week between State Attorney General Ken Paxton and longtime incumbent Senator John Cornyn. Paxton got well over 60% of the vote, and Paxton's more than 40 years in Congress has just 7 months left. Paxton touted a recent endorsement by President Trump as a big part of the reason for his victory and insisted that that endorsement is the most powerful in politics. The runoff, though, is behind Paxton now as he takes on Democrat James Tallarico. There are concerns by Cornyn supporters and other Republicans that Paxton's checkered past will allow Tallarico to become the first Democrat to win a Texas Senate seat since the early 90s. It didn't take long for the TV ads to drop. Paxton's camp going after Tallarico for what they call extreme and progressive ideas.
3: This is Texas. This is not.
4: Something that you love that's not family or friends.
5: I love, and to say this because it's on my mind, the trans children.
2: And the Tallarico campaign targeting an extramarital affair of Paxton's, fraud allegations, and a state impeachment trial against him.
6: Bribery, dereliction of duty, obstruction of justice,
7: and conspiracy.
8: A majority of Texas House Republicans voted to impeach one of their own.
2: And the name calling has also started, or really is ramping up.
9: Some people know him as Tofu Tallarico. Some people call him Six-Gender Jimmy. I've even heard some people call him James Tallarico.
2: Tallarico was asked by CBS News about that name, Tallarico.
10: Well, I think if Ken Paxton is worried about freaks, he should stop giving Epstein-style sweetheart deals to pedophiles. You know, this is the guy who just released Adam Hoffman. Ken Paxton is the most corrupt politician in America.
2: The campaigning expected to be high dollar on both sides with national implications in the race. A win by Democrats in November could help shift the balance of power in Congress. I'm Clayton Neville.
0: It's the news as many as 50,000 people forced from their homes had been waiting for. Southern California officials have lifted all evacuation orders for residents near a damaged toxic chemical tank in a town between Los Angeles and Anaheim. Following the story, correspondent Julie Walker.
11: The all clear for residents in and around Garden Grove in Southern California after the risk of a catastrophic explosion or leak from a chemical tank is over. A crack in the top allowing pressure to escape.
12: That last 12,000 gallons of chemical in the other tank, which we worked on last night and today and successfully did, and then turn the water off on the main vessel that's been compromised and see that it continues to maintain its temperature. All day long, crews were in and out doing exactly that, checking the temperatures, mitigating the tank next to it, and finishing off those two last checkboxes.
11: Orange County Fire Authority Interim Chief T.J. McGovern.
7: On Thursday, this incident started with two options: a major explosion, which we refer to as a blevy, or a catastrophic leak. We all found that unacceptable, and we knew we had to come up with a plan. After an extensive operation, we're happy to report that all evacuation orders have been lifted and residents have started to return home. To the residents, we thank you again. We understand the inconvenience and the difficulties and the challenges that this has all brought to you.
11: Residents forced to evacuate after the 7,000-gallon tank with methyl methacrylate used to make airplane parts overheated Thursday. Chris Myers with the EPA says they've been monitoring air quality.
13: All air monitoring instruments have been operating 24 hours a day, and there have been no exceedances detected.
11: Meanwhile, residents are calling for accountability from GKN Aerospace, and an investigation is underway. I'm Julie Walker.
0: Florida Governor Ron DeSantis unveils his property tax plan, calling for sweeping tax cuts that, if approved, would spare millions of Florida homeowners from paying any taxes on their primary residences. Sue Aller reports that there may be some obstacles in the way to make the proposal a reality.
14: Working from the bottom up, Florida Governor Ron DeSantis is continuing his push to dramatically reduce and potentially eliminate property taxes for homeowners in Florida. The governor unveiled a proposal that would immediately raise the state's homestead exemption to $250,000, with a long-term goal of increasing it to $500,000. In remarks provided by Florida's Voice, DeSantis said the plan could deliver major savings for Floridians.
15: A $250,000 limit, that eliminates property tax for 60% of Florida homeowners.
14: The governor says the proposal is designed to help homeowners struggling with rising costs.
15: New homeowners, young people, seniors on fixed income, you know, our middle-class folks, and so this will be really significant.
14: The amendment would still need approval from lawmakers and at least 60% of voters before taking effect. Local governments warn the plan could reduce billions in funding for services like police, fire protection, and roads.
15: Not every local government's going to like it. I get it.
14: Florida is now among several states considering major property tax reforms as homeowners nationwide face rising housing costs. I'm Sue Aller.
0: It's 17 till. When we return on America in the Morning, police investigate the death of a Trump supporter attacked outside his home. That and more after these messages.
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0: Welcome back. You're with America in the Morning. An investigation is underway after a 69-year-old Southern California man known for the display of American flags and Make America Great Again memorabilia he kept in his front yard has died days after being attacked and beaten outside his home. Kerry George Sharon, whose family members said he was an Army veteran and a supporter of President Trump, was assaulted last week outside his home in the town of Escondido, just north of San Diego. Police have arrested Thomas Caleb Butler, a 32-year-old from Escondido, and who served in the Navy but was discharged in 2023 in connection with the incident. Butler is being held without bail, facing charges including suspicion of attempted murder. A GoFundMe campaign, as of Wednesday night, has raised more than $40,000 to cover Sharon's funeral expenses. Shifting gears, the Minneapolis police chief brought in following the police killing of George Floyd has resigned. Correspondent Donna Warder reports the chief is leaving office under a cloud of complaints.
17: Minneapolis Police Chief Brian O'Hara has resigned. O'Hara was hired in 2022 to oversee reforms following the police killing of George Floyd. Mayor Jacob Frey says O'Hara was facing disciplinary action for interfering with an investigation into his allegedly having intimate relationships with city employees. O'Hara is accused of deleting a contact card from his city-issued cell phone, and the mayor had told O'Hara that he would be fired. He chose to resign instead. The city has 17 open complaints against O'Hara, separate from the investigation that resulted in his disciplinary action. I'm Donna Warder.
0: Just one day after the Republican-led House Armed Services Committee rolled out the first draft of a defense policy bill that includes a record $1.14 trillion in military spending, a think tank analyst finds it'll take the U.S. years to replenish key weapon systems used in the Iran war. Washington correspondent Sagar Magani reports.
19: A new think tank analysis shows the U.S. will need years to replenish three advanced weapon systems used in the Iran war. The Center for Strategic and International Studies estimates it'll take contractors 3 years to shore up stocks of Tomahawk missiles, along with Patriot and THAAD missile and drone interceptors. The analysis adds to concerns U.S. forces would have limited firepower at any future conflict with China. Depleted munitions were a key topic during a House hearing 2 weeks ago, where Pentagon Chief Pete Hegseth pushed back.
20: And ultimately, we have all the munitions needed to execute what we need to execute, and we're going to ensure that we supercharge that.
19: Hegseth told lawmakers the administration's $1.5 billion defense budget proposal would ramp up spending on high-end munitions. The CSIS analysis says the problem right now is not money, it's time. Sagar Magani, Washington.
0: One of the masterminds of the October 7 attack against Israel, who was recently named as the new head of the Hamas military wing, was killed in a Gaza airstrike. Correspondent Charles de Ledesma reports.
21: Israel's defense minister, Israel Katz, and the Israeli military say the Tuesday airstrikes in Gaza City killed Mohammed Oda. Hamas has not commented on Oda so far. The strike comes less than 2 weeks after killing his predecessor. At least 5 people were killed and 12 injured in the attack on the market, including Oda, his wife, son and daughter, and another woman, local hospitals say. Thousands of people gathered on Wednesday for the joint funeral of the family in Gaza City. Mourners, covering the 4 bodies with green Hamas flags, marched from a mosque through the city, chanting and firing shots in the air. The attack came on the eve of Eid al-Adha, a major Muslim holiday. I'm Charles Tuladesma.
0: The Federal Aviation Administration has ordered an investigation of the SpaceX launch that suffered an unscheduled spontaneous disassembly last week, just hours after their IPO announcement. The new old tech guy, Chuck Palm, has that.
1: SpaceX has hit a speed bump this week just as it was gearing up to go public. The FAA ordered the company to launch a full investigation into why its upgraded Starship 3 booster failed during an in-flight test on May 22nd. Here's the scoop. The powerful super heavy-duty booster, the bottom stage with 33 advanced Raptor engines, successfully separated from the Starship upper stage and headed back towards the Gulf for a controlled landing. But during critical boost back burn, it suffered what looked like engine failures, started tumbling, and ultimately broke apart on impact with the water. No injuries or damage to public property, which is the FAA's top concern. This is the first flight of the version 3 hardware, which includes major upgrades designed to make the system more reliable and reusable. For those keeping score, usability is key. It's what turned SpaceX Falcon 9 into a workhorse that dramatically cuts launch costs. The FAA call means that SpaceX must pause additional Starship test flights until investigations wrap up and the agency signs off on their corrective actions. The company has been very clear in its filing that Starship success is central to scaling Starlink, its profitable satellite internet business, and supporting future deep space ambitions. For more, visit thenewoldtechguy.com. I'm Chuck Palm.
0: A Thursday sports update on America in the Morning with Robert Workman.
3: NHL playoffs, Game 4 of the Eastern Conference Finals in Montreal. The Hurricanes scored three times in less than 3 minutes in the first period and blew by the Canadiens 4-0 for a 3-1 lead in their best of seven. Carolina also held Montreal to just 18 shots on goal and can punch their ticket to the Stanley Cup Finals at home tomorrow night. Baseball, the Cubs finally put that 10-game losing streak to bed, pounding the Pirates 10-4, a relief for manager Craig Counsell.
22: It's nice it's gone, you know. It starts over tomorrow, and you got to win a game tomorrow. But, you know, we needed it. The room needed it. We all needed it. And we played a good game tonight.
3: Ian Happ had a 3-run homer and 5 RBI. Philly shut out the Padres 3-0. Christopher Sanchez extended his scoreless inning streak to 44 and two-thirds, passing the franchise record set by Grover Cleveland Alexander in 1911. Five Tigers pitchers combined on a two-hitter as they blanked the Angels 4-0. Garrett Cole and the merry old Souls combined on a four-hitter as the Yankees trounced the Royals 7-0. Red Sox snapped a five-game skid by whitewashing the Braves 8-0. Brewers were held hitless through seven innings, then broke through in the eighth to edge the Cardinals 2-1. The dub goes to reliever Aaron Ashby. He's now 9-0, leading the league in wins. Mariners manhandled the A's 9-1 to sweep into first place in the AL West. Orioles routed the AL East leading Rays 11-2 to complete that sweep. Five straight wins and 10 of the last 11 for the Diamondbacks after they tripped the Giants. Mets down the Reds to stop that five-game slide. Astros edge the Rangers. Yordan Alvarez with his second consecutive two-homer game. He's up to 20 on the season. That's Thursday Sports.
0: Thank you, Robert. 7 till. When we return on America in the Morning. From rap to country, the Great American State Fair is striking all the right notes in the nation's capital after these messages.
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0: Now 5 till, welcome back. You're with America in the Morning. The fifth and final sentencing in the 2.5-year investigation and prosecution of Matthew Perry's death was handed down in a Los Angeles court. Correspondent Haya Panjwani reports that going to prison will be Perry's personal assistant who injected the actor with the fatal dose of ketamine.
4: Matthew Perry's assistant gets more than 3 years in prison for his central role in the actor's ketamine death. 60-year-old Kenneth Iwamasa pleaded guilty to conspiracy to distribute ketamine. He was sentenced to 3 years and 5 months in prison.
5: Mr. Perry was a man, a friend, his boss, someone who he had the deepest affection for. He's been devastated since his death, and he continues to be devastated.
4: Iwamasa's lawyer, Alan Eisner, spoke to reporters after the sentencing.
5: Mr. Perry was a man, a friend, his boss, someone who he had the deepest affection for. He's been devastated since his death. And he continues to be devastated.
4: Perry's family blames Iwamasa, a longtime friend, for enabling Perry's addiction. According to his plea agreement, the assistant bought ketamine on Perry's behalf and injected him with it personally. The actor died at age 54 in 2023. Four other defendants have pleaded guilty and received sentences in the case. I'm Haya Panjwani.
0: The Great American State Fair will kick off next month in the nation's capital. A number of artists have been announced, from hip-hop and rap to country and military bands. Pull up a seat for the entertainment with correspondent Kevin Carr.
6: Our country turns 250 years old this summer, and there will be a huge celebration in Washington, D.C. The Great American State Fair kicks off on June 25th in the National Mall and continues through July 11th. On Wednesday, a slate of musical acts was announced. CNC Music Factory will perform along with other 90s stars like Vanilla Ice.
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6: Girl, you know it's true that Millie Vanilli will be there, and the young MC will bust a move.
9: Just bust a move.
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10: Ow, things are bread. 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
6: Star Martina McBride will celebrate Independence Day along with rapper Flo Rida and rocker Bret Michaels. Finally, it won't only be rock, hip-hop, and country. Military bands will be featured, including the U.S. Marine Drum and Bugle Corps, the Airmen of Note Jazz Ensemble, and the U.S. Army Fife and Drum Corps. 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I'm Kevin Carr.
0: That's our show for today, Thursday, May 28th, 2026. America in the Morning is produced by Jeff McKay. I'm John Trout. This is Westwood One.
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9: The U.S. strikes Iran again. I'm Dave Anthony, Fox News, and Iran strikes the U.S. despite a ceasefire as talks continue trying to work out a deal to end the conflict.
10: It's the second time in the last few days that the U.S. carried out what it calls defensive strikes. U.S. officials say U.S. Central Command forces shot down four Iranian one-way attack drones that pose a threat around the Strait of Hormuz. U.S. forces also struck an Iranian ground control station in Bandar Abbas that was about to launch a fifth drone. This morning, the Islamic Revolutionary Guard Corps says it retaliated by targeting a U.S. airbase from where the strike came. They're promising more aggressive attacks if the U.S. conducts more strikes.
9: Fox's Madeline Rivera. President Trump insists Iran wants to make a deal, but he said at a cabinet meeting he will not enter into a crummy agreement.
11: The strait's going to be open to everybody. It's,
10: and who would control it?
11: International waters. Nobody's going to control it. We're going to watch over it.
9: And the president threatened to blow up another country, Oman, if it tries to control the Strait of Hormuz shipping. For the second day in a row, the U.S. military blew up another boat alleged to be trafficking drugs off the South American coast. Two suspected narco-terrorists were killed in yesterday's strike. One died in Tuesday's attack, but two survived. The military's carried out dozens of these strikes targeting drug smuggling since September. In Washington state, it's a recovery, not a rescue operation, for the nine workers still missing after a giant chemical tank implosion, presumed dead now.
12: As the search continues for those unaccounted for, the second confirmed death from injuries suffered in the Tuesday implosion was announced. That person has not been identified. The tank at Nippon Dynawave Packaging in Longview, Washington, when it ruptured, was filled with 900,000 gallons of a mixture known as white liquor, a key component in the papermaking process. What sparked the implosion is not known.
9: Fox's Gernal Scott. 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
9: 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Back to President Trump, who's still trying to work out that deal with Iran despite another flare-up in fighting, and he's eyeing something bigger.
30: As President Trump looks to close what he describes as a great deal with Iran, he's also considering making an ask of Arab allies and partners in the region.
31: I would like to have them join the Abraham Accords. It'll be historic if they do it. And I think they owe that to us.
30: The Abraham Accords, first announced in President Trump's first term, established diplomatic relations between Israel, the UAE, and Bahrain. But several other Arab nations have not joined.
31: It's turned out to be so good, so effective. And so we're, you know, requesting strongly that they join.
30: At a cabinet meeting, the president even suggested expanding the Abraham Accords could be required for an Iran agreement. At the White House, Jared Halpern, Fox News.
9: ICE says somebody else it may try to remove from the U.S. A man in Oklahoma charged in a deadly drunk driving case.
32: Michael Rosario Cruz has been living in the U.S. under deferred action for childhood arrival status for 11 years. He'd been working for a utility contracting company in Oklahoma last Friday when police say he'd been drinking at a bar. They say he was driving westbound in the eastbound lanes of a highway when he struck another vehicle head-on. Four people in that vehicle were killed. Oklahoma officials say Rosario Cruz is the subject of an Immigration and Customs Enforcement detainer request, meaning ICE is asked to be notified when he's released from custody so he can begin deportation proceedings. Jill Nato, Fox News.
9: We'll get an inflation.

0: 46. And then for Sunday, mostly cloudy skies and daytime highs near 80. That's your Metro News AccuWeather on the WJLS News Network.
1: It's Thursday, May 28th, 2026, and this is the Morning News, a service of Metro News, the voice of West Virginia. I'm Chris Lawrence, and it's 6:06. Let's find out what's happening across the Mountain State this morning with an update from the Metro News Anchor Desk. Well, the rainfall is out of here. Wednesday, though, was a stressful day for first responders and those living near low-lying streams across much of the Mountain State. Heavy rains for five straight days caused minor flooding, most of it through the central part of the state. Meteorologist Tom Mazza with the National Weather Service.
2: Kind of like that whole stretch just south of Clarksburg. Clarksburg got a little flooding, too. But that area did get hit with, the flooding, along with tree damage, so severe thunderstorms there as well.
1: Although a few homes were damaged, most of the high water impacted roads and low-lying areas, but receded before any catastrophic damage was done. Forecasters say we're entering a period of pleasant and dry weather starting today. More on that with Mazza coming up in our backgrounder. WVU is standing behind their newly hired CFO. Chris Kaborik was hired April 16th with high praise from university officials, but has now been named in a report surrounding the misgivings of the former Ohio State president for whom he worked closely.
3: A statement provided by WVU said, quote, "The university has done its due diligence in vetting Mr. Kaborik as a candidate and hire for this important role in which he will serve as a strategic partner in helping to build a stronger West Virginia University."
1: Brad McElhaney there, writing more about it this morning at WVMetroNews.com. A man is dead after he was crushed under a 17-ton wall that collapsed in Hancock County. Authorities say the victim was working Wednesday to demolish a camper trailer in the community of Newell. Several chains and hoists had been hooked to the wall for support, and according to investigators, that caused the wall to topple over on top of him. The man's name was not released. The West Virginia Parkways Authority is working with an architectural engineering firm to design its new headquarters. Parkways Executive Director Chuck Smith said the authority is building that new headquarters at the old Charleston Moose Lodge on Kanawha Boulevard in Charleston, and says the authority is collaborating with ZMM architects and engineers for the work.
4: They'll start immediately on the looking at the building, seeing what its pluses and minuses are, trying to create a design concept. They'll go through the whole design process with interviewing staff members, interviewing myself and other key people in the organization to find out, you know, the spatial needs, requirements we have, how we use the building, what all we intend on doing.
1: The authority bought that building for $700,000 back in December. Renovations are expected to cost about $8 million. The Parkways Authority oversees the 88-mile West Virginia Turnpike, and Smith says the eventual goal with the new headquarters is to bring everyone into the same building. Next year's budget is set for Yeager Airport in Charleston.
5: The West Virginia International Yeager Airport Board expects $14.6 million in revenue for the next fiscal year. They plan to spend $12.2 million in expenses during that time. The board unanimously approved the budget during its monthly meeting Wednesday. Expected revenue is up 3.3% from the current year, with expenses increasing 2.9%. The airport is also raising prices for airlines, elevating landing fees, terminal rental rates, and costs per in-plane passengers. The board also received good news on current finances 10 months into the fiscal year. Revenues are up 2.5%, around $300,000 over budget. The Airport Finances Committee reports revenues have increased 8.6% from 2025. I'm Jack Carlson, WVMetroNews.com.
1: At 3 this afternoon, a memorandum of understanding will be signed at the Marshall University Bill No Flight School between Marshall and the State Department of Education. The focus of that agreement will be to create a pathway for public school students in West Virginia to be ready for the high-demand jobs in the field of aviation. A new program called Aviation Innovation and Readiness West Virginia Pathway. The Virtual Preparatory Academy of West Virginia will have about 600 students enrolled for the next school year, starting this fall. The head of school, the virtual prep head of schools, Dr. Megan Nason, says enrollment looks good for the next year.
6: Very strong start to our enrollment and where we're wanting to be by that October 1 count date.
1: School principal Gabriella Burris says elementary kids did much better in state-required assessments testing this year.
7: I think the most shocking thing to us, but I guess it's not shocking at all, is the results. We saw growth that you don't see in

0: schools.
1: She says the results are a testament to the work of students, their families, and teachers. VPreps Academy High School graduation will be 10 o'clock Friday morning at Fairmont State University. A Kanawha County Circuit Judge has denied a request to reduce the bond in the case of a man charged with firing gunshots outside of Laidley Field earlier this month. 20-year-old Ja'Kai Harrison is currently being held on a $100,000 cash-only bond for that June 2nd incident. Now, nobody was injured. However, the shots created a scare inside Laidley Field where a track meet was happening. Harrison's request was denied, and he now remains in the South Central Regional Jail. And some great games amid the rain delays on day one of the state softball tournament. A no-hitter from Logan's Miley Adkins as the Wildcats advance with a win over the Midland Trail. Also last night, Petersburg erased a 9-0 deficit, came back to beat Lincoln 14-12. Tournament continues today in South Charleston, and Daniel Woods will have a full recap of the action and all the day's sports coming up a little bit later on. Straight ahead in our background or more from meteorologist Tom Mazza about the nice weather we're looking at in the coming days. All that and more still ahead.
2: Good morning. We'll see morning clouds and afternoon sunshine today with an isolated shower or thunderstorm possible. High today, 78. Partly cloudy tonight. Overnight low, 48. Friday, mostly sunny. Daytime high tomorrow, 80. Saturday, clouds and sunshine mix and a high 76. Cloudy for Sunday and a high near 80. 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
14: 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She's 5.
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2: This is Metro News, the voice of West Virginia. Still ahead, Daniel Woods. We have a check on sports right now in our backgrounder. Looks like it's going to be a break in the rain for the Mountain State that we've seen ever since last Thursday. Multiple counties hit with torrential downpours that resulted in flooding in a lot of areas. Hardest hit across north central West Virginia from Wirt, Calhoun, Lewis, and Barber counties. Also some flooding in Harrison County. National Weather Service meteorologist Tom Mazza has more.
3: It's going to start dissipating out a little bit. Currently, as of this late evening hour, there was another line of showers and thunderstorms actually still back in northern West Virginia. Thunderstorms like to move backwards effectively. What happens is they move through, and then others form further back, and then they move through, so, and that's how you end up getting hit several times. So we're watching that in those areas that got flooded in the north central to northeastern West Virginia, again from Works County eastward to Barber and Lewis counties, that kind of area. So we're watching that for the next few hours. There's also still showers and thunderstorms kind of moving down along the Tug Fork in the southwest part of the state, and that is still what's left of the previous line there. So that may produce additional minor impacts, mainly in terms of flooding or just delaying the receding of the water, because most flood waters that occurred today were receding or had receded already. So this might set that back a little bit. And then leftover showers in the morning, clouds and fog with a gradual clearing during the day Thursday. And then it looks like we have several days of nice weather, seasonable spring weather to allow us to dry out.
2: That's Tom Mazza with the National Weather Service. Also today, Gilmer County schools are closed and Barber and Tucker are running on delays this morning due to the flooding. Let's go to the sports desk, and Daniel Woods is in with the update. Daniel, you all dodged showers all day yesterday at that softball tournament.
4: It was a long day, Chris, and the rain had a lot to do with it, but there was a lot of excitement as well because day one is in the books at the West Virginia State High School Softball Tournament. Opening round play is complete in both Class A and Class AA. The top-seeded Logan Wildcats got the day started with a bang in AA as Miley Atkins threw a no-hitter with 15 strikeouts to beat Midland Trail 5-0.
5: Atkins has struck out 14, ahead 0-2. Here's the pitch, and a swing and a miss. Strikeout number 15. It's a no-hitter for Miley Atkins at the state tournament as she walks two, strikes out 15 in a victory. That puts Logan into the winner's bracket.
4: Logan advances in that winner's bracket to take on defending state champ Oak Glen, which exploded at the plate to beat Weir 12-3 after losing to the Red Riders twice in the regular season. On the other side of the bracket, Sissonville came from behind to beat Independence 4-2. Sissonville catcher Lydia Ellis drove in the tying run in the bottom of the sixth with an RBI triple, then scored the go-ahead run later in the inning. She says she just wanted to put a good swing on the ball and try to make something happen.
6: The whole time I was just thinking about how, like the at-bats before, I was too big. I was shooting for home runs. You know, my coach ain't going to want to hear that, but that at-bat, all I wanted to do was just something simple. Keep it simple, simple swing, get it in play.
4: Sissonville plays in the winner's bracket today against Petersburg after the Vikings erased a 9-run deficit to beat Lincoln 14-12 in the final game of the day. Class AA action begins this morning with elimination games as Weir plays Midland Trail and Independence faces Lincoln. in Class A. Top-seeded Wahama moves on in the winner's bracket, beating East Hardy 2-0. They'll play Wheeling Central Catholic. The Maroon Knights scored 4 unanswered runs to beat Pendleton County 4-3. On the other side of the bracket, Mann matches up with Sherman. The Hillbillies continued their upset-inducing postseason play, beating Ritchie County 5-2. Sherman advanced with a 7-2 win against Greenbrier West. Elimination play in Class A starts this morning. East Hardy against Pendleton County, Ritchie County against Greenbrier West. And the Glenville State softball team opens play at the Division II College World Series this afternoon, getting ready to take on Missouri Southern. Head coach Sarah Schoon played in the College World Series herself at West Virginia Wesleyan. Now she gets the opportunity to take the field coaching the Pioneers. First pitch between Glenville State and Missouri Southern is today at 4 o'clock in Chattanooga, Tennessee. And the West Virginia State Baseball Tournament continues to take shape. Another bid to Jack Cook Field in Huntington secured on Wednesday. Trinity Christian headed to the state tournament for the first time in school history. Morning news time is 6:21.
2: With a check of your news, I'm Chris Lawrence. The West Virginia Parkways Authority has chosen ZMM Architects and Engineers to design how best to use space at the former Charleston Moose Lodge as the authority's new headquarters. They bought that building last year, and Parkways Authority Executive Director Chuck Smith says the current longtime headquarters in Charleston is, well, it's got problems.
7: Number one, it's a difficult place to find. Number two, we are not ADA compliant. There's not really any handicap accessibility to speak of for the public or for our employees as well.
2: Parkways has set aside $8 million to make the changes. Places like Charleston and South Charleston have had an additional 1% sales tax on top of their state's 6% sales tax for years. Now the town of Danville in Boone County has taken that step. The increase approved earlier this year by town council. Mayor Mark McClure said they're able to do what they do because of a move by the state municipal home rule board.
8: That let us raise our sales and use tax to 7%, but also it let us collect that same tax that we hadn't been getting from any kind of business coming in here from Amazon or mail orders and stuff like that.
2: McClure said they need the additional revenue to replace much of the town's infrastructure. A well-known Fayette County businessman has been jailed on charges of domestic battery. Authorities say Lewis Reinhardt was put in jail Wednesday following a bond revocation hearing. He's facing a misdemeanor domestic battery charge tied to an incident from back in August. He has a court hearing on the matter set for tomorrow. A former employee of the Boone County Commission is headed to prison for 7 years, 3 months for possession of child pornography. 41-year-old Gregory Hager was sentenced Wednesday after an earlier conviction. Investigators found 146 images and 6 videos of child porn on an external hard drive at his home. A local man will spend almost 8 years in prison for dealing meth in Beckley. 34-year-old Emmanuel Covington sold more than 20 grams of the drugs to a confidential informant last year. He was sentenced this week in federal court. And Fitzpatrick Park in Beckley will remain closed until further notice. CSX continuing to clean up the wreckage of a derailment. With your headlines, I'm Chris Lawrence.
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5: Morning news time is 6:27. I'm Chris Lawrence.
6: And I'm Daniel Woods.
5: The death toll rising in that chemical tank disaster in the state of Washington. ABC's Hannah Bittah spoke to Washington Governor Bob Ferguson.
7: The death toll has risen to 2 after a worker who was critically injured died in a hospital. 9 others are still missing and presumed dead. Officials say the tank rupture happened during a shift change when some workers were arriving and others leaving.
8: We're bracing ourselves for this being the deadliest industrial tragedy in modern Washington state history.
7: Officials say the rupture spilled more than 500,000 gallons of destructive chemical mixture used to make paper. Some contamination has reached the nearby Columbia River, but the EPA says no effects on the river have been observed.
5: ABC's Hannah Bittah.
6: A bet could land a Google software engineer behind bars.
9: Federal prosecutors in New York allege 36-year-old Michelle Spagnolo used his job as a Google software engineer, which gave him access to confidential and valuable non-public information, and then placed bets on prediction platform Polymarket. Google stating they are working with law enforcement and stated using confidential information to place bets is a serious breach of their policies. The company has placed Spagnolo on leave. Jacqueline Lee, ABC News, Los Angeles.
5: Another member of the Trump administration has exited her post.
10: In her resignation letter, Director of National Intelligence Tulsi Gabbard shares her husband was recently diagnosed with a rare form of bone cancer, saying she's stepping away from public service to be by his side. President Trump reacted on social media, posting in part, quote, "Tulsi has done an incredible job and we will miss her." In recent months, Gabbard and the Trump administration appeared out of sync, sending mixed messages ahead of the war with Iran. Gabbard is now the 4th cabinet member to leave the administration in 3 months. All have been women. Her last day will be the end of June. Christiane Cordero, ABC News, Washington.
6: The Florida teenager charged with sexually assaulting and killing his 18-year-old stepsister last year while on a family cruise appeared in court Wednesday.
11: A federal judge ruling Timothy Hudson, now 16 years old, can remain with family ahead of his trial for the murder of Anna Kepner. Prosecutors say Anna and her stepbrother were both in their stateroom starting around 7:40 p.m., according to newly unsealed documents. Prosecutors say CCTV shows Timothy leaving at 10 p.m., looking left and right down the hallway. The video then allegedly shows a third sibling trying to get back into the room they shared after midnight, but Timothy makes him wait before allowing him in. Anna's body was found the next day, partially underneath the bed.
6: That's ABC's Victor Okendo.
5: A former personal assistant to Friends star Matthew Perry is the 5th and final defendant involved in his 2023 death to learn her prison sentence. Here's Alex Stone.
12: Outside of court, an attorney for Kenneth Iwamasa said Iwamasa

0: Massa regrets not telling Matthew Perry no when Perry told him to repeatedly inject him with ketamine, including the fatal dose the day Perry died in 2023.
1: Cheney will regret the lack of action for the rest of his life.
0: While prosecutors say Iwamassa was an enabler and a drug supplier, his attorney said Iwamassa could not say no to his boss, the federal judge giving Iwamassa 3 years and 5 months in federal prison for his role in Perry's death. Alex Stone, ABC News, Los Angeles.
2: 6:30 on the morning news. Cloudy skies to start the day in Huntington, 67 degrees. Fog in Charleston on the banks of the Kanawha River, 66. Clear skies in Clarksburg, it's 59. Lewisburg cloudy in 63, Martinsburg clear in 67 at 6:30.
3: Good morning. We'll see morning clouds and afternoon sunshine today with an isolated shower or thunderstorm possible. High today 78, partly cloudy tonight, overnight low 48. Friday, mostly sunny, daytime high tomorrow 80. Saturday, clouds and sunshine mix and a high 76. Cloudy for Sunday and a high near 80. 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
2: 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As I've reported to you in a couple of years ago, the Department of Agriculture found CWD-positive deer in a captive herd in Marion County. The herd was destroyed, and the land is now empty and fenced over. The big question is, did the virus spread to the wild? The Department of Agriculture has been largely mum about any updates, so Ethan Barton, wildlife disease specialist at DNR, explained a little more about it during a recent Natural Resources Commission meeting.
3: One of the reasons we kind of wanted to address that situation a little bit at the commission meeting is there started to be some misinformation floating around out there where people were concerned because they hadn't heard any updates from us about that situation. It is kind of a difficult situation, but it was a very high priority for us.
2: It's the first detection of CWD in West Virginia outside the Eastern Panhandle. DNR is in charge of deer outside the fence, and they've been trying to monitor things by putting out the call for samples of deer killed within a mile radius of the infection source. Barton explains it's not easy to find, even if it is there, at least early on.
3: We got three heads, and two of them were testable. One was simply younger than a year old, and then we actually didn't get any heads in the 2025 season.
2: More tomorrow. I'm Chris Lawrence with Outdoors Today on Metro News, the voice of West Virginia. 6:38 on the morning news. Time to get another update on sports, and for that, we go to Daniel Woods. I tell you what, a 9-run comeback and a no-hitter is a pretty good way to start a tournament.
4: You're absolutely right, Chris. The West Virginia State High School Softball Championships did not disappoint on their first day, and they enter their second day this morning in South Charleston. Elimination games set to begin after a rain-soaked first day at the ballpark. Logan opened the action in Class AA with a 5-0 shutout of Midland Trail as Miley Adkins struck out 15 batters without allowing a hit. And she says she only expects her top-seeded Wildcats to get better as the tournament goes on.
5: This is definitely the way we wanted to go. I think that we can get our bats a little harder. I think we came in a little bit too pumped up, and it kind of hurt us a little bit. But I think from now on we're going to start rolling.
4: Logan matches up with Oak Glen in the winner's bracket today after the Golden Bears exacted revenge on their rivals from Weir, winning 12-3 after losing twice to the Red Riders in the regular season. Maddie Carney threw 7 strong innings and accounted for 3 of Oak Glen's 18 hits, including an RBI triple late in the game.
6: First pitch to Carney is hammered to right center field. That's over Spencer's head. It's off the wall. Waved around third. Here comes Balch for the plate. Carney chugging for third. It's an RBI triple. And there's the insurance the Golden Bears were looking for. Maddie Carney stakes herself to a 4-run lead.
4: On the other side of the bracket, Sissonville and Petersburg both came from behind to move on in the winner's bracket. Sissonville scoring 3 runs in the bottom of the 6th to beat Independence 4-2 in a game interrupted by multiple weather delays that ultimately stretched past 4 hours. Petersburg came back from a 9-0 deficit to beat Lincoln 14-12. Elimination play starts in Class AA this morning. Midland Trail playing Weir and Independence taking on Lincoln. In Class A, the top seed is moving on in the winner's bracket. Wahama shutting out East Hardy 2-0. The White Falcons get Wheeling Central Catholic after the Maroon Knights came from behind to beat Pendleton County 4-3. On the opposite side of the bracket, Man just keeps pulling upsets. The Hillbillies knocking off number 3 seed Ritchie County 5-2. They'll play Sherman after the Tide beat Greenbrier West 7-2. Elimination play begins this morning in the Class A bracket. East Hardy against Pendleton County, Ritchie County against Greenbrier West. At the college level, Glenville State gets what it hopes is a lengthy stay started this afternoon at the Division II Softball World Series with a matchup set against Missouri Southern. The Pioneers have been powered by shortstop Delaney Warnick in the postseason, and head coach Sarah Schoon says she's never seen anything quite like the heater that Warnick is carrying into this week.
7: Well, I have never played with somebody who is just downright beat everybody in postseason. So I hope that continues on. It's like she has this brand new scouting report. Truly, the kid's hitting everything on all sides of the field. So knock on wood. But we love her. She'll never tell you that. She's as humble as can be, but she's definitely a star.
4: First pitch between Glenville State and Missouri Southern is today at 4 o'clock in Chattanooga, Tennessee. There are just four bids left to the West Virginia State High School Baseball Tournament after Trinity Christian locked in its first ever trip to states with a win over St. Mary's in Class A Region 1. At least two more berths will be decided today, with Riverside and Cabell Midland playing for the final spot out of Class Quad A's South Region, and Greater Beckley Christian matching up with Webster County in Class A Region 3. Cameron and Huntington St. Joseph's could also clinch spots with wins in their games today as well. In the NHL playoffs, the Carolina Hurricanes are out to a dominant 3-1 series lead in the Eastern Conference Finals after Game 4 shutting out the Montreal Canadiens 4-0. They're one win away from locking up a matchup against the Vegas Golden Knights in the Stanley Cup Finals. Morning news time is 6:42.
2: With a check of your news, I'm Chris Lawrence. The West Virginia Parkways Authority has chosen ZMM Architects and Engineers to design how best to use space at the former Charleston Moose Lodge as the authority's new headquarters. They bought that building last year, and Parkways Authority Executive Director Chuck Smith says the current longtime headquarters in Charleston is, well, it's got problems.
8: Number one, it's a difficult place to find. Number two, we are not ADA compliant. There's not really any handicap accessibility to speak of for the public or for our employees as well.
2: Parkways has set aside $8 million to make the changes. Places like Charleston and South Charleston have had an additional 1% sales tax on top of their state's 6% sales tax for years. Now the town of Danville in Boone County has taken that step. The increase approved earlier this year by town council. Mayor Mark McClure said they're able to do what they do because of a move by the state municipal home rule board.
9: That let us raise our sales and use tax to 7%. But also it let us collect that same tax that we hadn't been getting from any kind of business coming in here from Amazon or mail orders and stuff like that.
2: McClure said they need the additional revenue to replace much of the town's infrastructure. A well-known Fayette County businessman has been jailed on charges of domestic battery. Authorities say Lewis Reinhardt was put in jail Wednesday following a bond revocation hearing. He's facing a misdemeanor domestic battery charge tied to an incident from back in August. He has a court hearing on the matter set for tomorrow. A former employee of the Boone County Commission is headed to prison for 7 years, 3 months for possession of child pornography. 41-year-old Gregory Hager was sentenced Wednesday after an earlier conviction. Investigators found 146 images and 6 videos of child porn on an external hard drive at his home. A local man will spend almost 8 years in prison for dealing meth in Beckley. 34-year-old Emmanuel Covington sold more than 20 grams of the drugs to a confidential informant last year. He was sentenced this week in federal court. And Fitzpatrick Park in Beckley will remain closed until further notice. CSX continuing to clean up the wreckage of a derailment. With your headlines, I'm Chris Lawrence.
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4: Morning news time is 6:48. I'm Daniel Woods.
5: And I'm Chris Lawrence.
4: High water was an issue across the central part of West Virginia on Wednesday. Torrential downpours sent streams out of their banks and into streets in a diagonal swatch across the state from Glenville to Parsons. Corey Brandon heads up emergency management in Barber County, where high water caused some issues, but the attention is turning today.
6: Now we're, you know, anxiously awaiting for the streams and creeks to subside, and now we'll be watching the local rivers to make sure that they stay in their banks as well.
4: Fortunately, the rain is out. We're headed towards sunny and dry weather through the middle of next week, according to the National Weather Service.
5: It's another billion-dollar year for the state lottery.
7: The latest revenue numbers from the lottery show that mark was topped in April. The total revenue is nearly $1.2 billion with 2 months left in the fiscal year. April's numbers were good, more than $111 million in revenue. Now, nearly every revenue category is doing well so far this fiscal year. Racetrack video lottery and limited video lottery are outpacing projections. iGaming has brought in nearly $34 million more than projected. The poorest performing revenue maker for the lottery is the casino at the Greenbrier Resort. It's only produced $271,000 in total revenue during the last 10 months, missing projections by $200,000. I'm Jeff Jenkins, WVMetroNews.com.
4: The hiring of Chris Kaborik as the new CFO at WVU comes with some baggage. Brad McElhenney reports Kaborik is tied to a scandal at Ohio State involving that school's former president, but WVU stands behind the hire.
8: WVU officials express confidence in Kaborik's commitment to upholding ethical obligations. The university's statement cited core principles for personal conduct, academic success, and professional behavior. The WVU statement continued by saying Kaborik had been upfront about what occurred at Ohio State.
4: Kaborik was hired in Morgantown in April.
5: A Pittsburgh resident has entered a guilty plea in connection with helping an alleged gang member sell fentanyl in the northern part of the state. 29-year-old Ramon Sims of Pittsburgh and Sean Whitley Jr. of Charlotte, North Carolina, were busted by police in Weston back in 2024. The pair had on them $2,000 in drug proceeds at the time, and in their nearby hotel room, police found 3,750 stamps of fentanyl. Sims pleaded guilty to conspiracy to distribute fentanyl, could be facing up to 20 years in federal prison. Whitley

0: has already pleaded guilty and is awaiting sentencing.
1: Putnam County did not look far for the next superintendent of schools. The County Board of Education voted to hire current assistant superintendent Bruce McGrew for the job. McGrew formerly was principal athletic director and head football coach at Winfield High School. He'll replace the retiring John Hudson on July 1st.
0: The Boone County town of Danville has joined the ranks of cities now reaping the benefit of a 1% sales tax added to the state's 6%. The increase approved earlier this week by the town council. Danville Mayor Mark McClure says they're able to do what they have because of a move by the State Municipal Home Rule Board.
2: That let us raise our sales and use tax to 7%, but also it let us collect that same tax that we hadn't been getting from any kind of business coming in here from Amazon or mail orders and stuff like that.
0: McClure says they need the additional revenue to replace much of the town's infrastructure.
1: The House Health Chairman says he won't support cuts to temporary assistance for needy families funding. The program, called TANF, supports child care assistance and a voucher program that helps low-income families afford school clothes. Chairman Evan Worrell says TANF helps lots of people in the state.
3: I've been on the record of saying I won't support any cuts. I think there was talks of child care subsidies or even clothing vouchers, and we have once again, TANF is temporary assistance for needy families, and we have a lot of needy families in this state, and so I would not support any cuts.
1: Morrell says TANF funding is temporary, not permanent, for families.
3: I want to clarify, this isn't something people sit on for their lives. It's not a welfare program that people stay on generationally. This is something to help people get back on their feet.
1: Governor Patrick Morrissey suggested last week the state may have to make cuts to the program during a news conference.
0: Monongahela County commissioners are getting some complaints.
4: The Rainbow House, the homeless shelter dedicated to the LGBTQ community, is again in front of the Mon County Commission. Commission President Tom Bloom says a property owner nearby is concerned about foot traffic and the volume of emergency responses.
5: I own property there, and not only had there been 911 calls, but there have also been many instances that didn't involve 911, but have involved people seemingly to be actively drug using.
4: The letter was also forwarded to Zach Brown at the Coalition to End Homelessness. I'm Mike Nolting for WVMetroNews.com.
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6: Good morning. We'll see morning clouds and afternoon sunshine today with an isolated shower or thunderstorm possible. High today, 78. Partly cloudy tonight. Overnight low, 48. Friday, mostly sunny. Daytime high tomorrow, 80. Saturday, clouds and sunshine mix and a high 76. Cloudy for Sunday and a high near 80. 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
2: 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They're taking selfies and oversharing. But we know that it's not about hearing. It's about listening. Listening to what's actually happening with our fellow veterans. Understanding each other because we share the same experiences, the same vocabulary, following the same paths that others have walked. If only we can pick up the trail. Make the Connection is a place for veterans to hear stories from other veterans. 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
6: WVU has won back-to-back regionals for the first time ever. Head coach Steve Sabins led West Virginia to a regional championship during his first season as head coach last year. Now, Sabins and the Mountaineers get to host Binghamton, Kentucky, and Wake Forest coming up this weekend.
8: I got here in 2015. I hadn't been in regional in 20 years. And when we cracked through in 2017, it was the first time in 21 years. And so people didn't know we had a baseball team back then. We were transitioning from Holly Field into a beautiful ballpark that was capable of hosting. And the investment from the university and the community to make this program great has been vast. And then we host in 2019, which was the first time in 65 years when we pulled that off. And now we're going to four consecutive regionals and mixing and hosting. We've been to back-to-back super regionals. So at this become more common that our program is mentioned with those kind of programs, right? And so I think in the baseball world, it's not surprising. And with people that really follow the sport, they know what this program is and how it's been built and the success that it's had. But I think if you're just casual observer, you may have some of those feelings like, man, those are traditional or they've been great. But I think we're certainly, you know, performed at a very high level consistently for the last 6-7 years. The fact that there were zero Big 12 hosts last year, so maybe a ton of respect for the league this year. And those were the two clearly best teams in our league this season. Finished 1-2 in just about everything, and then you look at the statistics and the analytics and we're almost identical to each other. And so our league plays incredible baseball.
6: WVU in Kansas will host regionals this year. The Mountaineers play Binghamton coming up at 5 o'clock Friday. With the Golden Blue Report, I'm Kyle Wiggs, Metro News Sports.
9: 6:59 in the morning news coming up in the next hour. Hoppy Kirchival has today's commentary. We'll have the entertainment report plus more news, sports, and weather. So stay with us for that. For Daniel Woods, I'm Chris Lawrence, and this is Metro News, the voice of West Virginia.

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1: The U.S. and Iran both go on the attack. I'm Dave Anthony, Fox News. Despite a ceasefire in place amid talks trying to end the conflict, Fox's Trey Yingst reports from Tel Aviv.
2: Iran launched

0: drones toward a commercial vessel attempting to pass through the Strait of Hormuz. A U.S. official tells Fox News that 4 one-way attack drones posed a threat and were shot down. Then a strike was also conducted against a control station near the city of Bandar Abbas that was about to launch a 5th drone. In response, the Iranians launched a drone and missile attack against Kuwait, targeting a U.S. base there, according to Iran's IRGC.
1: Now, President Trump insists
2: Iran is very much intent. They want very much to make a deal. So far, they haven't gotten there. We're not satisfied with it, but now we will be. We will be either that or we'll have to just finish the job.
1: The president also said at that cabinet meeting Iran can't be allowed to control the Strait of Hormuz, also warning another country. If Oman, a U.S. strategic partner, also tries to control shipping, the U.S. will blow them up. Far away from there, the U.S. military's gone on the attack again. Fox's Chris Foster has details.
3: It's 2 boats in 2 days taken out in the Eastern Pacific. 2 accused narco-terrorists are reported to have been killed in the latest strike. U.S. Southern Command posted a video showing a boat not moving on the water, then exploding with smoke and fire coming from it. One man was reported killed in a boat strike Tuesday, with 2 survivors left stranded in the water. Southern Command says the Coast Guard was notified to launch a search and rescue operation.
1: Now, the Coast Guard will also search again for Lynette Hooker, who went missing off the coast of the Bahamas nearly 2 months ago.
4: This after new data appears to contradict her husband's account of where he was the night she disappeared. A source says GPS data from Brian Hooker's phone shows a location that does not align with what he told investigators. Dive teams could now focus their search on new locations.
1: Fox's Carly Shimkus. Brian Hooker's not been charged. He claims she fell off their small boat in rough seas while heading back to their yacht. 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
1: 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A former senior-level CIA official is under arrest, facing charges that could be upgraded after $40 million worth of gold was found inside his Virginia home.
10: The stash found during a raid of David Rush's house, where they say they found more than 300 gold bars, $2 million in cash, and dozens of Rolex watches. The New York Times reporting the CIA referred the matter to the FBI following a routine audit of Rush's work-related expenses. He's being held thus far only on charges of inflating his college resume and scamming the government out of military leave pay. Gary Baumgarten, Fox News.
1: Speaking of inflation, we'll get an update next hour on prices. The Federal Reserve tracks closely so-called personal consumption expenditures. On Wall Street, stock futures down modestly the day after record highs for the Dow and the NASDAQ. We're learning more about Kyle Busch's sudden death.
11: NASCAR driver Kyle Busch suffered a serious chain of events in the lead-up to his passing last week. That's according to multiple reports, which cite his official death certificate. Busch reportedly had bacterial pneumonia that lasted for, quote, days to weeks, eventually progressing into sepsis and hemorrhagic shock before he passed away Thursday at the age of 41. Rumblings of problems with Busch began the week earlier when he appeared unwell following his NASCAR Craftsman Truck Series win at Dover. And just days before his death, Busch was found unresponsive in a racing simulator, reportedly coughing up blood before being hospitalized with what his family called a severe illness. Tony Genualdo, Fox News.
1: Now to the NHL playoffs.
12: Here's Blake with Stankoven. Score! 3-0 Carolina!
1: The Hurricanes added another and shut out the Canadiens in Montreal, 4-0 on TNT, giving Carolina a 3-1 lead in the Eastern Conference Final. I'm Dave Anthony. This is Fox News.
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14: 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Morning clouds and afternoon sunshine today with an isolated shower or thunderstorm, high 78. Partly cloudy tonight, low 48. Mostly sunny Friday, high 80. Saturday, look for clouds and sunshine with daytime highs 76. And then for Sunday, mostly cloudy skies and daytime highs near 80. That's your Metro News AccuWeather on the WJLS News Network.

0: dry and sunny days for West Virginia. Things got a little dicey Wednesday, though, with a number of downpours in certain locations. Corey Brandon heads emergency management in Barber County.
1: Which resulted in a lot of water getting out of the ditch lines, and also our streams and creeks also getting out of their deep ditch lines, and causing a lot of problems for low-lying areas.
0: There was also high water in the Jane Lou community in Lewis County, where the town's park was flooded and remains closed while the damage is assessed. There was damage in the community of Lost Creek in Harrison County. Tom Mazza is at the National Weather Service in Charleston and says the change starts today.
2: And then they'll let over showers in the morning, clouds and fog, with a gradual clearing during the day Thursday, and then it looks like we have several days of nice weather, seasonable spring weather, to allow us to dry out.
0: Tom Mazza at the National Weather Service. WVU's new CFO comes with some baggage. Brad McElhaney reports that Chris Kaborik was hired in April, and soon afterward, a report on misconduct by a former Ohio State president came out, for whom Kaborik worked closely.
3: Concluding its former president, Walter Carter Jr., misused his position to, quote, seek resources from the university and key university partners for a personal associate. The report's focus was on the actions of Ohio State's president, but it also singled out Kaborik and concluded that, as senior advisor to Carter, he had failed to stop or report those efforts.
0: We'll get more from Brad about it coming up in our backgrounder. Huntington police are investigating an overnight shooting. The incident on Washington Avenue about 10 last night left a person injured. The injuries were from broken glass after a vehicle came under gunfire. An investigation underway. A former employee of Boone County of the county commission is headed to prison. 41-year-old Greg Neal of Madison gets more than 7 years in prison for the possession of child pornography. Federal prosecutors say a search warrant revealed an external hard drive at his home with 146 images and six videos of child porn. Hager, who pleaded guilty, admitted the images and videos were screen captures from Snapchat conversations between himself and the minor. He also admitted to knowing the minor was under 18. Hager was serving as the volunteer firefighter with the Danville Fire Department at the time, and the conversations between the minor occurred after the minor showed interest in joining the fire department. From 2020 up until he was arrested in December of 2023, Hager worked as a systems administrator for the Boone County Commission. A Pittsburgh man has pleaded guilty to his role in a Lewis County drug operation. Authorities say they arrested 29-year-old Ramon Sims and suspected gang member Sean Whitley Jr. in September. Authorities say they seized over $2,000 in suspected drug proceeds from Sims and Whitley's car and 3,700 fentanyl stamps from a nearby hotel room. Sims entered a guilty plea to conspiracy to distribute fentanyl and faces 20 years in federal prison. Whitley has already pleaded guilty and is awaiting sentencing. Officials with Marshall University and the State Department of Education, along with several schools, gathered today. They'll sign a memorandum of understanding with the Bill No Flight School, the aim to give more students a pathway to aviation careers while they are in high school. The Virtual Prep Academy of West Virginia is reporting positive results from recent state testing. The BPrep School Board met Wednesday to go over those numbers. Elementary school principal Gabriella Burris says there's double-digit improvement in those tests.
4: Across the board, we saw a lot of growth. In some elementary grade levels, our students are performing 10% higher than the average student in the state of West Virginia.
0: Burris credits the positive results to dedicated efforts from students, families, and the Virtual Academy teachers. VPrep head of schools, Dr. Megan Nason, says there are currently 577 students enrolled for the next year.
5: Total enrolled right now is 577 students. That's even including new families. And we are ahead of our target so far, which is a great place to be.
0: The board learned during its meeting that the academy is projected to end the fiscal year with a $2 million surplus. The Division of Highways says a completion date for the construction of the new Culloden exit on I-64 has been pushed back. It was originally set for August, but now looks like the completion will come after the first of the year, sometime in 2027. Several delays in weather and material availability have impacted the work there. And Governor Patrick Morrisey is set to hold a press conference at 11 this morning at the Capitol. He'll be announcing more about the state's plans for that America 250 celebration coming up over the 4th of July week in Charleston. It's 7:11 now on the morning news, taking a look at the weather across West Virginia today.

0: today. Elkins has fog, 61 degrees. Petersburg fog as well, 62. And Sutton fog in 62. Morgantown fog in 56. Cloudy in Huntington, 67. Parkersburg has fog, it's 59. And in Wheeling, partly cloudy, and 56. 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
1: Good morning. We'll see morning clouds and afternoon sunshine today with an isolated shower or thunderstorm possible. High today, 78. Partly cloudy tonight. Overnight low, 48. Friday, mostly sunny. Daytime high tomorrow, 80. Saturday, clouds and sunshine mix and a high 76. Cloudy for Sunday and a high near 80. 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

0: bag, silly with a slide. One more time now, y'all. Come on.
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2: 7:16 on the morning news. Still ahead, Daniel Woods on sports. Right now, our backgrounder, WVU's new chief financial officer, is coming to Morgantown with some baggage after his former university, the Ohio State University, released a 47-page report that singled him out for not stopping the misconduct of the former president. Metro News statewide correspondent Brad McElhaney has more in our backgrounder.
3: This Monday, West Virginia University's latest chief financial officer will be starting his new job, although he'll be arriving with some baggage. When the hiring of Chris Kaborik was announced on April 16th, WVU trumpeted his 30 years of fiscal experience in higher education and said, quote, "We found a creative, dynamic, forward-looking, and solutions-focused CFO." A split-screen experience began just a few days later, April 20th, when his previous employer, The Ohio State University, released a 47-page report concluding its former president, Walter Carter Jr., misused his position to, quote, "seek resources from the university and key university partners for a personal associate." The report's focus was on the actions of Ohio State's president, but it also singled out Kaborik and concluded that, as senior advisor to Carter, he had failed to stop or report those efforts. In response to questions by Metro News about whether West Virginia University was aware of the allegations and why university leaders concluded he would be a good hire anyway, WVU officials continued to stand by his track record and potential. A statement provided by WVU said, quote, "The university has done its due diligence in vetting Mr. Kaborik as a candidate and hire for this important role in which he will serve as a strategic partner in helping to build a stronger West Virginia University." As chief financial officer at WVU, Kaborik will be responsible for managing the university's financial health, facilities, technology, and operational infrastructure. His contract, obtained by West Virginia Metro News through a Freedom of Information Act request, shows that he will be making $550,000 a year.
2: That's Brad McElhaney, who writes more in the lead story this morning at WVMetroNews.com. 7:18 on the morning news. We go to the sports desk, and Daniel Woods has the update. Morning, Daniel.
4: Morning, Chris. The West Virginia High School softball tournament resumes this morning with enough highlights for the whole week packed into the first day already. Logan's Miley Adkins tossed a no-hitter in the first game of the Class AA bracket, striking out 15 in a 5-0 win against Midland Trail. The Wildcats take on Oak Glen today after the Golden Bears scored 12 runs on 18 hits to beat Weir 12-3 and avenged two losses against their regional rivals during the regular season. The opposite side of the bracket saw both games decided in comeback fashion. First, Sissonville scoring three runs in the bottom of the sixth to beat Independence. Bella Alexander played the hero, driving in the go-ahead run. 0-1 to Alexander, bouncing ball back up the middle. It's past Lillian into center field. The go-ahead run scores as Ellis crosses the plate, and Sissonville, back from the dead, has taken the lead in the sixth. Lydia Ellis drove in the tying run earlier in that sixth inning, then scored what proved to be the winning run on Alexander's single. She says this kind of win is nothing new for the Indians.
5: Our second regional game against Scott, we had a huge comeback. I think it was we came back in with four in the fourth inning. That game, and that we've been in that scenario. We're ready for it. That's what we strive in stressful situations.
4: Sissonville moves on to play Petersburg, which staged a dramatic comeback of its own against Lincoln, coming back from deficits of 9-0 and 12-4 to knock off the Cougars 14-12. Elimination play starts in AA this morning, Midland Trail against Weir, and Independence taking on Lincoln. In Class A, top-seeded Wahama moves on to the winner's bracket after beating East Hardy 2-0. They get Wheeling Central Catholic next. They beat Pendleton County 4-3. On the other side of the bracket, Mann takes on Sherman. The Hillbillies of Mann continued their upset-inducing postseason play, beating Ritchie County 5-2. Sherman advanced with a 7-2 win against Greenbrier West. Elimination play in Class A begins this morning with East Hardy against Pendleton County and Ritchie County against Weir. There are just four bids left to the West Virginia State High School baseball tournament left after Trinity Christian secured its first ever trip to states with a win over St. Mary's. At least two more berths will be decided today. Riverside and Cabell Midland play for the final spot in Class Quad A's South region. Greater Beckley Christian matches up with Webster. Webster County in Class A Region 3. Cameron could also clinch a spot in Class A if it pulls off a win this evening against Madonna. Morning news time is 7:21.
2: With a check of your news, I'm Chris Lawrence. The West Virginia Parkways Authority has chosen ZMM Architects and Engineers to design how best to use space at the former Charleston Moose Lodge as the authority's new headquarters. They bought that building last year, and Parkways Authority Executive Director Chuck Smith says the current longtime headquarters in Charleston is, well, it's got problems.
6: Number one, it's a difficult place to find. Number two, we are not ADA compliant. There's not really any handicap accessibility to speak of for the public or for our employees as well.
2: Parkways has set aside $8 million to make the changes. Places like Charleston and South Charleston have had an additional 1% sales tax on top of their state's 6% sales tax for years. Now the town of Danville in Boone County has taken that step. The increase approved earlier this year by town council. Mayor Mark McClure said they're able to do what they do because of a move by the state municipal home rule board.
7: That let us raise our sales and use tax to 7%. But also it let us collect that same tax that we hadn't been getting from any kind of business coming in here from Amazon or mail orders and stuff like that.
2: McClure said they need the additional revenue to replace much of the town's infrastructure. A well-known Fayette County businessman has been jailed on charges of domestic battery. Authorities say Lewis Reinhardt was put in jail Wednesday following a bond revocation hearing. He's facing a misdemeanor domestic battery charge tied to an incident from back in August. He has a court hearing on the matter set for tomorrow. A former employee of the Boone County Commission is headed to prison for 7 years, 3 months for possession of child pornography. 41-year-old Gregory Hager was sentenced Wednesday after an earlier conviction. Investigators found 146 images and 6 videos of child porn on an external hard drive at his home. A local man will spend almost 8 years in prison for dealing meth in Beckley. 34-year-old Emmanuel Covington sold more than 20 grams of the drugs to a confidential informant last year. He was sentenced this week in federal court. And Fitzpatrick Park in Beckley will remain closed until further notice. CSX continuing to clean up the wreckage of a derailment. With your headlines, I'm Chris Lawrence.
0: Hefty Slider Bags presents the Hefty Cha-Cha Slide.

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0: Hefty slider bag. Silly with a slide. One more time now, y'all. 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
15: Morning news time is 7:27. I'm Chris Lawrence.
16: And I'm Daniel Woods.
15: Tensions escalating in the Middle East with Iran threatening to attack an American airbase in the region after the U.S. announced new airstrikes on Iran. Here's retired Vice Admiral Robert Harward, former deputy commander of the U.S. Central Command, talking to ABC News about what he believes Tehran's strategy will be.
17: The Iranians believe if they can hold out, drag on negotiations like they've done their entire existence, that the president will feel political pressure at home and bend to the will of the American people and want cheaper oil prices.
15: Iran threatening to attack an American airbase in that region. The U.S. announced new airstrikes on them.
18: President Trump insisted Iran wants to make a deal.
19: They're negotiating on fumes. But we'll see what happens. Maybe we have to go back and finish it. Maybe we don't.
18: Trump saying he won't allow political concerns here at home to influence his war strategy.
19: I don't care about the midterms.
11: With gas prices that are still high across the country, people are paying more for travel. Does that give you more urgency to make a deal? Why doesn't it?
19: Well, I'll tell you, the primary urgency, and I said this, it wasn't covered properly, but the primary urgency is that we can't let Iran have a nuclear weapon.
15: The president speaking there to Sophie Flay of ABC.
3: A liberal legal advocacy group has asked the New York bar to investigate Acting Attorney General Todd Blanche for potential violations in the prosecution of Kilmer Abrego Garcia. ABC's Chuck Sievertson.
6: The request from the Campaign for Accountability was filed days after a federal judge threw out the Abrego Garcia indictment, citing a tainted investigation by Blanche. The advocacy group claims possible violations of the New York Bar's rules of professional conduct. It accuses the acting AG of personally launching a criminal prosecution to provide cover for the administration after Abrego Garcia fought against his illegal deportation to El Salvador, where he was imprisoned.
3: That's ABC's Chuck Sievertson.
15: Former First Lady Jill Biden speaking out about her husband's disastrous debate that eventually forced the end of his reelection campaign. Biden spoke to CBS Sunday Morning.
7: Jill Biden opening up about her husband's infamous 2024 debate performance.
8: I was frightened because I had never, ever seen Joe like that before or since.
7: She says she feared her then 81-year-old husband was experiencing a medical condition.
8: I don't know what happened. I mean, as I watched it, I thought, oh my God, he's having a stroke. And it scared me to death.
7: During the debate, Biden often paused, stuttered, and spoke incoherently.
15: That is ABC's Andrea Fujii.
3: There is anger among some visitors to Yosemite National Park since the Park Service got rid of a reservation system to visit. It's been overrun by humans wanting to experience the wilderness as the weather has improved this season. ABC's Alex Stone reports from California.
16: Crowds are flooding into Yosemite. The Park Service eliminated a reservation system to visit the park, and now lines to get in have been hours long, and social media videos have shown huge crowds all over the trails and rocks. Alfonso Saldana visited over the weekend and says it was like an amusement park. It was chaotic.
20: More people, more lines.
16: The National Parks Conservation Association says the instant surge is unlikely to ease, and the association is telling people to avoid weekends and Yosemite Valley, the park most popular area. Alex Stone, ABC News.
15: Coming up in the entertainment report. We now know some of the performers who will be on the National Mall in Washington for the Freedom 250 celebration. We'll tell you a few of them coming up at 7:55 along with the rest of the day's entertainment news. 7:31 now on the morning news. Let's take a look at this.

0: Numbers from the West Virginia lottery on Wednesday night. Of course, it was Powerball, but nobody got the jackpot. Rises to $172 million. The Powerball numbers were 5, 14, 21, 31, 51, and the Powerball was 13. Lotto America from Wednesday. The numbers were 2, 27, 32, 37, 48, and the Hot Ball was 8. Daily 4, 2, 6, 6, 6, and the Daily 3 was 3, 2, 4. And finally, Millionaire for Life. The numbers were 3, 4, 30, 40, 46, and the Millionaire Ball was 2. It's 7:31 in the morning news. Sunny and 56 in Wheeling. Cloudy in Huntington, 68. Clear in Parkersburg in 59. Clarksburg sunny in 57. Still fog in Buchanan, 61. Beckley getting a little bit of light rain, 63 degrees. Fog in Elkins in 61. And mostly sunny skies in 67 in Martinsburg. At 7:32, Hoppy's got commentary. That's on the way next here on the morning news.
1: Good morning. We'll see morning clouds and afternoon sunshine today with an isolated shower or thunderstorm possible. High today, 78. Partly cloudy tonight. Overnight low, 48. Friday, mostly sunny. Daytime high tomorrow, 80. Saturday, clouds and sunshine mix and a high 76. Cloudy for Sunday and a high near 80. 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
2: Morning, I'm Chris Lawrence, and it's time for commentary delivered this morning by Metro News Emeritus Hoppy Kirchhoff.
3: Chris, as a lifelong West Virginian, I try hard to be optimistic about our state and its future. However, that hopefulness frequently bumps up against data. And the latest U.S. Census figures are illustrative of one of West Virginia's most consistent challenges, population decline. West Virginia's Center on Budget and Policy senior policy analyst Sean O'Leary has posted an extensive breakdown of the latest census data. In summary, the numbers show a continued drop in the number of people living in the Mountain State. Here are a few of the key points from the census highlighted by O'Leary. West Virginia's population has declined by 1.4% over the last 5 years, the biggest drop of any state. Only eight counties experienced growth during that period. Berkeley County stands out with an addition of nearly 17,000 new residents. More people are dying than are being born in West Virginia. That phenomenon is exacerbated by the fact that West Virginia's population is older and sicker than average. Life expectancy for men and women is 15 to 16 years lower in West Virginia than the leading state of Hawaii. The population decline and reduced life expectancy are especially acute in southern counties, especially McDowell County. So what does this all mean? West Virginia does have pockets of population growth and net migration. The Eastern Panhandle stands out, as does Monongahela County. These are areas that have the strongest economies. And research shows that population growth and economic opportunities go hand in hand. Unfortunately, those population growth areas are outliers. Just as net migration and job creation are linked, so too are population declines and a lack of wealth-building opportunities. It's a conundrum. People tend to locate where there are jobs, and economic growth typically happens where there's a workforce, which then creates more consumption and investment. West Virginia's challenge is to expand the paths to prosperity in other parts of the state. The primary strategy of the state's last two governors has been to lower income taxes. A lower tax burden on citizens is one driver of net migration, but it's not a silver bullet. Research shows people move from one state to another for a variety of reasons. Job opportunities, change in marital status, housing costs, better neighborhood, overall quality of life, quality of education, retirement, climate. Taxes are only at the margins for most people. The challenge for policymakers here is to consider a holistic approach to growth and consider more than just taxes when trying to make the state attractive to movers. House Speaker Roger Hanshaw and his team laid important groundwork in the last legislative session with the passage of bills related to his Jobs First, Opportunity Everywhere agenda. The 16 bills addressed workforce-ready education, business site preparation, and related economic development issues. That's a good place to start, but we have a long way to go. In the meantime, according to the U.S. Census Bureau, West Virginia will continue to lose population. Chris.
2: Thank you, Hoppy. You can read Hoppy's commentary at WVMetroNews.com. 7:39 in the morning news. Time for sports. Here's Daniel Woods. Daniel, good morning.
4: Good morning, Chris. The action gets started again today at the West Virginia State High School softball tournament. The opening round already brought a lot of highlights in Class A and Class AA. Top-seeded Logan got it started with a bang in Class AA. Miley Atkins tossing a no-hitter with 15 strikeouts as the Wildcats beat Midland Trail 5-0.
5: Atkins has struck out 14, ahead 0-2. Here's the pitch, and a swing and a miss. Strikeout number 15. It's a no-hitter for Miley Atkins at the state tournament as she walks two, strikes out 15 in a victory. That puts Logan into the winner's bracket.
4: Logan moves on in the winner's bracket to face Oak Glen, the defending champs, which exploded at the plate to beat Weir 12-3 after losing to the Red Riders twice in the regular season. On the opposite side of the bracket, Sissonville came back from behind Independence to win 4-2. Sissonville catcher Lydia Ellis drove in the tying run in the bottom of the sixth with an RBI triple, then scored the go-ahead run later in the inning. She says she just wanted to put a good swing on the ball and see what could happen.
6: The whole time I was just thinking about how, like, the at-bats before, I was too big. I was trying to, I was shooting for home runs. You know, my coach ain't going to want to hear that. But that at-bat, all I wanted to do was just something simple. Keep it simple, simple swing, get it in play.
4: Sissonville plays in the winner's bracket today against Petersburg. The Vikings came back from down 9 runs to beat Lincoln 14-12. Class AA action starts this morning with elimination games. Weir against Midland Trail and Independence against Lincoln. In Class A, top-seeded Wahama's moving on in the winner's bracket, beating East Hardy 2-0. They take on Wheeling Central Catholic after the Maroon Knights beat Pendleton County 4-3. On the opposite side of the bracket, Mann takes on Sherman. The Hillbillies beat Ritchie County 5-2. Sherman knocked off Greenbrier West 7-2. Elimination play in Class A starts with East Hardy against Pendleton County and Ritchie County against Greenbrier West. Follow along for recaps, highlights, scores, and live radio coverage at WVMetroNews.com. 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
2: With a check of your news, I'm Chris Lawrence. The West Virginia Parkways Authority has chosen ZMM Architects and Engineers to design how best to use space at the former Charleston Moose Lodge as the authority's new headquarters. They bought that building last year, and Parkways Authority Executive Director Chuck Smith says the current longtime headquarters in Charleston is, well, it's got problems.
7: Number one, it's a difficult place to find. Number two, we are not ADA compliant. There's not really any handicap accessibility to speak of for the public or for our employees as well.
2: Parkways has set aside $8 million to make the changes. Places like Charleston and South Charleston have had an additional 1% sales tax on top of their state's 6% sales tax for years. Now the town of Danville and Boone County has taken that step. The increase approved earlier this year by town council. Mayor Mark McClure said they're able to do what they do because of a move by the state municipal home rule board.
8: That let us raise our sales and use tax to 7%. But also it let us collect that same tax that we hadn't been getting from any kind of business coming in here from Amazon or mail orders and stuff like that.
2: McClure said they need the additional revenue to replace much of the town's infrastructure. A well-known Fayette County businessman has been jailed on charges of domestic battery. Authorities say Lewis Reinhardt was put in jail Wednesday following a bond revocation hearing. He's facing a misdemeanor domestic battery charge tied to an incident from back in August. He has a court hearing on the matter set for tomorrow. A former employee of the Boone County Commission is headed to prison for 7 years, 3 months for possession of child pornography. 41-year-old Gregory Hager was sentenced Wednesday after an earlier conviction. Investigators found 146 images and 6 videos of child porn on an external hard drive at his home. A local man will spend almost 8 years in prison for dealing meth in Beckley. 34-year-old Emmanuel Covington sold more than 20 grams of the drugs to a confidential informant last year. He was sentenced this week in federal court. And Fitzpatrick Park in Beckley will remain closed until further notice. CSX continuing to clean up the wreckage of a derailment. With your headlines, I'm Chris Lawrence.
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7: 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I'm Daniel Woods.
8: And I'm Chris Lawrence.
7: The rainfall is out of here Wednesday, a stressful day for first responders and those living near low-lying streams across much of West Virginia. Heavy rains for days caused some minor flooding, most of it through the central part of the state. Here's meteorologist Tom Mazza.
9: Kind of like that whole stretch to south of Clarksburg. Clarksburg got a little flooding, too. But that area did get hit with the flooding is, along with tree damage, so severe thunderstorms there as well.
7: Although a few lines were damaged, most of the high water impacted roads in low-lying areas, but receded before catastrophic damage was done. Forecasters say we'll enter a period of pleasant and dry weather starting today.
8: WVU is standing behind their newly hired CFO, Chris Kaborik, was hired April 16th with high praise from university officials. But he's now been named in a report surrounding the misgivings of the former Ohio State president for whom he worked closely.
10: A statement provided by WVU said, quote, "The university has done its due diligence in vetting Mr. Kaborik as a candidate and hire for this important role in which he will serve as a strategic partner in helping to build a stronger West Virginia University."
8: Brad McElhaney writes more about it this morning in the lead story at WVMetroNews.com.
7: A man is dead after he was crushed under a 17-ton wall that collapsed in Hancock County. Authorities say the victim was working Wednesday to demolish a camper trailer in the community of Newell. Several chains and hoists were hooked to the wall for support, and according to investigators, caused the wall to topple onto him. His name was not released.
8: West Virginia Parkways Authority working on with an architectural and engineering firm to design its new headquarters. Executive Director Chuck Smith said the authority is building a new headquarters at the old Charleston Moose Lodge on Kanawha Boulevard. Smith said the authority is collaborating with ZMM architects and engineers for the project.
11: They'll start immediately on the looking at the building, seeing what its pluses and minuses are, trying to create a design concept. They'll go through the whole design process with interviewing staff members, interviewing myself and other key people in the organization to find out, you know, the spatial needs, requirements we have, how we use the building, what all we intend on doing.
8: The authority purchased the building for $700,000 last December. Renovations are expected to cost about $8 million. The Parkways Authority oversees the 88-mile West Virginia Turnpike.
7: Next year's budget is set for Yeager Airport in Charleston.
12: The West Virginia International Yeager Airport Board expects $14.6 million in revenue for the next fiscal year. They plan to spend $12.2 million in expenses during that time. The board unanimously approved the budget during its monthly meeting Wednesday. Expected revenue is

0: up 3.3% from the current year, with expenses increasing 2.9%. The airport is also raising prices for airlines, elevating landing fees, terminal rental rates, and costs per in-plane passengers. The board also received good news on current finances 10 months into the fiscal year. Revenues are up 2.5%, around $300,000 over budget. The Airport Finances Committee reports revenues have increased 8.6% from 2025. I'm Jack Carlson, WVMetroNews.com.
1: At 3 this afternoon, a memorandum of understanding is to be signed at the Marshall University Bilno Flight School between Marshall and the State Department of Education. The focus of the agreement is to create a pathway for public school students to be ready for in-demand jobs in the field of aviation. The new program called the Aviation Innovation and Readiness West Virginia Pathway. It's 7:52.
2: Good morning. We'll see morning clouds and afternoon sunshine today with an isolated shower or thunderstorm possible. High today, 78. Partly cloudy tonight. Overnight low, 48. Friday, mostly sunny. Daytime high tomorrow, 80. Saturday, clouds and sunshine mix and a high 76. Cloudy for Sunday and a high near 80. 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

0: with your Metro News Entertainment Report. I'm Chris Lawrence. Party on the National Mall's about to get started.
1: The first round of performers has been announced for the Great American State Fair. The eclectic mix of entertainers poised to take the stage on the National Mall celebrating the country's 250th birthday include country music star Martina McBride, rappers Flo Rida and Vanilla Ice. TNT Music Factory, The Commodores, Young MC, Morris Day, and The Time, Milli Vanilli, and rocker Bret Michaels will take part in the 16-day World's Fair-esque event that will kick off June 25th in Washington, D.C. The fair will bring together people from all 56 states and territories to celebrate traditions, innovations, music, military, and more. Michelle Polino, Fox News.
0: The face of comic books returns to life thanks to AI.
2: A lot of people know Stan Lee. He co-created Spider-Man, the Fantastic Four, and many other comic book characters.
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2: He's been dead since 2018 at 95 years old, but he's set to make a comeback thanks to 11 Labs, the AI voice company. Made from years of recording from Lee's career, they plan to use the voice to do audiobook narration and comic book panels featuring his oversized sunglasses and iconic mustache. Lee, born Stanley Lieber, was also a movie cameo machine, having appeared in all the modern MCU films before his death, as well as other media like The Big Bang Theory and Princess Diaries 2. No word if his likeness will appear in future films, but his catchphrases will still live on.
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0: Country Music Association sets its TV premiere and host for the CMA Fest. The girl I
1: can't wait. Country music star Riley Green will take the helm as host of this year's CMA Fest in downtown Nashville alongside GMA's Lara Spencer. The three-hour best-of-show titled CMA Fest presented by SoFi will air June 25th at 8 p.m. on ABC and stream the following day on Hulu. The event runs from June 4th through the 7th and will feature numerous artists performing on multiple stages scattered across the city. Among them, Nissan Stadium, Chevy Riverfront Stage, and more. This year's performers set to take the stage at Nissan Stadium include Jason Aldean, Green, Ella Langley, Tim McGraw, Hardy, Cody Johnson, and more. Michelle Polino, Fox News.
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1: Could fighting disrupt the talking? I'm Dave Anthony, Fox News. New skirmishes between the U.S. and Iran despite a ceasefire in place.
2: Perhaps complicating matters this morning, the Islamic Revolutionary Guard Corps says it targeted a U.S. airbase in what CENTCOM calls an egregious ceasefire violation. And CENTCOM says Iran launched a ballistic missile toward Kuwait that was successfully intercepted by Kuwaiti forces. Iran calls it retaliation after U.S. forces shot down five Iranian one-way attack drones over the Strait of Hormuz. The U.S. says it also hit an Iranian ground control station in Bandar Abbas before it could launch a sixth drone.
1: That's Fox's Madeline Rivera at the White House, where a cabinet meeting yesterday, President Trump threatened Iran and even U.S. strategic partner Oman if they try to control the Strait of Hormuz shipping.
3: The strait will open immediately. But it's got to be perfect. I'm not going to do this. I didn't do this to get a crummy agreement.
1: Oil prices are rising back up about 3%.
4: We're also tracking developments in the conflict between Israel and Iran's largest proxy, Hezbollah. The IDF launched a series of heavy strikes overnight, targeting the southern city of Tyre and further north in Sidon. After evacuation orders were given, at least 8 people were killed in southern Lebanon.
1: Fox's Trey Yingston, Tel Aviv. 2 more boat strikes in the past 2 days as the U.S. military keeps up patrols off South America's coast, cracking down on drug traffic.
5: Two accused narco terrorists are reported to have been killed in the latest strike. One man was reported killed in a boat strike Tuesday, with 2 survivors left stranded in the water. Southern Command says the Coast Guard was notified to launch a search and rescue operation. Nearly 200 people have been killed in around 60 boat strikes since September.
1: Fox's Chris Foster. They are not searching for survivors anymore in Washington State's paper mill disaster. 9 workers missing after a giant chemical tank imploded are now presumed dead.
6: As individuals are recovered from the site, they'll undergo decontamination before being transported to the Cowles County Coroner's Office.
1: Longview Fire Battalion Chief Matt Amos. 2 others were also killed, 7 hospitalized. 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
1: 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The Coast Guard will go out searching again for Lynette Hooker off the coast of the Bahamas after getting new information from her husband.
11: Investigators have been looking at GPS data from Brian Hooker's phone, in which he was using a marine navigation app. That data's pointed them to new areas of interest that have not been searched as of yet. A source tells Fox U.S. authorities plan to focus on an area of the Bahamas Sea of Abaco with waters reaching 25-foot depths. Brian and Lynette were headed back to their sailboat earlier this year when he reportedly said Lynette fell off their dinghy. But Lynette's daughter, Brian's stepdaughter, has raised questions about what happened, saying Brian had anger issues and her mother was an excellent swimmer. Jill Nato, Fox News.
1: Yet another person is going to prison in the drug overdose death of Friends TV star Matthew Perry.
12: Kenneth Iwamasa, the final person involved in the ketamine death of actor Matthew Perry, received a sentence of 3 years and 5 months in prison. Exactly what prosecutors wanted for the personal assistant who sat at the center of the entire incident, buying the ketamine that would cause the death of the Friends star and injecting him with a lethal dose. The 60-year-old was the first of the 5 people to reach a deal with prosecutors, pleading guilty in August of 2024 to 1 count of conspiracy. He also became the most important witness for the prosecution, which is why the jail time is significantly less than what he might have faced without cooperating. Michelle Polino, Fox News.
1: Two doctors have gotten prison time. So has a drug counselor who sold the fatal ketamine dose. Another doctor linked to Perry's death got home confinement and then supervised release. We'll get an inflation update later this hour. And ahead of that, on Wall Street, stock futures are falling the day after record highs for the Dow and the NASDAQ. In the NHL playoffs, Carolina shut out Montreal to take a 3-1 lead in the Eastern Conference Final. I'm Dave Anthony. This is Fox News.
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16: 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Morning clouds and afternoon sunshine today with an isolated shower or thunderstorm, high 78. Partly cloudy tonight, low 48. Mostly sunny Friday, high 80. Saturday, look for clouds and sunshine with daytime highs 76. And then for Sunday, mostly cloudy skies and daytime highs near 80. That's your Metro News AccuWeather on the WJLS News Network.
17: It's Thursday, May 28th, 2026, and this is the Morning News, a service of Metro News, the voice of West Virginia. I'm Chris Lawrence, and it's 8:06. Let's take a look at what's happening across the state with an update from the Metro News Anchor Desk. High water, an issue across central parts of West Virginia on Wednesday. Torrential downpours and streams out of their banks and into roads in a diagonal swath across the state from Glenville to Parsons. Corey Brandon heads up emergency.

0: It's another billion-dollar year for the state lottery.
1: The latest revenue numbers from the lottery show that mark was topped in April. The total revenue is nearly $1.2 billion with 2 months left in the fiscal year. April's numbers were good, more than $111 million in revenue. Now, nearly every revenue category is doing well so far this fiscal year. Racetrack video lottery and limited video lottery are outpacing projections. iGaming has brought in nearly $34 million more than projected. The poorest performing revenue maker for the lottery is the casino at the Greenbrier Resort. It's only produced $271,000 in total revenue during the last 10 months, missing projections by $200,000. I'm Jeff Jenkins, WVMetroNews.com.
0: The hiring of Chris Kaborik as the new CFO at WVU comes with some baggage. Brad McElhaney reports that Kaborik is tied to a scandal at Ohio State that involved the school's former president, but WVU is standing behind him.
2: WVU officials express confidence in Kaborik's commitment to upholding ethical obligations. The university's statement cited core principles for personal conduct, academic success, and professional behavior. The WVU statement continued by saying Kaborik had been upfront about what occurred at Ohio State.
0: Kaborik was hired in Morgantown in April. A Pittsburgh resident has entered a guilty plea in connection with helping an alleged gang member sell fentanyl in the northern part of the state. 29-year-old Ramon Sims of Pittsburgh and Sean Whitley Jr. of Charlotte, North Carolina, were busted by police in Weston back in 2024. The pair had more than $2,000 in drug proceeds on them at the time, and in their nearby hotel room, police found 3,750 stamps of fentanyl. Sims pleaded guilty to conspiracy to distribute fentanyl and could be facing up to 20 years in federal prison. Whitley has already pleaded guilty and is awaiting sentencing. Putnam County did not have to look far for the next superintendent of schools. County Board of Education voted last night to hire current assistant superintendent Bruce McGrew for the job. McGrew formerly was the principal, athletic director, and head football coach at Winfield High School. He'll replace the retiring John Hudson July 1st. Boone County town of Danville has joined the ranks of cities around the state now reaping the benefits of a 1% sales tax added on to the state's 6%. The increase was approved earlier this week by the Danville Town Council, and Danville Mayor Mark McClure says they are able to do that because of a move of the State Municipal Home Rule Board.
3: That let us raise our sales and use tax to 7%, but also it let us collect that same tax that we hadn't been getting from any kind of business coming in here from Amazon or mail orders and stuff like that.
0: McClure says they need the additional revenue to replace much of the town's infrastructure. House Health Chairman says he will not support cuts to the Temporary Assistance for Needy Families program. Called TANF, it supports child care assistance and a voucher program that helps low-income families afford school clothes. Chairman Evan Worrell says TANF helps a lot of people in the state.
4: I've been on the record of saying I won't support any cuts. I think there was talks of child care subsidies or even clothing vouchers. And we have TANF is temporary assistance for needy families. And we have a lot of needy families in this state. And so I would not support any cuts.
0: Governor Patrick Morrissey suggested last week the state may have to make cuts to the program during a news conference. Monongahela County Commissioners are getting some complaints.
5: The Rainbow House, the homeless shelter dedicated to the LGBTQ community, is again in front of the Mon County Commission. Commission President Tom Bloom says a property owner nearby is concerned about foot traffic and the volume of emergency responses.
6: I own property there, and not only had there been 911 calls, but there have also been many instances that didn't involve 911, but have involved people seemingly to be actively drug using.
5: The letter was also forwarded to Zach Brown at the Coalition to End Homelessness. I'm Mike Nolting for WVMetroNews.com.
0: And there's a ceremonial signing this afternoon at the Marshall University Bill No Flight School. The school hosting a Memorandum of Understanding signing ceremony, launching a partnership with the Department of Education. The WVDE and the Flight School are announcing the start of the Aviation Innovation and Readiness West Virginia Pathway. It'll give hands-on education and access to West Virginia students K-12. State Superintendent of Schools Michelle Blatt will join Marshall President Brad Smith and airport officials for that ceremony later today. It's 8:11. 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
7: Good morning. We'll see morning clouds and afternoon sunshine today with an isolated shower or thunderstorm possible. High today, 78. Partly cloudy tonight. Overnight low, 48. Friday, mostly sunny. Daytime high tomorrow, 80. Saturday, clouds and sunshine mix and a high 76. Cloudy for Sunday and a high near 80. 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
20: 8:15 on the morning news still ahead. Daniel Woods with another update on sports right now in our backgrounder. Looks like it's going to be a break from the rain in the Mountain State. First we've seen since last Thursday. Multiple counties got torrential downpours on Wednesday that resulted in flooding in some spots. The hardest hit, north central West Virginia, from Wirt, Calhoun, Lewis, and Barber County. National Weather Service meteorologist Tom Mazza with more.
21: It's going to start dissipating out a little bit currently as of

0: this late evening hour. There was another line of showers and thunderstorms actually still back in northern West Virginia. Thunderstorms like to move backwards effectively. What happens is they move through and then others form further back and then they move through, so, and that's how you end up getting hit several times. So we're watching that in those areas that got flooded in the north central to northeastern West Virginia, again from Works County eastward to like Barber and Lewis County, is that kind of area. So we're watching that for the next few hours. There's also still showers and thunderstorms kind of moving down along the Tug Fork in the southwest part of the state, and that is still what's left of the previous line there. So that may produce additional minor impacts, mainly in terms of flooding or just delaying the receding of the water, because most flood waters that occur today were receding or had receded already. So this might set that back a little bit. And then leftover showers in the morning, clouds and fog with a gradual clearing during the day Thursday. And then it looks like we have several days of nice weather, seasonable spring weather to allow us to dry out.
1: That's meteorologist Tom Mazza. 8:17 on the morning news. Let's go back to the sports desk now. Daniel Woods is in. Daniel, you of all people will appreciate a nice dry day today.
2: Tom Mazza's words are, frankly, one of the best things I've heard in a while when it comes to the weather. That's because the West Virginia State High School Softball Championships go into their second day this morning in South Charleston. Elimination games set to begin after a rain-soaked first day at the ballpark. We had somewhere between 2 and 3 hours, maybe more, worth of delays, but that did not stop the action from getting going. Logan in Class AA started things off with a shutout of Midland Trail. Miley Adkins struck out 15 batters without allowing a hit, and she says she only expects the top-seeded Logan Wildcats to get better as the tournament goes on.
3: This is definitely the way we wanted to go. I think that we can get our bats a little harder. I think we came in a little bit too pumped up, and it kind of hurt us a little bit, but I think from now on we're going to start rolling.
2: Logan matches up with Oak Glen in the winner's bracket today. The Golden Bears exacted revenge on their rivals from Weir, winning 12-3 after losing twice to the Red Riders in the regular season. It's going to be a matchup of two great pitchers, Adkins against Maddie Carney, who threw 7 strong innings and accounted for 3 of Oak Glen's 18 hits against Weir, including an RBI triple.
4: First pitch to Carney is hammered to right center field. That's over Spencer's head. Hits off the wall. Waved around third. Here comes Balch for the plate. Carney chugging for third. It's an RBI triple. And there's the insurance the Golden Bears were looking for. Maddie Carney stakes herself to a 4-run lead.
2: On the opposite side of the bracket, Sissonville and Petersburg both came from behind to move on to the winner's bracket. Sissonville scoring 3 runs in the bottom of the 6th to beat Independence 4-2 in a game interrupted by multiple weather delays that ultimately went past the 4-hour mark. Petersburg came back from a 9-0 deficit to beat Lincoln 14-12. Elimination play starts in Class AA today. Midland Trail against Weir and Independence against Lincoln. Those games start at 9 o'clock. In Class A, top-seeded Wahama moves on to the winner's bracket, beating East Hardy 2-0. Wheeling Central Catholic is up next for the White Falcons after they scored 4 unanswered runs to beat Pendleton County 4-3. On the other side of the bracket, Mahon takes on Sherman. The Hillbillies beat Ritchie County 5-2. The Tide beating Greenbrier West 7-2. Elimination play in Class A starts this morning as well. East Hardy against Pendleton County, Ritchie County against Greenbrier West. In college softball, Glenville State gets started what it hopes is a lengthy stay at the Division II Softball World Series, a matchup set this afternoon against Missouri Southern. Head coach Sarah Schoon says they've got a challenge on their hands with their first-round opponent.
5: They are fast. Our pitching is a little bit deeper, and we have the same amount of power numbers. So I think as far as our hitting goes and as far as our pitching, we'll compete pretty well. If we play defense and we can keep speed off base, we'll have a really good chance here.
2: First pitch between Glenville State and Missouri Southern is today at 4 o'clock in Chattanooga, Tennessee. The West Virginia State High School baseball tournament is rounding into form. 28 of the 32 bids already decided, with Trinity Christian the most recent to secure their spot. It's the first ever trip to the state tournament for the Warriors after they beat St. Mary's in Class A Region 1. Morning news time is 8:21.
1: With a check of your news, I'm Chris Lawrence. The West Virginia Parkways Authority has chosen ZMM Architects and Engineers to design how best to use space at the former Charleston Moose Lodge as the authority's new headquarters. They bought that building last year, and Parkways Authority Executive Director Chuck Smith says the current longtime headquarters in Charleston is, well, it's got problems.
6: Number one, it's a difficult place to find. Number two, we are not ADA compliant. There's not really any handicap accessibility to speak of for the public or for our employees as well.
1: Parkways has set aside $8 million to make the changes. Places like Charleston and South Charleston have had an additional 1% sales tax on top of their state's 6% sales tax for years. Now the town of Danville in Boone County has taken that step. The increase approved earlier this year by town council. Mayor Mark McClure said they're able to do what they do because of a move by the state municipal home rule board.
7: That let us raise our sales and use tax to 7%, but also it let us collect that same tax that we hadn't been getting from any kind of business coming here from Amazon or mail orders and stuff like that.
1: McClure said they need the additional revenue to replace much of the town's infrastructure. A well-known Fayette County businessman has been jailed on charges of domestic battery. Authorities say Lewis Reinhardt was put in jail Wednesday following a bond revocation hearing. He's facing a misdemeanor domestic battery charge tied to an incident from back in August. He has a court hearing on the matter set for tomorrow. A former employee of the Boone County Commission is headed to prison for 7 years, 3 months for possession of child pornography. 41-year-old Gregory Hager was sentenced Wednesday after an earlier conviction. Investigators found 146 images and 6 videos of child porn on an external hard drive at his home. A local man will spend almost 8 years in prison for dealing meth in Beckley. 34-year-old Emmanuel Covington sold more than 20 grams of the drugs to a confidential informant last year. He was sentenced this week in federal court. And Fitzpatrick Park in Beckley will remain closed until further notice. CSX continuing to clean up the wreckage of a derailment. With your headlines, I'm Chris Lawrence.
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1: Morning news time is 8:27. I'm Chris Lawrence.
2: And I'm Daniel Woods.
1: Death toll rising in that chemical tank disaster in Washington State. Here's ABC's Hannah Batah.
19: The death toll has risen to 2 after a worker who was critically injured died in a hospital. 9 others are still missing and presumed dead. Officials say the tank rupture happened during a shift change when some workers were arriving and others leaving.
20: We're bracing ourselves for this being the deadliest industrial tragedy in modern Washington State history.
19: Officials say the rupture spilled more than 500,000 gallons of destructive chemical mixture used to make paper. Some contamination has reached the nearby Columbia River, but the EPA says no effects on the river have been observed.
1: That's Anna Batav, ABC, along with a comment from Washington Governor Bob Ferguson.
2: A bet could land a Google software engineer behind bars.
21: Federal prosecutors in New York allege 36-year-old Michelle Spagnuolo used his job as a Google software engineer, which gave him access to confidential and valuable non-public information, and then placed bets on prediction platform Polymarket. Google stating they are working with law enforcement and stated using confidential information to place bets is a serious breach of their policies. The company has placed Spagnuolo on leave. Jacqueline Lee, ABC News, Los Angeles.
1: Another member of the Trump administration has exited their post.
22: In her resignation letter, Director of National Intelligence Tulsi Gabbard shares her husband was recently diagnosed with a rare form of bone cancer, saying she's stepping away from public service to be by his side. President Trump reacted on social media, posting in part, quote, "Tulsi has done an incredible job and we will miss her." In recent months, Gabbard and the Trump administration appeared out of sync, sending mixed messages ahead of the war with Iran. Gabbard is now the 4th cabinet member to leave the administration in 3 months. All have been women. Her last day will be the end of June. Christiane Cordero, ABC News, Washington.
2: The Florida teenager charged with sexually assaulting and killing his 18-year-old stepsister last year while on a family cruise appeared in court Wednesday.
23: A federal judge ruling Timothy Hudson, now 16 years old, can remain with family ahead of his trial for the murder of Anna Kepner. Prosecutors say Anna and her stepbrother were both in their stateroom starting around 7:40 p.m., according to newly unsealed documents. Prosecutors say CCTV shows Timothy leaving at 10 p.m., looking left and right down the hallway. The video then allegedly shows a third sibling trying to get back into the room they shared after midnight, but Timothy makes him wait before allowing him in. Anna's body was found the next day, partially underneath the bed.
2: That's ABC's Victor Okendo.
1: The former personal assistant to Friends star Matthew Perry becomes the 5th and final defendant involved in Perry's 2023 death to learn of his prison sentence.
24: Outside of court, an attorney for Kenneth Iwamasa said Iwamasa regrets not telling Matthew Perry no when Perry told him to repeatedly inject him with ketamine, including the fatal dose the day Perry died in 2023.
25: Kenny will regret the lack of action for the rest of his life.
24: While prosecuted in federal prison for his role in Perry's death. Alex Stone, ABC News, Los Angeles.
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26: From ABC News, Wall Street Now. Stock futures slipped overnight, but that followed a day in which all three major averages scored new record highs. The Dow Jones rose 183 points Wednesday to close at 50,644. The Standard & Poor's and NASDAQ Composite each added less than 0.1%. Federal health officials say that around 8% of Americans went without health insurance last year, on par with recent years. But industry experts say that may rise as Trump administration changes to Medicaid and the Affordable Care Act take hold. There's more controversy involving prediction markets. Federal prosecutors have charged a Google employee with fraud, alleging that information security engineer Michelle Spagnuolo made over $1 million in bets on Polymarket that singer David would be Google's most searched person in 2025. Prosecutors say Spagnuolo used confidential year-end search data and already knew the answer when he placed his bets. Jim Ryan, ABC News.
1: 8:31 in the morning news. 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This morning in Clarksburg, sunny, 62. Beckley, cloudy and 64. Logan, cloudy and 64. Charleston, fog, 67. Elkins, sunny, 61. Petersburg has fog and 61 degrees, and in Parkersburg, sunny and 62 at 8:32. This is the morning news.
0: Good morning. We'll see morning clouds and afternoon sunshine today with an isolated shower or thunderstorm possible. High today, 78. Partly cloudy tonight. Overnight low, 48. Friday, mostly sunny. Daytime high tomorrow, 80. Saturday, clouds and sunshine mix and a high 76. Cloudy for Sunday and a high near 80. 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
1: This is Metro News, the voice of West Virginia. Hey, 36 on the morning news. Good morning. I'm Chris Lawrence. Time for the Metro News Market Report. 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Ed, good morning.
32: Hey, good morning, Chris. How are you?
1: I'm well. More all-time highs on Wall Street.
32: Yeah, yesterday was another interesting day on the market, and honestly a little telling, as on the surface everything looked positive. We have the Dow Jones Industrials, as you said, pushed to yet another record high. It was up about 183 points. We also had the S&P NASDAQ finish slightly higher. The NASDAQ was just above the flat line, which anytime you're at an all-time high and you go above the flat line, you're set a new record high. So if you're you're glancing at your account, though, Chris, you're thinking everything's still looking good and running strong.

0: wrong, but when you peel back the layers, the story is a little more nuanced. And yesterday was what we call a mixed leadership day, meaning not everything was moving together. And really, there were two major forces driving the market yesterday. It was really a roller coaster day, even though the Dow was up 186 points. Intraday, it was up almost 400 points.
1: Okay, so now this theory.
0: What we had early, that's okay. What we had early in the day was some geopolitics that the Iran situation took center stage. There was reports early on that we had progress toward reopening key shipping routes, and that pushed oil prices down sharply. They were down more than 5% early on. But then midday, that tone shifted. The White House pushed back on those reports, calling them inaccurate. Suddenly, we saw volatility pick back up. The market started giving back a lot of those gains. And that's why we kind of felt like a bit of a roller coaster as it was just reacting to headlines in real time. The second driver was technology and AI stocks. They took a breather, which makes sense, Chris. They've been leading this rally all year. And yesterday, those names paused. And it looked more like investors just taking profits after a huge run. But while those stocks were pausing, we saw the more defensive and traditional sectors, things like healthcare, consumer staples, and industrial companies go higher yesterday. So that rotation is very important because it really tells us something about investor behavior when money doesn't leave the market, but it just rotates into other sectors. So the market is still strong, but it is changing character. Once again, for months, this rally has been dominated by a handful of AI-driven tech stocks. That trade still seems intact, but it's no longer the only game in town. So, but the volatility, Chris, that we saw yesterday, it's just a reminder that we're operating in a headline-driven market,
2: yeah.
0: especially with these geopolitical risks that are front and center. And when the markets are driven by headlines like this, they can shift very quickly. So you just got to – I got a couple calls yesterday from clients that I read articles that the market's going to fall 20%. And, you know, every time the market hits an all-time high, I say the higher it goes, the riskier it gets.
2: Sure.
0: So, of course it's going to fall at some point. But if you react to every news article of somebody predicting the market's going to go up or down, you will be vacillating back and forth. And you just have to have a discipline. You got to be diversified. And the other key thing is you cannot chase what has already ran. Gold taught us that. Bitcoin taught us that. Bitcoin was 127,000. Now it's 75,000. Gold was over 5,000. Now it's 4,400. So typically when you're chasing what's already ran, in this case, tech stocks, artificial intelligence stocks, you just get whipsawed and you end up buying high and selling low.
3: And that's exactly what you don't want to do.
0: Exactly. We also have a lot of economic data coming out, Chris, at the bottom of the hour. I was on hold with you, so I didn't get it. We had the PCE indicator. We also got the second read of first quarter GDP. We get durable goods and jobless claims. So tomorrow I'll have the results of all those economic numbers.
3: All right, sounds good. And that's why you need a financial advisor, so that you don't get yourself into that whipsaw buying high and selling low. Because, I mean, most of us don't really understand what's going on, and it's important to have somebody that does to guide you on these decisions.
0: I went back and looked at this client's emails. She became a client of mine in 2021, and she has sent me like 12 emails saying, I think we ought to get out of the market. We've never done it. And the market's at all-time highs. She has more money than she's ever had in her life, because I've had to calm her nerves and keep her from jumping off the train before we reach our destination.
3: Not only are you a financial advisor, you're also a psychiatrist, so there's that.
0: Psychologist.
3: Yeah.
0: Yes.
3: All right. That'll do it, man. I'll talk to you tomorrow.
0: Hey, Chris. Have a good day.
3: Ed Steich there with the Wealth Enhancement Group. It's 8:41 on the Morning News. With a check of your news, I'm Chris Lawrence. The West Virginia Parkways Authority has chosen ZMM Architects and Engineers to design how best to use space at the former Charleston Moose Lodge as the authority's new headquarters. They bought that building last year, and Parkways Authority Executive Director Chuck Smith says the current longtime headquarters in Charleston is, well, it's got problems.
1: Number one, it's a difficult place to find. Number two, we are not ADA compliant. There's not really any handicap accessibility to speak of for the public or for our employees as well.
3: Parkways has set aside $8 million to make the changes. Places like Charleston and South Charleston have had an additional 1% sales tax on top of their state's 6% sales tax for years. Now the town of Danville in Boone County has taken that step. The increase approved earlier this year by town council. Mayor Mark McClure said they're able to do what they do because of a move by the state municipal home rule board.
2: That let us raise our sales and use tax to 7%, but also it let us collect that same tax that we hadn't been getting from any kind of business coming here from Amazon or mail orders and stuff like that.
3: McClure said they need the additional revenue to replace much of the town's infrastructure. A well-known Fayette County businessman has been jailed on charges of domestic battery. Authorities say Lewis Reinhardt was put in jail Wednesday following a bond revocation hearing. He's facing a misdemeanor domestic battery charge tied to an incident from back in August. He has a court hearing on the matter set for tomorrow. A former employee of the Boone County Commission is headed to prison for 7 years, 3 months for possession of child pornography. 41-year-old Gregory Hager was sentenced Wednesday after an earlier conviction. Investigators found 146 images and 6 videos of child porn on an external hard drive at his home. A local man will spend almost 8 years in prison for dealing meth in Beckley. 34-year-old Emmanuel Covington sold more than 20 grams of the drugs to a confidential informant last year. He was sentenced this week in federal court. And Fitzpatrick Park in Beckley will remain closed until further notice. CSX continuing to clean up the wreckage of a derailment. With your headlines, I'm Chris Lawrence.
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2: Morning news time is 8:48. I'm Daniel Woods.
3: And I'm Chris Lawrence.
2: After a soggy Wednesday, today is looking much better in West Virginia. The start of several dry and sunny days in the Mountain State. Things got dicey Wednesday with a number of downpours in certain locations. Corey Brandon heads emergency management in Barber County.
4: Which resulted in a lot of water getting out of the ditch lines, and also our streams and creeks also getting out of their deep ditch lines, and causing a lot of problems for low-lying areas.
2: There was also high water issues in the Lewis County community of Jane Lou, where the town's park flooded and will remain closed while damage is assessed. There was also damage in the community of Lost Creek in Harrison County. Tom Mazza, the National Weather Service, said that starts to change today.
5: And then leftover showers in the morning, clouds and fog, with a gradual clearing during the day Thursday, and then it looks like we have several days of nice weather, seasonable spring weather, to allow us to dry out.
2: And I am personally hoping we'll stay dry in South Charleston at the state softball tournament.
3: WVU's new CFO has baggage. Brad McElhaney reports that Chris Kaborik was hired in April, and soon afterward, a report on misconduct by a former president at Ohio State for whom he worked closely.
6: Was not retired in five at-bats, walked once, singled in a run, had a two-run home run, a two-run double, and a three-run double. That was a bases-clearing double in the sixth inning that gave Petersburg their first lead of the game. And, you know, we kind of said this about Oak Glen yesterday, had some struggles in the regular season, but they get down here to Charleston and they're a different team. Petersburg, they're just a different team when they get their backs against the wall. That's why they're playing in the winner's bracket game, and we'll get to see them a little bit later on today, and we might see those teams a little bit more than we expected to when the tournament began, as you mentioned, with that seventh game they plan on playing this evening. So for my money, even though it came at the cost of a long night, I think that Petersburg and Lincoln game, in terms of entertainment value, probably won't be topped in this entire tournament. And if it is, it's going to be a really good a game to top it.
7: We ask now that everyone line up.
8: A slight change in the Midland Trail starting lineup, and we will get into that when we return. Stay with us. A local break is coming. This is high school championship softball on Metro News, the voice of West Virginia.
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7: And we're going to get this first game of the day underway a few minutes early as we are set to go. As Weir is the home team, they have taken the field. And ready to step in is Madison Rader, leadoff hitter for Midland Trail. And we're underway day two of the state softball finals. Eliza Utt delivers the first pitch. And it's in there for a strike. Jim Kirby, our home plate umpire this morning. Ira Haught at first. Danny Thomas at second.
8: At the bat,
7: and George Chafin at third base.
8: Madison Rader.
7: Rader at the plate. This pitch is a little bit low.
9: A little bit of a slow start coming out of the gate for Utt. Yes, strikes if you're the Red Riders.
7: First of seven games, and they buy us about 7 minutes at the start of this, getting started early. Here's a pop-up to the first baseman. She backpedals and makes the play. That's Weber over at first base for Weir. Bella Weber making that grab, and there's one away in the Midland Trail top half of the first.
9: Again, Oakland just kind of jumped out on Weir in a way that they really weren't expecting yesterday. Can't let that happen again if you're the Red Riders. Meanwhile,
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9: Midland Trail, they've now gone beyond a game without a hit, so they just need that first hit out of the way and really get the sticks going.
7: Kendra Parsons up there, aggressive, takes a big swing at the first delivery, and it's fouled off. Loser of this one is eliminated. The first team out of this eight-team double-A field. And the winner will play a little bit later on today. Here's Utt with the next. The lefty brings it, swinging a foul back again.
9: Utt challenging batters, putting things over the heart of the plate. That one was just a little bit off the plate, but still up in the zone. And just challenging these Patriot batters to try to match her velocity.
7: Yeah, Parsons has gone up there aggressive, as you say. Midland Trail just looking for something positive, looking for a hit. Here's the two-strike pitch, and it's a little bit outside.
9: And it was interesting in the game that they were trailing 5-0. Candace Young, their head coach, was still playing a little small ball, trying to bunt runners into scoring position, solely because she knew not only for the sake of that game yesterday, but the rest of the games of this tournament, they just needed to get that first run out of the way, and they've still yet to.
7: Just got a piece of it. The two-strike pitch swung over top of it, fouled it down off the foot of the catcher. And the

0: umpire's going to check the ball. Logan Barton behind the plate. And Parsons just got a piece of that two-strike pitch to stay alive. Another one on its way. There's a foul right side into the bed. It's a red pickup truck was driving by. And I think that one bounced right in the bed of the pickup truck.
1: Had a silver
0: SUV. It takes
1: SUV.
0: A right turn and drives away.
1: Got a souvenir, didn't even know it. He'll find that out when he gets home.
0: Ooh, next one came inside and hit her. What a great at-bat for Kendall Parsons.
1: You know, and I talked about this yesterday, Kyle. She's one of the interesting stories for Midland Trail. The last season for her hit just 151, and they weren't sure if she was going to be a consistent contributor to the lineup. Well, she's got that batting average up over 200 points. It's up to 361 this year, and she's a tremendously speedy player as well. So she's been a revelation for Coach Young and has taken a huge step up offensively. Obviously now trying to work through a bruise. That one got her, looked like, right on the elbow.
0: Yeah, well, the adrenaline carried her down to first base.
1: Absolutely.
0: She dropped the bat and took off and then got there and realized, ow, she got hit. That was an inside fastball that got her, and it was a two-strike pitch, and she fouled off a couple of good pitches to stay alive. Here's a grounder to first. They throw to second, and it goes into left field, so everyone's safe. Ground ball to Weber, who came off the bag to her right, and tried to get the force out with Boley at short. And the throw sailed over Boley's head into left field.
1: Those are always tricky plays to make as a first baseman because you have to throw around the runner, which is what Weber was trying to do, and Boley was in the process of getting to the bag. So you're trying to lead your shortstop and throw it away so it doesn't hit the runner. And all of that together, it meant that Weber wasn't able to make the perfect throw, and now you got two on.
0: Two on with one out. And a swing and a miss. You've got Stephanie Harrell at the plate, big run producer for Midland Trail.
1: And she was the one that was getting closer and closer to timing up Adkins yesterday. So, you know, there's a lot of pent-up velocity in that bat. She'd like to really smash one here.
0: Harrell swings and loops one into right, playable for Spencer in right field. She makes the catch, gets it back in quickly to Boley at short. So a big second out. Midland Trail trying to manufacture something here. Parsons was hit by a two-strike pitch, and Mooney reached on the infield error. So now it's up to Morris, two on with two outs. Huge out for Utt, retiring Harrell on the fly ball to right, and the runners can't advance. There's a swing and a miss, a ball low down below the knees, and Morris came up empty, strike one. Utt trying to strand two here in the top of the first. This pitch is high. Parsons, the lead runner, down at second. Two outs in the inning. Sun is out this morning. Here's the pitch. This one is smacked down the right field line. It is fair, and it's going to roll into the corner. Two runs will score. Here comes Parsons. Mooney on her heels. And Spencer just now retrieving the ball around third. They're holding the ball, and it's an inside the park three-run home run for Midland Trail. That ball was tailing. It landed fair just inside the right field line and rolled to the deepest part of the right corner. And Morris never stopped. Three runs on that play, and just like that, on the first hit of the tournament, from Midland Trail, they get a 3-0 lead.
1: Not mentioned just all that pent-up velocity. It was only a matter of time before Midland Trail broke through, and that was just odd with Spencer getting the ball into Trifonoff. It was so lackadaisical, and a good send by Candace Young to make sure that she got that third player around.
0: So a 3-0 Midland Trail lead in the top half of the first inning, and the first pitch to Campbell. That's ball one. Next one, outside again. 3-0 Midland Trail. We're in the top half of the first inning. Utt trying to get out of it here. This one's in there for a strike at the knees.
1: and you feel for Utt in this situation. Obviously, she did just give up the hard contact, but you had a throwing error in this inning as well. You feel as though if you're Weir, you should already be in the dugout.
0: There's a check swing and a strike tried to hold up, but Campbell clearly went around. And strike two on the play. 2-2 the count. Well, Weir's going to have to come from behind here. They've dug a hole in the top half of the first. This pitch down below the knees. Got some Midland Trail fans right to our right of our broadcast position. 2-2 pitch to the plate. And it's strike three. So Utt gets out of the inning. But three runs score on just one base hit. There was an error and no runners left. We played one half inning. Midland Trail 3 and Weir nothing. 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

0: three-run inside the park home run for Midland Trail's Raylan Morris in the top half of the first inning. That has Midland Trail up on Weir, 3-0 early with Weir coming to bat. Again, that ball tailing, landed just inside the right field line and rolled all the way into the deep corner of the ballpark where the two fences meet. And the runner on the play, Morris, there was no way she was going to stop. She had a full head of steam and was going to hit the bag at third and try to score regardless. And the ball ended up on the ground out around second base. So there was not a play at home plate, but credit Morris with being aggressive. And she scores, and it's ruled a three-run inside the park home run. Toyota and your local West Virginia Toyota dealers are proud to be the official partner of the WVSSAC, supporting high school sports all across West Virginia. 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Toyota, let's go places. We are getting its first opportunities here against Stephanie Harrell. Lila Bolich, the shortstop.
1: Obviously, Midland Trail's offense was more extremely stymied.
0: Which is left knee. And now it's on her batting glove. She's going to try to release it. Fly away. Okay. That was good work.
1: Well, here I think you see the difference in the state baseball and softball tournament. I have a feeling if that happened to a fella next week, it'd be very different.
0: 0-2 the count. She squares the bunt and bunts it foul, and the batter's out. That's out number one here in the bottom half of the first. So the butterfly kind of floated, started on her right leg, then perched on her left knee, and she got it onto her batting glove and took it to the fence and handed it to a fan sitting directly behind home plate. So we got a butterfly sanctuary directly to our right. And there's one out in the inning. Eliza Utt comes to the plate. This pitch is high for a ball.
1: This is obviously the part of the lineup that needs to get going for Weir. You've got 465, 525, and 494 batting averages here at the top.
0: One out in the inning. This pitch is low for a ball. Weir looking for its first base runner.

0: Is this the moment I'm going to get involved? And dozens and dozens and dozens of times you're just running in for no reason, but it only takes once for you to be a crucial part of the play, and that's exactly what Walker was there, and that's devastating for Weir. I mean, that is as hard a ball as they've hit all tournament, and you got a triple out of it, tried to get more.
1: No, we got a dead ball here. Foul ball landed from the class single A field also, on the infield here.
0: Also worth mentioning, our preserved butterfly. we had a raucous uproar to the Midland Trail fans to our right, and that butterfly took off on its own accord, and it's made its way over to the Midland Trail dugout and very well could be a rally butterfly for the Patriots for the rest of this tournament.
1: So two outs here in the bottom half of the first inning. We're not getting any breaks as the pitch comes in. This one's popped up. Middle drift foul. Well, we returned the favor there. We had a single-A ball on the double-A field. Now we've got a double-A ball on the single-A field as these two fields are back-to-back. And now we've got another one. Well, that's a return of that foul ball. Well, again, that play by Walker, it goes down on your scorecard as
0: a
1: nine, seven.
0: A 9-7, right?
1: Well, it's a triple.
0: Right,
1: and
0: okay.
1: It's seven unassisted
0: right,
1: at third
0: right.
1: base. Because she got the ball off the fence and ran and tagged out Utt, who had gone around third and was thinking about scoring. Utt put on the brakes and tried to return to third base, and Walker was there with the ball. There's a strike to the plate.
2: Hey, Ray, we say it again, it's gonna be you.
1: Base is empty, two outs. Bottom half of the first inning, Midland Trail with a 3-0 lead on Weir. They're keeping the enthusiasm going in the dugout as this one's bounced to second, a high hop, and the throw over to first, and the side is retired. Well, it was an eventful inning. But Stephanie Harrell faces the minimum. No runs, one hit. And Weir loses that runner on the bases. No one stranded. We played one complete inning. It is Midland Trail 3 and Weir nothing. 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

0: Midland Trail on its first hit of the tournament took a 3-0 lead on Weir in the top half of the first inning. A three-run inside the park home run off the bat of Raylan Morris.
1: Presley Walker.
0: And Presley Walker, who made that heads-up defensive play in the bottom of the first, leads off the top of the second. 3-0, Midland Trail up on Weir. The first pitch to Walker is high for ball one. We are underway in the second. And there's a strike to the plate. Next one to Walker. And misses inside for ball one.
2: So Midland Trail gets their first hit of the tournament. It's worth remembering that this is still a program that's yet to win a state tournament game. They would love to check that box today, too.
0: There's a foul, came down off of her body. And it counts 2-2. Walker fouled it off in the box, came down on her left thigh.

0: Two strikes on the hitter now. Butt trying to retire the leadoff batter, and there's a swing and a foul. That one spun around the fence behind home plate and spun out of there. 2-2 count. Hutt ready with the next. Fouled off again. He's Midland Trail. They've had some tremendous at-bats in the first two innings.
1: And the more you're able to foul off, the more of the arsenal you're able to see from Hutt. You've seen her change eye levels a couple of times, too. So it just makes you more savvy and more adept to what she's going to throw.
0: Another two-strike pitch on its way. This one fouled off again. Other than the ball Morris hit into the right field corner, the best at-bat in that first inning was Parsons, who again got two strikes, fouled off a number of pitches, and then eventually got hit and reached base. She was the first base runner of that inning that started it all. Here's another foul. That one a rocket out of play over the fence.
1: And obviously pitch counts is not a big a factor in softball as it is in baseball, but it becomes more and more demoralizing for a pitcher as you continue over and over and over again to try to execute pitches to get a put out, and you just can't.
0: Presley Walker waits the next, takes it high. That runs the count full. She's fouled off three consecutive two-strike pitches and then takes that one high. So we've got a full count pitch coming up. And Walker takes ball four. Another great at-bat. What a game she's had.
1: Absolutely.
0: The defensive play of the game so far. And now about an 8 or a 9 pitch at-bat when she draws a walk.
1: And Walker was the defensive MVP when they got here in their region final game. Made a spectacular diving catch in the final inning of that clinching game. So she's been a factor offensively and defensively, not just in this tournament, but in the games to get here too.
0: Lexi Stanley at the plate. Runner at first. No one out. We'll see if we see that aggressive nature. We do. Here's a hit and run. It's hit over the glove of the second baseman, Triffenbaugh, into right field. And the lead runner stops at third, and Lexi Stanley takes second as the throw came in and went off the top of the glove of the pitcher, Utt. So Midland Trail has runners at second and third with nobody out.
1: And Weir's just making avoidable mistakes. They're missing the cutoff band several times. I mean, I think this is a really smart timeout by John Leary just because he saw it a little bit yesterday against Oak Glen. Weir just seems a little bit out of sorts. They're struggling to make fundamental plays, and it's costing bases.
0: So second and third with one out. That was a line shot, perfectly executed hit and run as Walker was off. And Stanley lined a base hit. You have to believe she feels good because she really, really struggled against Miley Adkins yesterday. And she had a conference before that at-bat with head coach Candace Young. And it led into a line drive, base hit over the head of the second baseman.
1: We mentioned the talent of Nevaeh Hall towards the bottom of this lineup for this Midland Trail team. I mean, they're just really balanced 1 through 9. You've got hitters hitting over 300 in Stanley and Hall here back-to-back, and this is why you want to have a good hitter parked at the bottom of your lineup, not only to roll things over, but now she comes up in a huge situation with two on.
0: John Leary back to the dugout. And first pitch swinging. Nevaeh Hall, she fouls it off. Leary, head coach of this Weir softball team, coaches basketball at Steubenville Catholic. Retired principal and teacher from Weir. And Brooke, this pitch is high. 1-1 the count to the 9 hitter, Nevaeh.
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0: Hall, Midland Trail up 3-0, threatening to do more damage here. This pitch swung on, hit down the right field line. It's a fair ball. Walker scores. Stanley around third. Throw cut off by Utt, and Midland Trail has taken a 5-0 lead.
1: What another great piece of hitting, just slicing that just fair down the right field line. A nice piece of opposite field hitting by Hall. And this is just a completely different Midland Trail team than what we saw yesterday.
0: Three runs in the first, two runs here in the second. On two base hits, that's the third hit of the game for Midland Trail. And back around to the top of the order with Madison Rader. And the runner's off with the pitch. It's a strike, throw to second, and it's to the first base side of the bag. Bolich had to lunge for it. The runner, Hall, is safe with a stolen base.
1: I love it. I mean, you can really feel like Midland Trail almost feels like they're playing with house money, and they're not taking their foot off the gas.
0: Up 5-0, another runner in scoring position. And she bunts it. Utt picks it up. The only play is at first. They'll take the out. It's the first out of the inning. Hall advances to third. She's there with one out. Well-executed sacrifice bunt for Madison Rader. And here's Kendall Parsons. Again, a great at-bat for Parsons in that first inning. She bats with the runner at third, takes a ball high.
1: Makes her job easier with that runner over at third. Contact of just about any kind can get that runner home.
0: 1-0 count. This one swung on, popped up. It'll stay in fair territory right behind the third base bag, and it's caught for out number two.
1: Just about any kind of contact. Although I'll tell you, we saw a tag up on a fly that was into shallow center field yesterday that was just outside of the outfield grass. Crazier things have happened.
0: Runner at third with two outs now. And a swing and a miss. Good fastball. Up around the letter, strike one. Jesse Mooney at the plate, trying to get that runner home from third base with two outs. Next pitch is high. Check the signs from the first base coach. Now the next pitch swung on, popped up foul, and it drifts out of play.
1: 11 multi-hit games for Jesse Mooney this season, just a sophomore. Going to be a lot of key pieces of this Midland Trail team coming back next season as well for Coach Young.
0: One and two the count. Runner at third with two outs. This pitch got a piece of it to stay alive. Caught a piece of the catcher as well. 1-2 the count. And another ball from the single A field. They'll retrieve that. Two runs in this inning. 5-0 Midland Trail with the lead. Here's the pitch to the plate. This one is hit to the second baseman. Trippendorf up with it. Bang, bang, play at first base, but they get the call. And the side is retired. But the first three reach for Midland Trail. Two of them score. Leadoff walk to Walker. Base hit by Stanley. Two-run single by Nevaeh Hall. Two runs on two base hits. No errors and a runner stranded. Middle of the second. It is Midland Trail 5 and we're nothing. 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

0: 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Logan Barton checks her swing and takes a strike. Pitch deflecting off the mitt of the catcher. And Stephanie Harrell pitching with a 5-run lead gets ahead 0-1. Next one on its way. This one bounces up there. And the count's 1-1. 5 runs on 3 hits for Midland Trail. No errors. Weir, no runs, 1 hit, and 1 error committed. 5-0 Midland Trail. Barton trying to get on, leading off the second. Here's a swing and a pop-up behind the shortstop position. Backing up, the Midland Trail shortstop makes the play. And there is one away. Hall on that catch for the first out.
1: And we noticed this yesterday. I mean, Harrell obviously was outshined by the pitching performance of Miley Adkins, but in her own right, really limited the damage against a very talented Logan team, got a couple of strikeouts. She's a talented pitcher that puts her team in a position to win. I mean, she's has a 10-5 record on the season and has been a good player.
0: This one's tapped foul, came down off the hitter's foot. This is Zoe Spencer at the plate, strike one.
1: 209 ERA for her, just over 100 innings of work and 115 strikeouts, and is able to limit the free passes that she issued. The problem for her this season, though, has been unearned runs. She's given up 31 earned runs, but 71 total runs.
0: Swing and a miss, 0-2 the count. Harrell with a long look into the Midland Trail dugout. She gets the pitch. Here it comes. It's a changeup batted out in front of the plate, and it's going to be a hit. Harrell couldn't get to it. The catcher, Parcell, pounced on it, but good speed by Zoe Spencer beat it out. So an infield single. That was a swinging bunt. She topped the ball, and it died in the turf about 20 feet from home plate. So Spencer with an infield single, one on with one out.
1: Crazy backspin on that. Thought it was going to roll all the way to the circle and then just got out of the dirt circle around home plate and just stopped.
0: First pitch high. This is Curlin Guidus at the plate. The signs come in. She checks the band on her arm. Up on the upper part of her arm above the elbow. Now the next one swung on, popped up, and it's just out of play. Wide of the Weir dugout. 1-1 to count. Spencer on first with one away here in the Weir second inning. We're looking for a rally. This pitch comes in, and it's high for a ball. Snap throw by Parcell down to Mooney at first, but Spencer was staying put. She gets back in there.
1: Parcell, a really athletic backstop, quick to get to her feet and quick to transition from the glove to the throwing hand there. And I imagine that's not going to be the first time she tries to backpick a runner.
0: There's another foul ball. That one beat down right in front of home plate, came up and hit the batter in the arm. So the count's 2-2. Timeout called as a strap came off of Abby Parcell's equipment there. The one that goes under her shoe, she's got that repaired. And we're set to go. Harrell with 1 strikeout. She's allowed 2 hits so far. This pitch fouled off again at the plate. Change up there, a little bit low in the zone, and the hitter got the bat head on it and fouled it off at the plate. Midland Trail, no hit by Logan yesterday, but they've come out firing today. There's a swing and a miss, and a throw to first. Just back in was Spencer with the head first dive. Very, very close play down there as she was leaning towards second base, and Parcell fired down there and nearly picked her off the bag.
1: She almost froze like she thought that was the last out of the inning for a second. Again, Weirs just made some odd fundamental mistakes. That one nearly a mistake there, but yeah, I mean, she was just caught about a third of the way off the base and was flat foot.
0: Here's Lexi Shockley. Swing and a miss. The ball gets away and rolls almost all the way to first base. The catcher, Parcell, that went three-quarters of the way up the line. It must have hit her shin guard or her foot.
1: Love the amount of multi-sport athletes you see on this Weir team. Just saw Carolyn Jidas retired. She's a fantastic softball player. You've got, or Spencer, I should say, great softball player. You've got Shockley here, a tremendous golfer.
0: 1-1 the count to Shockley. We are trying to get on the board, trailing by five. This pitch bounces up to the plate. Good scoop by Parcell. She jumped up, made sure Spencer stayed put. And again, these Midland Trail outfielders active. You see Raider every time Parcell pops up. You see Raider running in to back up first base. This one slow for a ball. And there is a snap throw to first base again with Raider coming over near the line to back the play up. Two and one the count. Two outs in the inning. Here's the pitch. Foul to the screen. Now Harrell one strike away from getting out of the inning. Lexi Shockley at the plate. Change up again for strike three right at the knees. Third strikeout for Stephanie Harrell. And the runner stranded at first. No runs, one hit, no errors, a runner left. First runner stranded in the game by Weir. We've paid, played two complete. It's Midland Trail five. Weir nothing. 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
0: 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Leading off the third, Stephanie Harrell, the pitcher for Midland Trail. Midland Trail with three in the first, two in the second, a 5-0 lead. Swing and a miss. Good fastball, low and away, delivered by Utt.
1: Harrell had that long fly out to right in the first inning. Again, we mentioned that she's really swinging a strong stick this tournament. Would love to get her first hit.
0: This one swung on and missed. Utt changing speeds there as she gets strike two. One and two the count to the leadoff hitter in the third, Stephanie Harrell. This pitch, check swing. She let the fastball go. It was high and away.
1: Harrell's been an offensive catalyst this season. 30 RBI, six of which alone came in a game against Mingo Central.
0: This one's tapped foul right off of home plate. Staying alive here, Stephanie Harrell on the mound today. Three strikeouts, two hits allowed. One and two the count. This pitch, again, high and outside. Counts two and two. Middle of the order here, Harrell, the four-hitter. The first inning rally was prompted by hitters two through five. The bottom of the order rally prompted by hitters seven, eight, and nine. Here's a drive into right field and over the head of the right fielder, Spencer. It rolls to the fence. Harrell at second. Harrell's digging for third. The relay throw is not in time. Stephanie Harrell triples to lead off this third inning. And then they're going to run for her. And you hear the excited head coach Candace Young make that announcement. And we'll have the runner for the pitcher, Stephanie Harrell. Aubrey Spencer will run down to third base.
4: Number two, Aubrey Spencer.
1: Tough play out in right field for Zoe Spencer of this Weir team. Those are the hardest balls to play in the outfield where they're hit 5 feet directly behind you, so you're really not sure which way to turn, and it takes you just a moment to get to that ball when it lands behind you.
0: Raylan Morris will try and drive in another run. She had the ball that landed just inside the line and rolled into the deep corner. And that was the three-run inside the park home run in the first inning. Morris looking for RBI number four, and there it is. Solid single to right field. Harrell crosses the plate. It is 6-0 Midland Trail. That one smacked through the right side of the infield.
1: Yeah, he mentioned it a couple of times. These are some of the best at-bats we've seen all tournament. And you're not doing too much. I mean, you've got a great pitcher out there in Utt that's missed a lot of bats this year. And these Midland Trail players are going up there not doing too much. You got something with a lot of velocity on the outer half. All right, fine. Poke at it. Drive it to the opposite field and drive in another run.
0: Midland Trail has scored in all three innings so far. They lead 6-0, and we'll see if the aggressiveness continues. They've been off on the first pitch every time. Not this time. There's a swing and a foul off the bat of Campbell. Nevaeh Hall stole a base. That was back in the second. And with Stanley at the plate and Walker on base in the same inning, Midland Trail executed a perfect hit and run. There goes the runner. Pitches a ball. Throw to second. She is out. So Barton guns down Raylan Morris for the first out of the inning.
1: Didn't get the greatest jump.
0: Kind of hesitated.
1: Yeah, she did Morris. But I don't know if it would have mattered either way because that was a really strong throw by Barton.
0: It was a good throw. And it beat the runner by several feet. The tag applied for out number one in this inning. Campbell will try and restart things as she takes a strike. Two strikes now. Base is empty after Barton throws out Morris. 0-2 pitch to Campbell. Check swing. Did she hold up? They appeal to first, and the first base umpire, Ira Haught, says she went around. So that's a strikeout and out number two in the third.
4: Now batting left fielder number eight, Presley Walker.
0: Second strikeout for Utt. Walker will bat with the bases empty. Two outs. Midland Trail up 6-0 on the scoreboard. The pitch to Walker. And she fouls it off at the plate. She turns and looks at her head coach and says, late on that swing. Candace Young at third. Again, the Midland Trail alum. Played at Glenville State, and Glenville State plays its College World Series game today. Here's one slashed foul down the left field line. Another hard hit ball, though.
1: Yeah, Coach Young, tremendous success as a part of this Midland Trail program. Three state tournaments as a player, four as a coach.
0: 0-2 the count to Walker. The lefty Utt leans and brings it in. A changeup floats outside. One and two the count. Bates is empty, two outs, third inning. Midland Trail has scored a run to add to its lead. This pitch popped up, and it will drift foul. That one drifting over the Weir dugout, out of play. Count 1-2. Walker trying to restart the rally here. This one comes in and misses low. Two balls and two strikes. Sun is out. There was a constant threat of rain yesterday. In fact, it rained five or six different times to delay us. And here's a looper foul, third base side again.
1: Might have been more than five or six. It might have gotten into double digits. We had four alone in that last game.
0: Today, the point is, today, yes. No threat of rain at all. Blue skies and the sun is out. And we're good for the rest of this tournament today and tomorrow. And looks good next week as well for triple and 4A. Tuesday, Wednesday, and Thursday of next week for those games. Here's a 2-2 pitch and a called strike at the knees. That ends the inning. But Midland Trail gets the leadoff triple off the bat of Stephanie Harrell. And then the pinch runner, Spencer, scores on the Raylan Morris RBI hit. One run, two hits. No errors, a runner left. Midland Trail is stranded two. We're in the middle of the third. It is Midland Trail six. We are nothing. 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

0: Welcome back. As we're back at Little Creek Ballpark, we'll have hitters 8, 9, and 1 due up in this inning for this weird team that has so far amassed just two total base runners. Lost one in the base paths and stranded a runner at first base in Spencer back in the second inning. It'll be DeVore, Artman, and Bolich all to come to the plate. And still Harrell out there as she gets a swing and miss for the first pitch here in the bottom of the third inning. DeVore coming into this game, a batting average just south of the Mendoza line, but good speed here at the bottom of the lineup for John Leary.
1: 6-0, Midland Trail leading Weir. This pitch swung on, lifted to left. And right there to make the catch for out number one, that's DeVore, the left fielder, one out in the Weir third inning.
2: Center fielder, number 17, Bryn Artman.
1: Is it me or does the PA get louder every game?
0: We have the crowd mic just absolutely cranked. That's part of it.
1: Part of it.
0: But
1: right.
0: this I will say, and obviously we're closer to it, that this PA is significantly louder than the two individuals that have two very different timbres of voice.
1: One out for Artman. She checks her swing and cannot hold up. It is strike one. The 0-1 pitch in there for strike two. So Harrell again pitching with the lead, getting ahead of the hitters. She's retired the leadoff hitter in all three innings so far. Obviously a big, big key. Timeout called by Artman, who's behind in the count, 0-2.
3: Field Turf is the trusted choice for athletic fields in West Virginia. Field Turf is a proud partner of the WVSSAC. There's a swinging strike three. Fourth strikeout of the game for Stephanie Harrell. Two outs in the Weir third inning.
0: You know, you learn something new every game when you're keeping score. I'm assuming when you get to that number four strikeout total, you're including the bunt out. That's ruled a strikeout. Okay. Honestly, something I guess I don't think I knew.
1: Yes, that's a strikeout. Top of the order, Bolich. And she takes a strike. That one on the inside part of the plate. Ut on deck. She tripled today. And now the Weir hitters. This is the second time a hitter has called time and stepped out, trying to do anything they can to break through against Harrell. There's a pitch that rises out of the strike zone, and it's ball one. One and one the count. This pitch high again. Leadoff hitter Bolich trying to get on to get something started in the Weir bottom half of the third. Outside again, ball three. Bolich just a freshman. Her first at bat of the season, hit a home run. And here she takes a strike. And there's strike three at the knees. Side retired. Fifth strikeout for Stephanie Harrell. Weir goes in order for the first time in this game. Three up, three down. No runs, no hits, no errors. Nobody left. We played three complete. It is Midland Trail six. And Weir nothing. 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

0: Lexi Stanley leads off from Midland Trail in the fourth, and she swings at the first pitch, lifts it into right field, coming in, making the grab. Spencer, one pitch, one out for Eliza Utt here in the fourth. Midland Trail leading Weir 6-0. 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Check swing, strike one to Bea Hall at the plate. She singled home two runs in the second. We talk about Midland Trail and their rallies. Each of the last two innings, they got their leadoff hitter on base, which led to runs. Utt retires the leadoff hitter, Stanley, here. Conversely, Stephanie Harrell of Midland Trail has gotten the leadoff hitter out every single inning so far for Weir, or at least against Weir. There's Hall trying to get on base. She takes a strike. One and two the count. Hall swings and misses. Pitch up and out of the zone. That is strikeout number four for Eliza Utt.
1: Utt's now settled into a nice rhythm. She's retired four in a row, struck out three of them. And you kind of need to. You've got to keep this deficit where it's at six. If it gets any higher, you're talking about ending this game early.
0: Madison Rader came into the tournament hitting .500. Two outs, bases empty here. She's popped up to first and gotten a bunt down during a three-run second inning, looking for her first hit of the tournament. This pitch inside for a ball. Rader again trying to get on with two outs in the fourth. This pitch fouled out of play. Felt like a good swing there. Not trying to have a 1-2-3 inning for the first time. And a strike called.
1: That's great location for Mutt on the outside low corner. There's really not much you can do with that other than foul it off.
0: 2-2 the count. Next pitch. Hit on the ground to short. High bounce for Bolich. Low throw, but a good scoop by Weber. And the side is retired. 6-3 on the putout. And Midland Trail retired in order for the first time today. No runs, no hits, no errors.
2: Nobody left on.
0: Middle of the fourth. It is Midland Trail 6. We're nothing. 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
3: West Virginia Outdoors is the Mountain State's only hook and bullet radio show, dedicated to the more than 250,000 hunters and anglers across the state. 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
0: Bottom of the fourth inning from South Charleston. Midland Trail leads Weir 6-0. Eliza Utt will lead things off for Weir. Chick-fil-A and its 18 West Virginia owner-operators salute the more than 86,000 boys and girls to take part in scholastic sports in our state. Chick-fil-A recognizes that participation in high school sports help develop leadership and teamwork skills that prepare each participant for life, the same values that Chick-fil-A fills in your community. 6-0, Midland Trail, bottom of the fourth. And a swing and a miss for Eliza Utt. Stephanie Harrell has allowed two hits so far, including one to Utt. Utt tripled, and the ball got away coming into third. She thought she was going to be able to score, but the left fielder for Midland Trail, Walker, was backing the play up, retrieved the ball, and tagged her out. There's a swing and a miss.
1: Utt going to continue her career at Salem. Fantastic contributor for this Weir program.
0: Here's the 0-2 pitch. Popped up, and that'll drift onto the roof of the building just behind home plate.
1: And you got to think, if you're Weir, there's a possibility that this part of your lineup might only come up this time and once more in this game. You've got to make the most of these opportunities trailing in this game.
0: Long look in by Harrell into the Midland Trail dugout. And this one is swung on, hit into center, coming on to a right. Nice running catch by Parsons in the left center field gap. And that's the first out of the Weir fourth inning.
1: Really athletic outfield from Midland Trail. Parsons, Rader, Walker all cover ground very well. Wasn't the most difficult play for Parsons there, but she made it look routine.
0: One out for Harrell here in the fourth. Harrell stepping up this season as the leading pitcher for Midland Trail. Great pitch there, right at the knees on the outer corner. Strike one. Pretty much unhittable for the left-handed batting Bella Weber. Strike one to the plate. Here's an 0-1 pitch. This one's high. The coach is praising Harrell's mental toughness. Doesn't get rattled. And again today, she's pitched with the lead, which obviously is a lot easier. This one fouled out of play. Look out over on the single A field.
1: But she's done it in a variety of different ways. She's gotten the five strikeouts. She's induced some fly balls, a couple of ground outs as well, but she's just been composed, like you said. And the last thing you want to do is not throw strikes. She's just been pounding the strike zone. There's no such thing as a six-run swing.
0: And there's a line shot caught by the shortstop. Hall couldn't believe it herself.
1: Ice cream cone.
0: It coned, you're right, at the top of the glove. And Hall, I think she amazed herself with that grab.
1: I'm shocked she was able to keep her arm straight. I thought that was going to bend her arm back and she was going to drop the ball behind her. That was just tremendous strength.
0: Line shot by Weber. And Hall, a few steps to her left. It was up over her head. She reached for it, and that ball stuck in the glove,
1: and
0: two outs.
1: It's been that kind of dare for Weir, hasn't it? I mean, that was about as hard of a ball as they've hit all tournament, but it was a great play.
0: And here's a swing and a deep drive into left center field, ranging back, making the catch is Parsons. So another hard-hit ball that dies in a glove, that one out in center field, as Parsons makes the catch. Weir retired in order. No runs, no hits, no errors, no runners left. After four complete, it is Midland Trail 6. Weir nothing. 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

0: The West Virginia Secondary School Activities Commission serves its 286 member schools and their students by providing leadership and support for the conduct of education-based athletics, which enrich the educational experience of all participants. Play, perform, compete together. The West Virginia SSAC. Softball and baseball can be cruel games. The two hardest hit balls in this game have both led to outs. Bella Weber in that last inning, a line shot hit hard off the bat, and the shortstop Hall comes up with it. And then, of course, Eliza Utt with her triple, and here's a leadoff base hit for Midland Trail. That's Kendall Parsons. She gets her first hit of the tournament.
1: To further emphasize that point, Weber hit the ball twice as hard as Parsons just did.
0: Yeah.
1: Basically the same spot of the field. It's just Parsons looped it over the shortstop, and the ball that Weber hit was just so hard it just didn't get too far off the ground, and it was an out.
0: Here's Jesse Mooney, runner at first. And she shows bunt. Runner takes off. They pull it back. Ball on the turf. Throw to second. She overslid the bag and is out. Think she would have been safe, but Parsons overslid second base, and a nice job to keep that tag on her for the out.
1: Another strong throw from Barton, got it down there quickly. I'm not sure. I think you're right. I think she might have gotten in regardless. It would have been a bang-bang play, but left no doubt after she overslid the base.
0: That was a tough pitch for Barton to handle down on the turf. She turned it over quick and got it down there, and Parsons just overslid the bag. And here's a grounder to first. This is going to be a tough play, and it's an infield single. Grounded to the first baseman, Weber, was a good 20 feet off the bag to her right. And again, Mooney with good speed. She beat it out. No chance for Utt to get over to cover. And Mooney won the foot race with Weber to the bag. So an infield single here. The last two attempts at stolen bases for Midland Trail, they've been thrown out. But I doubt it will deter them. Here's a shot, fair, down the third baseline. Mooney on her way to third. They wave her around. She's going to score, and the ball just now comes out of the corner. So Harrell with a run scoring double. It's 7-0.
1: That was terrifying for Curlingitis over at third base. I mean, that ball was smoked. And if that was about 6 inches to the right, she might have wore that off the stomach. That was hard contact. I've said it a couple of times. Harrell's been looking for those kind of hits. She got the triple in the third. She gets the double there. Now we get the courtesy runner in, and that is going to be a very, very important run represented out there for Midland Trail.
0: Yeah, Midland Trail, there's a chance that they can save some innings on their pitching staff. And if it wasn't for Parsons oversliding the bag and getting tagged out, it might be 8-0 right now.
1: You're 100% right. And Weir knows that, and they just brought the infield in once again. I mean, you just cannot let that run score. The way that Harrell's throwing, it's going to be really hard to come back. And the last thing you want is to have to go into the bottom of the fifth, being 3 outs away from elimination as opposed to 9 outs away from elimination.
0: So here's the scenario in softball. The run rule is 8 runs after 5. So Midland Trail leads now 7-0 in the top of the fifth. So if they push that 8th run or more across the plate here in the fifth, if they get Weir out, the game ends. And again, they can save 3 innings from Stephanie Harrell if they can end this game in 5 innings. There's ball one to Raylan Morris. Morris, 3-run inside the park home run, and also a single today, and this one's fouled at the plate. One out in the inning, a run home. Midland Trail has scored in 4 of the 5 frames so far. Utt trying to keep it at a 7-run deficit, and there's a pitch down low. Ava Campbell on deck. Morris has 2 hits today. This one's down low for a ball. Midland Trail got no hit yesterday. Today they've banged out 8 hits so far. And we're in the fifth. Miley Atkins of Logan throwing the no-hitter yesterday. There's a foul to the screen. So 2 strikes on the hitter, Raylan Morris. one out, runner at second, 7-0. Midland Trail leads Logan. Counts 2-2 to the hitter at the plate, Morris. In the outfield straight away. Right fielder Spencer off the line. Here's the pitch. Swing and a pop fly down the right field line. Playable for Spencer. She crosses into foul territory. Makes the catch for the second out. Harrell, or I should say the runner, Spencer for Harrell, tags up and goes to third.
2: Second baseman, number 24, Ava Campbell.
0: Here's Ava Campbell. 7-0 Midland Trail. That eighth run down at third with two outs. Campbell swings and fouls it off.
1: Big at-bat here for Campbell. A couple of strikeouts for her today would be a nice way to break out of the slump and again push that decisive eighth run into the game for Trail.
0: Campbell, the 260 hitter, as the tournament began. This pitch is high for a ball. Campbell has driven in 17 on the year. She's got four doubles. Looking to deliver the runner from third. And a check swing took it high. They appeal to first. The home plate umpire, Jim Kirby, appeals to Ira Haught. And the first base umpire says no swing. Walker's on deck. Campbell at the plate. And the pitch comes in. Swing and a miss. Campbell steps out. 2-2 the count. Three hits in the inning so far. The next from Mutt. This one is taken for strike three. That ends the inning. And that guarantees that we will play at least six. Midland Trail scores one run on three base hits. No errors. They lose a runner on the bases, and they strand one. They've left three. We're in the middle of the fifth. It is Midland Trail 7. We are nothing. 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

0: Bottom of the fifth inning, Midland Trail leading Weir 7-0. The West Virginia Secondary School Activities Commission promotes athletics that provide lifelong and life-quality learning experience to high school students while enhancing their achievement and educational goals. Play, perform, compete together. The West Virginia SSAC. Bottom of the fifth, 7-0. Midland Trail leading Weir. Here's Zoe Spencer, swing and a miss. First delivery of the fifth from Stephanie Harrell. Harrell has struck out five. She's allowed two hits. Weir has lost one runner on the bases. And Harrell has faced just one over the minimum so far as we play in the fifth. There's a swing and a looper caught by the shortstop again. Hall, this time ranging to a right over near the foul line. Hall showing great reins. And she catches that one for out number one here in the fifth.
1: She's had a great day defensively. Parsons in center field has looked great defensively too.
0: Carolyn Jidas at the plate. Bases empty, one out. 7-0. That's the lead for Midland Trail. First pitch inside for a ball as we play in the fifth inning. Midland Trail has scored runs in four of the five innings. This pitch fouled in.

0: extra base hit there. So, again, that's been the story of this day. That one pulled just foul. One and two the count. Change up, swing and a miss. That's a beauty.
1: That's nasty.
0: That's as good of a change up as we've seen this entire two-day double-A tournament.
1: Carolingitis almost had time to swing at that one twice.
0: Base is empty, two outs. Lexi Shockley is the scheduled hitter. And it looks like, all right, looks like we're going to have a pinch hitter. Okay, the flex is batting for
2: That's
0: the DP.
2: Flex, second baseman, number
1: so
2: five,
1: it's Trifonoff coming
2: Tracy
1: into the game.
2: Trifonoff.
0: So Trifonoff gets an at-bat. She will step in there with the bases empty and two outs in the fifth. Her Weir team trailing 7-0. Shows bunt and bunts it foul, strike one. Trifonoff from a softball family. Her grandfather was softball coach at Toronto, Ohio, and Edison, Ohio. Trifonoff just a sophomore. Strike one to her here with two out. She squares again and bunts through this one for strike two. 0-2 the count with the bases empty and two away. Harrell taking her time here before delivering the pitch. Swinging away and taking a strike is Trifonoff. So a three-pitch strikeout, and the side is retired in the fifth inning. Seven strikeouts for the Midland Trail starter, Harrell. No runs, no hits, no errors, no runners left. That's 11 in a row set down by Stephanie Harrell. We head to the sixth inning. It is Midland Trail 7, and we're nothing. 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

GoMart, founded in West Virginia and proud to support its schools, athletes, and communities, supporting the state high school championships. GoMart celebrates the spirit that brings us together. Go for good times, go for GoMart. Top half of the sixth inning, bottom of the order for Midland Trail, Walker, Stanley, and Hall do. Midland Trail leading Weir 7-0. As we are underway in the top half of the sixth, there's a pitch to tie. And the next one coming. Walker has drawn a walk today, scored a run. She's also struck out. Big hack here, and she fouls it off the fence. It deflects almost all the way back out to Eliza Utt. Utt examines the ball as it

0: took a shot off that fence. Now home plate umpire Jim Kirby will examine the ball.
1: Big day for this.
0: He's satisfied to keep it.
1: Big day for this bottom of the lineup for Midland Trail. Walker walked and scored. Stanley singled and scored. Had that big two RBI hit from Hall, and now Walker on for the second time.
0: Hit her right in the backside. So Walker, again, a leadoff base runner here.
2: The DH number six, Lexi Stanley.
0: Lexi Stanley comes to the plate. Again, that's the eighth run out there. 7-0. So if Midland Trail can plate one or more runs here and get Weir out in the sixth, it'll be a run rule game. There's ball one to Stanley. Stanley singled in the second, flew out to right in the fourth. The 1-0 pitch, runner goes, and a grounder to short. They step on second for one, throw to first, and they turn the double play, and a hard slide by Walker took out the shortstop Bolich, but she still made the throw.
1: Yeah, I was going to say, it wasn't an intentional takeout slide, but it was a slide that garnered a lot of contact, but Bolich was able to maintain her composure and her footwork and make a strong throw. That's always a hard play to make as a shortstop.
0: That ball hit sharply at Bolich, hit hard enough, obviously, to turn two. Bolich got the out herself at second and then made the relay throw with the runner right on her. So bases empty, two outs. And here's a bouncer to second, goes over the glove of Trifonoff. So a big hop there.
2: Now batting right fielder, number seven, Madison Rader.
0: I'm writing a hit down on my scorecard. I mean, that would be a, if it was a dirt infield, that'd be a bad hop base hit. We'll see if they send Hall here. She is running. Running up to slap at the ball is Rader. She fouls it off. Strike one. That's the thing. Another thing about that double play is Walker was moving. That's why she was right on top of the shortstop Bolich at second when she got there. She arrived at the exact same time as the runner. Tapped the bag first. Here's another run up and a pop up, and the pitcher's going to handle it. Utt makes the catch for the final out. So a couple of base runners for Midland Trail. One's erased on a double play. Hall is stranded. No runs, one hit. No errors, a runner left. Trail has stranded four. Bottom of the sixth coming up. It is Midland Trail leading Weir 7-0. 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
0: Hope Gas congratulates the teams for making it to the state championships. Learn more about Hope's community efforts by following them on Instagram. Good luck, teams, from everyone at Hope Gas. 7-0, Midland Trail leading Weir.
2: Chelsea DeVore.
0: Chelsea DeVore leads off, the number 8 hitter for Weir. 7-0, Midland Trail in front. Here's a grounder to third. Morris handles it. Throw to first. One pitch, one out for Stephanie Harrell. And Midland Trail here in the Weir sixth inning.
2: Now batting center fielder, number 19.
0: That is 12 in
2: Brad
0: a row.
2: Hartman.
0: Set down by Stephanie Harrell.
2: 17.
0: And Hartman comes to the plate. Just her second at bat, and we're in the bottom of the sixth. First pitch to her. She swings and fouls it off the screen. So the Weir hitter's aggressive here in this sixth inning. DeVore offered at the first pitch. And Artman fouls off the first pitch.
1: And you mentioned it earlier, kind of interesting, that just the second ground ball out that Harrell has induced in this game.
0: Pitching with the lead the entire game, and she bunts. Harrell lets it roll under her glove. That's an infield hit. And you can hear the enthusiasm. They're still up in that Weir dugout. We've seen stranger things. We saw a 9-run comeback last night.
1: Just the third hit of the game for Weir, but importantly, you've rolled it around to the top of your lineup now with Bolich.
2: And shortstop, number
1: again,
2: 13,
1: this
2: Lila
1: is probably the last time you're going to get a chance to do damage with the top of your lineup.
0: Bolich standing in with her Weir team down 7-0 as we play in the sixth inning. This pitch is fouled to the screen. The Weir hitters, each of the first three, have gone after that first pitch. And Harrell's thrown nothing but strikes today.
1: Right, and that's why they're trying to attack these pitches.
0: No walks, no hit batters. This one almost hit her. She skipped back out of the way of it. One ball, one strike to count. Runner at first, one out. We're in the sixth. Midland Trail leading Weir 7-0. Next pitch coming, swing and a miss. And there's a snap throw down to first. Artman dancing around down there, daring Parcell to throw. And she stayed off the bag after that swing and miss. 1-2 to Bolich. This one swung on, hit a mile in the air down the left field line. And it's going to go foul out of play. That one golfed a long way by Bolich. Harrell's ahead 1-2. 7 runs, 9 hits, no errors for Midland Trail. No runs on 3 hits. And 1 error committed by Weir. 7-0 Midland Trail. And we're going to go the distance in this one. As this pitch comes in, change up, swing and a miss. Wow, that's been unbelievable. That's been her best pitch today.
1: By far. That one off the plate was well, so we've seen her do it and execute it in a variety of different ways. Up in the zone because you think it's going to be a rise ball. She's frozen batters with one down in the zone, and that one was off the plate and still got a swing and a miss.
0: Here's Utt. Runner at first, 2 outs now. Utt had a triple for one of the 3 hits today. And a strike to the plate as Harrell gets ahead again. Harrell's thrown nothing but strikes. She's been ahead all day. She's retired the leadoff hitter in every single inning. There's a fastball swung on, popped foul. And that one's out of play. The count's 0-2. Set up for that changeup again.
1: Absolutely.
0: Thinking along with this coaching staff led by Candace Young. So you're ahead 0-2. You likely throw one out of the zone, see if she gets herself out. Well, there's the went right with the changeup. I thought they'd throw one out of the zone to see if they'd get them to chase and then come back with the changeup. But no fooling around there. They get the swing and the miss on the changeup for the 9th strikeout of the day for Stephanie Harrell. And Weir strands a runner. No runs, one hit.
2: As we head to the top of the seventh.
0: No errors, one runner left. Weir has left 2. We're headed for the 7th. It's Midland Trail 7. Weir nothing. 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

0: number one, Kendall.
1: Today's athletic event is not about winning at all costs, disrespecting others, or criticizing the athletes, coaches, or officials. It's about learning and growing, developing character, and competing with class. Please keep it positive and bench bad behavior. That message from the West Virginia SSAC. First pitch of the seventh inning hits Kendall Parsons. And that's the second time she's been hit today, and it's the third time she's been on base. And Mooney comes to the plate. She's been on base twice. 7-0, Midland Trail leads Weir. Trying to add to the lead. The runner goes. Here's a comebacker knocked down by Utt. She picks it up. Only play is at first, and she gets the out there. Parsons was on the move on that pitch. Ball hit right back to Utt.
2: All right.
1: We might have our first challenge of the tournament. So the umpires are going to get together. They're challenging the call at first base. So what happens here is that one or more of the umpires have to go upstairs and look at the video. So we may have somewhat of a delay here.
2: During today's state tournament games, teams will benefit from umpires' video review made possible by BSN Sports. Video equipment designed for the purpose of providing instant replay in the event that a head coach challenges an umpire's ruling on the field following a safe out call at any base, batter, hit by pitch, or fair or foul ball beyond the umpires. And is this one going to fall within the purview of a challenge? Each team shall have two head coaches' challenge opportunities. The review process operates under the fundamental assumption that the ruling on the field is correct. The replay official may reverse a ruling if and only if the video evidence convinces him or her beyond all doubt that the ruling on the field is incorrect. All decisions of the replay official are final and are not subject to review or appeal. And I read that for no reason.
1: Well, there's no challenge here. I think the challenges can begin in the semifinal round. This is an elimination game. So I think that's the issue. We're going to play on here. Midland Trail leads 7-0. There's a runner at first with one out. And Stephanie Harrell at the plate. And a strike to the plate. Harrell today, a triple. She gave way to a courtesy runner who scored. And then she doubled home a run. Harrell looking for another hard-hit ball. This pitch is outside for a ball. Harrell's been brilliant on the mound. Harrell started the tournament at 420 on the year. And she smashes one down the line. Foul. That was almost her third extra base hit of the day.
2: Oh, boy. Had a person in waiting for the concession stand just get one hop by a foul ball. Ooh. From the single-A field, but it appears everybody's okay.
1: So Harrell with the RBI today, her 31st on the year. And she reaches for one here and taps it foul. Harrell coming in had a total of 7 extra base hits, and she's got 2 today. Her second double, her first triple, and she's hit 6 home runs. So quite a day for Stephanie Harrell. Fouls this one off. Hanging in there with 2 strikes. Runner at second. Kendall Parsons was hit by a pitch and went to second on a comebacker that was fielded by Utt. And now Harrell trying to drive in her second run of the game. She fouls it off again, right side. That one bouncing off the fence. A victory here keeps Midland Trail alive. And Weir would be the first team eliminated. Pitch to Harrell. She swings off the handle of the bat, got jammed, and popped it up to third. And that out is recorded, out number 2. The runner holds at second base. So this is game one today. Independence and Lincoln coming up in game two. Then we've got two winners bracket games. Logan against Oak Glen, Sissonville against Petersburg, games three and four, as this pitch is hit right back to the pitcher. Nice play by Utt. We'll try and explain all of that when we return for the bottom of the seventh. Midland Trail gets its leadoff hitter on base, but strands that runner. No runs, no hits. A runner left. Midland Trail is left five. We head for the bottom of the seventh. It's Midland Trail 7, and we're nothing. 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

0: Bottom of the seventh inning from Little Creek Park in South Charleston. And Stephanie Harrell will try and finish this one off. Midland Trail, three outs away from advancing. And they will play again today. Again, there's no threat of weather. So the games will take place one right after another. And we'll try to give you an idea as to when the game would occur. Here's a looping line drive over the head of the second baseman. Of course, it's not over yet. Weir will try and battle back here, down 7-0. The winner of this game will play in game 5 of the day. So again, coming up after this one, Independence and Lincoln. That's an elimination game. And then the two winners bracket games back-to-back. Logan against Oak Glen, you figure approximately 1:30. Sissonville against Petersburg, you figure approximately 4 o'clock. Here's a ball to the screen and another ball on the field from single A. So a wild pitch allows Weber to reach second. That counts because the ball was to the screen before the other ball came onto the field. So Weber's at second. And then the single A ball bounced between the pitcher's mound and home plate. All right, so where was I? We're talking about the schedule of games today. So again, the winner's bracket games back-to-back, Logan against Oakland, Sissonville against Petersburg. The winner of this game will return and play game 5 today, and this pitch is high. And again, just an absolute guess, that will probably be around 6:30 tonight. That's game 5 of the day, and then there's two more after that. Here's a swing and a high fly ball into center. Parsons is there, dead center field. She makes the catch about 10 feet in front of the warning track, and there's out number one.
1: Now batting right fielder number 4, Zoe Spencer.
2: Hey, left side, left side. Bang right, get ready.
0: So Midland Trail, two outs away from staying alive and advancing to the fifth game of the day today. There's a pitch that skips down on the turf, and good base running there as Weber winds up at third. So a couple of wild pitches here by Harrell. And there's a runner at third with one out. And Midland Trail would play the loser between Sissonville and Petersburg. The loser of the Logan-Oak Glen game will play the winner between Independence and Lincoln. So, hope all that makes sense. Midland Trail trying to get the final couple of outs here. Here's a swing and a pop fly into shallow left, and the ball falls in. Run's going to score, and Weir's on the board at 7-1. The shortstop for Midland Trail, Hall, running with her back to the infield. The center fielder Parsons, the left fielder Walker, all converged, and
1: third baseman,
0: the outfielders gave way to Hall, who reached up, tried to make an over-the-shoulder catch, and it deflected off of her glove and fell in for a base hit.
3: And how cruel is it that all the hard contact we see from Weir today, that's what finally drives in their first run, a bloop single. They squared the ball up so well today, but soft contact there produces their first run.
0: So Weir on the board here in the bottom of the seventh. And they're still down by 6. And head coach Candace Young, she will head out to the mound and bring the pitcher and the catcher, all 4 infielders together. Just keep your focus. It's okay if we give up that run. We can give up 1 or 2 more, no problem. Let's just get outs. They're counting down the outs. 2 outs away from victory number 19. And 2 outs away from the first state tournament victory in school history. Weir's got a rally, something going on over there. They're waving something in the air. I can't quite tell what it is.
3: It's a monkey.
0: Is it? Okay,
3: well,
0: that makes sense. A rally monkey, of course. There's a pitch to tie. Runner at second, 1 out. So the rally monkey out for Weir. They're down six with one out in the seventh. There's a pitch that's low. Spencer has driven in a run. And she's down at second. Harrell trying to concentrate on the hitter, and she misses down low. She's behind, three balls and no strikes. Harrell brings the next. And that's ball four. First and second, one out.
3: Crazier things have happened.
1: Now batting, second baseman, number five.
0: There's Trifonoff. Trifonoff, her second at bat. As she came in as the flex player to bat in the fifth. And she looks for her first hit. 7-1, Midland Trail leading. Weir with two on, one out in the seventh. Here's the pitch. Trifonoff takes it low. 1-0 the count. Harrell's been ahead of hitters all day long until we got to the seventh. She struck out nine. This pitch is a ball inside. Struggling a bit with her command here in the seventh inning. She delivers the next. This one swung on and missed. Chelsea DeVore waits on deck. Harrell trying to get through the seventh inning. There's a swing and a miss. The ball gets away from the catcher and the runners advance. So a swing and a miss, but the ball getting away, allowing Spencer to arrive at third. She's the lead runner, second and third. One out in the inning, two strikes on the hitter Trifonoff. And Trifonoff calls timeout. Harrell got two strikeouts on changeups in the sixth. And there's a pitch that's down low. Another foul ball from Class Single A. Well, they say no pitch. The ball was on the field. So the count's 2-2. Good idea. Two balls, two strikes the count. Home plate umpire Jim Kirby. The hitter, Trifonoff, choked up on the bat, and this one rolls to the plate. That'll make the count 3-2. Harrell suddenly struggling here in the seventh. And that one rolled to the plate, rolled past the catcher, bounced off the screen towards third base. So the runners had to hold up. 3-2 the count, one out, seventh inning. The pitch, high for ball four. Bases loaded.
3: You worry about the back-to-back walks, obviously, in this situation if you're Midland Trail, but not the worst thing in the world to load the bases. You still have a decent lead of cushion to play with, and now you set up a force at every base.
0: Chelsea DeVore at the plate, looking for her first hit today. Final three outs have become a struggle for Midland Trail, but they still lead by six runs. This pitch down low. These are the first two walks of the game issued by Harrell. And again, she's been ahead of everybody all day until the seventh inning. The 1-0 pitch. There's a strike. Bases loaded, one out.
3: And no reason to nibble if you're Harrell. Obviously, you don't want to just keep throwing middle-middle, but just go back to attacking the strike zone.
0: Next one on its way. This one hit foul, third base side. There's strike two.
3: And that does a nice job to set up the off-speed pitch. We haven't seen that much here in the seventh inning. We saw it extensively in the fifth and the sixth where she struck out four over the just those two innings alone. So will we see her go to the changeup here that's been such a successful pitch for her all game?
0: 1-2 the count. They check with the dugout. And the pitch. High. I think that was an attempt at a changeup, but it was nowhere near the zone. 2-2 the count. DeVore with a fly out and a ground out. There's the next. There's a fastball, swing and a miss. Strikeout number 10. Throw to third. And the runner, Spencer, is back in there.
3: And, you know, pitching coaches will tell you there's no such thing as a bad waste pitch. Yes, she misfired with the changeup, but that perfectly set up the rise ball right over the heart of the plate.
0: Bases loaded, two outs now. The number 9 hitter, Bryn Artman, at the plate. She's 1 out of 2. Here's the pitch from Harrell. Swing and a miss. Weir with a leadoff single, couple of wild pitches. Spencer singled home Weber, getting Weir on the board. So that snapped the shutout. They proceeded to load the bases. 0-1 floats inside. 1-1 to count. Again, a check with the dugout, both the pitcher and the catcher looking in. This pitch popped up. And the shortstop, Hall, makes the play. It's a win, the first ever at the state tournament for Midland Trail. Midland Trail victorious as they stay alive. Midland Trail knocks off Weir by a final of 7-1. We'll take a break. We'll head to the field when we return. 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
0: Seven to one, Midland Trail earns the first state tournament win in program history. Weir is eliminated. 7-1 the final. What a day for Stephanie Harrell. Complete game on the mound. A couple of extra base hits as well. She's on the field with Luke.
3: Well, as you just heard Kyle say, that's the first state tournament win in program history. How does it feel to be a part of some trail history?
6: Good. It feels really good.
3: So tell me about, let's start with what was working for you in the circle today. We were talking about that off-speed pitch. Looked like a changeup of some kind. Got a lot of swings and misses. Has that been a successful pitch for you all year?
6: Yes, sir. Yes, it has. And my screwball has been working really good, too.
3: And Abby behind the plate, it just seems like you guys have really good chemistry.
6: Yeah, I've known her for a long time. We played Little League together. We've always been together. And we're in the same grade, so We've always had good chemistry.
3: I know it was frustrating to get no hit yesterday, and it really seemed like you took that personally. You're swinging a big stick today, that triple and the double. Did it kind of feel good to get that off your back and get some hard contact?
6: Yes, sir. Yes, it did.
3: Very good. So what is it going to be like? You get this first win under your belt. What's it going to take for you guys to win the next one and the next one and keep this going?
6: I don't know. I hope we can just work as a team, get better, and just stay up, stay alive so we can keep working at it.
3: Absolutely. Congratulations and good luck.
6: Thank you, sir.
0: Midland Trail, a 7-1 winner over Weir. Stephanie Harrell there, as again, she goes the distance and has a couple of extra base hits. We'll have the final totals of this contest coming up. Stay with us. Final local break. This is High School Championship Softball on Metro News, the voice of West Virginia.
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0: 7-1, a victory for Midland Trail over Weir. Midland Trail jumping on top in the first inning. Kendall Parsons hit by pitch with one out. Jesse Mooney reached on an error, and then Raylan Morris hit one down the right field line that fell in just inside the line, and the ball rolled to the deepest crevice of the right field corner. It turned into a three-run inside the park home run, and Midland Trail was off and running. In the second, Presley Walker walked, leading off. Lexi Stanley got a hit. Nevaeh Hall drove in two with a single. It was 5-0 after two. Stephanie Harrell, we just heard from, led off the third with a triple, and her courtesy runner, Spencer, scored on a Raylan Morris base hit. And then Midland Trail added the seventh run, leadoff hit by Kendall Parsons. She was thrown out stealing, but Jesse Mooney singled. And then
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0: Harrell doubled her home. So 7-0 in the fifth. We're got on the board in the seventh, leadoff hit by Bella Weber. With one out, Zoe Spencer drove her home after two wild pitches. 7-1, the final score. We'll have the totals set up the rest of the day coming up right after this.
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0: 7 runs, 9 hits, no errors for Midland Trail. 1 run, 5 hits, 1 error for Weir. Midland Trail advances. Again, our best guess will be Midland Trail playing again about 6:30 tonight, and they will play the loser between Sissonville and Petersburg. Coming up next, Independence against Lincoln, AA elimination contest. That's followed by Logan against Oak Glen, Sissonville against Petersburg. Those are two winners bracket games. Again, Midland Trail will play game 5 of the day. There's 7 scheduled for today. Another elimination game, and then a game between teams that are 2-0. That'll be the final game of the day scheduled for today. 7-1, Midland Trail beats Weir. For Luke Wiggs, I'm Kyle Wiggs. Thanks for listening. And if you're carrying the next contest, we're back on the air coming up at 11 o'clock. So inside of 10 minutes, 11 o'clock airtime for game 2 of the day today, Independence against Lincoln. So long for now from the ballpark.
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0: 9%, 18% undecided. I would call that wide open. I would say that is wide open. Again, we got 2 years to go, but just something you can chew on in the meantime. 304-TALK, 304 is the text line, 800-765-TALK, 800-765-8255. For the sixth consecutive year, U.S. News & World Report ranks WVU Medicine, J.W. Ruby Memorial Hospital, as the number one hospital in West Virginia. It's also recognized as high-performing in gastroenterology and GI surgery, orthopedics and urology, and in 18 procedures and conditions. This is the highest distinction a hospital can earn. For U.S. News, Best Hospitals, Procedures, and Conditions ratings, go to the website, visit wvumedicine.org. 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We'll wrap up hour number one in a moment.
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0: One more point on that presidential polling. The polling looking at the probable candidates for Democrat and Republican presidential nominations in 28. Look, it's really early. It's really early. The Republican numbers, interesting because Rubio has closed the gap, at least in one poll, with J.D. Vance. The Democrats, it's all over the place. Could it be Newsom? I still think it's going to end up being AOC. I think a lot of people are not taking her seriously enough. But my point is, it is early. It is still very early. It's 28 that we're talking about. So we're still we got to get through the midterm first, and then the campaigning will really start. But go back to 2015. Go back to 2014. This time in 2014, did you really think Donald Trump would be elected president? Twice. Heck, go back to 2022 at this point. Did you think Trump was going to be the GOP nominee again after everything that had just happened? So we'll see. Long way to go, but I found the numbers to be quite interesting. 304-TALK, 304, the text line at 800-765-8255. That is the phone number. Jackpots are growing in West Virginia. Jackpots are on the rise every week. Powerball hits Mondays, Wednesdays, and Saturdays. 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The Powerball jackpot is $172 million. Mega Millions jackpot is $331 million. So go ahead, play today. Let's get in a couple of texts here, 304-TALK, 304. Hey, Dave, West Virginia voters have common sense and will not ever vote a Democratic majority in West Virginia. Don't get me wrong. Don't misconstrue what I am saying and why Democratic Party Chair Mike Pushkin, why he's optimistic. I agree with you, Texter, in that I don't see this happening anytime soon, but the table is certainly being set for Democrats to make gains. And when you are at the point the party has been in, it has been in a slide for more than a decade, any gains are positive steps forward. Any gains. And if you can surpass just picking up a seat or two, if you can get a half dozen, if you can double your numbers over in the House, that's pretty significant given what has happened the last decade. Come on back. Counties are struggling to pay their jail bills. We'll talk about that in a moment. This is Talk Line on Metro News, the voice of West.
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6: The ceasefire remains in place. I'm Dave Anthony, Fox News. Despite what the U.S. military calls an egregious violation by Iran, Fox's Jeff Paul monitoring from Dubai.
9: U.S. officials confirmed its forces shot down five attack drones near the Strait of Hormuz and also hit a ground control station as a sixth drone was about to launch from Bandar Abbas. The strikes are being described as purely defensive and intended to maintain the ceasefire. The IRGC says it's retaliated by attacking a U.S. airbase. Officials in Kuwait confirmed they faced a missile and drone attack today.
6: And as the fighting flares up and talks go slowly,
10: the Treasury Department has sanctioned a new group that Iran launched to control ships passing through the Strait of Hormuz. The U.S. says the IRGC-backed Persian Gulf Strait Authority is extorting vessels by collecting tolls from them. This is a red line for the president, who's made it clear no country will control these international waters.
6: Fox's Madeline Rivera at the White House. As oil prices rise back up this morning, a new report shows more inflation last month. The so-called PCE index rose 0.4% in April. The annual inflation rate rose from March up to 3.8%, while economic growth in the first quarter was revised lower from 2% down to 1.6% GDP growth. The anti-ICE anger rages on in Newark, New Jersey.
11: Overnight riders at it again, facing off with federal agents, demanding the Delaney Hall detention facility in Newark, New Jersey, close its doors, saying the illegal migrants inside are on a hunger strike over poor conditions. But DHS says that's not true. They say detainees are eating three meals a day. They have clean water and medical care.
6: Fox's Alexis McAdams. Because of the immigration enforcement resistance, Homeland Security Secretary Mark Wayne Mellon tells Fox they may leave airports in Democrat-run sanctuary cities from Newark to New York to L.A.
12: I'm going to have to pull Customs and Border Protection officers out of being able to process international flights and put them helping our ICE agents.
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6: There are multiple reports the Justice Department has opened an investigation into E. Jean Carroll, the author who sued President Trump in New York and claimed he sexually assaulted her decades ago, which the president denies. And he's been appealing to jury verdicts in New York that he defamed Carroll in denying her allegations. President Trump has won another legal case for now in a lawsuit over one of his executive orders on voting.
17: U.S. District Judge Carl Nichols in D.C. says the challenge brought by Democrats is premature, since no federal agency has actually done anything to carry out the order signed by President Trump in March. It would create a list of U.S. citizens eligible to vote in each state to be shared with state election officials, and it directs the U.S. Postal Service to deliver ballots only to voters on each state's approved mail-in ballot list. Judge Nichols says plaintiffs can come back if and when those lists or new Postal Service rules are created. Arguments in a similar lawsuit brought by a coalition of Democrat-led states are being held in Boston Tuesday. Chris Foster, Fox News.
6: The Coast Guard may do another search for Lynette Hooker nearly 2 months after she went missing near the Bahamas. Her husband, Brian, claims she fell overboard from their small boat in rough seas while headed back to their yacht.
10: Critical GPS information was recovered from Brian Hooker's phone through a marine navigation app. Investigators believe that data provides a far more precise timeline about his location the night Lynette disappeared. That data is pointing investigators to a brand new area in the Sea of Abaco. The U.S. Coast Guard is reportedly seeking permission from Bahamian governments to deploy a dive team. Her daughter says the couple had an abusive relationship.
6: That's Fox's Dana Marie McNichol. Brian Hooker was taken into police custody in the Bahamas after Lynette went missing but was released and never charged. On Wall Street, stocks are rising. The Dow up 30 points, the Nasdaq gaining 154 the day after record highs for both. A big upset at tennis's French Open. The men's top seed, Jannik Sinner, knocked out in the second round. I'm Dave Anthony, and this is Fox News.
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20: 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Morning clouds and afternoon sunshine today with an isolated shower or thunderstorm, high 78. Partly cloudy tonight, low 48. Mostly sunny Friday, high 80. Saturday, look for clouds and sunshine with daytime highs 76. And then for Sunday, mostly cloudy skies and daytime highs near 80. That's your Metro News AccuWeather on the WJLS News Network.
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0: Second hour of Metro News Talk Line from the Encova Insurance Studios. Dave Wilson to Morgantown. TJ's taking a week off. He'll be back on Monday. 800-765-TALKS, the phone number, 800-765-8255. You can text the show, 304-TALK-304. We'll get to some of those coming up in a bit. Tanya J. Powers, Fox News Radio, will join us shortly. Brad McElhenney at the bottom of the hour. Jake Link, our video producer. Ethan Collins is handling the phones. Appreciate you listening in on our great radio affiliates and watching on the Metro News TV app, Facebook Live, and YouTube Live. Back in December 2025. The Parkersburg News and Sentinel reported that Wood County had raised concerns about paying jail bills. December 2025, Wheeling Intelligencer reports Ohio County on pace to see regional jail bill nearly double. In Kanawha County, the county commission has created a task force to find ways to save on jail bills. Commissioners there described the bill as unsustainable. Here in Monongalia County, where I am located, Montague County jail bills estimated this fiscal year to be $1 million over budget and a 31% increase in daily rate charged to counties looming on July 1st. My point, there is a problem. Counties are struggling to pay their jail bills. Some counties just go, can't do it, and aren't paying their jail bills. Montague County Commission's Tom Bloom has served on the commission. What, you've been elected three times? I think he's been elected three times. He joins me in the studios this morning. Is it three times you've been elected now?
1: Yes, three six-year terms. The only person ever to have been able to do that and survive.
0: Can't get rid of you if they tried, couldn't they, Tom? Right. Hey, before we get into the

0: Lombardi. We don't know how to identify ourselves. So what we are doing is allowing the Republican Party to identify us for us. And that's the bottom line. We have a mixture of people that right now we cannot get together. I'm considered a Kennedy Democrat. I've been from Philadelphia, very excited about that. But there are many people, let's say, in the Morgantown community that don't think I'm far left enough or far liberal. I think the bottom line is one of our biggest problems in the state of West Virginia, and I want to make it very clear, is that we need to elect leaders who will make difficult decisions and not elect politicians who do whatever the party tells them to do. And that's our problem in that state, but in both parties.
1: Montague County Commissioner, longtime Democrat Tom Bloom joins me in studios. Okay, Tom, let's get to the jail bills. Yes. Why are so many counties, and we're not talking about just the counties that are struggling, southern part of West Virginia. No. Monongalia, Wood, Kanawha, these are counties that are doing okay. Yeah. Why are they struggling? Why is Mon County struggling with jail bills?
0: Well, it's a little confusing, but I'll try and do the simple version of it. In 2023, House Bill 3552, county jail bills were moved to a proportional formula. Okay, each county was given so many days that they could have inmates in, and they paid up to 80%, 80% to 100, and then 120%. We were given 55,027 days, which sounds great. And the counties are ultimately responsible for housing and maintaining the inmates who are pretrial or jail due to misdemeanor convictions. So that's the concept. What has basically happened is that the jail bill has just super skyrocketed. It went 31% base increase from $57.46 to $75.44. So in English, everyone's listening, what does that mean? In 2026, Monongalia County, based 80%, because we had never gone over 80% of those numbers, at $45.97, that's what it was back then, cost was $2 million. So we budgeted $2.1 million. This year alone, due to the increase in costs and also due to 645 new felonies and 1,000 more misdemeanors, 4 months ago, before at the end of February, we realized we were at the $2.1 million already. So we will end up having to pay a total of $3.1 million. And to give you an idea, the average, this is what the average monthly rate was between 2018 and 2025, $159,000 per month. We are averaging right now $270,828. So just the average in now is a 58% increase. I called Kanawha County and Ben Salango, got off the phone with him yesterday. They are paying $4.8 million or a 35% increase in 2 years. The increase is enormous, and I want it real clear that we're trying to clarify that we're not here to criticize the judicial process, the due process, or sentencing guidelines. What we're looking to do is give the process owners the tools and resources to make the wheels of justice more efficient.
1: So you're getting hit. It's double whammy. Sure. Per diem cost went up.
0: Correct.
1: And look, it costs a lot to operate these facilities.
0: Yes, it does.
1: But there's also more people getting arrested that have to go to jail.
0: Right.
1: That's a double whammy.
0: And I want it really clear, we, the three county commissioners, Sean, Jeff, and I, are not going to put people out on the streets who are violent crime, you know, offenders. So we have, it's a catch-22. The state is saying, well, you have to limit the number of days, but we're having an increase in not only the felonies and the misdemeanors, and the police are doing their job, the prosecuting attorneys are doing their job, and what happens is the state isn't paying for it, and they pushed it down to the counties. Now, I was asked not to say it's a crisis by a number of the counties, but I disagree with them. This is a crisis, and it will be even a bigger crisis if we don't have some cost effect savings that are put into place. And the state is the only one who can do that. The other catch 22 is we make our levies, and we budget that, say, around March. They did the increases afterwards. Mm-hmm. And so we know next year we put $3 million in just to play it safe. Well, just by the numbers alone, we know it's

0: It's going to be $3.8 or $4 million. Even if we do all these other cost-saving methods, which is what I can explain later what we're doing.
1: Well, what are you doing? Can I mention Kanawha County? Sure. They have a task force that is looking at this. How is Montague County trying to reduce cost?
0: What we've been meeting is the prosecuting attorney, the judge, the sheriff, the magistrate, and the county commissioners are all working together to reform how we actually look at the process. We're looking at transport fees, better metrics, days versus dollars, review timely hearings on bail bonds motions, reviewing hearings of misdemeanors and setting, renewing bail, holding on major expenses. So we are reviewing every one of these individual cases to see what we can do. And again, it's just a matter of numbers. It's the cost and how many people we are incarcerating. And I want it very clear. The counties pay this bill. Even though we're in the city of Morgantown, has the largest number of felons that come through our system, the cities pay only one day. Now, to give you an idea, I was trying to figure this out real quickly. We had three murders last year that we went through. This took 20 months. That is 900 days we had to pay, $67,000, $986, just for those three felonies. And as I mentioned, we have 645 new felonies this year. The numbers, we need help, and that's why I've reached out to the state, and of course, I'm getting deaf ears.
1: Montague County Commissioner Tom Bloom joining us. That's the extreme example because, I mean, that could take, you know, murders. One, you don't get bond. They're going to be in jail. It could take 2 or 3 years to get that case through trial, conviction, and that inmate transferred to the prison system.
0: Correct.
1: But what about the others? Is it possible to speed up the judicial process? So people who are arrested and awaiting trial on misdemeanor charges, some of the things you can bond out on, rather than keep them in the North Central Regional Jail, in this example, for an extended period of time. Is it possible to speed up the wheels of justice?
0: Yes, but there's a cost to it. Mm-hmm. And I'll give an example. We just approved, Gabe Muscioli just requested two more assistant prosecutors and another administrative assistant. We hope that will help the process. But that's $275,000. What we are hoping to do is save the cost on the jail bill and put it, we hire another policeman. So these are the kind of things we're trying to do. Yes, we're looking at other alternative sentencing, you know, as we have where they walk around with, you know,
1: ankle monitor.
0: Yeah. An ankle monitor. But that's cost. Mm-hmm. So again, we are looking at all different avenues. And I have to be real careful how we say this. Not that we're throwing money away, but we have a $45 million budget. $3 million is going to put these people to stay in jail, where many of them should. Imagine what that $3 million could be doing in this county. And that's the problem. When we have to raise rates, and I just looked at, we have not raised property taxes in 10 years. And I'm looking at it, to pay this bill, we would have to go from $11 that were the next to the lowest and go to $11 to $12 per class one. Mm-hmm. To just pay this bill. And we aren't planning to do that, but we have to look at all alternatives. And the question is, what do other counties do if they don't have a contingency? What about these smaller counties that are facing it? And we know three counties are not paying the bills at all. And the majority of them are like Mon County that basically, we call it a budget busting issue.
1: So, and we're talking to Montague County Commissioner Tom Bloom. What do you want from the state? What do you want from state lawmakers, state representatives here, Tom?
0: Well, I think they have to do their job. And I'll explain why. I get very frustrated, and this is personal, but I think all the commissioners are very concerned about this. When we read in the paper that, oh, we just have a carryover $250 million. Oh, we just found another $125 million. And my answer is, of course. I could do the same thing, saying that, hey, I have an extra $10,000 in my house. Oh, I forgot to pay the mortgage. And the bottom line is, I've offered suggestions such as, when they did the 5% reduction in the personal property or the income tax, mm-hmm. I recommended hold off 1 year, use that funds to help the counties. Then I recommended the possibility of, instead of this such a large increase, use the funds for the increase. So at least the counties can work on establishing a system instead of being just jumped on and said, here it is, pay for it. Oh, by the way, we're raising, you know, the per diem again.
1: He's Montague County Commissioner Tom Bloom. Many counties dealing with some of these same issues, trying to come up with creative ways to pay the jail bills. And like you said, some are just not paying the jail bills. So.
0: Correct. I mean, and it is. It's between this and the opioid crisis. These are our two major issues in the county. And it's time that we work together. And the legislature needs to talk with the county commissioners. And it's time that is the only way we're going to solve our problems in West Virginia.
1: Montague County Commissioner Tom Bloom. Good to see you again, Tom. Thanks
0: Good
1: for stopping by, buddy.
0: Hey, big news. You saw the, you know, Savannah Banana team.
1: I saw.
0: And but here's
1: Banana
0: the best
1: ball's
0: part.
1: Coming to town.
0: Okay, wait. You're a baseball person.
1: I am.
0: I have to announce this. We have the Texas Tailgaters against the Indianapolis Clowns. But here's why I'm so excited. You know who the coach is of the Indianapolis Clowns?
1: I do not.
0: Ryan Howard from the Philadelphia Phillies. So I am pumped. So very excited. And let's go Mountaineers.
1: Hey, are you on board? I'm calling it the Granville Regional, by the way.
0: Yes.
1: Are you on board with that?
0: Oh, yeah.
1: All right. There's two of us on the island.
0: No, I think it's great. Granville, and let's do it.
1: Let's do it. Tom, good to see you again. Appreciate
0: you
1: coming by.
0: Y'all have a great day.
1: Take a break. Back in a moment.
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3: Yesterday, the head of the American Federation of Teachers, Randy Weingarten, made an announcement calling for limits on technology in schools. In a speech Wednesday, that included blocking most students from using computers in class until they reach third grade. Also addressed AI. Fox News Radio's Tanya J. Powers joins us. Tanya, good morning. What was Randy Weingarten suggesting?
4: Well, as you said, she's the AFT president. The American Federation of Teachers has about 1.8 million members, so it's a pretty big group. She is proposing banning student-facing AI in elementary schools, as you said, blocking most students from using computers in class until they reach the third grade, and prohibiting social companion AI chatbots until age 16. She also mentioned that she would like to see more education for teachers on how to use the AI technology. Also, any limits on using devices in school, she says, needs to be flexible so they can accommodate students with disabilities who benefit from that technology. She says she is not calling for an AI ban. She said, what I'm calling for is getting the balance right to harness the benefits of tech while mitigating the harms. This also kind of goes along with, what she's saying is not, it's like nobody else is saying it, because it sort of dovetails with what a grassroots parents movement has been pushing, which is to reduce screen time in public schools. So this, could give that a lot more traction.
3: And Tanya, unlike a lot of things, Randy Weingarten says, there's actually bipartisan support here because the Trump administration just came out recently with a Surgeon General advisory warning about screen time in AI.
4: Yeah, I think that's why a lot of people are really confused about how to consider this, because everybody is so polarized. It's like, oh well, that's a union. I don't support the left. I'm not a Democrat, so automatically this is going to be. Oh wait a minute, this may not be bad. Hang on, It is causing all kinds of people to do a double take and go, wait a second, let me actually listen to what's being said here, which is why I said, it seems to be one of those things where this is supporting what these parents are already saying, in not all parents, but some of them, like I said, they want fewer devices in schools.
3: Fox News Radio's Tanya J. Powers. Tanya, thank you for the update. We appreciate it.
4: Mm-hmm.
3: 304-TALK, 304, the text line, 800-765-8255, the phone number. Texter says, wish more people felt like Hoppy, but the most recent primary elections show that most West Virginians only care about the social issues of the day and not growth or jobs. I understand, and I see how you would arrive at that conclusion based on the primary results. I would be hesitant to make that assertion because 21% voter turnout in the primary. Now, that's on par with past primary elections. But also keep in mind, and very curious to see the breakdown of who voted and by who. I mean, did unaffiliated voters come out? And if they did they pick up the Democratic ballot? And what does that say? I'm interested to see what the results are in November and if we are able to discern anything from there, because poll after poll, any type of polling that has been done in West Virginia, whether we have done it with Research America and the Metro News West Virginia poll, whether the political parties have gone out and polled, whether it is anecdotal, we get a very different story that folks are concerned about jobs. They are concerned about infrastructure. The counties are certainly concerned, as you just heard a couple of minutes ago with Tom Bloom, about how to pay the jail bills. That's not to say the social issues are not important. They are important. But they don't seem to rise to the top of the list when you actually talk to West Virginians about what is important to them, what's a priority. And part of that is because, for in large part, the social issues that were so divisive, that were put on all of the mailers that flooded your mailbox, they've been decided. They've already been addressed by the conservative Republican supermajority legislature. And we should be on to what Hoppy was talking about. How do we grow the economy? How we attract business? how business would then attract population. And then you start to see some of these problems that we talk about. Maybe we actually have some resolution to them because, as we say so often here on this program, a lot of our problems can be mitigated, maybe solved, but at least mitigated with more people. Now, that creates another set of issues, but some of the issues that we have are just simply because we don't have enough people. And I don't like people either. I'm right there with you. But we need some. 304-TALK, 304, that's the text line. Coming up, Brad McElwain, he's going to join us. He's got a very detailed story over at WVMetroNews.com this morning about the new chief financial officer at WVU. He was hired in April, and he comes to Morgantown with some baggage, if you will. We'll get the details from Brad coming up in just a little bit. Also, we'll get more of your text in, 304-TALK, 304, that's the text line, 800-765-8255. Got a story. How dysfunctional do you have to be to want Congress to come in and regulate you? Well, there's only one entity we could be talking about. We'll get to that as well. This is Talk Line on Metro News. Metro News for 40 years, the voice of West Virginia. It's 11:30. Let's get a news update from the Metro News Radio Network. Find out what's happening all across the great state of West Virginia.
0: West Virginia Metro News, I'm Chris Lawrence. Lots of cleanup work to do across central parts of West Virginia today after high water on Wednesday. In Jane Lou, the entire town park was underwater. Town recorder Debbie West said it caused quite a bit of damage.
5: Brand new regulation-sized basketball court that we had just completed a few months ago, and it totally removed the tiles. Some of them are completely gone. They floated downstream, and some of them are just buckled.
0: Up the road a few miles in Lost Creek, Mayor Dave Oliverio has his town workers busy today.
6: I got the guys out cleaning up. They're out with the dump truck, and they're doing cleanup. And we got a couple walking bridges that had debris blocking, and they're cleaning all that up. So that's what we're having done.
0: Forecasters say the weather from now through the middle of next week looking sunny with mild temperatures. A hearing is underway this hour in federal court in Charleston in the case of Huntington and Cabell County's lawsuit against the big three drug distributors in the opioid epidemic. U.S. District Judge David Faber is presiding over the hearing after the 4th U.S. Circuit Court of Appeals remanded his 2022 decision back to the court for further analysis. The appeals court disagreed with Faber's ruling that the AmerisourceBergen, Cardinal Health, and McKesson Corporation were not a public nuisance under West Virginia law. The ruling claimed that Faber misconstrued the duties of those distributors under the Federal Controlled Substances Act. The ruling was a major victory for Huntington and Cabell County, who seek compensation. 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
0: They're counting votes again in a race in the House of Delegates. Incumbent Republican delegate Laura Kimball asked for a recount of her race in which she lost to challenger Tim McNeely by 6 votes after the election results were canvassed. The recount happening today at the Harrison County Courthouse in Clarksburg. Kimball, in a statement, said she had full confidence in the county clerk and his staff and added it was an honor to serve the people of Harrison County and for the past 6 years and believed she owed it to them to make sure that the votes were tallied accurately. From the Metro News Anchor Desk, I'm Chris Lawrence.

0: Today, it feels like boat weather. The sun is shining. I just looked outside, didn't see a cloud in the sky. Temps in the 70s. Yeah, you've got that itch, don't you? 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He is the new chief financial officer at WVU. His hiring was announced on April 16th and trumpeted by the university. Kaborik, 30 years of fiscal experience in higher education. The university said, we have found a dynamic, creative, forward-looking, and solution-focused CFO. However, just a couple of days later, Ohio State University released a 47-page report concluding that its former president, Walter Carter Jr., had misused his position to, quote, seek resources from the university and key university partners for a personal associate. Now, that report was focused mainly on the actions of Carter, but did single out Kaborik and concluded that as a senior advisor to Carter, he had failed to stop or report those efforts. Brad McElhenney goes into detail, plus what the university has to say in a story right now at WVMetroNews.com. Brad joins us on Metro News Talk Line. Brad, good morning. That's the overall gist. Can you give us some more idea of the role that Kaborik played in the incident or incidents at Ohio State where it was Walter Carter Jr. who was really being investigated?
1: Mm-hmm. Well, Kaborik has a 30-year career with a specialty in the finances of higher education. And he has done so at, you know, big and complicated institutions like WVU, particularly at Nebraska. And Nebraska is where Kaborik first became associated with Walter Ted Carter, who became the president of Ohio State in 2024, and then brought along Kaborik at Ohio State, at The Ohio State University, as the chief financial officer there. The allegations in this 47-page report, and there are links to it at the Metro News site, are mostly focused on Carter, and they are allegations that again and again and again, he tried to leverage Ohio State resources and personnel and associations and doors to benefit his special friend. And the special friend had a podcast and a website, an app that was dedicated to resources for veterans. Sounds like a good cause, but this person was not a university employee. An average member of the public should not expect any university to provide that kind of support. And it was all based on this relationship with Ohio State President Carter. The report then gets into Chris Kaborik as a secondary figure, saying that essentially casting him as an enabler, a trusted figure of Carter, who did his best to help out Carter's special friend. And it says, Kaborik went far beyond any other employee in supporting Carter's efforts to assist Vlachos. That's the special friend. Krisinth Vlachos, both inside and outside the university. It goes on and says he failed to stop or report those efforts himself, and he failed appropriately address those concerns raised to him by other employees. It's a stain on his record. He is not necessarily accused of any kind of corruption himself, but again, as being an enabler to the main character in this drama. He left Ohio State and very quickly landed at WVU. His start day is this coming Monday. He will be earning $550,000 a year, so a significant hire for the university. You know, but we asked additional questions to say, look, did you know all this? Why did WVU hire him anyway, despite knowing it all? And, you know, what other justifications does the university have for this, you know, again, a significant hire?
0: So Metro News statewide correspondent Brad McElhenning joining us talking about the new chief financial officer at WVU, Chris Kaborik. So, Brad, you reached out to the university. I assume the university was aware of all of this happening at Ohio State during the hiring process. But what did university officials say to you when you asked these questions?
1: Well, this Ohio State report is a very recent stain, but WVU emphasized Kaborik's three-decade history with significant, complicated, big, major land-grant universities like Nebraska and Ohio State, to say that he can bring that experience to bear. And the experience itself, WVU will benefit. They said that kind of extensive experience matters. Furthermore, WVU went a little further than it had before to say that Kaborik, in the interview process with the search committee at WVU, fully disclosed to the university in the interview process that there would be this Ohio State report, and offered his perspective, which differs from what Ohio State concluded, the other side of the story. And then finally, you know, he developed a trusting relationship with WVU President Michael Benson and other members of the search committee. Finally, WVU conducted its own background checks and reference checks, and they came back glowing about that 30-year history with finances in higher education. So, you know, WVU is indicating that it knows all this recent history associated with Ohio State President Carter, but believes that it's got the right guy for this important role with WVU's finances in any case. And it hasn't been that long since WVU's finances were notably shaky. That was a running news story for a year or so. So to have the right person with the right background and the right skills to make sure those finances are solid, it's a key hire.
0: Metro News statewide correspondent Brad McElhenney. We were talking to Hop about this in the last hour a little bit, Brad, and he brought up the point that, kind of the point the university is emphasizing as well, that over the course of the 30-year career, whatever happened at Ohio State and is outlined in that report, that is a portion of an otherwise stellar 30-year career and not necessarily a disqualifying circumstance there for bringing him in, looking at the totality. And here's Hop. He's a guy who's hired a lot of people, Brad. He knows about disqualifying circumstances. So I guess what I'm saying is it's a notable incident, but at the same time, it doesn't necessarily define the entire career of a guy who has a pretty impressive resume in higher education.
1: Nebraska, there have been some news stories. Nebraska is going to and taking a look at the past history of both Carter and Kaborik at that institution. You know, what matters, I think, is this can be forgotten, especially at WVU, but it's important for Kaborik to maintain a spotless record there and to not get into trouble, especially, you know, in the coming couple of years. At both institutions, Ohio State and now WVU, the contract, Kaborik has served at the will and pleasure of the president. Now, I mean, you can imagine that if your boss, the president of the university, were asking you to try to be as helpful as you can to someone, I think you'd try to do it, especially if you knew that you're serving at the will and pleasure. Did he go too far here? Yeah, maybe so. Part of a outcome, I think, that's up ahead depends on Michael Benson, the relatively new WVU president. If he doesn't try to bend the ethical standards and doesn't ask people like Kaborik to do things, you know, that are comparable, then I think that there's a great chance that Kaborik maintains a good track record at West Virginia's flagship academic institution. But, you know, to me, that serving at the will and pleasure, it would be natural to do what you can to try to placate whoever's asking you to do these things within the bounds of whatever ethical considerations.
0: And Brad, talking to mention new statewide correspondent Brad McElhinney, I think that is a great point you bring up, because Michael Benson, since he's arrived here in Morgantown, has done, I think, an exemplary job of stepping into the role, you know, Gordon Gee's old shoes, if you will, stepping in as president. He has pushed the right buttons. I think he is a forward-thinking president that has been successful throughout his career and has certainly has benefit of the doubt. There's no reason to believe that Michael Benson's going to get Kaborik into any sort of trouble. And if he's the standard bearer, he is the guy that's piloting the ship, I'm comfortable with it.
1: Mm-hmm. You know, Benson, I think, has already established a good reputation. He's doing a really energetic and exemplary job of getting around the state and making sure people know him and what he's all about. But he needs to maintain that. And, you know, this is a signature hire for him. It's like the if the new athletic director were hiring the football coach or the basketball coach, a signature hire. And they both need to make sure that they're staying out of trouble together.
0: You can read the story in great detail over at the website, WVMetroNews.com. And we have reached out and invited Dr. Benson on TalkLine. It's an open invitation, but we have reached out to him, and he is welcome any time to share his thoughts on this story and more. Before I let you go, Brad, any update on as the Greenbrier turns today?
1: Yeah, new story on the website, and the justices, through their lawyers, under a court order, have submitted a redacted term sheet from the for the financing that they say is going to resolve this issue. Might be out of the frying pan and into the fire, because they will be taking on up to $500 million in debt to pay down this other loan that they don't want to be a part of. So they'd be getting into, you know, essentially a refinancing agreement. And this term sheet that is now part of the court record is heavily redacted, but reveals the lender for the first time. It is a New York-based company founded in 2017, Kennedy Lewis Investment Management, which is described as an alternative asset management firm focused on opportunistic and private credit. It frequently invests in distressed debt. This is some distressed debt, I think. And focuses on situations driven by events. So more on what we know about this potential financing arrangement, again, up to $500 million.
0: You can read that at the website, WVMetroNews.com. Brad, always great work. Thank you very much, buddy. Appreciate it.
1: Oh, thanks. Bye.
0: We'll get some text in at 304-TALK, 304. Phone numbers 800-765-TALK. 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
1: 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Clean water, clean air, school systems, walkable, bike trails, crime, cool restaurants, bars, says the texter. I assume those are your priorities when you go to the polls. Could it be as simple as the best candidates won for judge? Sure can. Sure can be that simple. But usually, generally speaking, to use two adverbs back to back, there are a number of factors that go into why a particular candidate won and a particular candidate did not. But yes, it could be just as simple as those are the best candidates. Sure. But it all depends on what you think are the best candidates, I guess, as to whether or not the best candidates won. 304 Talk 304. I believe people leave because we do have corrupt politicians, and many, not all, are in it for something other than the people. Our governor is just out to make a name for himself, and the easiest place to get it was West Virginia. 304 Talk, 304. Hey, I can personally vouch that military folks planning their retirement years rule out moving to West Virginia specifically because of state taxes. How? Well, during the out processing from active duty, every military member goes through a class where a cost of living analysis is performed, and West Virginia always ranks very low on the list, while Alaska, Florida, Texas, and Tennessee are at the top of the list. It's simple. Folks that are not from here don't simply choose to move here. 304 Talk, 304. Andy Beshear will be elected president in 2028. Got to get through the primary process first. I got time for this. Response to growth. I'm a lifelong Eastern Panhandle resident. I find it comical how the rest of the state is all about our growth now that the money and jobs are here. These are the same people in the 80s and 90s that cut the Eastern Panhandle of the weather maps on local television stations and would ask us where the Panhandle is. This happened year after year when attending the state basketball tournament at the Civic Center. Our growth is coming from D.C. metro area, not from Charleston help. But it is funny how everyone now, everyone knows where we're at when the cash is flowing through the Panhandle. Why should we care about the rest of the state's problems now? Have a great day. You too. 304 Talk 304. I think Mark Kelly is setting up to run for president. I think the matchup will be Marco Rubio and Mark Kelly. All right, mark it down. You write that down, Jake, so we can remember from the texter. Actually, texter, remember that. If we're both still around in 28 doing the show, remind me. Dave, so seriously, when's the first pitch at the Granville Regional Baseball Championship? Keep dying on that hill, says the texter. First pitch will technically be noon. That'll be Wake Forest and University of Kentucky. WVU and Binghamton will be at 5 o'clock tomorrow afternoon. We're going to talk a little baseball on the show tomorrow. Retired Mountaineer baseball coach Randy Mazey going to join us tomorrow. We'll talk about his experience when WVU hosted the regional back in 2019. We'll talk a little baseball as well. All right, final break. Back to wrap things up in a moment. This is Talk Line from the Encova Insurance Studios.
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4: 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We'll get to that tomorrow on the program. State Attorney General J.B. McCuskey is scheduled to stop by. Randy Mazey, Chris Starwalt on the list for tomorrow as well. Before we go, just want to give a quick shout-out to Phil down at Daniels in Morgantown. Phil, you know, got me hooked up with some shirts. We are doing away with the out-of-work JV football coach look. Or at least we're going to try our best, aren't we, Phil? But big shout-out to you. Had a lot of fun down there the other day. Appreciate you helping out the Fashion Challenged here on the program. All right, have a great day. Follow all the action at the high school softball state tournament at WVMetroNews.com. We'll talk to you tomorrow morning at 10:06. 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
5: An exchange of fire. I'm Lisa Brady, Fox News. As talks continue on a possible path to peace, the U.S. strikes back after Iran launched drones toward a commercial ship trying to pass through the Strait of Hormuz.
6: CENTCOM says at least five one-way attack drones were intercepted on their way to that vessel. A U.S. strike was then conducted against a control station near the city of Bandar Abbas that was about to launch a sixth drone. In response, the Iranians launched a drone and ballistic missile attack against Kuwait, targeting a U.S. base there, according to Iran's IRGC.
5: Fox's Trey Yingst in Tel Aviv. The Kuwaitis confirming an attack on their territory. CENTCOM says the U.S. military and regional partners remain vigilant, defending against unjustified Iranian aggression. As for the talks, Iran remains publicly defiant, now claiming uranium enrichment is a red line in negotiations. Cuba getting some moral support in ongoing tensions with the U.S.
7: Foreign ministers of a number of Caribbean nations are insisting the increased economic pressure on Cuba is creating disastrous conditions on the island for the people living there. The Caribbean community and its Council for Foreign and Community Relations posts online it supports Cuba's sovereign right to import fuel. The Trump administration is blocking many fuel shipments to the island as part of a pressure campaign causing the island's power systems to fail. Neither Guyana nor Trinidad and Tobago, which both have security agreements with the U.S., signed that statement.
5: Fox's Evan Brown in Miami. Vice President J.D. Vance is in Colorado Springs right now giving a commencement address at the U.S. Air Force Academy, and he just announced he's so impressed with this group of cadets he's hiring a member of that class for a summer internship after graduation. Stocks are higher, adding to records. Right now, the Dow's up 37 points. 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
12: Paid spokesperson. Time spent on application may vary. Online health questions required.
5: The race for mayor in Los Angeles is tightening ahead of Tuesday's primary, with a Republican candidate mounting a serious challenge in a Democratic stronghold.
12: Republican Spencer Pratt is shaking up the race for L.A. mayor, the former reality TV star turned politician telling Fox and Friends why he believes he's resonating with voters.
13: People want an outsider that's not a politician, that's just saying the facts, the truth. These people have failed us. They've spent all of our tax money to increase problems.
12: Pratt, who's running against Democrats, including incumbent Mayor Karen Bass and council member Nithya Raman, claims to be the only candidate capable of bringing real change. Critics say Pratt lacks the necessary experience to run for office. Lillian Wu, Fox News.
5: There are 14 candidates for mayor in all and 61 for governor in Tuesday's race, all on the same ballot, the top two advancing to November. In the mayor's race, though, a runoff only happens if no one gets more than 50% of the vote. A Trump executive order aiming to create a national list of eligible voters and limit mail-in voting survives one challenge, a federal judge in D.C. declining to stop it, but another federal judge in Boston has yet to weigh in. A big upset in tennis.
14: David beat Goliath at the French Open with an assist from Mother Nature. World number one ranked tennis player Jannik Sinner, a four-time Grand Slam champ, became the first men's top seed in Paris to lose in the second round or earlier since Andre Agassi in 2000. 24-year-old from Italy was one game away from defeating the 56th-ranked player in the world, Juan Manuel Cerundolo from Argentina. Up 5-1 in the third set, then 5-4, still serving to win. Sinner bent over, walked to his chair, got medical assistance, and left the court with his entire outfit drenched in sweat. It was 84 degrees at the start of the match. Sinner unable to recover. He lost 18 of 20 games and was beaten in five sets. Jared Max, Fox News.
5: U.S. oil prices higher, but right now still under $90 a barrel. I'm Lisa Brady. This is Fox News.
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15: 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Morning clouds and afternoon sunshine today with an isolated shower or thunderstorm, high 78. Partly cloudy tonight, low 48. Mostly sunny Friday, high 80. Saturday, look for clouds and sunshine with daytime highs 76. And then for Sunday, mostly cloudy skies and daytime highs near 80. That's your Metro News AccuWeather on the WJLS News Network.
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16: Hi, everyone. Welcome to the show. It's Thursday, May 28th, 2026. I'm 13 News and Tonight Live anchor Amanda Barron alongside Dave Allen. Chris Lawrence is standing by with the days. I'm like a robot there. Chris Lawrence is standing by with the day.
17: By the way, your microphone's right in front of you if you're looking for it.
16: Yes, thank you. Okay. Do you know where my phone is? Chris Lawrence is standing by with commentary and the day's top stories. We'll get to him coming up in just a few minutes. I mentioned the man who summited Mount Everest, Frank Fumick, will join us. Of course, President Michael T. Benson of WVU shared his video as he waved the old gold and blue at the top of an amazing experience on May 22nd. He is just home. He says he is so happy to see green again, and he is a changed man after that experience. I've already talked to him once today for my WOWK show, and we're going to interview him here in a second. It's just like the two segments that we have booked for him, Dave, aren't even enough. It's amazing. So we'll talk with him coming up in just a little bit. Also, Hoppy's going to join us about his show coming up about a coal miner and astrophotographer. The episode drops tonight, and we'll talk with Hoppy about that coming up in just a little bit.
17: Also going to be joined in the 1 o'clock hour by Mike Nolte and several big news items coming out of Morgantown. Amelia Nicely from West Virginia Watch is going to stop by. The executive director of the West Virginia First Foundation, Jonathan Board, is here. And during the 2 o'clock hour, I'm going to have what promises to be a very interesting interview. A gentleman's name is Christopher Cruz. And he's one of the folks that lost his job when CBS Radio News went out. We hear him sometimes on our stations that carry the America in the Morning program. He substitutes sometime on that show. Very interesting, colorful fellow, and he's going to join us during the 2 o'clock hour. And after 2:30, it's Open Line West Virginia.
16: It was certainly an end of an era with the end of CBS Radio, and so many people in the newsroom talking about that, you know,

0: hearing that involves Cabell County and the city of Huntington's lawsuit against the big three opioid distributors, AmerisourceBergen, Cardinal Health, and the McKesson Corporation. This is a case that dates all the way back to 2022. Judge David Faber is hearing this case today. He issued a ruling back in 2022 that favored the big three opioid distributors, ruling that they could not be Cabell County and Huntington were claiming that the three companies were a nuisance was not accurate. The 4th U.S. Circuit Court of Appeals begged to differ and said that under the Federal Controlled Substances Act, that most definitely they could be considered a nuisance given their role in the enforcement of that act and the regulatory authority that it had. So it remanded that case back to Judge Faber to reconsider his ruling there. And today is the first hearing on this in quite some time. In fact, when Jeff told me he was going, I had to pick my brain a little bit to remember what he was even talking about. Yeah. I thought this was all over.
1: Yeah, but that public nuisance question is so interesting, because you think of the scourge that has come alongside this crisis and what, you know, people who are so far, no one is far removed from the drug problem because of all of these side effects.
0: Yeah, well, somehow it impacts everybody that's hearing my voice right now. You're impacted somehow by it one way or the other. So that is one of the claims. And, of course, that ruling by the Fourth Circuit was a huge victory for Cabell County and the city of Huntington, that are trying to gain compensation from these three distributors because of what the opioid crisis has cost them in, you know, treatment and treasure and just the enforcement and the cleanup of what has been created by this. So Jeff will have more on that coming up throughout the day as that hearing is ongoing in federal court in Charleston. Brad just moved a story at WVMetroNews.com. We're starting to learn a little more about this ongoing court battle involving Senator Jim Justice's family businesses and White Sulphur Springs Holdings, which is basically a cousin company of Omni Hotels and Resorts. And the most recent volley fired by the Justice family in claiming that they had the investment lined up that would allow them to pay off the loan to White Sulphur Springs Holdings, who bought that debt from Carter Bank in neighboring Virginia. And ever since buying it, they have been trying to get the court, persuade the court to impose a receivership on the Greenbrier, which would effectively take the Justice family out of control of their own hotel. And the justices have been fighting, the Justice family has been fighting that. And they were ordered by the judge to put up or shut up here is the way Brad describes it. And a term sheet was delivered that the most interesting thing that came out of that term sheet that the court was able to review was we finally know who is providing this financing, and it is a New York investment firm called Kennedy Lewis Investments that specializes in troubled debt, distressed debt is how it's described, and also situations that are driven by events, and certainly this whole thing is both of those. And the justice attorneys are asking that they can for a 60-day continuance, and are going to use this financing as leverage to get the judge, to persuade the judge to give them the 60-day continuance there. So Brad writes more about that right now at WVMetroNews.com. Also coming up a little bit later on, we'll have a story about Governor Morrissey this morning talking about the America 250 celebration that's going to be happening here in West Virginia. He had a press conference talking more about that today, and one of the things that came out of it was a coordination for in hopes that every church in West Virginia at noon on the 4th of July will let freedom ring, will ring their church bells as part of the celebration of America's 250th anniversary of independence. And there's a lot of cleanup going on today, because yesterday, as you all covered so well here on Midday, the rain was a-coming down, and it was it was causing a lot of problems, but it seemed like a swath across the state diagonally from maybe about Spencer to Parsons is kind of the way it went. And in that area, there were pockets of rain that caused a lot of damage. One of those was in Lost Creek in southern Harrison County, where they had considerable water. I had a chance to talk to Mayor Dave Oliverio about that earlier today.
2: We had water come down from Johnstown down by the baseball fields and flooded the baseball fields out, and It got in.

0: into a couple homes down here. We've never had any loss of life or anything, but it did a little bit of damage. It went over some of the roads and cleared out some brush that people had laying around, and we lost some trees, and that was about it. We were pretty fortunate in Lost Creek for what came down from Johnstown. It came down the creek, so.
1: Sounded like you got, I mean, just a deluge there in three different times. It was just, I think I read somewhere there was like 3 inches of rain right there. Yes. In Lost Creek.
0: Yes. Yeah, it hit twice. It hit earlier in the day, and about 1 o'clock, everything was flooded. The roads going up towards Johnstown and Romines Mill Road and that area were all flooded, and down by the dollar store had some water coming off the interstate. And then it cleared up for a little while. Thank goodness for that, because if not, Lost Creek itself would have probably been underwater. Right in the middle of town, we were very fortunate. But the second round hit about 4 o'clock, 4:30, and then it came again, and same thing happened again, and water raised a little higher that time. And we had a house on Virginia Avenue that actually had about 4 inches of water in the basement that had to be pumped out. So, yeah, and the fire department was very busy among those times, putting up high water signs, and they didn't have any real water rescues because people didn't drive through it, and people were smart enough to stay in the houses out of the water. So that was a good thing for us.
1: Yeah, do you have, I guess, just a lot of cleanup today?
0: Yes, I got the guys out cleaning up. They're out with the dump truck, and they're doing cleanup. And we got a couple walking bridges that had debris blocking, and they're cleaning all that up. So that's what we're having done. So,
1: right.
0: Yeah, they'll be very busy today and tomorrow for sure.
1: That's Mayor Dave Oliverio of Lost Creek, who I joked with him and said it was actually Found Creek yesterday. There was nothing lost about it.
2: No.
1: On down the road, just one exit down, Jane Lou had their biggest issue was what happened at the city park that was completely underwater, and a lot of destruction there. Debbie West is the town recorder. How much damage has been done to the park?
3: We are assessing that this morning. We have a brand new regulation size basketball court that we had just completed a few months ago, and it totally removed the tiles. Some of them are completely gone. They floated downstream, and some of them are just buckled, you know, down at the other end of the court. The entire playground area was under. All the mulch has washed out of, you know, our adult fitness area. Our park building has received water. It's in the appliances and things in there that we'll have to probably replace. We have a little bathroom building. It totally got everything in it. So, yeah, this morning we're just assessing and starting cleanup.
1: Now, did it get into the town hall or any other town facilities, or just
3: no,
1: the park?
3: Town hall is in a different location. But we have a big building that we rent out. It's our town park building, and we rent it out like every weekend and stuff for activities and things, and it did get in there.
1: So it sounds like it's going to be out of commission for a while.
3: It looks that way, yes, because we're probably going to be just a week or so just getting it dried out inside and everything, and it did get in the appliances and stuff in there, so they will have to be replaced.
1: I'm guessing the town's got insurance on this, don't they?
3: Yes, we do. Yes, we've already called them this morning.
1: Gotcha. Did it hit anywhere else in town or just the park, or were there any private homes or anything damaged?
3: No private homes. I mean, we had, like, you know, along the roadways and stuff where the culverts and stuff were full and it run across the roadways and stuff, you know, some of the times there yesterday. But no, just there were no actual residences or anything close to the park there that it got into.
1: Gotcha. Any idea how long it'll take to get it all cleaned up, or is it too early to know?
3: It's too early to know at this time. We had a flood like this in 2018, and it took us, you know, by the time we'd done everything and had to replace things and do stuff, it took us a couple months, 2 to 3 months back then. So I'm not, you know, we have to start out, first of all, getting it all dried out and seeing what kind of damage is actually in the park building.
1: That's Debbie West, the town recorder, and Jane Lou. And like I told her, I didn't even realize Jane Lou was an incorporated town until today.
2: Well, you learn something new every day.
1: Exactly.
2: Right?
1: All right. Exactly.
2: Also want to mention Putnam County Schools last night voted unanimously during that special meeting. They approved Bruce McGrew as the county's next superintendent. That was one we followed yesterday, so I wanted to just make sure we mentioned it during the segment.
1: Coach McGrew, I remember him when he was the head football coach at Winfield. Yeah. He was very accommodating when we do a game out there.
2: And right now, the board president, Chuck Hatfield, who is a very familiar name there in the superintendent's office, said the board was able to select someone with experience within the school system. So there you go. All right, Chris.
1: That's all I got.
2: Thank you, sir. We're back with Frank Fumick. Stay with us.
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1: Welcome back to Metro News Midday. He describes himself as a husband, father, business owner, and ultra-endurance athlete adventurer. And now he can name Summiter of Mount Everest to that biography. Frank Fumick joins us now here on Metro News Midday, and we're so glad that we're so honored that you're here. Thank you for joining us.
2: No, thanks for having me.
1: If you don't recognize the name, you'll know the video. He is the gentleman who just scaled Mount Everest, and you waved the old golden blue the second you got up there. And I just want to give you a moment right now to tell everybody, in those seconds where you were pulling out, you had a myriad of things with you that you had to take to the top with you, but that old golden blue was really important to you. Why was that?
2: Well, other than the ashes of a friend's daughter, that was the most important. The golden blue flag was definitely, it had to be done.
1: You went to WVU. You went to a football game when your sister was a student there, and the rest is history. Your parents are both from the northern part of the state. Talk about your West Virginia roots, and then we'll summit this mountain together.
2: Well, yeah, like you said, both of my folks are from there. I have and still have lots of relatives there. And, I mean, growing up, we literally drove back to West Virginia for every holiday up until I was probably in high school. So, I mean, I feel almost a West Virginian, even though I was born in Arlington, Virginia. So my roots mean a ton to me. And, you know, my college years at WVU were some of the most fun I've ever had. And so I always love taking the West Virginia flag with me to my mountain climbs.
1: Well, it's been a beautiful thing to watch and to see. You're right that you're not a professional athlete. Every goal that you set out to accomplish pushes you past your limits. The goal of climbing Mount Everest is one about three decades in the making after you read a book.
2: Yeah, that's correct. I read Into Thin Air. Millions of people read it. It became a phenomenon, and lots of people became obsessed with the lore of Mount Everest. Obviously not that many decide to actually take it on one day, but because I'm an adventure athlete, I've always felt like I was sort of on a freight train on a one-way trip to Mount Everest. But I knew at some point I almost had to try. And so, yeah, after, you know, being on this earth for 58 years, it was my time, and trained super, super hard and did everything possible to try to make it up and down safely. And thank God I was able to do that.
1: You did. And you said you were thinking about your wife and your twin daughters. They're 16 years old every step of the way. About a month ago, obviously this journey started long before a month ago, but a month ago when you made that first step and you knew that there was no turning back at that moment, Frank, what was going through your mind?
2: I couldn't believe it was actually happening. You know, of all the literally decades of dreaming about it and working towards it, you know, it was the last of my seven summits, which is the quest to climb the highest mountain on all seven continents. That began about 20 years ago in Kilimanjaro. So it wasn't something I jumped into. I slowly worked up to it, and I left the hardest for last. I thought I was as prepared as I could be. And yeah, as soon as I stepped foot on there, all I thought was my wife and kids, and doing everything I could do to get up and down and get back to them. Honestly, that was my goal. Not to reach the summit, but to reach the summit and come back down and go home. That was the goal.
3: Frank, it's Dave Allen. Thank you for joining us on the show today. You talked about the training. How exactly does one begin training to climb Mount Everest? How does that work?
2: Well, for something this serious, you know, I hired a company that trains specifically for big mountains or Mount Everest. And since September 1, I trained 6 days a week. I did not miss a single scheduled workout. And about a week before I left, I wrote to my trainer and I said, honestly, has anybody else not missed a single workout? And he said, no, never. You're the first person that has done every single one. So yeah, I trained 6 days a week, tons of cardio, the weights, strength training for my legs. You know, I live in outside of D.C. It's not exactly mountains. So I did lots of Stairmaster. I mean, I was just living on my Stairmaster with a loaded pack, balance, stretching, you name it, I did it, which also included sleep pre-acclimatizing. And we slept in an altitude tent in our own house so we could kind of simulate higher and higher altitudes. So for the last 2 months before I left, I slept in a tent simulating, you know, like 20,000 feet, which was a whole other kind of nightmare. You know, you train all day and then you actually dread going to sleep at night because you're going to choke and gasp your way through the night, and it's very claustrophobic. So, yeah, I mean, the amount of training and work, I still can't believe I got it all in.
1: Well, it's a fascinating journey. We have to take a quick break, so we're gonna bring you back for our next segment. But you know what? I just want to point this out. We all saw the videos of you, you know, with the flag and being at the top of Mount Everest. What's striking to me is how different you look, because I just saw you about an hour ago when we did the interview for WWK. I mean, are you shocked? Just, we have 20 seconds. Are you shocked by how different you look right now?
2: Oh, you mean as in better or worse?
1: Well,
2: I think I hope I'm slowly improving, but yeah, it was a rough on my body, no doubt.
1: I almost didn't recognize you today when I saw you on the Zoom camera, because and then just seeing the videos that you just sent me now, like, it's incredible. Your journey is incredible, and we're going to talk more about it after this break. 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We're back in just a minute.

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1: West Virginia Metro News. I'm Chris Lawrence. U.S. District Judge David Faber presiding over another hearing today that involves the city of Huntington and Cabell County's lawsuit against the Big Three opioid distributors. Fourth U.S. Circuit Court of Appeals vacated Judge Faber's 2022 decision and remanded the case back to him for further analysis. The court disagreed with his ruling that Cardinal Health, AmerisourceBergen, and McKesson were not a public nuisance. The ruling was a major victory for Huntington and Cabell County, who are suing for damages over the opioid epidemic. We're learning more about that deal struck by the Justice Family Businesses and the latest maneuvering to keep control of the Greenbrier. A federal judge has determined the Justice Companies provide more information about an alternative financing deal that they say they've struck to retire the debt of the new lender, White Sulphur Springs Holdings, a sister company to Omni Hotels and Resorts, who recently bought the first lien debt from Carter Bank. The new lender is identified for the first time as Kennedy Lewis Investment Management, a New York-based alternative asset management firm focused on opportunistic and private credit. It frequently invests in distressed debt and focuses on situations driven by events. It's a $500 million loan that is aimed at getting Justice's family businesses out from under the control of the current lender. You can read more in a story by Brad McElhaney today at WBMetroNews.com. 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
1: A Kanawha County man is in custody accused of sexually assaulting an adult male. 75-year-old George Honaker of Chesapeake was charged after allegations by the victim. Honaker is already a registered sex offender for a 1992 conviction of sexually abusing female family members between the ages of 13 and 17. He's jailed today in lieu of $50,000 bond. Play is underway at the state softball tournament. Significant games today. Midland Trail staved off elimination, beating Weir 7-1. From the Metro News Anchor Desk, I'm Chris Lawrence.
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1: Welcome back to the show. Frank Fumick is a WVU grad who lives in Virginia now, has lived there his whole life, except for his time in Morgantown. And you will know this video when I say it. He is the man who was waving the WVU flag atop Mount Everest after he reached the summit on May 22nd. It was about 4:28 a.m. Is that right there, Frank?
2: Yeah, that's exactly right.
1: And the cool, I mean, like, as if that's not cool enough, you had two friends with you.
2: I did. You know, I've had a couple buddies. One's an Aussie and one's a friend from San Diego. And we've done crazy stuff around the globe for 20 years together. And we've always talked about doing this one day. But, you know, obviously when you each have businesses and families and one lives on a different continent, it's not the easiest thing to pull off. But we managed all to sign up, train together, and we all three summited together, which was incredibly special.
1: Yeah.
2: So I'm so thankful we were able to all three pull it off.
1: You're 58 years old. Your Sherpas were 23 and 25. Tell me about them.
2: they were like supermen. I think they were a little worried when I told them I was twice their age, but they took incredible care of me. I mean, the whole Sherpa community, they're service-oriented people. They work incredibly hard. I, for one, didn't take them for granted and would not have made it, you know, 100 yards without their assistance. So I give them all the credit. They are just the workhorses of the mountain, and I can't say enough good things about those two guys.
1: Talk a little bit about just that culture, too, because you said that they – that's how they make their living. They want people there, despite maybe some misconceptions.
2: Yeah, you know, Everest gets a lot of bad press, you know, a lot of stuff about trash and a lot of stuff about the Sherpa community. You know, maybe some people climb it and don't give the Sherpas the credit. I'm not sure, but I certainly understand what they do for us. And I fully admit I could not have done it without them. But they do. They want the business. If it's not for the climbers, they don't have their income. You know, they make enough money during the climb pretty much to last the whole season. So it's important to them. And I feel as long as you do things the correct way and treat them with respect, you know, give them the tips or, you know, well above, which is what I did to show your appreciation, it can all be done in a more ethical way. But yeah, they're incredible people.
1: You know, it's fun. I'm looking at the picture right now of you and your buddies having a beer after you're all, you know, back down on the ground with the rest of us. And there is obviously a lot of reflection and a lot of fun that goes along with this, but it was hard.
2: It was incredibly hard. And I never realized there'd be eight grown men literally bawling like little kids. I mean, you know, we all got kind of separated because it's really hard to stay together. And so we got down to base camp at different times. And as one of us stumbled into the camp after the other, we all just literally burst into tears and hugged each other. I mean, nobody, unless you've been on the mountain and climbed it, would ever understand what we went through. So it's like we have this brotherhood that only we understand. And yeah, it was incredibly emotional.
3: What is the success rate? You may have mentioned this earlier, maybe I missed it, but what is the ratio? What's the percentage of the people that say, I'm going to try this and don't actually make it up? They turn around, they go back. What's the success rate like?
2: I'm not entirely sure, but I think it's around 50%. I think about half the people don't make it that set off to.
1: And so as you took every step, I mean, there had to be days, Frank, where you were like, I'm not doing this.
2: Yeah, I felt that quite often. And, you know, one of the hardest things is people don't realize as cold as it is on Everest. I mean, I think it was like, you know, minus 30 degrees. During the sun, if it's a clear day in certain areas, it's like you're standing on the sun. And getting heat stroke or just overcome by the heat is often as dangerous as frostbite. So our teams often got up at like 1, 2 in the morning to leave. And I can tell you that when your alarm on your watch goes off at 1 in the morning and it's minus 30 degrees and pitch dark on Mount Everest, the last thing you want to do is unzip that tent and start moving. So those were some of my darkest moments. You know, the first step is always the hardest kind of thing. And it was in those times where I thought, oh, my God, like, can I really do this?
3: What was the one thing that surprised you? Was there anything, because I know you did all of the research on this and you trained for it, but was there one or two things when you, on your climb up, that you said, okay, I really wasn't prepared for this?
2: I would just say the altitude, and at least physiologically, how I personally, my body responded to it, which wasn't well. I mean, I've done tons of crazy, crazy adventures and races all over the world, and I was in amazing shape. And I thought that, you know, I wouldn't have, I mean, we use supplemental oxygen too, but it obviously doesn't get you down to sea level. You're still quite high. And yeah, I was just surprised how rough the altitude was on my body. I felt like I couldn't breathe for a month. I had no energy, no appetite. And so it really kicked my butt.
1: Frank Fumick is a WVU alum that summited Mount Everest at 4:28 a.m. on May 22nd, 2026. I want to go to the moment that you were up there and you have that video of you just kind of like, you know, showing everyone the view. Give me some perspective on you stopping for a minute, like taking a breath and just taking it all in.
2: Yeah, you know, it was difficult to do that because I felt like I had so many jobs, quote unquote, to do when I was up there. But I knew this moment was coming. And I knew I had to at least take a minute to look around and soak it in. And I think on the video I might have said, oh, my God, I can't believe I'm here. I really couldn't believe I was there. You know, again, decades thinking about this, dreaming about this, working towards this. And when I finally got there, I was just in total disbelief that I did it. Of course, when you get there, all you want to do is, you know, get back down. But I did enjoy like 60 seconds and looked around and thanked God for giving me the strength to get up there and then asking for the same strength to get back down alive.
1: There's a moment that you posted where you had some ashes of an 11-year-old girl who fought a courageous battles, I should say, with cancer. Her name is Lily. It's one of your friend's children. Tell us about Lily and that moment of releasing some of her ashes.
2: Yeah, it was such a tragedy. She passed. She was a friend of a racing friend of mine. And he, you know, I was actually with her and the family in Children's Hospital in Boston when she passed. I had just run my 100th marathon and I had a big party planned. And he literally called me while I was running and said, Lily's taking a turn for the worst. So I finished the race, got hopped on a plane and flew up there and witnessed that excruciating moment. I mean, you know, I was devastated and it wasn't even my family. I just couldn't imagine what they went through. So my friend gave me her ashes and asked me, you know, when I take my crazy travels, if I would sprinkle them around. And so the mountain climbs are especially meaningful. And of course, Mount Everest is the tallest spot on the planet. So I knew I had to somehow pull that off no matter what the weather was, what the wind was. And that was foremost in my mind. Once I got that done and made a little message, I felt like my mission was complete.
1: Yeah. You also had your mom's rosary with you. What else did you take in addition to that golden blue flag as well?
2: Well, I took my high school flag because my daughters go to the same high school I do. And so they were getting a little street cred out of dad taking up their high school flag. And I took up the rosary. I took up a couple business signs. And my brother was a Vietnam veteran, and so he gave me a little American flag and a POW flag to take up and take a picture of that with him. So yeah, it was kind of like a full-time job when I got up there, but you know, I wanted to bring everyone along and do as much as I could to make it as meaningful for other people as well.
3: Was it true when you got to the top that you realized that just like West Virginia, there was a Dollar General store there?
2: Right, good one. I wish there was one with an elevator that went about 20,000 feet down.
3: Do you think you'll do it again, or is this a one-and-done type thing?
2: Oh, my God, you're kidding. You must have dialed the wrong number. No chance.
3: Well, I just thought I would ask.
2: No, hell no. I'm going to spend the rest of my life working on my golf slice. That's it. That's what's going to be extreme.
3: Or watching YouTube videos of people climbing Mount Everest. There you go.
2: No thanks. I'm doing it again. I'm done.
1: Well, you told me earlier, like, now you can really, like, focus on your family, your wife, who's been incredibly patient throughout this process, walk the dog, like little things. But I wonder if you'll help other people who are going to take the same journey.
2: Well, I'm always open. You know, I even shared my climb in a Shenandoah National Park page because I did some training out there, and a couple people mentioned they thought they were too old for it, but now maybe not. And so I told, you know, anyone's more than welcome to private message me, and I'll, you know, give as much information as, like, yeah, I'd love to help other people, just as long as I don't have to physically guide them.
1: He's crazy, Frank. I'm sorry. What did you learn about yourself on this journey?
2: Well, I think maybe I just reinforced what I already knew, you know, that I wasn't gonna give up, that I was gonna persevere no matter what. You know, nothing went according to plan. And so often, even in my business, like, nothing ever goes to plan. You always have to shuck and jive and adapt. And but as long as you keep that goal in your head, you're capable of making any pivots. And yeah, I think it just kind of reinforced what I hope I knew, that I was strong mentally and I was not going to give up.
1: Are you a changed person today because of this climb?
2: Yeah, I'm definitely changed. You know, I think I mentioned earlier, I had kind of an incident on the way down that I haven't even really told my family about, but it really scared me, and it made me realize how differently this could easily have turned out. And so, I mean, I never took life for granted. I always appreciated things, but the grass is a little bit greener, I feel like, than it was before I left, and I plan on taking full advantage of, you know, being more present in my family and making it up to my loved ones that I worried so badly.
1: Well, we have so enjoyed your journey, and we've enjoyed meeting you too. You can hear more of our conversation tonight over on the WOWK Plus app. That was, I think we did an hour. Like, it was amazing. So Frank, thank you so much for your time. Congratulations to you. Go enjoy all the greenery that is around you now that you can see it.
2: Thank you guys so much. I appreciate you having me.
1: It's our pleasure. Frank Vumick, come back anytime. We're going to take a break. Turn with Hoppy. That's after this.
0: We'll be right back. This is Metro News Midday. Metro News, the voice of West Virginia.
4: In classrooms across the country, chronic absenteeism is on the rise.
5: Sophia A, grade 4, absent.
6: Julio M, grade 6, absent.
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1: Hi, everyone. Welcome back to the program. So grateful for Frank's time. He literally just got back at like 11 o'clock Tuesday night to his home in Virginia. So really grateful for that. And he didn't cough. He's had this like nagging cough since he went on the start of the journey. And so I'm glad to hear that. He's getting stronger by the minute, and he's obviously very strong. You can read more on his website, too, frankfumick.com. All right, I want to tell you a little bit about what the governor said. He was sporting a 250 West Virginia America 250 celebration cap today during his appearance at the State Culture Center. He's talking about this build-up to the 4th of July weekend that's happening. He says it's going to be something that West Virginians are going to remember for the rest of their lives. He said it's pretty amazing. You think back to the state's birthday a couple years ago, Chelsea Ruby, who's the current tourism secretary, she planned that party. It was pretty sweet. It was really nice. And so Chelsea knows how to plan a great party. It's going to be fun to see. The statewide bell ringing, too, is a new element of all of this, asking for churches all across the state to ring their church bells at noon on July 4th in unison. So that's like, that will be a very, very beautiful moment for sure. It'll have a lot of meaning. All right, let's check in with Hoppy. He joins us now on Metro News Midday. Hey, Hop, how's it going?
2: Hey, what's up?
1: We're having a great day here, and we are looking forward to your show that drops tonight. Tell us about it.
2: Yeah, David Green is the show we're going to drop at 7:30 tonight on Metro News Television. And this is, Amanda, this is a great, great story. I mean, he is he's from the Beckley area, West Virginian, and his job is mine rescue. That's his day job. But he got interested in photography, which is part of the fascinating story, the way he got interested. And he shoots the night sky. He goes to places in West Virginia where there's not very much light pollution and shoots the night sky with some sophisticated photography that he taught himself, and gets these amazing images of like the Milky Way and Orion. And lots of times it's with a backdrop of some place that everybody would recognize in West Virginia, like the New River Gorge Bridge or Pipestem or places like that. And it's beautiful work. It's awe-inspiring work. And he has a great personal story to tell as well.
1: Is it interesting to you to think that he was like underground for so long and then to reach these two different like depths, heights, yes, you might say? Yeah.
2: Yes. Yes, exactly. That's an interesting juxtaposition, is that his work is underground, where without lighting, it's completely dark, it's black. And then his passion above ground is looking up at the sky and looking up at the night sky and finding these amazing images. And also he has some very heartfelt stories to tell about his work in mine rescue. So just an interesting guy. We love telling these stories about West Virginians who are doing these incredible things. And man, if you get a chance, look at David Green photography and look at these images of the night sky. And they're awe-inspiring. It's amazing. And West Virginia has a lot of places that doesn't have much light pollution, so he has these places that get these great shots. And he'll go out, he'll work during the day, and then go out and stay out all night and wait for just the right picture. You know, he'll spend all night sitting there waiting for the right image and take, you know, these hundreds and hundreds of images to get the right one. So it's a lot of work, but it's a passion of his, and it's a great story.
1: His picture of the Milky Way arch from Spruce Knob doesn't even look real.
2: Oh,
1: it's amazing.
2: Is that amazing? Is that unbelievable?
3: I mean, and I think
2: go ahead.
3: No, you go ahead, Op.
2: No, he just has this incredible eye. I mean, he has an artistic eye, and he's self-taught. And it started with him. He was, again, his job is mine rescue, and he was told, do a training video. Oh, God, I don't know anything about that. And he taught himself to do a training video, and that led to photography, which led to this. So it just was this happenstance that started him on this path of this very successful avocation that he has.
3: And sometimes I think those of us that are native West Virginians, and I guess it's true of wherever you live, you kind of take your area for granted. You know, you look at these things, you think, well, I have to go here, I have to go there to see all these beautiful sights. They're right here, just above us, or in some cases, just below us.
2: They are, and he had to teach me, because I'm looking at the pictures and going, wait, I don't see that when I look at the night sky. Well, some of it he does with, delayed, whatever it is on the camera, where you're keeping the lens open longer to take in more light, and some of it's with filters. But to see this, to see these images is pretty dramatic. Interesting guy. I think if you watch it and see some of the images, you'll enjoy that when we roll it out at 7:30 tonight on Metro News Television. David Green. Dave Green is his name. Great interview.
3: And again, that'll drop, as you said, tonight at 7:30. Make sure you download the Metro News Television app if you don't already have it. And big shout-out to the folks at Hope Gas and Greer Industries for making it all possible. Hoppy, it's always a pleasure. And looking forward to watching the show tonight. Thanks a lot.
2: Appreciate it, guys. Thanks. Have a great day.
3: All right, we'll take a break, and we'll wrap up Hour 1 of Metro News Midday right after this.
0: We'll be right back. This is Metro News Midday. Metro News, the voice of West Virginia.
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1: All right, thanks to everyone who joined us today, especially Frank Fumick, who just summited Mount Everest, the WVU alum who lives out

0: out of D.C. now. He shared such a great story with us here. He shared more with me. It'll be on the WOWK Plus app tonight at 8 o'clock. So it was a really fun conversation. He's funny, too.
1: Oh, I could tell that during the interview.
0: He's very funny. So you'll hear more because, like, there were moments he was just ready to... Ready to get back on down that hill, if you want to call it a hill. What's coming up in the next hour?
1: The next hour, Mike Nolting is going to update us on some things going on in the University City of Morgantown and in that general area. Jonathan Board, the Executive Director of Western Union First Foundation, is here. And Amelia Nicely, all coming up next hour. It's Metro News Midday. We're back after this.
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3: Possible progress with Iran. I'm Lisa Brady, Fox News. U.S. sources just confirming to Fox that negotiators for the U.S. and Iran have reached an agreement on a 60-day memorandum of understanding. It would extend the current ceasefire and launch negotiations on Iran's nuclear program. However, President Trump has yet to give approval for that. And this comes just hours after the U.S. accused Iran of violating the ceasefire and fired back.
4: U.S. officials confirmed its forces shot down five attack drones near the Strait of Hormuz and also hit a ground control station as a sixth drone was about to launch from Bandar Abbas. The strikes are being described as purely defensive and intended to maintain the ceasefire. The IRGC says it's retaliated by attacking a U.S. airbase. Officials in Kuwait confirmed they faced a missile and drone attack today.
3: Fox's Jeff Paul in Dubai. Meantime, a mixed report for the U.S. economy as a key inflation gauge hits a three-year high.
5: The PCE price index for April found inflation up 0.4%, a little lighter than expected. For the year ending in April, though, the increase was 3.8%. Excluding food and energy, the core PCE rose 0.2%, but up 3.3% for the year ending in April.
3: Fox's Jenny Cosola. A separate report finding slower economic growth than first thought for the start of the year, with the GDP at 1.6%. The U.S. Treasury Secretary is scheduled to host a White House briefing today. The U.S., Canada, and Mexico now coordinating efforts to protect people from the risk of Ebola during the upcoming Soccer World Cup. A joint statement announces an aligned approach to public health and travel measures for people coming from African regions where the current outbreak has been spreading. The U.S. has already implemented a temporary ban on non-citizens who travel to Congo, Uganda, or South Sudan in recent weeks. 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
3: A win at the U.S. Supreme Court for a death row inmate who claimed racial bias on the jury that convicted him in Mississippi.
10: Justices in a 5-4 vote siding with Terry Pitchford, who was sentenced to death by a jury of 11 white and one black juror in 2006 for his role in the killing of a grocery store owner. There were five potential black jurors on the whittled down jury pool, but the prosecutor, who had a history of dismissing black jurors for discriminatory reasons, used peremptory strikes against four of them. Jurors can only be excused for race-neutral reasons. The opinion, penned by Justice Brett Kavanaugh, finding defense lawyers did not get enough of a chance to argue the black jurors were improperly dismissed. Also that the state Supreme Court acted reasonably in ruling they had not.
3: Fox's Lillian Wu. Australia is suing the U.S. company 3M for more than $1 billion over contamination from so-called forever chemicals and firefighting foam at defense bases. 3M, though, argues it stopped selling that foam in Australia 2 decades ago and that the Defense Department continued to use it for longer. In Brazil, a step closer to a 40-hour, 5-day work week.
11: Brazil's lower house of Congress overwhelmingly approves a constitutional amendment that cuts working hours from 44 to 40 without cutting pay for at least 37 million people. It needs the approval of Brazil's Senate, which could send it back with changes. The current Brazilian work week is 5 8-hour days and a 6th half day for 44 hours total. The amendment guarantees 2 consecutive full-off days each week, preferably Saturdays and Sundays. Businesses would have 14 months to fully comply. Opponents say it'll hurt business and jobs will be lost. President Lula sponsored the bill. He's up for re-election in October. His main election opponent, Flavio Bolsonaro, the former president's son, is proposing a more flexible pay-by-the-hour plan. Chris Foster, Fox News.
3: Wall Street's still in record territory. Right now, the Dow's up 62 points. Elise Brady, Fox News.
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13: 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Morning clouds and afternoon sunshine today with an isolated shower or thunderstorm, high 78. Partly cloudy tonight, low 48. Mostly sunny Friday, high 80. Saturday, look for clouds and sunshine with daytime highs 76. And then for Sunday, mostly cloudy skies and daytime highs near 80. That's your Metro News AccuWeather on the WJLS News Network.
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1: 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Stephanie Pauley, Ryan Nicholson, our producers today. Jonathan Board, Executive Director of West Virginia First Foundation, will join us a little bit later on. Also, Amelia Nicely from West Virginia Watch is here this hour. 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
1: Well, I'll tell you, the weather is a heck of a lot better today than what it was this time 24 hours ago. And Metro News meteorologist Brian Hughes says it is going to be a picture-perfect couple of days here in the Mountain State. I know there's activities going on all over the state of West Virginia. I know here in Charleston we got Live on the Levee tomorrow night. That actually had to be moved indoors last week because of the nasty weather. And also we got festival continuing in Charleston. I know your town has probably got a lot of cool stuff going on this weekend as well. So the weather looks good. Thank you, meteorologist Brian Hughes. West Virginia's on the rise. New businesses, new opportunities, and a strong, resilient workforce leading the way. Check out the full story. 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Proud to be investing in the future of West Virginia. Coming up during the 2 o'clock hour, Christopher Cruz is going to join us. And yes, that is his real name. Chris Cruz, as he was known in the world of wrestling, because he was a pro wrestling announcer for many, many years, has led quite an interesting life. And most recently, he was with CBS Radio News. And as you know, that came to a screeching halt. I don't want to say when they went out of business. That doesn't sound right. But I guess when they stopped doing news last week. And he was there for it. And so Christopher Cruz is going to join us during the 2 o'clock hour. Also, Open Line West Virginia. He has also led a very interesting life. His name is Mike Nolting, and he is with the WAJR folks in the network out of Morgantown. He joins us now. Good afternoon, Mike. How you doing?
14: Hey, good afternoon, Dave. Doing well? How about you?
1: I am doing fine. I mean, how'd you get? Did you guys in the immediate Morgantown area have a lot of high water issues and things like that yesterday?
14: We did not, Dave. I can tell you that those issues were primarily about 30 miles to the south, but I know that from watching the radar on Wednesday, it looked like that was just a continuous conveyor belt just pushing moisture into that area of the state. And if you look at West Virginia 511, you'll see just all the red triangles that signify

0: roads obstructed due to flood waters.
1: All right. What are you keeping an eye on in the Morgantown area today?
0: Well, Dave, let's see. This week, the founder and executive director of the Rainbow House, that's a homeless shelter dedicated to the LGBTQ community, she entered into a plea deal. She had been charged with obstructing police during a December 2000.

0: acting in and around the streets. It appeared as if they were using drugs. A large amount of needles on the property and around the property on the road were reported, as well as a huge amount of 911 calls and emergency responses in that area. Now, when that happened back in December, we learned that during a one-year period from December of 2025, from then to back to 2024, had 488 911 responses up to that building. So we're watching to see what happens with that complaint and, of course, with the Rainbow House.
1: Yeah, I remember when we had you on the air talking about that, and we were, Amanda and I were both blown away by the number of 911 calls that came. And look, anytime you have a facility like that, and there's no other way to put it, there's frequently calls, high volume of calls, by the very nature of what they're doing there, and they're trying to do good. And sometimes, you know, not all people want to allow people to do well, to do good things. But that was even for a facility like that, Mike, I mean, that was an incredibly high number.
0: It really is. And when you start to break down the calls and you look at this one call in particular, it really becomes very troubling, because the Mon County Sheriff's Department was called to the location for a domestic dispute that was going on inside the facility. And the director refused to allow the deputies to come in. And that was when they had to force their way in, and the obstruction charges followed.
1: And to my knowledge, and somebody correct me if I'm wrong, I didn't know that we actually had, until you reported on the story and you came on the show with us a few months ago, I didn't realize that we had a shelter that was specifically designed for the LGBTQ community.
0: It is the only one in the state here in Morgantown. And, you know, we dug into that, too, and found that they're actually having a hard time finding enough folks that qualify for that collection of letters in order to fill that house. So they have then extended their services to just the public at large. Now, could we shift gears, Dave?
1: Yeah.
0: Oh, beauty. Right now, fair, 71 degrees here in Morgantown, as you said. Uh-huh. The weather for the weekend looks absolutely great. Now, just minutes ago, the press conference wrapped up for the men's NCAA baseball regional competition, and Steve Saban says that they have nowhere near gotten to the point where they are playing at their peak. And he expects that during this tournament that WVU, their play will improve.
1: I saw an interview on television with Coach Sabins, and he was talking about the state of the WVU program. And, you know, they've had some success over the years, but by his own admission, he said, you know, this program was somewhat written off there. And all sports, you know how sports are, you go through cycles, but it's pretty much written off. And I think his quote, I'm very much paraphrasing here, Mike, was something like, nobody's sleeping on the Mountaineer baseball team across the country any longer.
0: That's exactly right. And I'll tell you, just for the city of Morgantown, this is the second NCAA regional in as many months, and the town is actually, people are really fired up for this event coming up this weekend. And just to clarify, you know, the Kendrick Family Ballpark technically in the city of Granville. Uh-huh. So, you know, let's not slight the good folks from Granville.
1: Wilson's the one that came up with the name, I think, the Granville Invitational. That's what he's calling it.
0: Well, it sounds good to me. You ever been to Granville?
1: I have. I have been to Granville many, many times. Mike Nolting is with us. And then let's talk about that buzz in Morgantown right now about this event happening. You kind of alluded to it there. Again, you got, it's, you know, WVU, of course, but, you know, they're bringing in all these other teams that will be there for the event. So that's music to the ears of bar owners, hotel owners, so on and so forth.
0: You know, talking with the Convention and Visitors Bureau, the hotel owners, they're absolutely ecstatic with the crowd that's coming in this time. You know, unlike the women's regional, the crowds were certainly much larger because of the venue. But there was one team, I believe it was James Madison, that had to stay off-site at a hotel in Harrison County. But

0: this time, with the amount of fans and the way this is hitting, the last time we had a regional here, we also had a Big 12 track meet, as well as the Pennsylvania State YMCA swim meet was also being held here. So, you know, the hotels were really strained then. However, now, different story, plenty of rooms, and it does look like the restaurants, bars, stores, you know, Granville is the perfect place to put a whole bunch of fans.
1: Indeed it is. Mike, you got anything else for us? What else are you looking at?
0: Well, I tell you what, working on a story right now about the expansion of the rare earth element program at West Virginia University.
1: Yeah, we actually interviewed someone from the program yesterday on the show. It was very interesting stuff. What are you learning?
0: Well, I tell you what, I think that, you know, when I first came here just about 10 years ago, got in on the ground floor and started to learn about this program. Well, now they actually have an inventory on the ground at their Mount Storm facility. They're trying to quantify that, and they are going to build a supply chain that will primarily help defense industries, and they'll be able to clean up acid mine waste, help the defense industry, and make the environmentalists happy all at the same time, all while putting maybe a dollar or two in the pocket of West Virginia University.
1: It's all good stuff. I do appreciate you joining us, Mike, and get out there and try to. I know radio people don't really get to enjoy much of the weather, which if you're lucky, you look at it out a window. I don't even have a window in here or a window in my office, so I'll enjoy it about 3 o'clock or so this afternoon. But you, my friend, get out there and try to take in some of this nice weather that Brian Hughes has provided us with.
0: Hey, you got it, brother, and take care of yourself, okay?
1: All right, Mike Nolte. Appreciate you joining us, Mike. It is 1:17, Metro News Midday, powered by Selango Law. 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Stephanie Pauley, Ryan Nichols, and our producer today. We're heard all over the great state of West Virginia on great radio stations, many of whom are soaking up some really nice weather today. WSLW in White Sulphur Springs, WKKX and WVLY in Wheeling, WEP in Martinsburg, WAJR in Morgantown, WVOW in Logan, WDNE in Elkins, WKLP Kaiser, our flagship here in Charleston, WCHS, WKMZ in Clarksburg, and WJLS in Beckley. Do want to remind you that tomorrow is Friday, and you know what we do here on the show every Friday. We like to go around the great state of West Virginia and introduce you to some great food. And we've kind of gotten away over the last couple of weeks, maybe a month or so, for doing the traditional restaurant. We've done a few here there. We're going to try to get back to that tomorrow. But we depend on you to let us know where we need to dine. It can be fine dining. It can be drive-ins. It could be a pizza place, wing joint, a bar. You name it, we'll talk about it because we like good food. Drop us an email. 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That's what we hope for. We want to salute the mom and pops that are serving some great, great food. And hey, If there's a grocery store in your town that's got a killer deli, I know a few of those. All right. So those are fine, too. 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It is 1:19. It's Metro News Midday. We're back after this.
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7: 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If only we can pick up the trail. 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
1: 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It is 1:23 on a Thursday afternoon. 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Dave Allen in the host chair. For the moment, where am I going? I'm going to be here up until 3 o'clock. I can tell you who else is going to be here. Jonathan Board, Executive Director of the West Virginia First Foundation, will join us after the bottom of the hour news. Amelia Nicely, our friend from West Virginia Watch, is on set with us. And during the 2 o'clock hour, Christopher Cruz will join us. Now, many of our Metro News stations around the state carry a program just after 5 in the morning. Here in Charleston, we carry it between 5 and 6. And it's called America in the Morning. And you may frequently hear Christopher Cruz on that particular broadcast. He was most recently associated with the CBS Radio News, which, as you know, they're no longer airing newscasts. So I'm going to get his take on that. And what has been a very interesting career for Mr. Cruz, everything from network radio to pro wrestling. And that's coming up during the 2 o'clock hour. And, of course, Open Line West Virginia coming up at the bottom of the 2 o'clock hour. Nothing but your calls and text at 1-800-765-TALK. 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Got a couple of national stories here. One of these, a really horrific scene out of the state of Washington where this deadly chemical explosion, it was an explosion at a paper mill in Washington State, killed at least 2 people. Several others remain missing. Let's hear this from News Nation's Nick Smith.
10: Crews in Longview, Washington are flushing clean water into the city's drainage system. Longview's fire department says this is a proactive measure so that the water supply stays safe to drink. As a result, they will continue to monitor it. Crews are working to dilute the chemical called white liquor to a safe level so that it can be discharged into the Columbia River. And during this process, the river will also be tested for contamination. That tank used

0: to hold nearly 1 million gallons of white liquor, which is a highly caustic chemical used to break down wood into pulp for paper. As of now, officials say just around 25,000 gallons are left in that tank, which is largely stable. Now, stability concerns around the tank have slowed down recovery of the missing and presumed dead workers. At last count, 7 people were still hospitalized.
1: I appreciate the tremendously coordinated efforts that are going on, the bravery of our first responders, and on behalf of the people of the state of Washington, we'll just repeat what I said last night, is the state is here and will be here as long as it takes to support the families, support victims, support folks impacted by this tragedy for as long as it takes.
0: The U.S. Chemical Safety Board says its team is now trying to figure out why the tank failed and what needs to be changed so that it does not happen again. Nick Smith, News Nation.
2: Thank you, Nick. It is 1:26. There's a video that has gone viral, and you may have seen this. It's kind of disturbing. I'm glad that we're not showing the video. We're just talking about it. It had to do with a man caught on video throwing a rock at a monk seal just on the Hawaiian coast. He says he's not guilty of trying to hurt the endangered animal. News Nation's Stephen Florino has more on the now viral incident that brought dozens of locals to this gentleman's first court appearance.
3: An hour after his hearing ended, Igor Litvinchuk finally left the federal courthouse in Honolulu. He pleaded not guilty on charges of trying to hurt a Hawaiian monk seal. The hearing brought dozens of people to court upset about that viral video.
4: What are you doing?
5: We came here to witness the court proceedings because we want justice.
3: Hearings are open to the public, but cameras are not allowed in the courtroom. But I can tell you one unique thing at today's hearing. It was packed. There were a good 50 people in the gallery. I've been in there sometimes when there's 3 people in there. Even Judge Ram Trader had to comment on the high public interest in this case. Prosecutors say the 38-year-old from Seattle, caught on video earlier this month throwing a rock at a monk seal in waters off Lahaina. Litvinchuk's attorney, Miles Briner, says his client did it to protect some nearby sea turtles that the seal was about to attack. Inside the courtroom, Litvinchuk responded to all the judge's questions. Outside the court, he said nothing, despite the barrage of questions from reporters as they followed him leaving the courthouse. The judge allowed Litvinchuk to be released on $25,000 bond. His release faces the standard requirements like no traveling outside the country and no breaking any laws. But Judge Trader also ordered Litvinchuk not to go to any beaches while in Hawaii and not to approach any wildlife.
6: So, it goes deeper than just endangered species. Yeah. We're tired of entitled tourists.
3: Litvinchuk's next hearing set for June 9th. However, the judge ruled he does not have to appear in person for that. Trial is still to be determined.
2: 1:28, entitled tourist. I thought that was a very interesting term. I do want to direct you over to the website, and Chris and Amanda and I talked about this at the top of the show, a story posted during the 11 o'clock hour from Brad McElhaney. A federal judge has told Senator Jim Justice and his family business operation there to basically put up or shut up, as Brad put it in the piece, about a financing proposal for millions of dollars in loans at the center all around the Greenbrier Hotel. Judge Frank Volk earlier this week ordered lawyers for the justices to submit a redacted term sheet to allow for a better assessment of the proposed financing deal. Now, the justices' attorneys, as Brad Story points out, and again, you can read it at the website, the attorneys for Jim Justice and the family entered a heavily redacted term sheet, which Brad actually links to as part of the story, while offering to let the judge privately see an unredacted version. Now, lawyers for the Justice family are using this proposed financing agreement to hopefully, in their case, get a 60-day continuance of deadlines and hearings in a federal lawsuit, arguing that the financing will allow them to pay their existing debts in full and effectively end the claims by the parent company of Omni Hotels and Resorts. And again, you can read all the information for yourself. It's posted as part of Brad's story at WVMetroNews.com. Coming up at the bottom of the hour, after the bottom of the hour break, we're going to be joined by Jonathan Board, Executive Director of the West Virginia First Foundation. Amelia Nicely from West Virginia Watch will stop by. Next hour, Christopher Cruz, legend in the world of broadcasting, joins us. And then I, not a legend in broadcasting, will take over Open Line West Virginia, coming up at the bottom of the hour to take your calls and text. 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Stephanie Pauley, Ryan Nicholson, our producers today. We are back after this.

0: And now we'll go to the Metro News Anchor Desk for a check of local news. 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
1: West Virginia Metro News. I'm Jack Carlson. There's a heavily redacted term sheet in federal court submitted by Senator Jim Justice and his family business operation related to funding of the Greenbrier Hotel. Judge Frank Volk ordered lawyers for the justices earlier this week to submit a redacted term sheet after the justices claimed they had secured funding to satisfy loans owed to White Sulphur Springs Holdings. White Sulphur Springs Holdings purchased nearly $300 million in first lien debt on the Greenbrier Hotel from Carter Bank in March. The lender identified in the justice's term sheet is a New York-based asset management firm. The firm says it manages more than $35 billion in assets. Metro News statewide correspondent Brad McElhenney writes more at WVMetroNews.com. Governor Patrick Morrissey is providing more information about the America 250 celebration coming up in July. Morrissey says the state is trying to set up synchronized bell ringings across the state.
2: We are officially inviting churches, community organizations, and local leaders across West Virginia to join us in honoring the Declaration of Independence, and we're hopeful that all the bells will ring in unison on July 4th at noon.
1: Morrissey also highlighted a new merchandise line for America 250 during his news conference this morning. The runner-up in the House of Delegates race in Harrison County is asking for a recount. Incumbent Laura Kimball was defeated by Tim McNeely by 6 votes. 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For 40 years, the voice of West Virginia.
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1: There's a federal hearing in the capital city today before U.S. District Judge David Faber in the case of the city of Huntington and Cabell County against the big three drug distributors in the opioid epidemic. It's the first hearing since the Fourth Circuit Court of Appeals vacated Faber's June 2022 decision that said AmerisourceBergen, Cardinal Health, and McKesson were not a public nuisance under West Virginia law. A Kanawha County man is in custody in connection to another man accusing him of sexual assault. Authorities arrested 75-year-old George Honecker for the charges. From the Metro News Anchor Desk, I'm Jack Carlson.
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1: Welcome back to the show. I do want to remind you that as we speak, the state softball tournament going on at Little Creek Park in South Charleston, and we have complete details on the games, video highlights, and more. 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Dave Allen in the host chair today for this Thursday edition of Metro News Midday. Amelia Nicely from West Virginia Watch is going to join us in about 10 minutes or so. I want to bring in now Jonathan Board, the executive director of the West Virginia First Foundation. Good afternoon, sir. Welcome to the show.
2: Good afternoon, Dave. So good to be with you and all your listeners.
1: Well, all three of them. I appreciate it. I'm kidding. We're up to five or six now. So the West Virginia First Foundation, first of all, and we've interviewed you in the past on the various programs on the network, but for people that don't know what we're talking about, explain the West Virginia First Foundation to folks, and then we'll get into why you're here.
2: Absolutely. So the West Virginia First Foundation is a private nonprofit organization that was established through mass litigation, not legislation, and its focus is to manage and distribute the majority of the state's opioid settlement funds back into the state, right? The primary mission is to empower West Virginians to heal by funding evidence-based programs for substance use prevention, treatment, and recovery throughout the continuum of care.
1: Now, and you had a gathering, an expert panel, that everybody came together to kind of exchange ideas, so on and so forth. Talk about that.
2: Yeah, absolutely. So, this is a very unique foundation, right? We have sort of the traditional trappings of a nonprofit, but then we also engage with the public. We want to amplify local voices throughout our process. I think you'll be hard-pressed to find another nonprofit that holds public elections for its board of directors. And then those board of directors appoint folks that they know have specific expertise throughout the state. So we have over 40 different expert panelists, we call them, that are the eyes and ears of all of West Virginia from every corner of the state who highlight areas of need, areas, maybe gaps of service in that continuum of care. And so we bring them together, actually, I would say annually, but actually closer to every 8 months or so. We bring them together, and more than just orientation, we want to hear exactly what the needs are of our communities across the state. Because let's be honest, there are challenges that are very unique to certain communities. And so what might work in one part of the state may not work in another. And so we want those local voices, and we want to amplify that. And we had about 50 folks come up and join us in North Central West Virginia, have that discussion. And it was great. It was wonderful.
1: What were some of the things that were overheard during this gathering of folks, Jonathan?
2: Yeah. So, we're very excited about the work that's being done. In the last 2 years, we've seen around $40 million go out to almost 200 different projects across the state throughout treatment recovery, workforce development, youth services, community-based solutions. But we heard in the last week that there are still great needs, right? West Virginia still leads the nation in overdose deaths. We lead the nation in neonatal abstinence syndrome. That's babies being born addicted. Our childhood bereavement rate is unfortunately one of the highest in the country. These are major issues. Specific to some of the regions within West Virginia is access to care, is treatment beds, opportunities for folks to heal and recover in an environment that welcomes that. So there are still great needs. Even though we've seen great strides moving forward, the work is still before us, and we're privileged to stand alongside such great people to continue that work.
1: I wanted to talk about some of those positive aspects. Touched on a few of them there, some things to kind of give us hope. I mean, the numbers aren't where we want them to be, but there are some positive trends from what I've read.
2: Oh, absolutely. West Virginia, although it's true, we still lead the nation in overdose death rate, we were also the fastest in the nation in reduction of that death rate. When we first started, we were triple the national average. We've come down a full category now. So we're still double the national average, but that's a trend in the right direction. We never want to lose a fellow West Virginian. I think we've all been to too many funerals. We've buried too many of our loved ones. We will continue to fight, but we're seeing the work that's being done yielding fruit, and we are excited about that through the great work of partners across the state.
1: I wonder, because somebody brought this up to me the other day. Actually, it was an article I was reading that, and how much of that, when you talk about the reduction of death, how much of that is because of things like naloxone and things of that nature that are bringing people back and so on? I mean, has there been any kind of data on that, about how much of that could be attributed to these basic reversals of overdose, for lack of a better term?
2: There's great tracking on that. NIH, CDC, both look to West Virginia and kind of hold us out as the gold standard, that we have a saturation of naloxone in West Virginia now. And, of course, there's always need for targeted areas, but we're seeing through our quick response teams, even events like Save a Life Day, a massive push to get naloxone into this state. Obviously, healing takes a lot of effort behind that. But you can't heal people that have passed. And so we need to be there with emergency medication in the moment, and that leads to a lot of other things. But, there's also kind of a shift in the drug supply and law enforcement. We see organizations like high-intensity drug trafficking, HIDA programs. We have two in the state of West Virginia that kind of overlap from the eastern panhandle and the northwestern part of the state coming together. They're looking at those dynamics. They're circling. They're finding these areas and pushing really hard. And then you're seeing comprehensive recovery infrastructure, too, things like peer recovery specialists and treatment access. We've seen almost a 30% increase, according to the DHHR, for residential treatment beds in West Virginia since 2020. So it's all of these things coming together that are providing sort of this cacophony of services and a push back. A real coordinated pushback that this state has desperately needed for so long.
1: Well, it sounds like it was a pretty successful event. Anytime you can get folks together, and as you said, Jonathan, from all different walks of life, but all with different experiences, and everybody can bring something to the table. Do you have any future events planned like this, or anything on the pipeline that gets you excited with this organization?
2: Yeah, so I can tell you, we travel the state. I personally did over 80,000 miles last year across this state, visiting with folks from all over. And we have gatherings from small health departments to large statewide gatherings on the regular, almost on the daily. We'll be in the southern part of the state tomorrow, down in Mercer County and Bluefield on Monday. We have a lot of gatherings. And, truthfully and candidly, these conversations are so important. But they lead to action. That's the beauty of the West Virginia First Foundation. Not being encumbered, not being behind the red tape that sometimes is so difficult in agency, despite their best efforts, there's just different qualities and actions that can be taken. As a private nonprofit, we have the ability to move with haste and pivot and adjust as the needs of a public health crisis require. So we're very excited to be out among the state every single day.
1: Where can people learn more about the work that you're doing with the West Virginia First Foundation?
2: Yeah, wvfirst.org. You'll find all sorts of information there. We're really focused on outcomes and data tracking. And also you can learn more about the Community Catalyst Grant, which we just announced. It will go live June 1st. Folks will have a full month to look through that request for applications. That's almost $10 million that'll be announced before the end of the year in three different target areas. So really, really excited about that.
1: Let's make mental notes for each other to try to have you back on at some point during the month of June to talk about that specifically. How's that sound?
2: Anytime, my friend. Appreciate you.
1: All right, Jonathan Board, appreciate you being here. Thanks a lot. Keep doing good things.
2: Always. Thank you.
1: It's 143. Amelia Nicely, coming up next. Stay with us.
0: We'll be right back. This is Metro News Midday. Metro News, the voice of West Virginia.
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0: Welcome back to the show. It's about 13 minutes before the hour, 2 o'clock on a Thursday afternoon. Look who just walked in. It's Amelia Nicely, our good friend from West Virginia Watch. How you doing? Oh, it would be, you'd be doing even better if I turned your microphone on, wouldn't you?
1: Oh, hello. As a print reporter, I know nothing about that. I just start talking.
0: And well, as somebody who's done this for 38 years, there's a big button here that says on. And it always throws me off because sometimes I look at it and it says no. So, you know, it's that's just me. There's a couple of things I want to talk to you about. One of those was, and this story just broke in the last couple of days because I know you're big on, you cover a lot of things, but you especially, your passion is child issues and foster care and things of that nature, daycare. There was an article that came out from Trey Spencer, Mountain State Spotlight. The Gazette Mail actually picked it up this morning, as well as in several other publications, that the only daycare center in Clay County is closing. Now, I'm somebody that spent a lot of time in Clay County. It's a beautiful place, beautiful people. It can be challenging terrain-wise. Yeah. You know, it's not all flat. Nowhere in West Virginia is all flat, for that matter. But I mean, that's got to be a big hit for those people of Clay County that their only daycare center is closing.
1: Yeah, absolutely. I thought my friend Trey did a really good job on this story. The center, as you said, is the only one in the whole county, and it is really hard to work if you don't have childcare. And I know people from Clay travel to Charleston to work, and that doesn't mean that there's just a spot in Charleston for their child, right? Like, right. We have a shortage here too. And so the director of the center said that it's just become too expensive to operate. And this is just one of literally hundreds of childcare centers we've lost in the last 2 years because they cannot keep up with the growing expenses to operate a center.
0: What's going into the expense? Is it insurance? I mean, everything's more expensive. Yeah. I mean, if you feed the kids, you got that.
1: Exactly.
0: But I mean, what are some of the main things that are feeding
1: That's a great question. Childcare is complex and it's struggling nationwide. It is very expensive to operate anything right now. As you said, food is certainly part of that. But in West Virginia, we have this added layer of struggle with our subsidy program, which is a child care assistance program that helps low-income families who are working or in school. And the cost of that, the rate of that subsidy has not kept up with the true cost of providing care. So as you can imagine, in West Virginia, we have a lot of families that are eligible for child care assistance. Now, again, they have to be working or in school. But centers take these children because that's who's around them, especially in a poor county like Clay County. But it isn't matching what it costs to turn the lights on, feed them, et cetera. Because at a child care center, whether two kids show up or 10, you got to feed them, you got to have the HVAC on, you got to have staffing. And so it's a really, that's just one of many issues. But I think that one's really important to highlight here.
0: Well, we're hoping something will get worked out there. But I mean, you know, somebody will want to step up to the plate and open up another one. As you said, Clay County, we talk about it being a remote county. We got issues in Charleston. We got issues in Morgantown, Huntington, Wheeling, all the big cities around the state of West Virginia are facing similar issues.
1: Yes. And Trey noted in his story that House Speaker Roger Hanshaw, who is from Clay County, he actually had toured that facility just, you know, in the last couple of months, and now they're closing. So clearly the issue is on his radar. He's a father. I imagine we'll see hopefully something on childcare from him because economic development is a big focus of the House Speaker. So that'll be something to watch as well to see if there's any follow-up there from the House.
0: Amelia Nicely from West Virginia Watch is here. You dropped a story yesterday, I guess it was, having to do with this. And you say while TANF cuts are looming, the governor considers giving money to education groups that are linked to his donations. Take it from there.
1: Yes. So let me just give a shout out to the Wall Street Journal. That's where this story idea originally came from. So last month they had a really interesting story that Governor Patrick Morrissey, again, national publication, that Governor Morrissey was considering giving up to $16 million in TANF, which is federal anti-poverty money, to Star Academy. This is a out-of-state for-profit group that comes in and really tries to help at-risk middle school students with special classrooms, hands-on assistance, etc. So that was reported, and kind of the focus of that story was like, he wants to give them $60 million, and the head of Star Academy donated to his campaigns. Oh, by the way, Star Academy isn't doing well nationwide. Okay, so I read it, and I was like, oh, that's interesting.
0: And this was, again, reported originally in the Wall Street Journal.
1: Wall Street Journal about a month ago. And so I was like, oh, what a great scoop for the Journal. Moved on my life. But then just last week, was it 2 weeks ago? Time is running together. Our governor announced that we could see potential cuts to programs that are supported by TANF, including the Child Care Assistance Program we just talked about, and a clothing voucher program for low-income kids, And so I followed up with his office and said, hey, now that we have potential cuts to TANF, is it still a possibility that you may give money to Star Academy, who also donated to your campaign? And they said they are still in like the planning and review process.
0: That was a quote, I think, in the article from one of the governor's communications.
1: Yes.
0: Yeah.
1: So it's definitely still on the table. And I thought it was worth reporting to our readers that while we have a lot of concern in communities about these cuts, the governor certainly is still mulling over giving money to this outside group. And it is, I also want to, as I pointed out in my story, we've had multiple Star Academy sites in West Virginia, 5, and they've all closed. And one county specifically said, this did not make a difference. Another county couldn't afford it. And so, you know, it could be successful in other places. I don't mean to say it couldn't, but it hasn't worked so far in West Virginia.
0: Why do you think that is? Is your reporting uncovered that as to why it
1: is? A little bit, yeah. Not enough staffing, not enough support. Mm-hmm. Like that, it doesn't just work. They don't provide the staffing. Like the school still has to staff it. Well, we have, you know, a myriad of staffing issues in our schools. So it just hasn't. And I mean, it needs the financing. And so that's been a problem too.
0: Again, Amelia Nicely from West Virginia Watch is here. And I was kind of looking over your article. And as I think you mentioned, Kanawha County Schools ended its Star Academy site under a previous administration. And I don't think they said why. Berkeley County, there was a program piloted at Martinsburg North Middle School, no longer active. Logan County, you say a spokesperson for Logan County Schools had a different result there.
1: Yeah, that's the one that where they just didn't see any notable improvement in
0: that
1: test
0: was the
1: scores,
0: one.
1: Et cetera. So, and I think the idea of it is really good. Mm-hmm. I mean, when you think about coming into middle school and helping at-risk students who are maybe on the truancy path, helping them, like that's a really important time to get those kids before they get to high school and hopefully get them on the right path academically, emotionally, mentally, et cetera. So the need is there. It's not that the need isn't there, but I saw on Facebook on the comments, I try not to live in the comment section, but every now and then you got to just take a gander.
0: Yeah.
1: And I saw that a lot of people were commenting names I recognize, like, oh, we already have programs that do that. Would love to get a state dollar to help us. And I thought that was interesting. Like they were saying, hey, I'm in.
0: Hello.
1: Over here in Berkeley County already doing this. This is my nonprofit. I work with at-risk kids and we can't get state funding. So, you know, this administration has definitely been really focused on bringing in outside providers to help with children's issues versus investing in the in-state options. So that's something I've been tracking a lot too.
0: And always we have an open invitation, you know, for the governor or anybody from the administration to come on this show or any of our shows anytime they would win.

0: Amelia Nicely from West Virginia Watch. Appreciate it. I hear it's nice weather out there. Maybe you can go out there and enjoy it.
1: I did. Well, my middle started her summer break today. So we got ice cream. We went to Target. We have had a day. And now I need to go be a reporter. Okay. But today was good.
0: Go do your job. Next time you get ice cream, bring some in for us.
1: Of course.
0: All right. Amelia Nicely, appreciate it. We'll take a break and wrap up this hour right after this.
2: We'll be right back. This is Metro News Midday. Metro News, the voice of West Virginia.
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0: 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We'll take a break. Legend in the world of broadcasting, Christopher Cruz, joining us next hour. And after 2:30, it's Open Line, West Virginia. 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
8: Step one with Iran. I'm Lisa Brady, Fox News.
9: U.S. officials confirming to Fox News that American and Iranian negotiators have reached a 60-day ceasefire extension, a memorandum of understanding.
8: Fox's Trey Yingst in Tel Aviv.
9: The question now is whether or not President Trump and Iran's Supreme Leader Mujtaba Khamenei will sign off to move this deal forward. As part of the current framework, we are told this would extend the ceasefire and open the Strait of Hormuz. The issue of Iran's nuclear program would be pushed down the road. And already we're starting to see a splinter in the positions, at least announced by Iranian state media and announced by President Trump.
8: The U.S. and Iranian officials have drawn different red lines on Iran's nuclear program. The framework would launch negotiations on those details. A top Pakistani diplomat expected in Washington tomorrow. This just hours after more of what CENTCOM calls defensive strikes, intercepting five Iranian drones that were threatening ships. The U.S. also hitting a site where a sixth drone was about to be launched. Pushback on ICE from the Massachusetts governor, releasing new guidance for schools, hospitals, and churches dealing with immigration agents.
10: The guidance from Democratic Governor Maura Healey includes barring access to areas like classrooms and offices at schools, child care providers, higher education institutions, and places of worship unless a valid judicial warrant or order is presented. The same goes for student information and that of patients in healthcare settings. Healey has been critical of the Trump administration's immigration policies.
11: They're going after people who aren't safety threats. And they're still making people afraid.
10: Homeland Security officials defend the use of administrative warrants, saying they're used only when a person has received a final order of removal from an immigration judge.
8: Fox's Tanya J. Powers. This is protests continue at one migrant detention facility in New Jersey. DHS Secretary Mark Mullen tells Fox,
12: "We're going above and beyond. The fact is, this is political theater."
8: America's listening to Fox News.
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8: Michigan Governor Gretchen Whitmer, considered a potential presidential candidate, will not run for president in 2028, at least. The term-limited Democrat confirming during an annual conference she'll take a break and not jump right into something. A dog owner due before a judge in Florida after a neighbor was killed.
18: Deputies in Broward County, Florida now have Linda Cutler in custody on a manslaughter charge. She's the owner of two dogs seen on a video mauling a woman to death earlier this month. Officers found Cutler at a hotel in Melbourne Beach. Sheriff Wayne Ivey was at the jail to greet her.
19: Hope you enjoyed your time at the beach.
20: Oh, yeah.
19: Because you're not going to be going back.
20: Okay. What is the purpose of that?
19: A woman's dead and two dogs are about to be euthanized because of your uselessness.
18: Cutler reportedly told investigators she knew her fence had holes and that the dogs had aggressive histories. In Miami, Eben Brown, Fox News.
8: A man in Missouri facing multiple charges after a boat crash.
21: Investigators in Hickory County, Missouri say 39-year-old Michael Stock crashed his boat on Pomme de Terre Lake Sunday, allegedly refusing to bring injured passengers back to shore to be treated after the crash, then ditching the boat and his passengers before cops got to him. He's facing multiple counts, including felony, second-degree kidnapping, assault, and leaving the scene of an accident involving physical injury. Police are are also looking at whether alcohol was involved in the crash. Boaters are always urged to avoid alcohol, to follow navigation laws, and immediately seek help after any accident on the water. The investigation remains ongoing.
8: Fox's Jeff Manasso. Just getting word one of hockey's best has died. Claude Lemieux, a four-time Stanley Cup champion, was 60. There's no word yet on a cause of death. Monday night, he was the Montreal Canadiens' torchbearer before Game 3 of the Eastern Conference Final. Stocks turning mixed. The Dow's down 20 points. I'm Lisa Brady, Fox News.
1: 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And Metro News TV has complete coverage of the state tournaments from Joe Brocato and Greg Carey. 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
22: 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Morning clouds and afternoon sunshine today with an isolated shower or thunderstorm, high 78. Partly cloudy tonight, low 48. Mostly sunny Friday, high 80. Saturday, look for clouds and sunshine with daytime highs 76. And then for Sunday, mostly cloudy skies and daytime highs near 80. That's your Metro News AccuWeather on the WJLS News Network.
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16: 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Here's Dave Allen.
0: It's a beautiful sunny Thursday afternoon across the great state of West Virginia. Quite a bit different than what it was this time 24 hours ago. 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Stephanie Pauly, Ryan Nicholson, our producers today. I'm Dave Allen. I remain Dave Allen. 1-800-765-TALK. That is the phone number. You can text me at 304-TALK-304. We'll get to all of your calls and texts coming up after the bottom of the hour break on a little thing we call Open Line West Virginia. Well, those of us that have been in the broadcasting industry for some time were somewhat shocked and surprised to learn that one of the true iconic companies in the world of broadcasting was shutting down their radio news division. I'm talking about CBS Radio News. For years, the standard bearers in the world of radio news broadcasting, so many legends worked there, and one of those who was working there right up until the very end is Christopher Cruz, and he joins us now. Good afternoon, sir. Welcome to the show.
23: Well, thank you. Nice to be here. I was just in Harper's Ferry over the weekend, so I've been in West Virginia.
0: All right. And what did you think of Harper's Ferry?
23: Oh, well, I was embarrassed because we live in the D.C. area, and it's only about an hour and a half away. I've lived here 26 years now, and I've never been. So I loved it. It's extraordinary. It really is.
0: Well, now possibly we could get you maybe to move to West Virginia now with the CBS News gig. So just come on over, man.
23: Well, it's interesting because my wife and I, you know, we've owned a condo for about 10 years, and we were looking at the you know, we've got it mostly paid off. And we were looking now, what could we buy? What could we get for $500,000 in West Virginia compared to this 1,100 square foot condo? And it was just blew us away. Incredible.
0: Well, trust me, we need more people to move into West Virginia. So we will take you anytime you want to come in any part of the state of West Virginia. Talk about your career at CBS Radio News. How did you land there? How long were you there? Just tell us the story of your tenure there.
23: Well, it was weird because I was 62. I was anchoring on WTOP, which is the all news station here in D.C. Mm-hmm. And I had a long career, and I was basically preparing to retire. I had tried to get into CBS News Radio literally since the time that I got out of the Army. I was an Army broadcaster, and when I was 21, I went to the Voice of America, and they weren't hiring any 21-year-olds. They were staffed with veterans from World War II, Korea, and Vietnam, and I didn't qualify. And so then I actually I took a train, or I drove up, I think, to New York City, and actually was met there by an anchor that I kind of sort of knew. And but, you know, I just didn't have the experience. But I'd wanted to get into CBS News Radio for years. I'd worked at CBS News affiliates for years and used to feed stories and actualities. But it just didn't happen. So I was 62. I was financially okay. And I said, well, I guess it's a wrap on my career. And then kind of sort of out of nowhere, they had an opening. Somebody either resigned or retired or got fired or whatever. And they asked around, and my name popped up. And out of

0: knew. I mean, because of the union, we always got our schedule 4 to 8 weeks in advance. But, you know, and I was generally scheduled 5 days a week. I was not staff. I was a freelance. I was a contractor. But, you know, for years I was scheduled for 5 days a week until about a year ago. And when we lost a midday shift, and that meant that there was one less anchor shift, what they did is the remaining anchors picked up a couple of extra newscasts. One of those cutbacks that I probably should have known was one of the reasons, you know, that we weren't going to exist any longer, but I just didn't want to think about it. And so for the past year and a half, I've had a regular schedule of 3 straight overnights, which isn't bad. But, you know, I'd get called in. They knew that, I mean, I could either anchor from my home or I was, 7 miles away from the bureau downtown where I preferred to anchor. And I'd always say yes. That's kind of the mentality of a freelancer. And so you go in, you'd have about an hour and a half to 2 hours to kind of prep, to read in, to maybe file some reports for the network and for affiliates. And then, man, once the newscast, for instance, an overnight, the first newscast would be at 9 p.m. and the last would be at 3:30 a.m. From 9 p.m. to 3:30, 3:32, you were rocking and rolling. It never stopped. And it didn't matter what shift, what day it was on. CBS News Radio was going to put together the best newscast they could. If it was 2 in the morning, then that's fine. We were going to do it.
1: So how did, if you are at liberty to discuss this, how did you know? I mean, you talked about some layoffs and things, but how did you sense, okay, or how did they let you know that we're going to wind this thing down?
0: Well, you know, it's funny because I happened to be off. I was, you know, working Sunday, Monday, Tuesday, then I'd go. And for instance, I'm talking to you from a studio in Rockville, Maryland, where I'm a paid narrator for magazines for the Library of Congress. And so I would fill my week up after I was done at CBS with that and, you know, wouldn't check in. It was kind of a union thing. If you're not working, don't check in. And then I kind of got an email from a friend who said, I think they had a meeting like Wednesday or Thursday. And they said, CBS News is shutting down. And I was like, you got to be kidding me. I thought it was a really sick, bad joke.
1: Yeah.
0: And, you know, that's what I found out. Now, I would tell you from, I started about 5 years ago. And from a few months after that, we lost the longtime general manager. And then we lost the Washington executive editor. And then there was just a constant string of buyouts, resignations, which is fine. You know, that's the radio.
1: It's the business, man. It's the business.
0: But none of those people got replaced. Uh-huh. And I was like, so it got to the point where about a year ago, we were looking around between New York and Washington. We realized that we were operating with 50% of the staff that we had just a few years earlier.
1: Wow.
0: And it was just tough to keep up the quality. We think we did, but it was just tough to do it. People were just dog tired, just exhausted. And it wasn't as fun a place as it used to be. And we didn't have the resources we used to have.
1: Talking again with Christopher Cruz. So what was that like? Were you there on the actual final day, Chris?
0: Yeah, actually, they asked me to do the last two newscasts. So I went up Friday morning, May 22nd. I took an early train Amtrak from D.C. to New York City, got there around mid-morning, and I met people that I literally had never met. I had never been, I'd never worked out of New York. And so we were talking by phone and Slack and Zoom, but I had literally never met them. And so I was introduced to a dozen people or so who I'd been working with for 5 years who I'd never met. And so then we had a luncheon at noontime. A lot of the old time anchors came back, Jim Taylor, Bill Lynch, Jim Chenevy, some others who I thought would be there that weren't, like, you know, Frank Sapani. I wish he'd been there. I'm sorry, not Bill Lynch, Bill Whitney, you know, people that I'd grown up listening to, and I got to talk to them face to face. And then, what happened is, so it came about 1 or 2 o'clock, and the general manager came to me and said, hey, I know you're not supposed to start till about 7, but our Chicago-based anchor is having trouble with the internet. Can you start sooner rather than later? And, you know, my answer to Dustin was always yes. So anyway, I left the luncheon, went into the newsroom, and they turned out they had some anchors who were kind of preparing for a goodbye party in D.C., and they picked up the anchorship. I started work at 5 p.m.

0: p.m. And then I anchored the 7, 8, 9, and 10 along with a 31. And then at 11 and 11:31, I anchored the final newscast. And it was actually on the CBS Weekend News this past Saturday that they had me, and it showed me saying, you know, for the final time, this is CBS News. So it was a tremendous honor, tremendous pressure. Dozens of people were there in the studio and in the control room recording me. And, you know, and we hit it out of the park. Dwayne Tolleson, who was the producer, he did about 90-95% of the work. I looked a little bit at the script and made some minor changes, but he selected audio. He'd been working on it literally for months.
1: Well, we're talking again with Christopher Cruz. So when you said the goodbyes, I mean, those of us that have been in this business long enough, you know, you always think, well, there's a tomorrow. But that was it. I mean, that was it. There was no tomorrow for you or for that network. That was it for you.
0: No, it was weird because, you know, I anchored for years out of the D.C. Bureau, and my last, you know, I left, you know, Wednesday morning earlier this month, and then I went back on Thursday to pick up, you know, a few things that I'd left there and some books, and my studio was already dismantled. So, yeah, it's like, ooh, because TV wanted it, and TV is greedy, and I understand that. And I looked, and all my work, all the mechanics, the boards, they were all strewn. It's like a body was just disemboweled. And so that was pretty emotional. And then in New York, you know, once the 11:31 was done, they came in and they said, we all got to leave because we got to turn out the lights. They've sold off the equipment to a company that buys used radio station equipment. They've sold that all off. And then, you know, some of them, I had to get back. I had a train to get back to. But some of them went to a bar, you know, and they said goodbye. And then the odd thing is I was wondering, like, where, because the place was just chock full of Edward R. Murrow Awards, that type of thing.
1: Yeah.
0: And I was like, what's going to happen with all these? It turns out that some of the people involved decided they were going to take them, and they just took them because they knew that they would probably end up in a dumpster if they didn't. So all those awards, many of the awards have been distributed to the people who helped earn them.
1: What an unceremonious way to go out with all that history. You think about, you know, the CBS World News Roundup and all the great voices that have been on the CBS radio network, including yours, all those years, just to, you know, basically have a yard sale at the end and basically just say, you know, we're out of business. And that just blows my mind, Chris. It really does.
0: Yeah, it could have been handled better. There weren't any. One of the managers was there who was, you know, engaged in the decision, but the senior level CBS people weren't there. Mark Strassman, a wonderful TV correspondent who did a piece for the evening news, he happened to be kind of sort of in the evening news newsroom. But I had learned once I got up there, because the control room was kind of cramped. There were like four people working in a place that I think was big enough for one. And I said, why is everybody crammed in here? And they said, well, a few years ago, they kicked us out of our new big newsroom and stuck us in here. And so it was kind of a general, like, you know, you're not really a major here. You're not a part of us. And, you know, you're on the way out. So, yeah, it was in a way as anticlimactic. And they did put on a nice luncheon for us and everything. But you could tell they were done with us. And then we all just left. And that was it. CBS News Radio is no more.
1: So what does Christopher Cruz do now? I mean, you mentioned your other gig that you have. So what are you into now?
0: Well, I'm about to be 67. I've signed up for half a dozen. I live not far from a community college, and I signed up for half a dozen courses this summer of various lengths. I've embarked on a 5-year formal program at the College of Study of Spanish. The number of magazines that I narrate has increased dramatically because the folks, you know, heard that I was going to be free. So I'm going to do that. I have a much younger wife. I have a Jack Russell who keeps me pretty busy. You know, I've accumulated some stuff over the years, books and things. And my wife bought me, as a retirement thing, she bought me a beautiful 65-inch TV. And so she loaded everything, HBO, Showtime, Netflix, Prime Video. And, you know, and I've got a big recliner that I bought for myself about a year ago.
1: Well, you certainly earned it. And we didn't even get into, I want to have you back on again at some point, because I want to talk about how you got in to this business. And we didn't even get into the whole wrestling thing, which is where a lot of people know you from as the Crispy Cruiser.
0: Yeah, 30 years later, I can't believe it. I mean, and there's even been some people who were bugging me to go to conventions, and I'm like, who would remember me? But apparently, you know, because people in that, you know, late 80s, early 90s period, they're really rabid about that fandom. And I've got some stories, and I was, you know, I talked to Bruno Sammartino just about every day for the last 35 years of his life and traveled with him. And so I've got some stories, so maybe I'll do that. I mean, I really enjoy, always enjoyed meeting wrestling fans, because that's what I was. That's what I am.
1: Yeah. Well, I was in the business myself for over 30 years, and you and I need to grab a cocktail sometime and tell some old stories. How's that? If you're, but you, when you make it to Harper's Ferry again, I'll make the, it's a longer trip for me, but I'll make it happen. How's that?
0: Well, thank you. We also picked up a West Virginia tourism book there. And so, you know, we and highways, you know, from the D.C. area to West Virginia, is real easy to get there. So my wife wants to make more time in West Virginia. So we'll let you know.
1: All right. Christopher Cruz, I appreciate it, man. Thanks a lot. I could have kept this interview going all day, but I got to get to some other news right now. I appreciate it, buddy. Thanks a lot.
0: Anytime. Nice to talk with you.
1: You as well. 222. We got an update from the courtroom with Jeff Jenkins when we come back. Stay with us.
2: We'll be right back. 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Metro News, the voice of West Virginia.
3: 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By night, he captures breathtaking images of deep space from some of West Virginia's most iconic landscapes.
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1: Welcome back to the show, 226. Want to go straight to the newsroom, get an update from Jeff Jenkins, who's been in the courtroom today, Jeff.
19: Boy, you go from a great voice to just kind of a voice here and coming on after trying to follow Christopher Cruz there. But so I was down at the federal courthouse in downtown Charleston here for a case that we followed, and it's been really kind of a nationwide case about the opioid epidemic, about the distribution of opioids by distributors, what they call the big three, McKesson, American Source Bergen, and also Cardinal Health. Mm-hmm. And so this was a case that was filed by Cabell County and the city of Huntington way back, almost 10 years ago now, quite honestly. It finally got the trial in 2021, federal court, in front of Judge David Faber. We covered that trial back in 2021, and that trial took 10 weeks. There are 70 witnesses. And the claim by Huntington and Cabell County is, hey, you big three drug distributors of opioids, you should have noticed that your numbers were going up, that you were dumping more than a million pills in spots into Huntington, into Cabell County. You should have done something about it. The judge heard all that testimony. The judge took about a year after the 2021 trial, came out in 2022, ruled against Huntington and Cabell County, said they didn't really prove their case. They appealed that to the Fourth Circuit in Richmond, which heard arguments last year on the appeal. They came out, the Fourth Circuit came out in October of last year. Hope you're still following this. Mm-hmm. They came out in October last year and said they cited some difficulties with Judge Faber's decision and have asked him to reanalyze that decision. So that's where we stood. And since that last October ruling from the Fourth Circuit, this is the first hearing in front of Judge Faber today. So Judge Faber heard from six attorneys, three on each side, about what the Fourth Circuit said and how they believe that he should rule after the case being remanded back to him. So, as you can imagine, the drug distributors are saying, you did everything right. And really, you know, the Fourth Circuit has given it back to you, but you should basically, you know, rule again in our favor. And Cabell County and Huntington is asking the judge to look through a different lens and make a decision that obviously favors them. Now, that's the short version. You know, I'll write a story, and I'll talk to some folks afterward, and we'll have a story coming up at WMetroNews.com. But it's this huge story, opioid epidemic. How does Huntington and Cabell County, you know, where they get, what this ruling comes down to is, will these distributors be held responsible by a judge's order if he switches his order and rules in favor? You know, how much will they then play a role in the future of Huntington and Cabell County to try to abate what the opioid epidemic caused?
1: Okay, and we'll have a story posted soon.
19: We will, a couple hours.
1: Couple hours.
19: It take me a while. Yeah. We got to do newscasts in between. Takes a little while to get it done.
1: I got you. I just actually pulled up the audio file here, and I see there's about a 7-minute piece of audio here that you have to work on as well. So you'll have that on the website and on the air as well. Jeff Jenkins, I appreciate it, man. Thanks a lot.
19: See you.
1: All right. Coming up on 2:30, that means that we will do our West Virginia segment, Open Line West Virginia. Suddenly forgot the name. Coming up after 2:30, it's Metro News Midday.

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1: West Virginia Metro News, I'm Chris Lawrence. We now know the name of that lender who is part of a financing proposal that would satisfy loans owed by Senator Jim Justice and his family business organization to an affiliate of Omni Hotels and Resorts. A redacted term sheet submitted in federal court identifies the lender as Kennedy Lewis Investment Management, LLC, a New York-based alternative asset management firm. The firm says it manages more than $35 billion in assets. The Justice attorney has also offered to let Judge Frank Volk, who ordered the submission of a term sheet earlier this week, privately see an unredacted version. Lawyers for the Justice family are using the proposed financing agreement to seek a 60-day continuance of deadlines and hearings in a federal lawsuit. Omni associate White Sulphur Springs Holdings purchased over $300 million in first lien debt the Justice family owes over the Greenbrier Hotel. An Inwood man is set to spend 50 years in prison after pleading no contest in the shooting death of a man last year. Authorities say 40-year-old Michael Allen Taylor pleaded guilty to second-degree murder and the use of a firearm during the commission of a felony. The shooting death occurred in January of 2025, claiming the life of John Offenstein. Hancock County authorities say a man is dead after he was crushed by a falling concrete wall. According to authorities, the man was found trapped underneath that wall that was estimated to weigh nearly 17 tons. 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
2: Come on, Liam, let's go. Get open. Come on, go for it. 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Oh, come on, use your head. 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Dominate.
3: There he goes again. 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
4: That's what Liam wants.
3: That's what we all want.
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1: Huntington police say one person was injured in a late-night shooting, and the shots were reported in the 2600 block of Washington Avenue about 10 Wednesday night. Police say they're still investigating, and there's no ongoing threat to the public. A former Boone County Commission employee will spend over 7 years in prison for the possession of child pornography. 41-year-old Gregory Hager was sentenced Wednesday to 7 years, 3 months in prison, followed by 25 years of supervised release. From the Metro News Anchor Desk, I'm Chris Lawrence.
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1: 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Ryan Nichols and Stephanie Pauly, our producers today. Don't forget, coming up tonight, State of Mind's brand new one with Hoppy Kirchwell. Hoppy sitting down with West Virginia coal miner and award-winning astrophotographer Dave Green. By day, Mr. Green works in mine rescue. By night, he photographs the stars, some of West Virginia's most breathtaking landscapes. And I took Hoppy's advice, Amanda and I did earlier when we had Hoppy on the show, and we actually went to Dave Green Photography and looked at some of his incredible pictures. Spruce Knob among them. Man, just what good stuff. Hoppy sat down with Dave Green. Interesting fellow. Again, as Hoppy said, he spends a lot of his time underground. And then he spends his time above ground taking pictures of the stars over West Virginia. It's fascinating stuff. It's going to be a great interview. It'll drop tonight on the Metro News television app at 7:30. And, of course, State of Minds brought to you by Greer Industries and by Hope Gas. Open line West Virginia, 1-800-765-TALK is the phone number. You can text 304-TALK-304. Texas got a laugh at West Virginia electing Pat Morrissey to governor when he and his wife played a part in destroying West Virginia with opiates, says a texter. Texas, Dave, enjoyed the interview with the Crispy Cruiser. You should do a whole show on old school wrestling. Well, you know, that was, I told Jeff, we knew we had breaking news. Because Jeff's been in the courtroom all day, and so we were texting back and forth, and then if you're watching on Metro News Television, at one point Jeff kind of sticks his head in the door, and I put fingers up to tell him, you know, 2:20 to come back, and I could have kept that interview with Christopher Cruz going for, like, you know, hours and hours, but at some point you got to say, okay, now is this more for the listener or more for me? Number one, that voice. That's the kind of voice that people like myself wish that they had. Incredible voice. And the story, in case you missed, you can go back and listen to it later, but Christopher Cruz is a legend in the world of broadcasting, and he actually did the final newscast on CBS Radio News last week, the final one. And he's still, you hearing from time to time of various other things he does. As I said, many of the stations in our family carry the American Morning program. Sometimes you'll hear him on there. It's just and like I said, we didn't even get into where I first became acquainted with him was through the world of pro wrestling, because he was a wrestling announcer in the 80s and 90s for WCW. And what an interesting guy. Great interview. Not because of me, but because of the subject of the interview. But I do appreciate it. I could do a lot on old school wrestling, but I'm probably not going to do that on this show. 1-800-765-TALK is the phone number. Text 304-TALK-304. Dave, is Governor Morrissey trying to keep up with Trump scandal for scandal? I don't know specifically what it is you are referring to, texter. Dave, apologies for using this format to tell you about a great lunch spot, the Grandview Diner, right outside of Beckley on I-64 at the Grandview exit. Great food, special every day, best lasagna in West Virginia, great diner food, has pizza and ice cream as well. Duly noted when that text came in earlier, got with producer Stephanie, and we will try our best to reach out to the folks at the Grandview Diner and see if we can get them on the lunch spot. By the way, if you'd like to recommend, you can use the text line. It's fine, too. 304-TALK-304 if you want to recommend one of our spots for our lunch spot that we do every Friday during the 1 o'clock hour. Or you could drop us an email if you prefer to do it that way, midday@wvmetronews.com, midday@wvmetronews.com. Or you can reach out to me or Amanda on social media, Dave Allen Radio on Facebook for me, or at Dave870 on X. Oh, by the way, that texter follows up with another place. Bob's Lunch in Moundsville, great home-cooked food, breakfast all day. It is outstanding, according to a text. We'll look into both of them. Appreciate it. Texas, Dave, I know you're a sports guy. Did you see that Bob Horner of the Braves? I did see that within the last couple of days. I don't know much about, you know, if he had been sick or whatever the case was, but I did see that Bob Horner passed away. He was a star on the Braves. He also played for the Cardinals, Horner was a guy that was was one of the few bright spots there for a while for some really bad Atlanta Braves teams. Text, the Democrats should be happy with some of what happened on primary election day, but let's not get ahead of ourselves. No way West Virginia makes that jump to blue overall. I don't think that, I know State Democratic Party Chair Mike Pushkin was on talk line earlier today. I don't think that Pushkin or anybody else in the Democratic Party thinks that that's going to happen overnight. But look, there was, you know, the state was ruled by Democrats for 84 years. And at one point, several, maybe even 15, 20 years ago, no one ever thought that the Republicans would take over West Virginia either. So it's not, it's going to be a while for West Virginia because yet more and more counties are flipping red. I think there's, four left now that are Democrat majority. Mon County just switched a couple of weeks ago. Now they're a red county. So there's only four that are still Democratic counties. So it's gonna take a while. It's gonna take a while. Tech says new report out about how much more expensive things are under Trump than under Biden, but we're winning, right? Says a texter. Dave, there's a difference in Sleepy Joe Biden and Dozy Biden dealt with COVID and high inflation and gas prices, brought them down before he left office under Trump, inflation going up, gas prices out of sight, and he doesn't know how to deal with it. He is incompetent, says a texter. Text says the number of people who see nothing wrong with grown-ups bullying a teenager is truly sad, says a texter. But they learned, according to texter, they learned from their cult leader, Trump. 1-800-765-TALK is the phone number. Text 304-TALK 304. Text, Dave, almost all students at GW High School that graduate get promised scholarships. Shouldn't be paying for kids to go to college, says the texter. Okay, I don't really understand that. Text, Greg Thomas was right yesterday, longtime Republican here, but we have to stop focusing on these social issues. Jobs, the economy, and infrastructure are literally the only things that matter, according to a texter who is a longtime Republican. Text said, very much enjoyed the interview with Christopher Cruz. Yeah, it was good. Not because of me, because of him. I wonder if at this point in my career, at 55 years old and 38 years into business, I wonder if I could take voice lessons from Christopher Cruz. That's the kind of voice that you're just born with and you just evolve into. I worked with a guy in Logan for a number of years. He's passed on now, by the name of Bob Weisner. And Bob did news, and originally was from Pittsburgh. And he came down right out of broadcasting school to work, as people did at that time, in radio in West Virginia. And his first and only job was at WVOW, one of our affiliates in Logan, a place that I called home for 20 years. And Bob was one of those guys, man. He just had that voice. And the first time I actually met Bob, after listening to him for years on the radio, the first time I actually met him in person, I wasn't even in the radio business yet. And somebody said, that's Bob Weisner over there. And he weighed 150 pounds, but he had this voice like this. And I was like, you got to be kidding me. And then I worked with him, you know, for so many years. Bob Weisner was that way as well. Hi, Dave. Hello. If you haven't had a hot dog at the Dairy Queen in downtown Gassaway, West Virginia, I highly recommend it, says the texter. There's something about most anything with dairy in the title. They traditionally have really great hot dogs. We have a couple of places back in Logan County, Dairy Delight. One in Logan and one, actually, Logan, well, yeah, there's one in Logan, one in Chapmanville, and then there was a place in Mann called the Dairy Bar. Great, great hot dogs. Get the footlong, add cheese with the slaw and everything on the grilled English bun. That's good stuff. 2:43, we'll have more Open Line West Virginia coming up. Stay with us.
0: We'll be right back. This is Metro News Midday. Metro News, the voice of West Virginia.
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0: 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Dave Allen in the host chair. Ryan Nichols and Stephanie Pauly, producers today. 1 week from today, WVRC Media here in Charleston, our flagship, doing our annual Drop Your Snacks drive-through. 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And this is a particular event that we're doing. Again, we do things like this not for the publicity or whatever. We do it just because we want to give back to West Virginia. We take that whole "we're proud to live here" too thing seriously, not just here in Charleston, but all of our stations across the state of West Virginia always have something going on like this. The particular event we're doing next Thursday, Drop Your Snacks event, 7 a.m. till 6 p.m. on our parking lot here in Charleston, 1111 Virginia Street East. And if you can't make it to Charleston next week and you want to make a cash donation or however, you know, do that QR thing, you can go to wefeedpeople.com. And our event next week is sponsored by our baseball team here in Charleston, the Charleston Dirty Birds. 1-800-765-TALK is the phone number. Text 304-TALK-304. Text says, "Dems brought jobs here. Republicans don't know how to," says the texter. Text, "Republicans seem obsessed with sex. Why are they so repressed? You used to be a Republican." Answer that, Dave. I don't try to get into anybody's head, man. I don't even know what's going on in my head. Text, "Dave, what has Iran given up, and why is Trump going to give them money to build back their economy and let them keep their uranium? We got nothing." Says, we were talking about this, I mean, you know, in the network news, we'll have more about it at the top of the hour. First, you know, basically it comes out that there's been a deal reached. Then that started to be, for like the 50th time, that started getting back down a little bit. So all I can tell you, since I'm live on the air here, is that your network news will have more coming up at the top of the hour. Texas, "Dave, independence and women will make a change come November." Text, "So sad in our country that you can't have a MAGA home." 69-year-old Carrie Sharon, a veteran, California, beaten to death for his free speech, says a texter. Text, "Beautiful weather for the next several days. Might be a great time to patch some roads. Just saying," says a texter. Text says, "Were you exaggerating when you said you get 95% of the Jeopardy answers right?" Yes, I was. I was. What this goes back to, on my local show in Charleston this morning, I had on Don Miller, D-A-W-N, Don Miller, who is with an organization called Read Aloud West Virginia. Don comes in from time to time, and she was on the show, our local show here in Charleston this morning, and just talking to parents and grandparents about kids getting out of school and trying to encourage them to read over the summer break. And I told the story. I said, when I was in elementary school, I was so bad at art or anything that had to be done mechanically with my hands. No, wasn't happening. And so I was so bad at it that at the end of the day, when we would have our art time, you know, the teacher would pass out, you know, paper, construction paper, whatever. The teachers kind of had an agreement, I think, with my parents that here's what we'll do with David. We'll give David a B and let him read encyclopedias. And we'll just give him a B because this is not happening. The kid's gluing his fingers together. It's in his hair. You know, it's terrible. And so I jokingly said, what I have to report for that is that I can answer 95% of the questions on Jeopardy. No, thanks for pointing that out. It very much was an exaggeration on my part. If it's history, I probably could, or if it's anything, but anything that happened after about like 1995, no, as far as like pop culture, I'd be out on that. But I do pretty well on Jeopardy. I don't know. I just have a head full of nothing. I got a head full of nothing. Texas Huntington listener here. "I thought when we elected a Republican as mayor, all the crime issues were going away. Guess that was just more political BS." Tex says, "The latest Iran-U.S. negotiations are what they've always been, pump and dump market manipulation," says a texter. Texas, thanks for covering the girls' softball tournament on Metro News. Great coverage. Well, I can't take any credit for it, other than the fact that, I talk about it. That's it. Great weather for the softball tournament. They had some struggles yesterday in getting the games in. But it's been great weather out there at Little Creek Park. And a quick reminder, cheap plug here, that you can go check out the website, wvmetronews.com, and that's where you can listen to all the games and follow us on social media, on Facebook and also on X, because we got video highlights on there as well. But the amount of work that goes in to any of the tournaments, whether it's the boys and girls basketball tournament, softball, baseball, whatever, is incredible that our sports team does. I mean, it really, really is. And the fact that with the expansion of the baseball tournament, of course, it's in Huntington this year, and with softball, and this is all back-to-back. I was joking with Fred when I had him on the show on Tuesday. I said, well, I'll see you like in a month, because Fred and Daniel and the Wiggs boys and Joe Bricado and everybody else that's involved, Greg Carey, they just do a fantastic job with all that. Got to take a little pride in your company every now and then. They do a great job. 2:53, we'll wrap it up after this.
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0: Welcome back to the show. About 3 minutes away from the top of the hour. I had a text that said, I'd already closed out the text screen, but it said, I think it said something to the effect of, Dave, I still remember Christopher Cruise and Terry Funk and him calling them the Crispy Cruiser.
5: Yeah, that's good.
0: I ask you, you know, you being a broadcasting nerd like I am, if you listened, because I thought every day on your drive in, you just hung on every word that I said in that short commute you have between South Charleston and 1111. I thought, but you weren't listening. But anyway.
5: I didn't hear it.
0: Well,
5: but I used to listen to the CBS News on the radio.
0: I mean, it was a great, I mean, I was like a kid. I told Jenkins earlier, I said, sometimes those of us that are supposed to be professional, we go all fanboy every now and then. And when I had an opportunity to interview Christopher Cruise, I jumped on it. I mean, he's just got that voice, you know. And he did the final newscast on CBS Radio News last week. And the sad thing about it was, if you folks can go back and listen to it, he said that he went in like a day or so later to get his stuff, and they had dismantled the studios altogether, and they were already expanding it for television, and it was just basically like, okay, thank you for your 80 years. You're done.
5: There was somebody that worked there that I was following on social media that was talking about their last direct deposit check from CBS News just dropped in.
0: Yeah.
5: Last one. Now, that's it.
0: Christopher Cruise, by the way, I will tell you, is an incredible follow on social media. And he talks more about his wrestling days than he does about CBS News. And he goes all heel, all bad guys sometimes on his posts. He's a great follow. What you got on the show today?
5: Well, did you know that today's National Hamburger Day?
0: I did know that.
5: Okay, so we're talking about your favorite places. And what is a deal breaker for you at a restaurant on a hamburger? What can they
0: ketchup.
5: Do? To, well, there you go. You know, I'm on all the socials, so send ketchup. Me a note so I can know how you feel about it.
0: Unless it's McDonald's, because McDonald's, it really doesn't matter. I just take it as is. I'm a cheese, mayo, bacon, and onion kind of guy.
5: Okay.
0: That's my burger time.
5: So hopefully we'll get some responses to
0: I'm
5: that.
0: I'm sure you will. I'll see you tomorrow. Till then, have fun. I love somebody.
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10: Caution at the White House. Elisa Brady, Fox News.
11: The teams have been going back and forth.
10: Treasury Secretary Scott Bessent leading a White House briefing and facing a lot of questions about a memorandum of understanding between U.S. and Iranian negotiators. It would reportedly extend a ceasefire for 60 days and launch negotiations on Iran's nuclear program. There have also been reports the U.S. agrees to discuss sanctions relief.
11: It is a multifaceted agreement, and nothing is going to be on the table until we see the Strait of Hormuz open.
10: Bessent also reiterating the president's demand that Iran give up its highly enriched uranium, which an Iranian official has called a red line. Bessent says the three pillars of Iran's government, elected leaders, clerics, and the Revolutionary Guard, are having trouble communicating.
11: We are being patient. We do not have unlimited patience. President Trump always prefers a peace deal.
10: He stops short of confirming a framework has been reached or whether the president will sign off on it. The Treasury chief offering more reinsurance that energy prices will ease once the conflict is over, and defending the economy as resilient after a key inflation gauge hit a three-year high. The suspect in a deadly school shooting is granted a change of venue in Georgia.
12: A judge in Barrow County, Georgia, will move the trial of teenaged accused school shooter Colt Gray to a new venue. Gray's attorneys argued he can't get a fair trial close to Appalachie High School, where he's accused of gunning down four people. The judge, however, says any potential plea deals need to be reached beforehand.
13: If the expense and the time is going to go into arranging the jury trial, I want a plea early enough in advance that most of that can be bypassed, where we don't have to expend the resources, the time, and burden the other jurisdiction.
12: Gray is accused of killing two students and two school staff.
10: Fox's Evan Brown. 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
19: The Vice President visits Colorado for the Air Force Academy graduation.
20: Vice President Vance saluted and shook the hand of every graduating senior at the 68th commencement on the Colorado Springs campus. Each of these cadets have earned their commission to serve as officers in the Air Force and Space Force. But the Vice President said there is gratitude to some other very important people in the crowd.
21: To the loved ones gathered here today, we will never forget that our nation's airmen and guardians were your sons and daughters long before they were ours.
20: More than 900 cadets earned their degrees. During the ceremony, Vice President Vance singled out one particular grad who will serve as a summer intern in his office. Grinnell Scott, Fox News.
19: Major League Baseball owners just proposing a salary cap, something the Players Union has vowed never to accept. The last time a firm cap was proposed was 1994, prompting a more than seven-month strike and the cancellation of the World Series. At least three of the America 250 acts say they're not performing.
22: A day after Freedom 250 announced the first wave of performers for the Great American State Fair shows on Washington's National Mall, Milli Vanilli, Morris Day, and Young MC say they will not be appearing, disputing Wednesday's announcement. Milli Vanilli singer Jody Rocco told the Associated Press that neither she, her sister, nor any other group members had been asked to come. Other performers announced include the Commodores, Flo Rida, and Martina McBride.
23: Check out the hook while my DJ revolves it.
22: One I Love the 90s act confirmed his attendance. Vanilla Ice's rep said he's proud to help celebrate America's 250th anniversary. Michelle Polino, Fox News.
19: An hour to the close on Wall Street. Stocks are mixed. The Dow's down 48 points after hitting new highs earlier in the day. The S&P and the NASDAQ still in record territory. I'm Lisa Brady, Fox News.
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26: 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We're looking at mostly cloudy skies this evening into tonight.

Tonight, low 48. Tomorrow, partly sunny, high 79. Saturday, some sun and clouds, high 75. Sunday, partly sunny, high 75. Monday, partly sunny, high 73. And then Tuesday, mostly sunny and pleasant, high 71. That's your Metro News AccuWeather from the WJLS News Network.

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1: Hello, West Virginia. 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Time to start this three-hour audio tour for Thursday, May 28th. 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Coop, guess what I saw today?
2: The sky, the sun,
1: the
2: water, your wife.
1: All those things.
2: Okay.
1: All those things. But it was nice to see the sun.
2: Man, not only the sun, but it just decided, it's like, okay, now it's finally time to have another perfect day.
1: Yeah,
2: and it just rolled out the carpet for a perfect day.
1: Pure. Yeah. It's 79 degrees outside. I was kicking around in the backyard a little bit today.
2: Ooh, that sounds good.
1: Good to be back there.
2: I stepped in a pile of leaves.
1: Oh, you did? Leaves?
2: Yeah. I had some yard waste that I had to clear out from some problem parts of around my yard. I did a deep cleaning a couple weeks ago, and so still waiting for it to be picked up, and I was just kind of meandering around. I was kind of looking for a turtle. I saw a box turtle in my yard the other day, and it was a super awesome turtle. And then I saw it again. I'm like, man, maybe this thing's living in my yard now, and I really like turtles. So I was looking for it again, and I just kind of backwards stepped into the leaves. But there's a lot of box elder bugs in the leaves, and they got all over my shoe, and it's just a whole thing for me.
1: You know, I've been in the same house forever. And when I was younger and dumber, there was one year where I raked all my leaves into a pile and just left it there in the middle of the backyard. It was like a mini South Charleston mound in the back of my yard. I guess I just didn't feel the need to collect the leaves, and I just left them there the whole year. And finally, when I did collect those leaves, it left quite the impression.
2: Well,
1: in the backyard,
2: it does.
1: It lived on for a while.
2: Because I had a backyard that, when I bought my house, was a little unruly. Had some overgrowth and just some craggly grass growing out of it and stuff like that. So I did that on purpose. I have four trees in my yard, so I had a lot of leaves, and I piled them up in the backyard, covered it with a tarp, and left it there for months. And basically composted the thing, let it all deteriorate, came down. It got rid of all the craggly grass, turned it into a bald spot, was able to replant it and take care of it, and it looks better now.
1: If I went to your house and I looked at your tools, would you be able to tell me where you got those tools? Is there a story behind every, like, Coop, that's a nice rake. You know, could you tell me where that rake came from?
2: I mean, generally I would be accurate just by saying either it was a gift from mom, or I bought it at Lowe's or Home Depot. Mm-hmm. I mean, there's not much other than, I mean, that was something for years and years and years that my mom would get me every year for Christmas, would be some, like, upper level power tool of some kind, you know, like something that was a little nicer or more innovative or something along those lines. And I have a collection of those. But other than that, I mean, they're all just like, hey, I need a ladder today, or hey, oh man, I broke the blade on my leaf cutter, might as well go get a new one or whatever. I mean, it's all just run down to Lowe's or Home Depot and pick it up and come back home.
1: So yesterday I had deer in my front yard, which is unusual. Okay. Sometimes they come in the backyard. They just leap the fence and they run through the backyard.
2: I get them on my camera all the time.
1: Yeah.
2: Yeah, Bambi.
1: But here's the thing. They've been getting into the garbage.
2: Mm.
1: That started a few months ago. So I went out to the garage and I found my trash can. And I'm now putting my garbage in my trash can, and it's worked out. It's worked out pretty well.
2: You just took your bag out and dropped it on the ground before?
1: Yeah, pretty much.
2: Wow,
1: pretty much.
2: Savages. Okay.
1: Savages.
2: Hey, remember the last time I didn't use a trash can?
1: Yeah. So I'm back into the rhythm of putting it in the trash can, and in the morning,

0: And I'm sure I must have bought it at Sears.
1: Yeah.
0: But I don't remember buying it. It's just one of those things. So there's a bunch of tools out there.
1: In your defense, I mean, at this point, Sears was a long time ago.
0: Yeah, fair enough.
1: Yeah,
0: fair enough.
1: Your defense.
0: So, Ryan, when you go into your dad's garage, do you have any idea where these tools came from?
2: No.
0: Okay. Never think about
1: tools.
0: It? Tools. What are tools?
2: Yeah. I mean, we've got shovels and wheelbarrows and one wheelbarrow and a lawnmower and a lot. The garage is mostly filled with furniture that we don't use.
0: You know, we were talking about what you had to do for your allowance earlier this week. Does your dad make you mow the lawn?
2: Not anymore, no.
0: Oh, okay. So somebody comes by and mows the lawn?
2: Mm-hmm.
0: But you own a lawnmower?
2: Yes.
0: What kind of lawnmower you got?
2: I don't know. Who keeps track of?
3: I've got a so and so lawnmower with special gear.
1: My favorite part about that is how Ryan was just throwing random tools in there, and as somebody who you know has to do like yard work and things like that, they were like all from random categories. Like a shovel is not in the same category as like a like a lawnmower even. You know, like a shovel always means hard work that you really don't want to do. You know, a lawnmower can actually be a nice thing, you know, when it's a nice day and you just got some lawn to cut or something along those lines.
2: Yeah.
1: You know, like throwing in like the hard stuff with the easy stuff or the fun stuff.
0: Let me just say this to you, Ryan. Don't mention when Jeff Jenkins gets in here that you don't know the make of your lawnmower.
2: Yeah, I know he likes mowing lawns some reason.
0: He not only likes mowing his lawn, he's also about lawnmower repair.
2: Mm.
0: Lawnmower repair.
2: Well, everyone has their passion.
1: Hey, I changed a spark plug a couple months ago. I felt pretty happy about that.
0: You know what?
1: I haven't done it in a long
0: time. You know, Linda fixed our lawnmower years ago, and it was just a confirmation that she was a keeper.
1: This is totally random, but I gotta know, did you ever carry a spark plug gapper on your keychain?
0: No.
1: I did that when I was a kid, and I was just thinking about that the other day. It's like, man, my daughter's never going to know what it was like to like walk around like, hey, I think the car is that engine missing a little bit, I better check the spark plug gaps.
0: I mean, we were talking about what you had to do for your allowance a few days ago, right? When I was a kid, we had a green lawn boy. This thing was small, and it was really nimble, and I could, you know, just finish the lawn. And then when I got a little older and got into high school, and they were trying to make me an adequate local high school athlete, my dad got me this big heavy mower, a much heavy mower. And not only that, Coop, I used to have to mow the lawn with ankle weights on.
1: We're getting so many lawnmower texts.
0: Are we? Okay. Did you ever have ankle weights? They're really not good for you.
1: Oh,
0: we used to do that in the 70s all the time.
1: Look, man, as a little fat kid, I had ankle weights. I had the garbage bag that I wore under my you know, I would mow lawns in a sweatsuit with a garbage bag under it.
0: There you go.
1: Yeah, absolutely. I did it all.
0: Oh, ankle weights. Oh, brother. Just the thought of that.
1: Heard. Yeah.
0: I wish I'd told this story a couple of days ago when we were talking about what you do for your allowance. But, man, those things were terrible. And I used to have to push this big mower like a couple of blocks to because I had most of the lawns that I mowed were right there around our house. But I had a couple of outliers, and I didn't put the mower in the car and drive there. I would like walk it down the sidewalk a couple of blocks.
1: I had one customer whose lawn was up the hill, and this was in St. Albans. It was a pretty steep hill that I'd have to push my lawnmower up to get there. And I broke up with him one summer. I was like, man, I'm not doing this yard anymore. I'm going to go from 7 yards to 6. That's my goal this summer, because I'm not going up that hill anymore.
0: Oh, I want to talk about Lego.
2: Yes,
0: we got a Lego controversy.
2: Yes, Dave. Dave?
0: Yeah.
2: How old are you?
0: No, old enough to know better, that's for sure.
2: Coop, how old are you?
1: I mean, honestly, I'm 52 in August.
2: Okay. So. I'm 28. How is it that three grown men keep talking about Legos on the radio?
0: Because they're popular.
2: Truly.
0: And collectible.
2: Truly is amazing. But we have a special story. Big, big Lego drama. Big Lego drama.
1: I love Lego drama.
2: So, there's this company called Bricks and Minifigs. It is an aftermarket Lego resale franchise. So basically, if someone like wants to, like, it's like GameStop for Legos. You know, you can buy and trade Lego sets, stuff like that, in store credit, all the works. You know, they recently stole $200,000.

0: $1,000 worth of Star Wars Lego sets from an elderly collector in Salem, Oregon. And basically, the sets were moved to one of their stores under a consignment agreement between the collector, the collector's son, and the store owner. Now, Bricks and Minifigures Corporate got wind of the agreement, and they fired the store owner and kept the sets for themselves because they thought it would be like a legal loophole because corporate didn't sign the consignment agreement. The former store owner did. So they were under no, they thought they were under no obligation to follow the consignment agreement, and they could just pocket $200,000 worth of Star Wars Lego sets from an elderly collector. And then the internet does what it does, and it exposes everything. The collector's son got in touch with a YouTuber by the name of Reckless Ben, and Reckless Ben tried to help them reclaim the Lego sets. Now, this is an ongoing story, so there's lawyers are at work right now, but Reckless Ben put out a video on his YouTube channel. It's like an hour and a half. It's really good. I watched the whole thing. Really good and really funny. And now their scheme was exposed to the internet, and they closed the physical store that was housing these sets. So we don't know where the sets are, just that corporate has them. And now they sent a company-wide email saying, like, hey, if someone comes into your store, ask, because this is a franchise, and they got, like, these stores all across the nation.
1: What's the name of the franchise again?
0: Bricks and Minifigs.
1: Okay.
0: And I should clarify, they are not associated with Lego at all. They are aftermarket. They're basically telling people, deflect blame as much as you can, and we're going to hope this all blows over because of the churning stew that is the internet might just forget about it, which is
1: unlikely.
0: Unlikely, but this all could have been avoided if they just returned the Lego sets, Dave. Now everyone on the internet knows.
1: Okay, a couple of questions here. I had no idea there was a third person market for this stuff.
0: Yeah.
1: I didn't realize that.
2: Oh, there's all kinds of stuff out there competitively. Some of it's actually kind of decent.
1: Yeah.
0: Yeah.
1: And then I didn't realize there were that many elderly Lego collectors.
0: Yeah. It's honestly, it could just be like, who knows?
1: So, for example, we're talking about Star Wars Lego collectibles, right?
0: Yeah.
1: Okay. So, what are we talking about? Like a Lego set of the Death Star or like the, you know,
0: As far as I can tell, they've got like a lot of rare Lego Star Wars sets, rare enough that they haven't been sold yet because not a lot of people have that kind of dosh lying around for an antique Star Wars set. And I should clarify, Lego boxes do state ages 9 to 99, so he was well within his rights to be building Legos and collecting them.
1: So,
0: Dave.
1: So the elderly man who this set originally belonged to, what's the chances of his family getting this stuff back?
0: Who knows? It's got to work its way through the legal system now. We can just, as information comes out, our only source on this is this YouTuber who's been putting out updates on his YouTube channel.
1: All right. So in the 200 large, was that the amount of money that the original transaction cost, or is this the estimated value?
0: I think it's a bit of both.
1: Okay.
0: I'm not too sure.
2: This sounds a bit like a Wes Anderson film.
0: Yeah,
1: it kind of does.
2: You know?
1: Yeah, it kind of does. And everything's a little brown.
2: Yeah.
1: You know, you know, it shoots.
2: Except for the Legos, which are really bright.
1: Right.
0: Yeah, really bright pastel.
1: Wow. Well, that, you know what? How much money did this company lose in bad PR by this story coming out? I would not have known about this company at all if he hadn't brought it up.
2: Honest, it really hurt their market cap.
0: Yeah, honestly. So right.
1: Yeah, we have a lot of stock stuff on the show today, by the way.
0: They got $200,000 worth of Star Wars Lego sets, but they might be losing more than $200,000 worth of business.
1: Yeah, no kidding. What's the market cap of the cost of the whole franchise?
0: Yeah. You know? So at the end of the day, this is big Lego drama, huge news for the unemployed.
1: All right. Well, Coop, is this like our second Lego story of the week?
2: of the week and like our 12th of the year or something.
1: Yeah, we've had a lot. I had absolutely no
2: I think
1: idea.
2: At the end of the year, I'm just going to do like 1 hour of Lego segments and then like release it as a special.
0: Our New Year's best of show will be all our Lego segments.
1: All Legos.
2: But building a great show, one brick at a time.
1: Oh, now Jeff Jenkins just walked in. Jeff, if I told you that Ryan didn't know the brand of the lawnmower he has in the garage, what would your initial reaction to that be?
3: I'm not surprised.
1: Well played.
2: Lovely.
1: Well played, sir.
0: Never wore a bright one, Ryan.
3: Listen, I know I've been around Ryan for a long time. I know what things are important to him, and that's down on the list.
0: Yeah.
2: Right. Knowing your lawnmower make is probably like co-equal with knowing what RBI stands for.
1: Oh, there you go.
0: Yeah.
1: There you go. All right, here's another question for you, Jeff, for something we were talking about in the crosstalk while you were doing serious work upstairs. Do you have any idea where your tools came from?
3: Yes. I heard that talk.
1: Okay.
3: I do.
1: So where did your tools come from?
3: Well, they came from a variety of sources. They came from as gifts.
1: Okay.
3: They came from purchases. They came maybe from yard sales.
1: There you go.
3: Some things.
1: Yeah, guys.
3: They came from, one man's trash is another man's treasure.
2: Oh, yeah, I love those, man. I love those. And those days have come and gone because it became an industry.
3: It is a little bit of an industry.
1: But
3: you're right.
1: That's the difference between men and women, right? I don't mean to get in trouble here, but I mean if a guy...
2: Here we go.
1: But
2: I'm the one that gets the emails.
1: Okay. if I gave you a rake, Coop,
2: yes.
1: What would your response be?
2: Thank you.
1: Exactly. If I gave a woman, like, a broom, what would her response be?
2: Why not a rake?
1: Well, not a rake.
0: What?
1: That's actually a great answer. That's actually a great answer. You know, it's like, oh man, look at this shovel. Thank you.
2: Yeah, right.
1: Thank you.
2: Yeah. Yeah. It's not as best. Yeah. I mean, I understand what you're saying, Dave.
1: Yeah. All right. Question of the day. Oh, it's National Hamburger Day. Did you know that?
2: Ooh, man.
1: It's National Hamburger Day.
2: Instantly hungry.
0: Yeah, did you bring in samples?
1: I wish I'd brought something in to eat. National Hamburger Day is today. And so there are some special deals. Hardee's got a special deal today. We'll talk a little bit more about that in a 5 o'clock hour. But it is National Hamburger Day. So the question of the day is this, and it's sponsored by Selengo Law. What's your ultimate hidden gem burger joint in your area that everyone needs to know about? And secondarily, what's the one thing a restaurant can do to completely ruin a burger for you? That's the question. What's the ultimate hidden gem burger joint in your area that everyone needs to know about? And what's the one thing a restaurant can do to completely ruin a burger for you? To respond, text those in 304-TALK 304, 304-825-5304. Tweet me, I'm on Exit Weekly, WEEKLEY. All right, Jeff, what's in the news? What's going on?
3: Okay, let me give you a name of someone.
1: Okay.
3: Kennedy Lewis. No, don't know?
1: No, don't know that.
3: Okay, that's the investment group that's loaned the Justice family the money.
1: Oh, really?
3: Yeah.
1: The
3: $500 million.
1: The plot thickens.
3: So the term sheet came out today, redacted. All right. So there's some things that aren't shown, but as Brad McElhaney reports, it's getting the money from Kennedy Lewis Investment Management, LLC, a New York-based alternative asset management firm focused on an opportunistic and private credit. Founded in 2017.
1: A lot of people thought that this was Middle Eastern based, and it didn't turn out to be the case, right? That's interesting.
3: So Brad's got a story, lead story, WVMetroNews.com, and we'll see if the judge accepts this, and if the sale, if Omni's, you know, who holds the debt right now from the justices on the Greenbrier Resort, if they kind of go away because of this and because he's got money to pay them off. So we'll see. You can read at the website. Jane Lou, Lost Creek, two of the hardest hit areas, Dave, neighboring communities, right? Different counties, but neighboring communities from yesterday's flood. We've got an update there at the website. And also there's an agreement being signed right now between Marshall and the State Department of Education, MOU, up at the Marshall Flight School that will create a pathway for public school students to get aviation training.
1: Oh, great.
3: Aviation jobs training.
1: Yeah, that aviation program at Marshall has been a huge success.
3: It has been.
1: Jeff, thank you.
3: Okay.
1: All right, we'll take a break. We'll come back with more in just a moment. Stay tuned.
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5: Metro News, I'm Jeff Jenkins. Back before federal judge David Faber today, the Huntington, Cabell County opioid case against the big three distributors, McKesson, AmerisourceBergen, and Cardinal Health. The judge ruled against Huntington and Cabell in 2022 following a long trial the year before. The case is back before him now after a ruling from the Fourth Circuit Court of Appeals. Faber took new testimony today and is going to rule again. Cabell County Commissioner Kelly Sabonia hopes he rules in favor of the plaintiffs this time. She says she can't help but think how things may have been different for one of her relatives if drug distributors would have stepped up and stopped the dumping of pills in Huntington.
6: I just think if somebody had done their due diligence to stop shipments of so many pills, I mean, you heard in the testimony, millions of pills for such a small population. If that those shipments had been stopped, would he be a productive member of our society?
5: More coming up at WVMetroNews.com. Lots of sunshine today in the state, and that's help clearing some mud and muck in central West Virginia, areas of Gilmer, Calhoun, Barber, Lewis, and southern Harrison counties that flooded on Wednesday. Barber County Emergency Manager Corey Brandon says the rain just wouldn't stop. He's glad it did and glad there's some sunshine today. The neighboring communities of Jane, Lou, and Lewis County and Lost Creek and Harrison County dealt with a lot of high water. An agreement being signed this hour between the State Department of Education and Marshall University about aviation training for students. 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

0: All right, welcome back. 26 till the hour. Jermaine Lucier from Gizmodo.com. In just a moment, we're going to be talking about the trailer for Disclosure Day. Steven Spielberg's new movie. We'll talk about that in a sec. Oh, Coop, Shelley Hustle's back today. She's going to be dropping by here in just a few. We have another edition of Huntington Bank Money Minutes. Oh, man, we got a lot of stuff to talk about with Shelley Hustle. Also, Kathy Mateo's on the show today. She's back for the first time in a while, so she'll be here in about a half an hour. WVU Baseball hosting a regional, NCAA regional, starting tomorrow against Binghamton. The other teams in the regional are UK and Wake Forest. The teams met the media today, worked out in Morgantown. At 4:30, we'll probably hear some of the assembled media peppering the Mountaineer baseball coach Steve Sabins and a couple of the players. We'll hear some of that. That'll be at 4:33 today. Amy Smith's back here at 5 o'clock on the financial markets. And Kevin Kinder covered the Mountaineer presser and the practice today. He'll join us at 5:33. All right, question of the day. Today is National Hamburger Day, and the question of the day, it's sponsored by Selengo Law. What is your ultimate hidden gem burger joint in your area that everybody needs to know about? And secondarily, what is the one thing a restaurant can do to completely ruin a burger for you? Once again, the question, what's your ultimate hidden gem burger joint in your area that everyone needs to know about? And what is the one thing a restaurant can do to completely ruin a burger for you? All right, got some interesting ones here. Here's one from Major Moves. Dave, Joe and Moe's Market in Bim, West Virginia. Coop, you know where Bim is?
1: No, I don't think so.
0: Okay, I'm not surprised. It's on 85. It's probably about 10 miles south of Madison. All right? It's near Wharton, I think. I think Wharton may be a little south of Bim. Anyway, he continues, fantastic burger as well as other homemade food. As far as ruining a burger, overcooking the meat and wilted non-fresh lettuce and tomatoes. Yeah, there you go. Jody on X, Dave, my go-to Twin Falls restaurant makes a delicious burger, and you can't put mustard and mayo on a burger. There should be a law against that. Great question today. We got a bunch of responses to this. So let's get in there. 304-TALK 304, 304-8255 304. I'm on Exit Weekly, WEEKLEY. All right. Jermaine Lucier from Gizmodo.com joins me now. Jermaine, how are you doing today?
2: Very well. Thank you.
0: All right. So when did you see this Disclosure Day trailer?
2: The trailer came out yesterday, but I've actually seen the full movie, so I can talk a little bit more than that. Yeah.
0: Okay. So, let's talk about the ground rules. When will you be allowed to publish your review of the film?
2: I think the review embargo isn't until the 9th of June, so I can't get into like crazy detail until then. But the social media is up. And I think the radio is very social, so happy to talk about my impressions.
0: All right.
2: Which in fact got quoted all over the world yesterday. I was the only one of about 10 people who posted about it. It's my favorite Steven Spielberg movie since Catch Me If You Can. That's over 20 years.
0: Wow.
2: I thought it was absolutely incredible. It is like, it's not as good as his old stuff, what could be, but it's him really trying to recapture that spirit of excitement, of, you know, fascination, of wonder. And it's a really interesting story with so much going on. Emily Blunt is one of the two stars, and her character is destined to be like one of the all-time great characters. And you know, you talk about Han Solo or Atticus Finch or whoever it is, you know, like this character, Margaret from Disclosure Day, is going to be on that list. She's so incredible. Blunt is so good in it. I really, really loved it. I actually saw it twice already because I love it so much. Yeah. And other people have seen it since then and don't love it as much as I do. But I really love it, and I think it's a special one.
0: So is this a movie that's going to make you feel good when you leave the theater, or concerned?
2: No. Very good. It's a positive movie. It's very much in the vein of, like, emotionally, it's kind of like E.T. for adults. If you kind of, like, the easiest way to put it is you kind of mash up E.T. and Close Encounters, you know, kind of put the emotions of E.T. into something like Close Encounters, and you kind of got that, but with a lot more action than either of them, or at least intensity. And it's just real, it's just like a lot of original stuff going on, but it also feels very familiar. in a way that, you know, makes you feel like, oh my God, did this really happen? You know, it works so many ways.
0: So in terms of Spielberg, is this just, I don't want to say it's a snapback at the critics, but for people who have been saying for a while that he's really kind of lost his fastball, is this an answer to that?
2: Yeah, but I think, you know, it's probably like a 96 mile an hour fastball as opposed to 102, you
0: right.
2: know, like he still got it, but it's not all there. But and it's not going to be for everyone. It's kind of talky. It's kind of heady, but it does. I think, you know, you can tell this coming from an older guy who likes to like think about things a lot more as opposed to a 24 year old who's like, just throw a big rock at it, you know, or whatever. But it does have some incredible scenes in it and stuff that you just like have never seen before. And like I said, it does have a real spirit of fun and wonder. Like there's a couple scenes in this where I was just kind of like on the edge of my seat. It was like, I can't believe I'm seeing this. This is so, so wonderful and simple and great.
0: You know, let's talk about Emily Blunt for a minute. I mean, is this the kind of movie that can push her to the next level? Or, you know, it's you really can't look at Spielberg movies and say stuff like, hey, this was a star vehicle for a certain actor or actress. I mean, Spielberg is really the star of his own series of films.
2: Yeah, totally. I mean, even like when he has Tom Cruise, like when you think of Tom Cruise movies, you don't really think of like Minority Report or War of the Worlds. Those are more Spielberg movies. So I completely agree with you. You know, Leonardo DiCaprio is not, you know, Catch Me If You Can, is, you don't think about him. But I think it's going to. She's already pretty great. You know, she's already pretty huge. She's already in a lot of things. She's got Quiet Place, Devil Wears Prada, a billion other things. But I do think if there is another level, this movie could take it there. I don't know if it's going to be like a huge, huge hit, unfortunately. I think it's just the marketing has not been great. I think the marketing is about to, you know, start using quotes like mine to get people hyped up, and that'll help. But yeah, but I think, I don't see it being like a massive, you know, E.T.-sized hit, but I think it is something that will be sticking around and being staying with people for a while.
0: We're starting to wind down with Jermaine Lucier talking about the reaction. He's got an article at Gizmodo.com. The first reactions to Steven Spielberg's Disclosure Day are here. Would you characterize, you know, I always want to put things in little boxes. Would you call Disclosure Day a classic summer movie?
2: No, I don't think so. It's a little more like paranoia thriller than it is, you know, wham, bam, excitement action, you know? So I think it has that in it, but I think a lot of like the action pieces are a little bit, you know, more understated than we'd expect. But it gives you that feeling of like excitement that you'd love to see at the movies. Like when I walked out of it, I was floating on air after seeing something great, just something wonderful that I enjoyed and I wanted to see again. And I think, a lot of times that's really the best thing you can ask for with a summer movie.
0: All right, and this is a standalone film, right? There's no hint that there'll be like Disclosure Day 2 or a character spinning off from this film, right?
2: I doubt it. I mean, Spielberg really doesn't do that unless it's Indiana Jones.
0: Right.
2: I mean, if it makes $2 billion, maybe we'll see what comes next in the story. I mean, it does, you know, it's an original story. It's a very familiar story that people are going to see things they recognize in it. You know, it definitely like pulls homages and things from his other movies, but no, it is standalone. It's its own thing.
0: All right, got to leave it there. Jermaine, I will I'll retweet this article. First reactions to Steven Spielberg's Disclosure Day are here. We'll do that at the break. Thanks for jumping on. I'll talk to you next week.
2: Have a good one.
0: All right, Jermaine Lucier, Gizmodo.com. All right, let's take a break, and when we come back, Shelley Hustle's going to be here, and we're going to talk about the financial markets. We got some very interesting financial data early this morning. I want to ask her a little bit about the SpaceX IPO, which is on course to be the biggest IPO ever. And can an individual investor really time the market? We'll get into that when we come back.
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0: All right, welcome back. 13 till the hour. Oh, Coop, look who's here. Shelly Hustle from Huntington Bank. Money Minutes making a house call today. Shelly, haven't seen you in about a month. How you doing?
12: I'm doing well, thanks. How about you?
0: We got a lot of stuff to talk about. And let's begin with what happened, some of the financial data we got this morning. Most experts were not surprised. Inflation ticking up just a little bit, rising energy costs. We sort of knew that.
12: Correct.
0: And I guess some of the money that people have been getting in their tax refunds, they've been putting it right in their tank.
12: Correct.
0: Yeah.
12: Or their grocery card.
0: That's exactly right. Consumer stress also is a factor. What's it mean for investors? What do you think?
12: Well, I think that when you're looking at discretionary income to invest, it makes it a little harder to do so. I mean, yesterday, just anecdotally, it cost $92 for me to fill up my tank. And that's that I'm going to take money that perhaps I would have invested and, to your point, put it in the tank or go to Kroger and fill up the grocery cart. Everything is just a little bit more expensive right now.
0: And we're also seeing from the numbers this morning that people in this last period that was examined, people aren't saving the way they have been.
12: Correct.
0: Because they're, you know, they need money for food. They need money for gas.
12: Absolutely. Costs have gone up universally.
0: Yeah, and we're really not seeing, according to the numbers this morning, we're really not seeing people cutting back.
12: That's right.
0: Right? They still want to do what they do. They're mm-hmm. just not able to put the money away.
12: Absolutely. And I think, though, incrementally, you know, perhaps people are not buying the brand name toothpaste. They may buy the generic. They may not buy the most expensive cut of beef. They may, you know, buy chicken instead. But other than that, you're correct.
0: You know what? I want to ask you about the SpaceX IPO. Mm-hmm. I mean, everybody's talking about it, right? It's going to be the market cap is just going to be crazy.
12: It is.
0: Okay. I see the estimates for the market cap the day it comes out. And I guess we're talking the middle of June, maybe the second week, mm-hmm. potentially. They could always pull back, but that the numbers are going to be somewhere between $1.75 trillion and $2 trillion. I was looking at Polymarket at this morning, and the highest percentage is that this will be worth somewhere between $2.5 trillion and $2.75 trillion. These are crazy numbers.
12: Aren't those just absolutely unbelievable numbers? Trillion with a T.
0: Yeah, mm-hmm. and we really don't know what SpaceX has in terms of earnings, right?
12: Correct.
0: You know, Starlink, we know, is a really successful product.
12: That's right.
0: And it, you know, it generates a lot of cash for Elon Musk. But when you're reading in their disclosure documents about, you know, asteroid mining and colonies on the moon and, you know, the data centers in space, mm-hmm. I mean, he did basically say we would have autonomous cars in 3 years and we're still waiting on those.
12: Sure, absolutely. And I think that Elon Musk thinks big about everything, and good for him. I am always, I entered the IPO world with a lot of skepticism. And in the spirit of full disclosure, Huntington Bank is not going to get involved in any IPO investments. And for anyone listening in Radio Land that doesn't know what an IPO is, it is an initial public offering. So it's when the company goes public. And to your point, we just don't have a lot of information at this point. We know what Starlink has done. We know what Tesla has done. But we don't know anything about SpaceX.
0: I guess one of my questions is, we're on the verge of getting these massive IPOs, mm-hmm. SpaceX, Anthropic, right. OpenAI. Yeah. So where is the money going to come from? Is this money that's on the sidelines now, or is this money that's already in the market that's going to be moved over to these new IPOs? I have a question about that and yeah. what the impact is going to be on the general market.
12: I have a sneaking suspicion that it's going to come from the latter. Anyone who has had great success with these, you know, NVIDIA, Broadcom, they might take those chips and move them over to something a little more exciting like the SpaceX IPO.
0: Yeah, I'm guessing the people who are in Micron probably won't be moving their money over there, right?
12: Mm-hmm.
0: I mean, Micron now is what, the ninth company to be worth $1 trillion.
12: Sure.
0: And the market cap of Micron has just exploded. It's crazy. The one thing, though, about Elon Musk, I mean, a lot of people who will be buying this SpaceX IPO have made a lot of money with the guy.
12: That's right.
0: Right? He's got his fanboys. But I did notice this, that if you buy a share of SpaceX, you get a standard one vote, right? But Elon shares, he holds the Class B,
12: mm-hmm.
0: and that carries 10 votes for share.
12: It's going to be interesting to fill out those proxies.
0: Yeah, exactly. Exactly. One other thing I wanted to ask you about is, and I sent you some data about this, it's really kind of a fool's game to try to time the market.
12: Absolutely.
0: Right? The key is time in the market.
12: That's right.
0: Why is that, do you think?
12: Right. Timing the market doesn't work. Time in the market does work. And this is something that I preach to clients constantly. We dollar cost average. So let's just say for all intents and purposes, you've had a liquidity event, you've sold your business, you've cashed out your 401k. I'm not just going to throw money into the market. One, because you cannot time the market. And as lovely as these conversations are, I wouldn't be having them with you if I knew exactly when to put money in right. and when to take it out. But it is the trajectory. It's the longevity of that money that works in the market. You bleed it in over a period of time so that you don't put everything in. The market drops 10% the next day and then you're stuck with it. You can add more at that time. Timing the market really is a fool's errand. I know that there are lots of people who think they can do it, but the data suggests that you have to be right not once but twice.
0: Yeah, that's exactly right. Mm-hmm. That's exactly right. The other thing is that if you're trying to time the market being in and out multiple times, you're going to miss that cluster of days when the action really works in your favor.
12: Right, and no one knows when that's going to be.
0: Nobody knows when that's going to be. You're exactly right. All right, well, I tell you what, it's going to be, you know, I can't wait to have you come back after we get the action in this SpaceX IPO.
12: Absolutely.
0: You know, because you take a look at something like Facebook. You remember what happened when Facebook came out? I think it came public at 40, and then immediately they issued too many shares, and it pulled right back to 18.
12: Sure.
0: And so a lot of those people who bought at 40 is like, hey, I lost half my money, and they got out. But if they had stayed in.
12: Correct.
0: You know, if they'd stayed in.
12: Absolutely.
0: Shelley Hustle, Money Minutes for Huntington Bank. Shelley, great to see you.
12: Always great to see you.
0: Talk to you next month. Let's take a quick break. We'll come back with more, and we'll wrap up hour number one. Don't forget, Kathy Matea from Mountain Stage is going to be here. That'll be coming up at 4:06 this afternoon. Stay tuned.
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14: With a check of your news, I'm Chris Lawrence. The West Virginia Parkways Authority has chosen ZMM Architects and Engineers to design how best to use space at the former Charleston Moose Lodge as the authority's new headquarters. They bought that building last year, and Parkways Authority Executive Director Chuck Smith says the current longtime headquarters in Charleston is, well, it's got problems.
15: Number one, it's a difficult place to find. Number two, we are not ADA compliant. There's not really any handicap accessibility to speak of for the public or for our employees as well.
14: Parkways has set aside $8 million to make the changes. Places like Charleston and South Charleston have had an additional 1% sales tax on top of their state's 6% sales tax for years. Now the town of Danville in Boone County has taken that step. The increase approved earlier this year by town council. Mayor Mark McClure said they're able to do what they do because of a move by the state municipal home rule board.
16: That let us raise our sales and use tax to 7%. But also it let us collect that same tax that we hadn't been getting from any kind of business coming in here from Amazon or mail orders and stuff like that.
14: McClure said they need the additional revenue to replace much of the town's infrastructure. A well-known Fayette County businessman has been jailed on charges of domestic battery. Authorities say Lewis Reinhardt was put in jail Wednesday following a bond revocation hearing. He's facing a misdemeanor domestic battery charge tied to an incident from back in August. He has a court hearing on the matter set for tomorrow. A former employee of the Boone County Commission is headed to prison for 7 years, 3 months for possession of child pornography. 41-year-old Gregory Hager was sentenced Wednesday after an earlier conviction. Investigators found 146 images and 6 videos of child porn on an external hard drive at his home. A local man will spend almost 8 years in prison for dealing meth in Beckley. 34-year-old Emmanuel Covington sold more than 20 grams of the drugs to a confidential informant last year. He was sentenced this week in federal court. And Fitzpatrick Park in Beckley will remain closed until further notice. CSX continuing to clean up the wreckage of a derailment. With your headlines, I'm Chris Lawrence.
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14: 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Brad McElhaney reports it's said to be enough to satisfy the debt.
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0: All right, that's going to do it for the first hour of the show. Hey, do we love Shelley Hustle or what? Money Minutes, Huntington Bank. We do that segment a couple of times a month. Good to see her. Also, you know, that's a pretty good hour. Jermaine Lucier was great talking about Disclosure Day. If you've missed any of that, that is going to be, it's a podcast. It's posted now. We'll take a break here at the top of the hour. When we come back, we'll take a look at what happened in the financial markets today. Markets are relatively flat. We'll see if they end that way. We'll reset our question of the day about National Hamburger Day. Also, Kathy Mateus back. So we'll talk about the next show on Mountain Stage with the host. And at 4:30 today, we'll hear from the Mountaineers as they get ready for their NCAA regional opener against Binghamton tomorrow. This is Metro News, the voice of West Virginia.
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22: Deal or no deal? I'm Lisa Brady, Fox News. Treasury Secretary Scott Bessent, leading a White House briefing, did not confirm what's in a memorandum of understanding reported between the U.S. and Iran.
23: Everything depends on what the president wants to do, and President Trump is not going to make a bad deal for the American people.
22: The framework reportedly includes a 60-day ceasefire extension, reopening the Strait of Hormuz, and ending a U.S. blockade while launching nuclear talks. But no word on when or if President Trump will sign off on it. Bessent also would not confirm whether sanctions relief will be on the table. Just getting reports, a man is accused of plotting to kill Erica Kirk, who became CEO of Turning Point USA after her husband, Charlie Kirk, was killed.
24: News stations in Texas report Jacob Wensky of San Antonio was arrested earlier today and now faces two felony counts for making terrorist threats against Erica Kirk and TPUSA's upcoming women's leadership event in that city. According to local reports, San Antonio police were alerted to Wensky after he allegedly commented on social media, quote, "I know exactly where to bomb."
22: Fox's Alicia Acuna in Denver. The suspect also reportedly sending threatening emails targeting Erica Kirk.

0: Turning Point events and Christian nationalists. Turning Point says it won't be silenced by threats. Also just getting confirmation of a swatting incident at the home of a Supreme Court justice. Amy Coney Barrett, police in Fairfax County, Virginia, say responding officers coordinated with Supreme Court police last night and quickly determined the call was fake. And in Austria, a man just convicted of planning to attack Taylor Swift concerts nearly 2 years ago. The 21-year-old sentenced to 15 years in prison. Another record day on Wall Street, the Dow up 25 points at the bell. 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
0: The LA mayor gets a big endorsement in her bid for re-election just days before a key vote.
6: California Governor Gavin Newsom formally backing Los Angeles Mayor Karen Bass for re-election, explaining in a statement her work has made the entire state stronger with an 18% decline in homelessness, historic drops in violent crime, boosting film production in LA, and protecting our communities against ICE. Bass responding by saying Governor Newsom has been a partner for Los Angeles at every turn. Former Vice President Kamala Harris also recently endorsing the incumbent mayor. Bass faces a highly competitive field of 13 challengers, including city council member Nithya Raman and former reality TV star Spencer Pratt. Kristen Goodwin, Fox News.
0: In addition to those 14 candidates for mayor on Tuesday's ballot, there are 61 candidates for governor, with the top two advancing to November. In the mayor's race, though, a runoff only happens if no one gets more than 50% of the vote. A Democrat who's been talked about as a potential presidential candidate says she's not running in 2028, at least.
7: Michigan Governor Gretchen Whitmer can't run for re-election this year. It's a two-term limit. As for what comes next,
8: there will be a robust group of people running for president. I will not be one of them in 2028. I could tell you that.
7: Governor Whitmer at the Mackinac Policy Conference. She says, I want to do good work, but I'm also looking forward to taking a little bit of a break and thinking about it, not jumping right into something. She was talked about as a possible Democratic Party presidential nominee in 2024 and was considered as President Biden's running mate in 2020. Chris Foster, Fox News.
0: Just getting a report, the NBA has approved sweeping changes to the draft lottery. A source telling the Associated Press it'll strip the teams with the worst records from receiving the best odds of winning the number one pick. Recapping stocks, more record closes for the Dow, the S&P, and the Nasdaq. The Nasdaq, the biggest gainer, up 242 points. And Lisa Brady, this is Fox News.
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11: 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We're looking at mostly cloudy skies this evening into tonight, low 48. Tomorrow, partly sunny, high 79. Saturday, some sun and clouds, high 75. Sunday, partly sunny, high 75. Monday, partly sunny, high 73. And then Tuesday, mostly sunny and pleasant, high 71. That's your Metro News AccuWeather from the WJLS News Network.

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1: All right, welcome back to the show. Hour number two, how do you do? Metro News Hotline, keeping you company here in West Virginia every weekday afternoon, starting at 3:06 and taking you right through until 6 o'clock. Hey, wherever you're listening to the show today, inside the state of West Virginia or beyond the borders, just trying to get a read on what's going on back home, we hope you're having a good day. We hope you're having a good one. We're doing pretty well here in Charleston. Beautiful day. We saw the sun for the first time in days. 79 degrees out there. Just a gorgeous day. So we're hoping you're having a good one out there. We got a lot of stuff to get into in this hour, the 5 o'clock hour as well. We'll take a quick peek at what happened in the financial markets, reset our question of the day. Kathy Matea, the host of Mountain Stage, is back. So we'll get a conversation with Kathy about what's going on with Mountain Stage. I got a couple of other things for Kathy today, too. So we'll do that in just a minute. Entertainment report coming up 4:25. 4:33, we'll get you caught up on what's been going on at the West Virginia High School Softball Tournament in South Charleston. A lot of games on two separate fields all day today. We'll give you some of the results, get you updated on some of the games in progress. We'll do that at 4:33. Also, WVU Baseball hosting a regional tomorrow in Morgantown. First game for the Mountaineers will be against Binghamton. UK and Wake Forest will also be playing tomorrow. West Virginia is a number 16 national seed. The teams got a chance to work out today in Morgantown on the WVU campus and meet the media as well. So we'll hear some of that. A little bit of news revealed today about who the starting pitching selection will be for the game against Binghamton and the game against Saturday, a game on Saturday against an opponent to be determined later by what results happen tomorrow. We'll hear some of that from Steve Sabins and a couple of the players. We'll do that a little bit at 4:33 today as well, along with that softball update. As we get closer to the top of the hour, we'll crack open the On This Date file, give you the five things to know at 5 o'clock in sports. We enjoyed our visit with Shelley Hustle from Huntington Bank at 3:45 today. We'll get a little bit more financial news at 5 o'clock when Amy Smith, who is at Investors Business Daily for parts of three decades, get her take on the financial markets. By the way, questions about the financial markets for Amy Smith, you want to send those in, go ahead and text them in now. Don't wait till the last minute. 304-TALK-304, 304-825-5304. And for those of you who already have sent in your questions for Amy Smith, I have seen them. I have seen them. Also, we'll play In or Out. That'll be at 525. And Kevin Kinder, embedded with the WVU baseball team, he covered the presser today. He covered the workout today. And so we'll get a segment about WVU baseball in the NCAA tournament. That'll be at 5:33 today. All right, here's what's going on in the financial markets today. Actually, kind of a sleepy day. Obviously, the news from the Middle East about the on-again, off-again ceasefire with Iran is continuing to weigh on the markets. The Dow was up, but just 25 points today, closing at 50,668. S&P 500 up 0.6%, gaining a little more than 43 points, 75.63 at 4 o'clock straight up Eastern time. NASDAQ was up 1% today, tacked on $242, 26,917 at the close. Among stocks of local interest to West Virginia that were big percentage gainers or losers today, CSX down 2.4%. Lost $1.15, $46 even at the close today. Let me see here. Kroger down 1.2%, lost 81 cents, 63.89 at the close today. Nucor, the steelmaker, up to 1.5%, gained $3.59, $250 a share even at the close in the energy space today. Oil up 0.2%, gained 59 cents. WTI and the NYMEX closed at $89.27, five percent jump in nat gas at the moment, up 15 cents, $3.04 per unit at the moment. Also in the crypto space, Bitcoin took a hit today, down 2.6%, lost nearly $2,000, $73,209 per coin. Here's our question of the day, and it's sponsored by Selango Law. It's National Hamburger Day. If you didn't already know, what is your ultimate hidden gem burger joint in your area

0: Let's see here. Bananas for WV. Dave, the North End Tavern here in Parkersburg is well known for its burgers and brew. I personally like the place where we used to live, called the I-95 Diner. It was right off the Rocky Mount exit on I-95 in North Carolina. The patty melt and construction burgers were top-notch. Nice. Oh, Coop, to see where Herman sent us a note. You know, Herman was on the show on Tuesday. He took part in Tickets Tuesday. He says, Dave, now Herman, you should know, is a minister down in Mississippi, and he listens to our show on a regular basis. He says, hey, Dave, my favorite burger is from the camp in Natchez, Mississippi. The beef and toppings are locally sourced, and the buns are baked in-house, and it's located in Natchez under the hill in one of the oldest buildings in the state next to the Mississippi River. Good to hear from you, Herman. Good to hear from you. All right, let's go ahead and get Kathy Matei in here, and let's talk about Mountain Stage. Kathy, how you doing today?
1: I'm doing great. It's good to hear your voice.
0: It's good to hear your voice as well on this National Hamburger Day.
1: National Hamburger Day. Okay, in Nashville, Brown's Diner, a legendary place.
0: Nice.
1: That's my favorite burger. Like, Nancy Griffith used to live a half a block from there. John Prine always ate burgers there. You could find him at the... And they've now expanded to have music, and I'm just glad they're still going.
0: Hey, where is that? Is it off Broadway, or where is it?
1: It's near Hillsborough Village on 21st Avenue.
0: Okay.
1: And hey. It's a trolley car. It was a diner made out of a trolley car that was the last stop on the trolley when in the old days out of downtown Nashville.
0: Nice. Well, yeah. you'll be back in here to be hosting Mountain Stage. That'll be on Sunday, June the 7th at the Culture Center here in Charleston. Tell me about the lineup.
1: Oh, it's going to be a good show. I have old friends on this show. Amy Spies is going to be on. She's a great singer-songwriter, has just built a great following over the years. And we go way, way back. She's written a lot with my husband, and we're dear friends. So I'm really looking forward to that. A duo called Floyd Mercantile. It's Peter Mulvey and Jenna Murray, and Peter is an old friend of mine. He's been on Mountain Stage many times, another great singer-songwriter, but they've done a jazz project, and the two of them together with just acoustic guitars, they do some standards, and then they do some stuff they've written in that style, so that'll be really a treat. Michaela Ann is on. She's country rock, kind of honky-tonk, indie, really, really good. And then we have John R. Miller, who's like, you know, an old friend of the show, great fave. And he is a singer-songwriter now. He first was on Mountain Stage as a member of a group called The Fox Hunt. And he just put out a brand new record. It'll come out like 2 days before the show, called The Great Unknowing. And he recorded it at Leon Russell's studio,
0: nice.
1: Legendary church studio in Tulsa. And then Bill Kirchen's on. So Bill Kirchen, for people of a certain age, like my age, if you remember Hot Rod Lincoln on the radio, it was Commander Cody and his Lost Planet Airmen. And it was all built around this screaming Telecaster line. And it was like a really fast riff, almost like surf music. And he played that and then went on to have a long career, legendary career in rock music. And he has a new album that's coming out. So we'll have people with new music and old friends. And it's going to be really, again, wide ranging and a great, it'll be a great way to spend your Sunday evening.
0: We have got a little music here. Let's check in, Coop, with John Miller. Here's an in-studio version of Toll Booth.

7th. He's also got a show scheduled for Morgantown. That'll be July 18th at 123 Pleasant Street. And Kathy, we got a little music here from Bill Kirkin. His latest is due in June. You mentioned that. Here's the first single, Cat Out of the Bag.

0: You know, Kathy, that sounds a little bit like a mix of Bob Dylan and John Prine, you know? Can you see
1: it
0: that?
1: It does, actually. I didn't think of it till you said it, but it's true. Yeah. It's true.
0: Hey.
1: And, you know, I love it that we're going to have, like, acoustic jazz and rock and roll and singer-songwriters and duos. Like, it's just, I just love that part about Mountain Stage. It's just so wide-ranging, every show.
0: Hey, I got to ask you this. We had Larry Gross on the show last week, and so... I don't know if you saw this, but Sonny Rollins died this week, and this was also the anniversary of the this would have been Miles Davis's 100th birthday earlier this week. So I was kicking around last night, and I was on Amazon looking for jazz records, and I came up with a list of records that were on sale, and I found one of those compilation CDs of Larry Gross that was on sale, and I was looking at it. And it reminded me that I had you on the show today, and I wanted to ask you, you have 17 studio albums, right? 17?
1: If you say so, yes.
0: Okay, here's my question. Do you have physical copies of all your records?
1: Ooh, that's a great question. So in my mind, when you asked that question, I was like, album, CD, cassette.
0: Right.
1: download. I don't have physical copies of everything because some of them, you know, I take that back. I think I have a physical copy of every single record.
0: Okay. Do you have physical copies of all 17 of your studio albums and all of your single 45s?
1: No.
0: No.
1: I can say definitely no. I have my very first single, and I have some copies of 18 Wheels and a couple others. But I will just tell you, okay, this is my confession. I am not one of those people that, like, archives their whole life and everything. My longtime fan club president is a librarian by trade.
0: Nice.
1: She has documented my life. But if you ask me for something, I have to call her.
0: Okay.
1: I'm too busy living it to archive it.
0: Okay. I'm not trying to set you up to get your house robbed, but I did have a couple of questions about this. You also have 4 Billboard number ones. Do you have all the gold records for those number ones in your home?
1: You don't get a gold record for number one. You get a gold record when you sell 1 million copies.
0: Aha. Uh-huh. Okay. Now we're learning something.
1: But I do... So we used to have them. We didn't want to have them on a wall somewhere. So in our old house where we lived for 30-some years, we had them on the wall of the hallway because it was exciting.
0: Sure.
1: Well, then the hallway got filled up, and we just stopped. And then we moved, and we're like, oh, God. We've got them all stacked up in a corner somewhere. And when we sold our house, a bunch of them were stacked in the basement, and we gave them away to the couple that bought our house because they're just so nice. And so, like, it's like part of their lore, and it's very sweet. So, I mean, it's lovely, and we have most of them. I think the ones we gave to them were kind of duplicates, but, you know, it's an amazing thing. And there are seasons to a life, and I don't want to stare at my gold records every day anymore.
0: Fair.
1: I want to look out my window.
0: Okay, I got you. How many segments do you think you and I have done together? We've probably done dozens, right? Probably less than 100, but more than 50. Is that fair? Is that right?
1: Yeah, that's a good guess.
0: Okay. I have never, because when I started thinking about your studio records, it got me going down the rabbit hole, and I was looking at your Wikipedia. We've never talked about the fact that you did an episode of Touched by an Angel. We have never even discussed this.
1: Yeah, I don't think I'll be winning an Emmy anytime soon. I did one TV show and one movie. Do you know the movie?
0: I've got your filmography right here. You're in Maverick, right?
1: I'm in Maverick, and it's about 20 seconds. I am Waylon Jennings' wife. I have no speaking lines, and if you blink, you'll miss me.
0: I didn't know either of those things. I did not know you were in Touched by an Angel.
2: Kathy, that's a wonderful dress you're wearing in Maverick.
1: It's bad acting. If you can go surf it up, it's terrible.
2: The costume is amazing, though. The costume is really good. I just looked it up. It's a really good costume.
1: Oh, the Maverick costume?
2: Yeah, yeah.
1: Oh, my God. All I could see were my ears sticking out. My ears were sticking out when they pulled my hair up. And But it was, you know, it was a chance. They were doing all these cameos of country stars at the in the movie. And you got to go hang out on a big budget movie set. My friend, who's a movie buff, said to me, "Who directed it? Who was the director?" I said, "Oh, Dick Donner." She's like, "Dick Donner?
0: Yeah, Richard Donner.
1: You're calling him Dick? It's Richard Donner." I'm like, "Oh, I'm sorry. They introduced him as Dick. I'm so sorry."
0: Well, listen, we're going to let you go. You'll be here on Sunday, June the 7th, the Host Mountain Stage, and hopefully you will have searched all of your studio albums by then. Maybe we can talk about this again.
1: I'll get right on it. Also, just before we go, I want to say tonight there's a movie showing for the last time called A Love Letter to Handsome John. It's all about John Prine, but it's a documentary of Todd Snyder's last year on the planet, and it's done by Otis Gibbs, who's just a beautiful soul. It's showing at that theater that's under Taylor Books.
0: Right.
1: And I wanted to make sure and mention it in case somebody's listening and wants to catch it.
0: Yeah, and tonight's the last opportunity to do that. Hey, Kathy, thanks for jumping on with us. I'll talk to you again soon.
1: Thank you, Dave. Good to hear your voice.
0: Okay, Kathy Matea, the host of Mountain Stage. Let's take a break. The Entertainment Report is next.
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6: 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From chains clanking as they're clamped onto cargo, to orders coming down the chain of command. We can handle that kind of noise. Back home, the noise is different. It seems like everyone's talking all at once and over each other because they just want to be heard. They're taking selfies and oversharing. But we know that it's not about hearing. It's about listening. Listening to what's actually happening with our fellow veterans. Understanding each other because we share the same experiences, the same vocabulary, following the same paths that others have walked. If only we can pick up the trail. Make the Connection is a place for veterans to hear stories from other veterans. 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
6: The final Disclosure Day trailer has arrived. The new extraterrestrial thriller stars Josh O'Connor, Emily Blunt, and Colin Firth. Disclosure Day lands in theaters on June 12th. Talking would take too much. The CMA Fest concert special now has its hosts and an air date. Country superstar Riley Green and Good Morning America's Lara Spencer will host the three-hour special, which will air on ABC on June 25th. 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Disney is the parent company of ABC, Hulu, and ABC News.
7: I didn't have to because of Jeremy Barrymore.
6: Ted Danson and Elizabeth Banks are teaming up to play father and daughter in a new comedy series for Apple TV. The untitled series is set to begin production later this year. And happy birthday to Academy Award nominee Carrie Mulligan. Michelle Franzen, ABC News.
8: Michelle, thank you. Appreciate it. We'll take a break here for local news at the bottom of the hour. When we come back, we'll get you caught up on results today from the West Virginia High School softball tournament in South Charleston. And we'll hear from the Mountaineers head coach and players as they get ready for the NCAA regionals to open tomorrow against Binghamton in Morgantown. This is Metro News, the voice of West Virginia.

0: West Virginia Metro News. I'm Jeff Jenkins. No rain today in West Virginia. Sunny skies throughout the Mountain State, and that's helping those in central counties that took on high water on Wednesday. Jane Liu, town recorder Debbie West, says they really dodged a bullet.
1: We had, like, you know, along the roadways and stuff where the culverts and stuff were full, and it run across the roadways and stuff, you know, some of the times there yesterday. But no, just there were no actual residences or anything close to the park there that it got into.
0: Lost Creek Mayor Dave Oliverio says they're cleaning up in that part of Harrison County.
2: We had water come down from Johnstown down by the baseball fields and flooded the baseball fields out, and it got into a couple homes down here. We've never had any loss of life or anything, but it did a little bit of damage.
0: We've got coverage at WVMetroNews.com. The executive director of the Kanawha County Emergency Ambulance Authority, Monica Mason, has resigned today, effective immediately. No reason was given. A Kanawha County ambulance ran over and killed a man in Elkview last month. The driver of the ambulance, an ambulance authority worker, has been indicted by a grand jury in connection with her alleged actions that morning. Mason has led the ambulance authority for nearly 5 years. Governor Patrick Morrissey says there'll be some additional activities in connection with the state celebration of the nation's 250th birthday on July 4th. More at our website. 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
3: Come on, Liam, let's go. Get open. Come on, go for it. 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Oh, come on, use your head. 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Dominate.
4: There he goes again. 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
5: That's what Liam wants.
4: That's what we all want.
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0: Media day at the Morgantown Regional of the NCAA baseball tournament. Mountaineer coach Steve Saban says he's excited about the weekend.
7: It's really special for this state, this university, this community. The kids have poured everything into this year, and so we have a lot of senior. We have kids from all over the country, and they've all come together and really bought into the idea of trying to do something greater and try to do something bigger than themselves.
0: West Virginia takes on Binghamton tomorrow evening at 5. From the Metro News Anchor Desk, I'm Jeff Jenkins.
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0: All right, welcome back. 26 minutes till the hour. Amy Smith's going to be here from Investor's Business Daily at the top of the 5. Kevin Kinder, BlueGoldNews.com, at 5:33 today. He was in Morgantown for the presser today with the teams that will be participating in the Morgantown Regional tomorrow in the NCAA baseball tournament. West Virginia is going to open play against Binghamton, and UK and Wake Forest also in that regional. They will play in the first game. Let's talk a little bit, and we'll hear from Steve Sabins and some of the players here in just a sec. But before we do that, let's go ahead and get caught up on what is happening at the West Virginia High School Softball Tournament that is going on here in South Charleston at The Rock. You got two fields where games are going on simultaneously. And let's go ahead and start with what is happening in AA, where Weir has been eliminated. They were shut out by Midland Trail earlier today, 7-0. Independence was a winner over Lincoln, 9-5. Logan defeated Oak Glen, 1-0. Sissonville and Petersburg are playing right now. In Class A, Pendleton County, a winner over East Hardy, 12-4. Greenbrier West defeated Ritchie County, 6-5. Wheeling Central defeated the number one seed in Class Single A, 8-0. Mann and Sherman, let's see. Has anybody scored in that game yet? I don't believe they have. Let me make sure I've got that right. I think that game is still scoreless, and they are in the sixth inning. Let me confirm that. Yep, bottom of the sixth inning, no score there. So Mann, the six seed, and Sherman, the two seed. There is no score. That game is in the bottom of the sixth. All right. Question of the day. Today is National Hamburger Day. Our question of the day is sponsored by Selango Law. What is your ultimate hidden gem burger joint in your area that everybody needs to know about? And what's the one thing a restaurant can do to completely ruin a burger for you? What's your ultimate hidden gem burger joint in your area that everybody needs to know about? And what's the one thing a restaurant can do to completely ruin a burger for you? Text those in, 304-TALK, 304-304-8255, 304. I'm on Exit Weekly, WEEKLEY, one word, three E's, WEEKLEY. Anthony in Clarksburg, Dave, the bacon cheeseburger from T&L Hot Dog, best burger around. The biggest thing restaurants do to ruin a burger is to serve them cold. You know what? I'm glad he brought this up because I was thinking about this earlier today.
1: Okay.
0: So Anthony's best hamburger is at a hot dog joint.
1: It happens.
0: Okay. So he loves the bacon cheeseburger at T&L Hot Dog. Coop, when I was living in Clarksburg, well, living in Bridgeport and in Clarksburg, when I was working at WPDX right there on Main Street, I used to run down to the Hamburger Mart, which was literally like maybe a half a block from where WPDX was at the station, at the time. You would go to the Hamburger Mart, and you would walk in, and there would be so many guys just sitting there at the bar eating hot dogs. The best hot dog was at the Hamburger Mart. And so here's someone who's listening to the show who's saying the best hamburger is at T&L Hot Dog.
1: I like to know that there's places that do those things very well regardless. I love both of those food items, so I like thinking about them, to be quite honest with you.
0: I know.
1: I wanted to just throw one thing out here as far as kind of an underrated place as far as I'm concerned. I really like, as far as like mass burgers go, as far as cheap and mass goes, I really like Cookouts, like just straight up hamburger. I think it's pretty good.
0: Pretty good, right?
1: With you. Yeah, I think it's pretty good. And it's cheaper than a regular fast food one and, frankly, better, I think, most of the time.
0: Yeah, some people didn't quite understand this question. They thought, well, the best burger is the one I make in my kitchen. And that may be true.
1: It may be, but where can I buy one?
0: Yeah, like Coop and I, listen, Mr. Listener, Coop and I can't go over. Well, maybe we could, I guess.
1: I mean, if you want to invite us for a hamburger, we're not going to say no.
0: I guess so. But the point of this exercise is to help promote really good burger joints in our state,
1: or
0: wherever you're listening to the show, because we've had Matt listens to our show while he's delivering stuff out in Utah, and he sent me a note on this. He goes, Dave, for me in Utah, a local chain called the Crown Burger makes an amazing pastrami burger
2: The one thing that ruins a burger for me is cheese. All right, Coop, speaking of this, all right, cheese, if a cold slice of cheese is on a hamburger, okay, does that make it a cheeseburger?
1: I see what you're saying there. Because a cheeseburger, you kind of think it's probably the melted cheese, right?
2: Right, right. But if you just have, like, a slice of Kraft American cheese that you pull the wrapping off and just slap it on there after, you know.
1: So say, for example, you grilled a hamburger, and there's a stack of cheese slices beside the plate, and an hour later you come back and you take one of the hamburgers without cheese on it and slap a piece of that American cheese from the package on top of it. Does that make it a cheeseburger?
2: Yeah.
1: I think no.
2: I agree.
1: Yeah. I think you have to grill it. You have, maybe not with the cheese on it, but you have to put the cheese on it at least right after you grill it to melt it on top of the burger for it to be an official cheeseburger. Otherwise, it's a hamburger with cheese.
2: There you go. Yeah, I agree. We're in total agreement on that. Here's Old School 58 on X. He says, Fresh Chef in Cornelius, North Carolina, where I've actually been, has a great burger. You know, that Linda gets on me for saying that stuff.
1: Well,
2: I'll say something like, hey, I've been to Cornelius, North Carolina. She won't even look at me. She'll just have the 1,000-yard stare, and she'll say something. Hundreds of thousands of people have been there. You're not unique. You know, it's like when I watched the Blues Brothers movie, and they were on Lower Wacker Drive.
1: Uh-huh.
2: And I was like, man, I've been on Lower Wacker Drive. She's like, millions of people are on Lower Wacker Drive, like every single day.
1: But I mean, I think even in the data we could show that may not be the case in West Virginia. I think that that's not necessarily the case where you know tons of people that's been there. Yeah. So it's worthwhile saying what a world weary man that you are.
2: Well,
1: you've traveled from one end of the place to the other, and you've been about everywhere.
2: Well, here's the thing. Major Move said something about BIM, West Virginia. I've been to BIM.
1: Of course you have.
2: I mean, I've been on 85.
1: You've been everywhere, man.
2: Man, I know where that is, right below Madison. Yeah. I know where that is, man. I know where you're talking about. So there you go. I'm going to get to the WVU stuff. Let's do this.
1: Okay.
2: So the WVU baseball team met the media, the assembled media today, talking about the NCAA regionals. And we'll hear the opening statement from Steve Sabins. But we may, in the 5 o'clock hour, maybe double back and hear from some of the players. The thing that is unique today about this, we're kind of wondering who's going to pitch. You know, who's going to pitch for West Virginia in the opener? And, you know, you're thinking West Virginia should beat Binghamton. They're the number 16 national seed, and Binghamton is the 4 seed in this particular regional. So you're thinking, do you want to throw your ace out there on a Friday night, or do you want to hold them for a little bit later on in the weekend series? Because, you know, unlike the Big 12 tournament, which was single elimination, this is double elimination. But you don't really have a lot of rope to play here with. I mean, two losses and you're out of the tournament. So we're kind of wondering what was going to happen in this. And Sabins does reveal that Chanson Cole is going to go tomorrow, and that Maxiel, who is the Big 12 Pitcher of the Year, he's going to go on Saturday in West Virginia's game. And at that point, they'll either be 1-0 or 0-1. But Yell will go on Saturday, and Cole will go on Friday tomorrow. So here is Saban's comments, his opening statement.

0: Didn't I mess you up with the scoop? I sent it to you.
1: I don't know what's happening. It's playing, but it's not. Give me a second. Something weird is going on with my computer yet again where it's not coming out on audio.
0: Okay. While you do that, I can give you an update on what's going on in Major League Baseball today. We have a lot of games this afternoon. Actually, we have a couple finals already. Tigers in Detroit lose to the LA Angels. Final score 7-1. And the White Sox in Chicago beat the Twins today 6-2. Bottom of the second inning. Red Sox and the Braves at Fenway Park. And no score in that game right now. The Reds are off today. Reds are off today, and they will entertain the Braves at Great American Ballpark starting tomorrow night. And the Braves come in leading the National League East, and they've got the best record in the National League. Pirates are wrapping up their four-game set with the Cubs beginning. Actually, it's the fourth game of the series between the Pirates and the Cubs tonight. And Paul Skenes, who's going to be coming off a kind of a rough outing. It's really odd to see Skenes with an ERA of 3, but that's where he is right now, 6-4. So the Bucks have won two of the first three games of this series. They lost last night. They'll wrap that up with game four tonight. All right, here is Steve Sabins, WVU's baseball coach from earlier today.
2: Be able to bring high-level postseason baseball to Morgantown. This is a really special thing. There's only 16 sites in the entire country. We had one of the top 16 seasons in the nation, and so to be able to do that is really special for this state, this university, this community. The kids have poured everything into this year, and so we have a lot of senior, veteran, experienced leadership on this team. We have young guys that have made huge impacts. We have kids from all over the country. It's a very diverse roster from across the country, and they've all come together and really bought into the idea of trying to do something greater and try to do something bigger than themselves. And so as a coach, that's what I'm most proud of. I'm excited for the fans that have been loyal from day one this season and for years just to be able to have this event. I know it's sold out. It's packed. I'm seeing on StubHub and SeatGeek tickets going for $2,500. I think it's probably about time that we build more seats here, clearly, because there's people that want to watch this baseball that weren't able to this go around. But it's part of the process of growing a program and building something special is that you have to win and you have to drum up that excitement for those things to happen. So as this program continues to build, I just look forward to what's in store here, because we have not reached a ceiling. We haven't gotten close to a ceiling at this point. There is better days ahead for Mountaineer baseball. And I'm excited about the experience of this team as well, being back-to-back super regionals. They've been here before. They've kind of seen what this looks like. They've seen the excitement of it. So I think our kids are pretty grounded when it comes to playing baseball.
3: All right, thank you, Coach. So we have microphones that will be floating around. So we will now start our question portion for our student athletes. So whoever would like to put their hand up first to start us off with questions.
0: Cresser and Cole, by the way, are at the podium with Sabins. Uh-huh. So here's the questions. Or at least one.
4: Brody, this one's for you. What do you tell the rest of the guys who haven't played in a regional? What do you tell them to kind of expect?
5: Yeah, I just kind of let them know about how all the excitement and, you know, the energy and all the social media stuff that you see, and everything's going to come at you, and you're just going to see a bunch of stuff. But it's majority of the telling them how awesome it is, how the experience is awesome. It's a lifetime experience. Not many guys, I mean, I was talking to Gravy. He played at Ohio State and never experienced a regional. And some guys have, some guys haven't. And I think at a school like this and what we've done in the past couple of years, it makes it even more special. And to be able to host is just a blessing. So I'm excited. And like he said, I don't know what to expect with everybody sold out. But we just know they're going to be behind us.
6: Chanson, I guess you're one of the guys that hasn't been to a regional. Just what are you expecting? And how does this compare to anything you saw in Division II?
7: Yeah, I'm excited and looking forward to it. I expect our fans to show out with the tickets. Obviously, you see how expensive they are. So I think it's going to be a good time, and we're just going to play our best brand of baseball.
0: All right, there you go. We'll probably hear some more of this a little bit deeper into the 5 o'clock hour today. But by the way, we got Kevin Kinder coming on, who was at this presser and the workout today in Morgantown in preparation for tomorrow's NCAA regional. Let's take a break, and when we come back, we'll get into the On This Date file. Stay tuned.
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0: All right, welcome back. 10 till. Time for the On This Date file, and we'll start with the birthdays, and we'll start with the sports birthdays. Kirk Gibson. Wow, man. Michigan State football star, Major League Baseball star for the Tigers and the Dodgers. Kirk Gibson, 69 years old today. Eugene Robinson. Man, what a good college player. What a good pro for the Packers. 3-time Pro Bowler. 63 years old today. Glenn Rice. Played at Michigan. Played for the Hornets. Played for the Knicks. 59 years old today. Michael Orr of the Blind Side is 40 years old today. Ben Howland, former college basketball coach at Pitt, at UCLA, most recently Michigan, at Mississippi State. He's having a birthday today. He is 69 years old. Entertainment celebrities having birthdays today. Gladys Knight, 82 years old. Brandon Cruz, he was the kid on the courtship of Eddie's father. He's 64 years old now. That's crazy. Kylie Minogue having a birthday. She's 58. Birthday anniversaries. Today is the birthday of basketball legend Jerry West. Jerry West passed away June 2 years ago at the age of 86. Here he tells Rachel Nichols, not exactly thrilled about being the logo for the NBA.
15: To me, as I say, I played in the time when they first started to try to market the league. There were five people that they were going to consider. And I didn't find out about it until, well, the late commissioner told me about it, Walter Kennedy. And then, obviously, the New York Times had a big article about it. But, again, it's flattering, but it's also, I think, if I were the NBA, I would be embarrassed about it. I really would.
16: Why?
15: Because I don't know. I just say, I don't like to do anything to call attention to myself. When people say that, and when people say that, that's just not who I am, period. Wow. And if they would want to change it, I wish they would.
0: Jerry West, born on this date in 1938.
15: Ways, I wish they would.
0: And also on this day, 1971, Paul McCartney releases his second solo album, Ram, on this date.
17: Belinda and I were traveling through Scotland, heading north from Glasgow. As I'm driving, I'm just thinking. Linda often used to say she could see my brain working. My face would get a look on it, and it would just be me filing through ideas. And I just hit upon the word ram. It's a strong, it's a male animal. And then there's the idea of ramming, you know, pushing forward strongly. Very short, very succinct, kind of title you wouldn't forget.
0: Paul McCartney's second solo album, Ram, released on this date in 1971. Back to baseball, 2006. Barry Bonds hits career home run 715, passing Babe Ruth on the all-time list.
18: The numbers Bonds has against Kim, 0-for-9, 5 walks, 1 strikeout. And the Cove is waiting. The pitch. Bonds hits one high. Hits it deep to center. Out of here. 715. The wait is over. And they are on their feet here at AT&T Park. Bonds passes Babe Ruth. He is second on the all-time home run list.
0: Barry Bonds, 715 on this date in 2006, 20 years ago today. And our musical birthday to the break, John Fogerty of Creedence is 81 today. The five things to know at 5 o'clock in sports are coming up next.

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1: With a check of your news, I'm Chris Lawrence. The West Virginia Parkways Authority has chosen ZMM Architects and Engineers to design how best to use space at the former Charleston Moose Lodge as the authority's new headquarters. They bought that building last year, and Parkways Authority Executive Director Chuck Smith says the current longtime headquarters in Charleston is, well, it's got problems.
2: Number one, it's a difficult place to find. Number two, we are not ADA compliant. There's not really any handicap accessibility to speak of for the public or for our employees as well.
1: Parkways has set aside $8 million to make the changes. Places like Charleston and South Charleston have had an additional 1% sales tax on top of their state's 6% sales tax for years. Now the town of Danville in Boone County has taken that step. The increase approved earlier this year by town council. Mayor Mark McClure said they're able to do what they do because of a move by the state municipal home rule board.
3: That let us raise our sales and use tax to 7%, but also it let us collect that same tax that we hadn't been getting from any kind of business coming in here from Amazon or mail orders and stuff like that.
1: McClure said they need the additional revenue to replace much of the town's infrastructure. A well-known Fayette County businessman has been jailed on charges of domestic battery. Authorities say Lewis Reinhardt was put in jail Wednesday following a bond revocation hearing. He's facing a misdemeanor domestic battery charge tied to an incident from back in August. He has a court hearing on the matter set for tomorrow. A former employee of the Boone County Commission is headed to prison for 7 years, 3 months for possession of child pornography. 41-year-old Gregory Hager was sentenced Wednesday after an earlier conviction. Investigators found 146 images and 6 videos of child porn on an external hard drive at his home. A local man will spend almost 8 years in prison for dealing meth in Beckley. 34-year-old Emmanuel Covington sold more than 20 grams of the drugs to a confidential informant last year. He was sentenced this week in federal court. And Fitzpatrick Park in Beckley will remain closed until further notice. CSX continuing to clean up the wreckage of a derailment. With your headlines, I'm Chris Lawrence.
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6: 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Whether you're...
7: The throw came back to Wilson. She looked straight down at the softball, and her glove was not focusing at all at the runners, and they took off. A fantastic double steal executed by the Vikings here with 2 outs, no less.
8: I mean, how often do you see a base stolen, let alone a double steal, with the ball in the pitcher's glove?
7: She was looking straight down and looking towards the wristband, not paying attention to the runners, the 3-1, and just getting a piece of that is Tingler. Foul tipped it back into the body of Ellis, who needs a moment after she's a bit shaken up, and the count works full. Full count, 2 outs, now 2 runners in scoring position. I'll tell you, I'm watching Tawny watch the pitcher like a hawk. She's thinking about doing it again. Because Wilson had walked out to the circle to have a conversation with herself and had her back turned. The full count pitch ripped to the third baseman. It's knocked down by Parcell. She boots it. No play will be made and a run will score. Parcell did well to knock it down, deflected it to her left and kicked it. And that allows Tawny to score, Nettles to third, and Tingler to reach safely.
9: Next, coming to the plate.
8: I mean, that ball is smashed.
7: I give Parcell, give it a hit.
8: I give Parcell credit for knocking that down.
7: That saved the run.
8: Right. You could argue that second bobble is maybe an error that allowed the runner to advance.
7: You have a delayed steal as the first pitch is taken outside to Chu, as Tingler's able to swipe second. didn't take off until the ball was in the catcher's mitt.
8: Yeah, but if she does not get a piece of that, the ball is in the left field corner.
7: Yeah, if she doesn't get a piece of that, that's at least 2-run score. Pitch to Chu, lifts it foul, out of play. She can blow this game wide open here with a swing of the bat. With runners at second and third, and Petersburg up 8. Takes the next pitch off the plates. 2-1. The next from Wilson, taken inside for a ball. Wilson struggling with her composure here in this inning. It's the by far the game she's been the most tuned up in. You mentioned it was an 8-0 defeat, and what was the other one?
8: 11-3 in their tune-up game last week against George Washington.
7: The next pitch swung on and missed, and that's the final out of the inning. She changes speeds and gets the swing and a miss there from the batter, Chu. As Petersburg's able to add 2 more, they lead 9-1. It sends us to the top of the fourth inning. You're listening to coverage of state tournament softball on Metro News, the voice of West Virginia.
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0: Chick-fil-A and its 18 West Virginia owner-operators salute more than 86,000 boys and girls that participate in scholastic sports in our state. Chick-fil-A recognizes that participation in high school sports helps to deliver leadership and teamwork skills that prepare each participant for life, the same values that Chick-fil-A and your community shares. Daniel Woods to my right, I'm Luke Wiggs. What a game it's been for Petersburg in this winner's bracket game. They've played at 9 against the pitcher and Wilson that coming into this game had given up a total of 20 earned runs. Sissonville, meanwhile, has been stymied somewhat offensively. They did score their first run back in the top of the third inning after a leadoff walk to Taylor, who then came around to score on a Jamie Robinson single. It'll be hitters 4, 5, and 6 due up for the Lady Indians in this game. Another inning of work for Gracie Carpenter. And you'll have to help me, Daniel. The loser of this game sticking around and playing immediately.
1: Right.
0: And I believe they're playing, obviously, one of the winners of this morning's games. I admit, I just don't know which one. You'll be on the call of that game, so at some point you'll have to find that out.